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1: Well, you have to walk a tightrope when the offense is scuffling, and that was the case again tonight. Yankees take a 2-1 lead, uplifting moment. Spencer Jones is dialed in. He's red hot. It's so nice to see the adjustments he's made. Each time he's been called back up from AAA, the at-bat quality, now hitting homers off left-handers back-to-back nights. And tonight's was dramatic. Gave the Yankees a 2-1 lead, lifted this scuffling offense, but you're walking that tightrope when the offense isn't coming through consistently. And tonight at Wrigley Field, a rare bullpen blip. 3-run, 7th inning for the Cubs after Chivi had barely gotten out of it. The couple walks and he evades any further trouble. Fernando Cruz didn't have it. And Hedrick, who's been nails, he serves up that triple to PCA. The Dominguez misplay, but that run scores anyway with Ramirez flying around. And Cubs tack on and tack on some more against Yovani Cruz, who just came back up with Camilo Doval traded to Pittsburgh. And we welcome you to the Verizon Business Yankees postgame show. It's the Cubs 5 and the Yankees 2 on a night that put the wind in the Windy City. Not a night where you get the ball up in the air, you're going to be right for offense, but the Yankees had trouble manufacturing much of anything against David Peterson, who was brilliant. The 8 strikeouts, the no walks, the 9 ground balls he induced against this Yankee lineup. And once the Yankees couldn't pull through, outside of Spencer Jones delivering that knockout blow, Trent Thornton, Jacob Webb, Caleb Thielbar polished off this game for the Cubs. Max Fried was terrific. When you look at that first inning where he was frustrated and struggling to find that feel, he really settled in, and it was like sitting back in a rocking chair watching Max Fried the rest of his night. 5 1/3, 2-hit baseball. The 1 run back in the first inning on the walk. 1 walk and 7 strikeouts, and Fried each time out, he's gone 57 pitches to 66 pitches, and tonight to 78 pitches. So Fried's exactly where you want him, and this Yankee starting pitching is exactly where you want it. Full-time through the rotation, 31 1/3 innings, 15 hits. Only 2 runs in those 31 innings. 7 walks and 33 strikeouts. They've been invincible. That's a 0.57 ERA, a full turn through the rotation. But the Yanks, we mentioned the offense scuffling, trying to find a way. Yesterday was just enough. Tonight, you're walking that tightrope, and it eventually turns in the Cubs' favor. Yankees are 2-3 in those 5 games where the starting pitching is giving them a 0.57 ERA. We'll chat with Susan on the Clubhouse Report. We'll hear from the manager, Aaron Boone. Yankees 111 games in, they're 62-49. And with 51 to play, couple days until the trade deadline, you still have a chance to win this series tomorrow with Gerrit Cole on the mound. You still have a chance to go 6-4 on this 10-game road trip. But the similar theme we've been talking about a lot of late is that margin for error is so small. Tonight, one of those nights where that comes back to bite. We'll also hear from you at WFAN660 on social media. On the Verizon Business Yankees postgame show, take control of your mobile plan with My Biz Plan on WFAN Yankees Radio.
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10: 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Call 1-877-8-HOPE-NY or text HOPE-NY. Susan, it's kind of like walking a tightrope with the offense right now.
11: Well, it's not like walking a tightrope. It's the same offense every single day. I mean,
10: right.
11: It's not there. It's not a tightrope.
10: Oh, for the
11: it's
10: pitching.
11: Just,
10: yeah, right.
11: I'd asked Aaron Boone about all this. You know, what are you going to say? It's game after game. And you know, what Fried has done and what everybody else has done. And look what Warren did yesterday. I mean, these games are all winnable. And it's just, you can't make any mistakes when you're not going to hit. And, you know, that's, again, what happened. You know, Fried was great. He was a little off in the first inning, but then they came back. You know, that's what Pete, the wild pitch, scoring Pete Crow Armstrong. And then, you know, the Yankees do come back, and they tie it up, and then in the Spencer Jones, and then they can't add on. It's the same story every day. And somebody's bullpen usually gives it up, and tonight it was the Yankees.
10: Right, and that bullpen, the margin for error is just small. It's like
11: it's about everything. And, you know, right. I asked Aaron about, first of all, Jason Dominguez out there, and he said, and I went back and I looked at it, and it wasn't as bad as I thought it was. It just sneaked underneath there. And then I did ask about Jazz, and that he said he did not remember that there were no challenges left, and he said it was not contentious at all. He was just asking him. But, you know, and he said, I saw that as soon as I got out there, that it was not contentious at all. But Ron Culpa wisely, and he's lucky he had a veteran umpire who turned around and walked away, because he said what he had to say. You have no challenges left, and he turned around and walked away.
10: Right. And Jazz going through it right now with these strikeouts, for sure.
11: No, he really was with the strikeouts, and the swings don't look good. Mm. And the interesting thing about it is, you know that, of course, they all want to hit. Everybody wants to hit. But you look at Jazz's swings right now, and it's the same pitch over and over, go in the same spot. He gets stuck on that down and in on him. It's been happening all year. And it's that one hand off the bat, swing and a miss, down and in every single time.
10: Right. Right, and that zone has gotten him all season long, and it really is the same story right now. And for the offense, you said it, David Peterson was that type of crafty lefty that's just giving them fits, because they're not in the place they need to be.
11: Right. Well, he's also been very good since he got here. For the what did I say what the stat was?
10: Four out of five
11: starts that he's had. It's two runs or less. I mean, that's pretty good. I mean, and everybody talking about Peterson. Peterson was an all-star last year.
10: Right.
11: You know, so it's not unexpected. And I know the win kept it in, but, you know, they got the Cubs got the runs when they needed them, and when the bullpen came in, and that was that.
1: Right. And that was that. The three runs in the seventh. And Max Fried.
11: And Cruz is also having a little bit of a blip here. You know, he's given up some runs here because when he's off, he's off.
1: Right. And then sometimes you see it when he comes in the big-time situation with runners on. He'll be a little bit better, maybe, than the fresh inning, even, at times.
11: Yeah, no, he can. And yeah. I actually think he focuses more, whatever it is. I seem to think that he is sharper when he comes in with, you know, in the middle of an inning with guys on. And that has been what it has been, you know, and he gets the loss again, and he is 4-6 now. Horner, 2-for-4 game. This is a really good offense. The Cubs, I just love watching them play. They are really professional, and they, you know, they know what the wind is here.
1: Right.
11: They saw it.
1: They work at bats, Susan. They do.
11: Yes, they do. They have professional at bats all the way up and down. Even the 23-year-old, the one that came in, who's in his third game.
1: Oh, right. That's Triantos. And then pinch hit for by Ramirez, who was flying around.
11: Who was 22, who was flying around the bases. Now, it's the same story. And tomorrow you get another good pitcher. And see if anybody can. It'll be Gerrit Cole against Colin Ray. And, you know, see what they can do against it. Colin Ray, now I'm looking at his stats up, and they've got him up on the board. 8-7 ERA of a little over 4.5. But these are depending on what the wind is. But the Yankees, and, you know, they're waiting for reinforcements. You know, the games are going by. They're not stopping to wait for Giancarlo Stanton. They're not going to stop the season to wait for Stanton and Judge. I mean, you got to find a way here. And hopefully there'll be some reinforcements or of something by the end of this weekend. And, you know, the trading deadline is, we're seeing more and more people move. There's a couple of rumors that are out there that are very interesting. And you just saw, obviously, Castillo's going to the White Sox. So there's their starting pitcher.
1: Right. Dominoes are starting to fall on the trade deadline right now.
11: Starting to a little bit. So, yeah. I mean, this is like we're playing back. You could just play back what we said yesterday.
1: 100%. Same story with the offense right now. All right, Susan, appreciate it. We'll talk to you tomorrow.
11: Okay.
1: 5-2 the final. Cubs win it. We'll hear from the manager, Aaron Boone, coming up in a couple of key moments late on the Verizon Business Yankees postgame show. Take control of your mobile plan with My Biz Plan on WFAN Yankees Radio.
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21: 2-2. Pitch, swing, a drive deep to left, trouble, going way back, and gone. Nico Horner, home run number 6, RBI number 51. He got it through the wind and out of here, down the line, to tie the game at 2-2.
1: And a rude greeting for Fernando Cruz right there. Right after you'd gotten a lift from Spencer Jones, the low screamer off David Peterson ended Peterson's night. And David Peterson was terrific, but Spencer Jones locked in back-to-back night to the homer off a lefty. You take the lead, but a margin for error thin right now. And Fernando Cruz back-to-back outings to forget. And Nico Horner responsible for our Wendy's Yankees turning point of the game. Tune to our flagship station, WFAN, tomorrow between 10 a.m. and 11 a.m. Correctly identify the Wendy's turning point of the game. You have a chance to win a $100 Wendy's gift card courtesy of Wendy's. Eat great, even late at Wendy's. But then Cruz, couple of outs later, two out, nobody on. If the pinch hitter, Pedro Ramirez, a 23-year-old, you walk him. You lose him out of the ninth spot in the order. That flips it back to the top. And Brent Hedrick, who has been incredible. He has been nails. 32 innings, 2 runs. That's a run he's on. But a showdown. Pete Crow Armstrong, lefty on lefty. Brent Hedrick looking to get him.
21: Pitch to PCA. Swing on line drive. Right field trouble down into the corner. Ramirez flying to second. Coming around to third. Getting a wave on. The ball gets away from Dominguez in the corner. PCA all the way to third. A stand-up RBI triple 3-2 Cubs.
1: And Dominguez, the misplay, but that run was scoring anyway. Ramirez was flying around, and that gave the Cubs a lead that they wouldn't relinquish. Suzuki to tack on. On review, they didn't have him at second. He overslid the bag, but Seiya Suzuki, an RBI single on review. Next inning, Yovani Cruz, who was just called back up with the Camilo Doval trade to Pittsburgh. Cubs tack on another. 5-2 the final, and a big story tonight. David Peterson is silencing these Yankee bats and a ton of ground balls, including a robbery in the fourth inning.
21: Here's pitch to JD. Pitch swung on a little number. A lot of English on it. Charging the shortstop. Swanson throws. Got him. What a play. Dansby Swanson, all 3 assists on ground balls. That was off the end of the bat. He was playing a deep short. Comes in. The English on that ball was ridiculous. He was able to grab it, throw it on the run, and get the out.
1: The best of the 5 ground balls to Swanson while Peterson was in this game. That's our defensive play of the game, sponsored by Town Fair Tire. Nobody beats Town Fair Tire. Nobody. Both lefties were outstanding. Peterson, 6 1/3, 1 earned run, no walks, 8 strikeouts. Max Fried continues his build up. Tonight, 78 pitches, 5 1/3 of 1 run baseball, 1 walk, and 7 strikeouts. But the story, the Yankee offense just not doing its thing, especially without key guys. 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The leadoff walk to PCA, the couple wild pitches, he comes around to score. After that, Fried was untouchable. 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The positive offensively, even though it's only 5 runs across 3 games, a large part of that damage is Spencer Jones. Spencer Jones is 6 for his last 12 with 3 home runs. And the last 2 home runs, the back-to-back days at Wrigley Field, off left-handers. His first 2 homers off lefties at the big league level, coming back-to-back days, and both low screamers, one to right center and one is straightaway left field to Spencer Jones in his buildup. You think about what you want when you option a guy back to AAA, then call him back up, a prize prospect. He's done exactly what you want him to do. For every home run this season, Yankees Radio will donate $25 to Cars for Kids charity. We're donating. 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We'll come back and hear from the manager, Aaron Boone. Yankees still a chance for a 6-4 road trip.

0: a series victory at Wrigley Field. But for tonight, the offensive scuffle continues, just 5 runs across 3 games. On the Verizon Business Yankees postgame show, take control of your mobile plan with My Biz Plan on WFAN Yankees Radio.
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3: So you look at the Yankees' last five games in this ballpark at Wrigley Field. Remember September 2024, it started with that Friday victory. Luke Weaver gets his first big league save and said he blacked out in that game. Yankees' last five games here, 3-0, 2-0, a 2-1 loss in that series finale a couple of years ago. Yesterday, 2-0 win, and today it was sort of repeating itself. A 2-1 lead, bottom seven, low scoring again. The wind had a lot to do with it tonight when you look at a tough day to get the ball up in the air and get the ball out of the ballpark, but you try to find different ways to score. Yankees not doing it right now. But a 2-1 lead, bottom seven, and with that margin for error thin, Yankee bullpen with a rare blip, a 3-run seventh for Chicago, just flipped that all upside down. And instead of, you know, 2-0, 2-1, and another narrow victory, Yankees fall 5-2. Verizon Business, Yankees postgame show rolls on. Emmanuel Barbari with you. And tiny here from the manager, Aaron Boone. And the Yankees starting pitching has been incredible and then some the last turn through. 0.57 ERA. Max Fried, the latest in the line. 5 1/3 of one-run baseball, building up his pitch count. 1 walk and 7 strikeouts. But the Yankees can't back him up and win this game. Here's Aaron Boone on that, courtesy of the S Network.
4: Max was great. I really thought, you know, even in the first inning, a couple wild pitches there and the walk, stuff was really good. And then he really got dialed in and settled in. And, you know, to get us, an out there into the sixth on a pitch count was big. And we're set up to do it. We just couldn't finish it off.
5: Is it when you have a night like this with the wind blowing in, do you think that like one run is going to do it? Or?
4: Yeah, I mean, you never know. I mean, I thought the Cubs put together a lot of really good at-bats tonight, especially against, you know, our back-end relievers.

0: make a big deal.
1: Yeah, no question. I mean, you know, we don't have a lot of margin for error when you're not putting a lot of points on the board. So, you know, we put some traffic out there. We probably had 10-plus base runners tonight. So that's, you know, those are little, you know, signs, hopefully, for the offense getting things going a little bit. But obviously, we need to keep doing a little bit more.
2: Got play with Jason there in the corner. Just what did you see on that?
1: Yeah, I was blocked out, so I didn't see it till after the inning. I mean, just this is like a little akin to Fenway, you know, with, I mean, just that barrier right there. So, you know, it's a tough aspect of this ballpark. You know, one of the things you prepare for, and we talk about, you know, in ballpark factors and things like that, but it's one of the nooks in this place that makes it tough in that corner.
0: What was Ron Culpa and Jazz going on about?
1: I think just strike zone. I think Jazz tried to challenge one, you know, and then realized we didn't have any. So it was not contentious. What I realized once I got out there.
2: You guys had a chance to add on there in the seventh. Did you consider using Rice for Goldschmidt in that spot?
1: I did. But you know, also felt like I had him in my pocket there for the next hitter if I needed it. We had the lead, so you know. Trusting our pen and wanting the defense in there, so I did consider it. Maybe with less than two outs, maybe more inclined to do it, but I did consider, but decided not to.
3: Yeah, Aaron Boone talking about the points on the board. There's just a margin for errors. Then it could be pitching, it could be a little defensive mistake. Anything like that is so magnified when you're not up 6-2 and Max Fried is coasting along as opposed to a 2-1 razor thin. You got to hold on, even on a night like tonight where the wind is blowing in so violently at Wrigley Field. Think you have the post game to make the post game? Hit us up on X, Instagram, and Facebook, WFAN660. Your take on all the action. Read the best post about tonight's game against the Cubs, but every game during Yankees post game. On the Fan. And Josh on Facebook talking about Max Fried, how he deserved to win this game. You could say that about Cam Schlittler in the extra innings loss. That's what made it so important to hold on for Will Warren. And think about that. Yesterday with Will Warren, how outstanding he was. Only put two runs on the board. They're walking that tightrope again to find a way to win that game. There have been several examples lately where the Yankees win a game, eke it out, and those are really important because you can't take those wins away from the Yankees at any point. This next week, 2 weeks from now, end of the year, they all belong to the Yankees. So even when the offense is scuffling, Yankees have found a way for the most part. Tonight, one of those examples. You don't pile on, you always leave yourself open to that seventh inning with the bullpen. We'll hear from Max Fried coming up. If you want to join us after Yankee postgame on our flagship WFAN, number to join is 888-808-1019. Full Yankee conversation at 888-808-1019. Cubs 5 and the Yankees 2 at Wrigley Field, and rubber game with Garrett Cole coming up tomorrow on the Verizon Business Yankees postgame show. 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
5: Welcome back to the Verizon Business Yankees postgame show. So 111 games into the season, Yankees are 62-49 with this loss. 5-4 so far in this 10-game road trip. A calendar flip to the month of August today, a home-heavy month of August. Yankees will play 19 games at Yankee Stadium this month. But the first order of business, you got to wrap up this road trip, finish it on a winning note, 6-4 behind Gerrit Cole tomorrow. And most importantly, support the starting pitching, because the last full turn through the rotation, they have been beyond great. 0.57 ERA, including Max Fried tonight. But the Yankees are 2-3 in those five games, because as we know, the offense has just been a struggle up and down the lineup, especially without key guys. Bellinger, Judge, Stanton, well documented, but trying to manufacture more, and only the two runs tonight. And the final blow on David Peterson was the final blow all night for the Yankees. Spencer Jones, a low screamer to left field. Another homer off a lefty for Spencer Jones, who's red hot. But David Peterson mowed down the Yankees tonight. When you look at it as a whole, 6 1/3, a 5-hit, 2-run baseball. Just one of the two runs earned. No walks and 8 strikeouts. Let's hear from the guy who went toe-to-toe with David Peterson tonight, Max Fried. He's up to near 80 pitches. When you think about 57 against Pittsburgh, 66 against the White Sox, and 78 tonight, you figure the next step is near full bore for Max Fried. And here he is, courtesy of the YES Network.
6: Max, just your third time out since coming off the IL. Did you feel better trying to navigate through that lineup?
7: Yeah, after the first. Getting into some traffic again in the first, and haven't really been all that sharp to start the games. And, you know, obviously a couple wild pitches and, you know, leading to a run after a walk. Just not how you want to start off the game and, you know, put us in the hole, you know, just put us behind early. But it was nice to be able to get back out, be on the tack, and I felt like I was able to just get a little bit more rhythm there.
6: You mentioned that first, that typically not the way you kind of go about your business. Just why do you think it's been a bit of a struggle there early on, trying to find your way?
7: I would say not 100% sure. I think just the coming back, and probably not as crisp, not as sharp as, you know, I normally am coming into a season. But I've been feeling a lot better, and obviously the more I get out there, just the sharper and crisper I've been getting, and you know, been able to make some good pitches and with guys on base today, way better than last time out. So just be able to take as much as I can and be able to kind of get better each outing.
6: Generally speaking, are you encouraged, aside from that first early on some struggles, just what you were able to do the rest of the way?
7: Yeah, felt like I was working really good with Ollie. Ollie was able to, you know, communicate with me, and we were working.

0: together, and you know, guys behind me made some really, really nice plays too. So when I can be on the attack and you know, not worry about what my mechanics are doing, all that, and I'm focused on competing, it's a lot better for me out there.
1: Did you make any adjustment after the first inning, or was it more a matter of just the flow of the game?
0: Just flow of the game. I think it was just get on base, lead off hitter gets on. You know, he's a base running threat, trying to hold him on while also make some good quality pitches to be able to try to get out of it, and just overcooked him and didn't give Ali much chance to be able to block it. Just some pitches that got away, and then, you know, being able to, ball bounces away, fast runner gets to second, gets, you know, move him over to third, and then I just throw a first pitch off speed that isn't even close and goes to the backstop. So it's just on me to be a little bit sharper from pitch one.
2: How much talk has there been amongst the guys on wondering what Cashman's going to do in the next couple of days? You saw last year, I think the last day, he made a ton of trades, and you guys have been struggling for a while hitting, and you guys been talking amongst it all?
0: No, we're focused on trying to win. That's not really our decision on who's in this clubhouse. We're focused on, you know, the 26 guys that are in here, what we have to do to be able to win today's baseball game. Whatever happens. We're just focused on trying to win as many baseball games and figuring out what we have to do on a daily basis to win.
1: It's finished up a pretty strong turn through the rotation. I think it was two runs by the last turn through the rotation. Just how tough is it to only come away with that, with two wins through that stretch?
0: It's baseball. There are going to be times where guys are throwing really well, and, you know, maybe the bats aren't putting up as many runs as we need, but there's also times where we're going to put up 5, 6, 7, 8, 9 runs, and then we're giving up some too. It's just about being a really good baseball team and picking each other up and knowing that everyone's doing everything they can to win today's baseball game, and whatever you have that day, you got to make the most of and try to figure out how to scratch and get that one.
3: And that's a mindset for the Yankees right now, one game at a time. Just 2 days from the August 3rd trade deadline, and this trade season is really starting to heat up. On our scoreboard show brought to you by Optimum Fiber, famously fast fiber internet, the White Sox acquiring Luis Castillo from the Mariners. So the White Sox are rewarding their surprising team in first place. They wanted a starter. Yankees saw how tough they can be. They went and got a starter, and not just a starter, a veteran one with some serious pedigree in Luis Castillo from Seattle. And the Braves acquiring Lane Thomas and the lefty Bailey Falter from Kansas City. So the Braves get an outfielder who can rake against lefty pitching and a lefty veteran in Bailey Falter for their pitching staff for the stretch run. Braves at 66-45, 8 games clear of Philly in the NL East. And speaking of those White Sox, just acquired Luis Castillo, 58-52, and 2.5 games up on second place Cleveland in the AL Central. Remember, the White Sox have made the playoffs just a couple of times in the last 15 years. To reward that young team, that's a major boost for that clubhouse. The Yankees saw just how inspired they could be in that 4-game set on the South Side. On our scoreboard, Yankees didn't pick up a game on Tampa tonight. Led 2-1, of course, into the bottom of the seventh, but this rare bullpen blip. Cubs win tonight, and the Yankees don't take advantage in any regard in the wild card, but also the Rays held serve, went final 1-0 over the White Sox. Drew Rasmussen just continues to shove. 10-5 with a 2.91 ERA on the year. 6 innings, shutout ball, 1 walk, and 10 strikeouts. He was magnificent. So the Rays hold serve, and the Yankees, you look at that wild card picture, they are subject to anything that happens with the Red Sox, who won out at Dodger Stadium last night. They've won 26 of their last 31 games. And tonight, if the Red Sox eke this one out, it would only be, let's see here, they would only be 2 back of the Yankees in the loss column. That's a 2-2 game, Red Sox and Dodgers out in L.A. WFAN660 on social media. Appreciate your contributions there. Now you can hit the phones at 888-808-1019. 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That's the number on our flagship WFAN. We'll be on right after Yankee postgame in a moment. First, we set up the series finale on the Verizon Business Yankees postgame show. 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
3: So with this loss tonight, the Yankees have played 52 games without their captain, Aaron Judge. They're an even 26-26 in those 52 games. They have found a way to eke out some of these razor-thin games, elite pitching, elite defense. Tonight, they're looking to eke out another Spencer Jones, a lift top of the seventh, but a rare bullpen blip, and they split the first two at Wrigley Field. 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Gerrit Cole coming off his month of July. We're at a 2.97 ERA, 4 walks, 39 strikeouts. Looking to secure a winning 6-4 road trip for the Yanks. And opposite Cole, veteran righty Colin Ray, 36 years old. 23rd game for the Cubs this year, a 4.67 ERA. And coming off a really good one, 6 innings of 1-run ball in St. Louis. 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The Nielsen Way, 220 first pitch, on the air at 140 with our pregame coverage. And by the way, the Cubs tacking on another in that eighth inning of just called up Yovani Cruz with Camilo Doval going to Pittsburgh in a trade today. That is our insurance run brought to you by NJM. 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Yankees have split the first two at Wrigley, chance for a series win. And a 6-4 road trip before a home-heavy month of August. 19 games at Yankee Stadium ensues in short order. Until then, for our producer, engineer in the booth, Matt Shortis, to producer Connor Green, and for Susan Walbin and Dave Sims, Emmanuel Barbari saying so long. Once again, the final score, Cubs 5 and the Yankees 2 tonight at Wrigley on WFAN Yankees Radio. Have a good one.
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3: WFAN. 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It's a post-postgame get-together on the Fan, a post-postgame situation. Number to join is 888-808-1019. Emmanuel Barbari with you. Similar story for the Yankees. When you look at not just the last few games where they've only scored five runs in three games, and starting pitching has been terrific. That's mostly been the case this year, but especially this last stretch where the starting pitching full turn through the rotation as this

0: 0.57 ERA. Yankees only 2-3 in those five games. You zoom out a little bit, and this has been a story, largely the time without Aaron Judge. Now 52 games without the captain. Of course, he's not the only guy down, but that is the guy down. Judge is out, Stanton's out, Bellinger's out. But the time without Aaron Judge, the Yankees are 26-26. They're exactly a 500 team over those 52 games. And for the most part, it has been a struggle offensively. They've had times where they've broken out. They've had times where they've piled together hit after hit, run after run, busted out for that big inning. But more often than not, it's been the case like tonight where you're trying to eke out a win, back up your elite pitching just enough, play fundamentally sound, crisp defense, and secure a victory any way that you can. They've been exactly a 500 team over those 52 games at 26-26. And of course, the question comes up, you're only a couple of days from the trade deadline. I don't expect anything ridiculous or earth-shattering, knowing that Judge will be back, knowing that Stanton hopefully will be back. And I would expect Stanton at this rate earlier than a Judge or a Bellinger. Why wouldn't you? If Judge were targeting sometime in September, Bellinger were targeting early September, I would expect Giancarlo Stanton, once he starts running more full bore on the bases, to be back before either of them. But knowing that, knowing those guys are in the purview, I don't expect anything earth-shattering, but I expect the Yankees to be active. I expect them to address the catcher position. Whether it's a compliment to Austin Wells or whether it's something of the nature, full bore every day, plug him into the five or six spot in your order, like an Adley Rutschman or a Hunter Goodman. Anything, when you look at the scale, from every day to compliment, I expect the Yankees to address that. I expect the Yankees to add another righty bat. To a greater extent, let's say you look at Austin Slater last year as an attempt to get a guy who could play the outfield at a high level and mash lefty pitching. You know, something to that level or greater. I expect them to bring in a guy like that. I expect them to bring in a catcher. Do I expect anything earth-shattering? The Yankees are always going to be active, and they'll be in on every move. But knowing that Judge expects to be back this year, and the Yankees expect him to be back, Stanton, hopefully back at some point along the way. I hope to see him this month. And Bellinger, it's a 4 to 6 week timeline, so think early September. Think Labor Day. This is about shoring up and deepening the lineup for right now, and in the event those guys are all back together at the same time, you create a much more lethal juggernaut and round out the sixth spot in your order, the seventh spot in your order, the eighth spot in your order. Those are the type of moves I expect the Yankees to pursue. The starting pitching, it's already showing you, as it has all year, that's the reason, through good times and bad times, we can be optimistic about October in this team. And once again, this turn through the rotation, they're not just showing you good, they're not just showing you great, they are showing you elite level stuff. And the bullpen, which has a hiccup tonight, has been the best in baseball over the last month or two. And also, when you look at the whole, as much as we were questioning early in the season, you need a reliever, you need two relievers, maybe three. They have been the best bullpen in baseball. Statistically, I still expect Brian Cashman to not be satisfied and to add to that. But this is more the outlier tonight than the rule. You know, Brent Hedrick has been exceptional. You don't expect that. Everyone's going to allow a run here and there. Fernando Cruz, back-to-back outings he'll want to forget. He's still a part of the solution in this Yankee bullpen. I think that you would absolutely think Fernando Cruz is a solution here. Much better typically in those fire extinguisher roles than when he has a fresh inning like tonight. TVE, despite walking a couple of guys, he's become a guy. Blackburn has been tremendous outside of that, you know, one blip this past week against the White Sox. Bednar has been remarkable closing out games, especially the last couple of months. This Yankee bullpen has been a strength. I expect Brian Cashman to add, but it's been a strength. Starting pitching is more than a strength. Best in baseball. And the lineup, it's about rounding it out. That's why I don't expect earth-shattering. Yankees will always look for everything. They'll make calls about everything. I don't expect earth-shattering, but I do expect a lack of complacency. Because they know something can be done at catcher. Whether it's marginally to upgrade or of the everyday variety. They know something can be done about a righty bat in the meantime, in the interim, but also to complement once those key guys are back. 888-808-1019 is the number to call. So that's where I look at this Yankee team and take stock. 111 games into the year. You don't pick up a game tonight, so you're 3.5 back of first place Tampa. We'll see what the Red Sox, what they do at Dodger Stadium, but the Red Sox are coming hard and fast. They've won 26 of their last 31 games, and they won in resounding fashion against the Dodgers last night. And as we're speaking, they just took a 3-2 lead in the top of the eighth inning. So the Red Sox would be only two games back in the loss column for the top wildcard spot in second place in this division. So you have multiple fronts to protect. But this Yankee team, as Aaron Boone would say, and ups and downs and whatever you look at with this offense and all you want to support the pitching and round out some of the flaws of this team, whatever you think, Aaron Boone, when he says this team is in position to do what they want to do, that's what he means by it. Look at where they are. They're going to have guys coming back. They are in position in the division. They have a little bit of a cushion with the wild card. And you don't even want to think about that. You want to chase down Tampa, win this division, and avoid any sort of fate that you had last year. And this pitching gives you the ultimate source of confidence to go and do that. Through good times and through bad. But I expect the Yankees to improve. Do I expect earth-shattering? Probably not, given their team and the guys who will come back. But inevitably, we saw struggle coming. We saw turbulence on the way when Aaron Judge went down, not just for a couple of weeks, but for an extended period of time. And this has been part of the picture. And a big part of the recent picture. And it's a struggle to just generate anything consistent offensively. Here is Mo in Brooklyn. Mo, you lead us off on the Fan.
1: Good evening, Emmanuel. How are you?
0: I'm good. Are you, Mo?
1: You do great on the post-game show, and I love the nuggets you throw in on the regular broadcast.
0: Oh, thanks so much. I appreciate that.
1: So a couple of things. Before I rip on the Yankees, I would want to say there is credit for Cashman with the amount of players that they have out. The fact that they're actually staying afloat, he does deserve credit for that.
0: Right, but 26-26 without Aaron Judge. I'm not going to say, oh, let's go get a bouquet and throw it at the team, but that's treading water. That is more or less, 100%. We can look at the ups and the downs. If you told me when Judge went down and the Yankees were off to that first quadrant of the season, they were off to a good start. I would have told you, okay, let's look back up. I didn't know Judge would be out this long necessarily when he first went down. But I would have looked up and said, okay, get me to a point where the Yankees are in position to win this division. The Yankees are in position to be a playoff team. And then go and get your guys back. And right now, all things considered, they are in that position.
1: 100%. But my biggest gripe is, I've had this gripe with the Yankees for a few years, is how they build their supporting cast around their stars. And I think it's showing up in this stretch where, you know, if you're not going to have the home runs from Judge and Stanton and Bellinger, you're not going to be hitting home runs, you got to have the other players be able to produce runs in other ways. And case in point, the extra inning games where you see, and the game where they had a runner on third less than two out, when you don't have your star players, you got to have an offense that could be able to get those runs in. And this offense strikes out way too much. There should be so much more contact. When you don't have your star players and you're not hitting home runs, you can't be striking out as much as they do. And one player in particular, and it's a long shot, I have so had it with Jazz Chisholm, with his approach to the plate, with how much he strikes out. I would not mind if they replaced him with Luis Arraez and they shipped off Doval. If they would ship off Jazz, that wouldn't bother me.
0: You know what, Mo? And Arraez is such a fascinating subject. I'll put it that way, a fascinating subject, because the fan base on one hand, and I totally understand why, couldn't be more for this guy. You look at a 330 hitter year in and year out who's improved defensively this year, puts a bat on the ball. What has he struck out 20 times all year? He's a very attractive guy for the fan base. But the disconnect, when you look at the last few years and the Yankees not truly being in on Luis Arraez and not really valuing him, and granted, the defense has been much better this year. So I think a big part of the reason the Yankees didn't value him is he wasn't even close to good defensively or good enough for the Yankees to heavily consider. But the disconnect is large. I don't expect us to be sitting here come Monday and Luis Arraez is a Yankee. I just don't. But the fan base views him as a guy who would shake up this order. And a guy who would give you something different. And maybe a guy to set the table at the top of the order in the event you're at full strength. And I think the Yankees are considering everything, by the way. I'm not telling you Jazz Chisholm is going to be traded. I'm just telling you the Yankees consider everything. Remember Jordan Montgomery, Harrison Bader? We didn't see that coming a few years back. They consider everything in terms of the everyday team and in terms of the guy from their prospect pool that they could deal. And a lot of concepts are talked about in these trade discussions that never materialized. So Jazz could be talked about on five different phone calls, but that conversation never goes down the road to the point of materializing into a trade. So I find it interesting just how interesting and different Luis Arraez is as a player and the breath of fresh air the fan base thinks he could be. But the Yankees really haven't been in on him for some time.
1: Right. One other quick thing about what you mentioned before, and he's had a good year. He's been good in spots. I would never in a playoff game be comfortable with Cruz just because he himself doesn't necessarily always know where that splitter's going. For me to be trusting a pitcher who, like, there's certain pitchers I'm comfortable. He'll come in, he'll throw his fastballs, he'll throw his slider. Maybe he'll be off once in a while. It's just, there's so much unpredictability with Cruz.
0: You know what's funny about that, Mo?
1: I would be comfortable with him.
0: Cruz is a guy I trust as a swing and miss guy, but when you look at those hairy scenarios where he doesn't necessarily have it, and I was sitting here the other day, and they're playing the White Sox, it's extra innings, and he has that at-bat with Montgomery, where he's behind 3-0 with the bases loaded, and you thought the game was ending right there. But he goes from 3-0 to 3-2, and I was thinking, Montgomery, you could keep the bat on your shoulder, and more often than not, just play the odds. You're going to walk to end that game, because Cruz has a wicked splitter that can't be hit. It can't be hit when it's right, but it also likely is going to fall out of the zone one of those three times. So I'm thinking, Montgomery, just keep the bat on your shoulder from a White Sox perspective. And Cruz throws two consecutive strikes, and then Montgomery panics. I thought he panicked because then he half swings at the pitch in the dirt. Cruz gets him and then proceeds to throw four straight out of the zone to Tristan Peters and ends the game. And that's sort of the conundrum you're alluding to, Mo, and I appreciate the call. Thanks for making it. In those big-time situations, you know, when Cruz has it, he's untouchable. But when he doesn't, and especially when the bases are loaded, once you get to that scenario, you're sweating. Because if you just play the odds, let's say you're the worst hitter in the world, you probably could keep that bat on your shoulder. You could, because the pitch is so good, it has a life of its own. It's like a knuckleball. Big knuckleballers over the years. They really know where the ball was going to land? So 3-0 with the bases loaded. That was Montgomery panicking after seeing two straight strikes and not trusting the plan, if anything. He could have taken three straight and likely won the game. He didn't. Tristan Peters did with four straight out of the zone. But that was a day where Cruz didn't have it. There are days where he has it, and he is unhittable. 888-808-1019. Here's Albert in Jersey. Albert.
2: Yes, hi. The Yankees are 26th in the majors in batting average. They're batting .234. I've been watching the Yankees since the mid-70s. Even if they have Judge back, this doesn't look like a team that could contend in a World Series. I think they'll be lucky to get out of the first round of the playoffs. It's just too inconsistent. The pitching is phenomenal. I mean, the pitching couldn't be any better, but you need more than just one guy.
0: And so you think, Albert, I'm curious, you think with that pitching, all said and done, and with Judge back, Bellinger back, let's add Stanton as a wild card because we don't truly know, but I expect Stanton to be back before Judge or Bellinger at this rate. Let's say those three guys are in your lineup and you doll out your four elite starters in October, or three for the sake of a five-game series. You don't think this team could get out of the first round?
2: It's it's the day-to-day that's disappointing. When you see the at-bats that they have, it's if those three guys come back, that's different. You know, I don't see Stanton coming back. There's no timeline on
0: okay,
2: him.
0: Okay, let's just say Judge and Bellinger. Let's say Stanton doesn't come back. Hypothetically, Judge, Bellinger, and these pitchers, you don't think they're taking their shot to go to the World Series in this American League?
2: Tampa looks strong. I mean,
0: they are. I respect Tampa. Everyone should respect Tampa.
2: I compare them a little bit to the 2024 team. The 2024 team was a better lineup than what we have now. I just hope we do get back the guys you mentioned.
0: You know, I think this lineup, interestingly enough, it doesn't have a Juan Soto from 2024, so that's a big piece. And Albert, appreciate the call. I think this lineup, when it's healthy, has more depth than 2024. You know, beyond the top three, the top 3-4 in 2024, that lineup didn't have a ton of depth. Still got to the World Series, but this lineup, when it's right and healthy and rolling, I think has more depth than 2024. And, of course, you have a better starting staff. You think about it. You didn't have Max Fried in 2024. You didn't have Cam Schlittler in 2024. You had Cole, who was miraculous. He got himself to that spot, considering it was essentially that year precursor to his Tommy John surgery. But how he built himself back up after missing a couple of months to that type of tier and level by the World Series, pretty heroic. And you had Carlos Rodon. And not this version of Carlos Rodon. Of course, he's had an injury-plagued season, the late start and then hurt again. But Rodon last year, the leaps and bounds he grew from his first couple of years as a Yankee. This would be a much better starting rotation come postseason time, and a much better starting rotation if you did get out of the American League to stack up with, let's say, a Dodgers or a Phillies or a Brewers. 888-808-1019 or in Atlanta. Gary in Waterbury. Gary on the Fan.
3: How's it going, Emmanuel?
0: I'm good. Are you, Gary?
3: Oh, good. But the Yanks are so lucky that the AL is so weak this year. You know, to only be 2.5 back, you know, missing Judge the whole year. The AL is very weak. Hopefully we can bolster, you know, the lineup a little bit. And we can still make a run in October.
0: Sure, and let's give them a little bit of credit here. They haven't completely fallen off a cliff. They are 26-26 in the 52 games without Judge. So let's give them a little bit of credit. Let's give the pitching credit for keeping them in a lot of these games. Let's give some of the guys in the lineup, Spencer Jones lately, and some of the situational hitters, and a Ben Rice who pinch hit today, but he didn't start. Again, the Yankees have done the job to put themselves in position. It hasn't come without certainly ebbs and flows in this lineup, and a lot more of the downturn than the upturn of late.
3: The lineup is terrible.
0: I mean, right now what we're looking at, they are in the trenches right now.
3: We are still lucky, I know, but we're still lucky to only be 2.5 back.
0: Sure.
3: So,
0: well, not lucky,
3: you know,
0: because
3: hopefully there's light at the end of the tunnel, you know?
0: There is light, and they're not lucky because they've won these games. Like, they won 26 out of the 52 games. They haven't lost every single game. So we got to give the Yankees some credit for being in this spot, and Gary, appreciate the call. But I agree with you. There is light at the end of the tunnel because those guys aren't out for the year. And you do have this pitching. I just wouldn't agree with calling them lucky because it's taken this group to, let's call it, tread water. You hope they do a little bit more, but they've tread water. You could zoom in on any game you want to. But when we take a big picture look, 52 games without Aaron Judge, they are 26-26. They are a 500 baseball team. But now it's no Judge, it's no Stanton, and for the last week it's been no Bellinger. It's about getting those back, fortifying the team. Inside of a couple of days to go until the trade deadline. Exciting time of year. Dominoes are starting to fall. Luis Castillo is going to be a Chicago White Sox. Lane Thomas and Bailey Falter going to Atlanta. Some moves are starting to trickle in. Yankees are going to be active. I don't necessarily expect earth-shattering, but I expect improvement. And the Yankees themselves expect improvement. Because these moves won't only help you for the short term and bridging the gap while a Bellinger gets back and a Judge gets back and hopefully a Stanton gets back. They'll help you for the long term once those guys are back. and rounding out, ideally, a championship roster. 888-808-1019 is the number to call. And one takeaway I had from tonight's game in particular, we've just seen so much, and it's glaring. This recent string of games. One overarching takeaway from tonight that you could apply to almost any game this week. We'll hit on that, plus your calls. 888-808-1019 with you until midnight, a post-game get-together. Emmanuel Barbari on the Fan.
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9: All right, we have major breaking news that just came down. And given it's the trade deadline, given it's heating up, you probably have an inkling of the type of news we're gearing towards. Tarek Skubal will be a Los Angeles Dodger. Jeff Passan has reported it. There was smoke. It became fire. He could feel it the last couple of days. And now it's going down. Tarek Skubal will be a Los Angeles Dodger. And this was basically a why not move from the Dodgers. They're trying to three-peat. They have the capital. They're trying to stay on top. Why shouldn't they? Because they can. And now my question becomes, Tarek Skubal, the Cy Young pedigree, the bulldog that he is, the front of the rotation, give him the ball in a do-or-die scenario type of guy that he is. Added to that Dodger team, that Dodger staff, that behemoth, can they be beat? We knew it was possible. We started bracing ourselves for it. We know how tried and true and fundamentally sound and championship caliber this Dodger team is. Can they be beat? I think the Yankees are in the best spot.

0: not to beat them. But this is a major, we're here and you're not signal to the rest of the league. They're going to roll out Skubal, Yamamoto, Snell, Glasnow, Otani, if he's cleared to pitch by then. If not, there's more than a hedge. Go get the best pitcher available. Go get who could be the best pitcher in baseball when he's right. Can this team be beat? The Yankees are in position, more so than anybody, with their pitching staff to go toe-to-toe. They can throw you Cole and Fried and Schlittler and Rodon when he's right and healthy in a game four. In a shorter series, they just go to three. Yankees are in better position than anybody, but this is a puff out your chest. We are the two-time defending champs. We're not stopping. We're doing this because we can and we will type of move. This sends waves unlike any sort of magnitude we've seen in recent memory at the trade deadline. This is a back-to-back defending champion trying to three-peat that just went and acquired Tarek Skubal. Think about that for a moment. Can they be beat? They have the championship pedigree up and down the lineup. They play the game the right way. Dave Roberts has his team as buttoned up can be. We see it every time the Yankees go head-to-head with them. There's a hint of arrogance, but not too much arrogance. They know who they are. They know how to win. And they probably could win and would win without this move. But this is what championship caliber like the Dodgers goes out and does. They don't rest on their laurels. They go and get a Tarek Skubal. They go and get their guy. Can they be beat? I would maintain the Yankees are in the best position of anybody. You get to the postseason and roll out your starting pitchers, because who else is matching up starting pitcher for starting pitcher with that staff? Who is? Who's throwing Cole and Fried and Schlittler at Skubal and Yamamoto and Glasnow and Snell, however they want to align it, and Otani if he's pitching? Who's actually lining up? But this raises that serious doubt in anybody's mind. Can they be beat? Can they? That's Tarek Skubal going to the Dodgers. Wow. My goodness. We knew it was plausible. We knew it was possible. The Dodgers just puffed out their chests and said, "You know, come and get us. Come and take it. You can't." That's the message they just sent. 888-808-1019. Here is Bob in Florida. Bob, you're on the Fan.
1: Hi, how you doing?
0: I'm okay,
1: a long-time listener and first-time caller. I have a few questions, and one of which a concern is Stanton. To me, he's a waste. He should not, if he comes back, he shouldn't be played. He shouldn't even be on the roster. He's totally not prepared. He can't run, and if there's people on base, he hits a ground ball.
0: Not prepared.
1: Double play.
0: What do you mean not prepared?
1: He hasn't hit a ball in how long? Months.
0: Not prepared, though. That's being hurt versus you're saying when he's on the field, he's not ready to go?
1: He can't run, even when he was playing. He hits a ground ball. He can't run to first base.
0: Yes, he can. He goes and runs to first base. He doesn't run as fast as other guys, but he still runs to first base.
1: And he's a streaky ball player. Either he's hot, oh, he's cold and ice cold.
0: Okay, well, how many power hitters would you describe exactly in that vein?
1: Here's my main concern. If he's playing, obviously he's going to be a designated hitter, which means Rice or Goldberg can play, one of the two. And I would rather have both of them than Stanton.
0: All right, that's well within your right to think, but I think you're trying to... Yeah, Bob, I appreciate the call. It's within your right to not want to see Stanton, but you would be trying to knock the Yankees down a peg. You would be trying to prevent the Yankees from putting their best product on the field. If Giancarlo Stanton was ready to play, he was ready to be in that right-hand batter's box. He was ready to instill fear in the opposition. He was ready to deepen the lineup. Running aside, he'll likely be the same sort of base runner he was pre-injury. He's not giving you much. You're there for your bat. You're there for deepening that lineup. You're there.

0: head coach, not head coach, offensive coordinator in Kansas City, and he failed. What are we going to do with this guy?
1: Mike, you're well within your right to have concerns about any staff member for John Harbaugh, and we have to place some trust in a first-year head coach who's gone out there and won and has the pedigree of a John Harbaugh. You're lucky enough that he came and became a Giant. Mike, appreciate the call. Tarek Skubal just went to the Dodgers. I can't think about Matt Nagy concern. I just can't. All your points are valid. That's what I'll say. TBD. To be determined. For right now, I'm thinking about how the Dodgers just tried to end the season and went out to the rest of the league and said, you can't beat us. You can't do it. We're going to go get Tarek Skubal on top of our championship team, our ready-made championship team. Think about that. It is official. Tarek Skubal is going to the Dodgers. This guy, anybody who's just glanced at him and watched him pitch for a minute knows he's different. Something that can't be quantified on a baseball reference page. Not any ace. This guy is a big game money performer who empties a tank, gives you everything he has, and it's the guy you want leading your staff on the path to another championship. And then you add him to the clutchest pitcher of the last couple of years in Yoshinobu Yamamoto, who has solidified him as one of the postseason greats of his performance last year. Coming back on a day of rest, two complete games in a single postseason. Where do we hear about that? In 2020, 1, 2, 3, 4, 5, 6, any year. Still have Snell coming back. Still have Glass now. Even if Ohtani doesn't pitch again, you just got Skubal. 888-808-1019 is the number to call. More reaction to that, and who can dethrone the Dodgers? And let's flip it around. How the Yankees can. What do they have to do next 24, 48 hours to take their shot? Tarek Skubal to the Dodgers, and it is official. Emmanuel Berbari, our post-game get-together on The Fan.
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6: Okay. If you're just joining us, Tarek Skubal is officially a Dodger. Well, of course, medicals have to clear, etc. You get the drift. I'd say rich get richer, but this is a move you have to ultimately respect. This is a back-to-back champion doing what they can do to become the first team since the 98 to 2000 Yankees to three-peat. And the Dodgers could have won as is. They were ready-made, and Skubal was available. They had the most capital to get it done. They had the most ammunition from a prospect standpoint, and they said, you'll come and get us. And no, I'm not talking about Brody Van Wagenen. I'm talking about the Dodgers getting Tarek Skubal, not any ace, not any guy we've seen in recent memory who we wonder, can they do it on the big stage? This guy is meant to anchor a rotation to a three-peat. Is there anyone else in baseball? There are a select few. He has the it factor, where if the Dodgers didn't have a Yamamoto, he'd be the perfect finishing piece. Now, this is over the top, we are removing hope from the equation type of piece for any of the Dodgers' opponents. Well, I think back to that Breaking Bad scene where Jesse's like, can't keep getting away with it. That's the rest of the league right now to the Dodgers. Who can match up? If the Yankees could get themselves to the World Series with their pitching, it might be the one team. I think across the league, the one team that can go pitcher for pitcher, game one, game two, game three, game four. But the Dodgers just added Skubal. How, if you're the rest of the league, do you process that and think it's anything other than a Dodgers three-peat? This is lunacy. Here is Molly in Lakewood. Molly.
7: Okay, so I'm visibly shaking after this move. I just got to say one thing after his absolute gut punch. Bad enough they got him, but we could have gotten him. What they got him for, Emmett Sheehan and Brady Smith, we could have gotten him. It's not the worst part that the Dodgers have acquired Tarek Skubal. It's that everybody else is looking at themselves and going, that's what they got him for.
6: So the package, the official package, and Jeff Passan is doing some more reporting on this. It's Zaire Hope, it's River Ryan, and it's Brady Smith. Again, the Dodgers had the inside track here because they had the best farm, they had the best capital of anyone who was dealing with the Tigers. So I can't go and look at that package and say, I know full well somebody could have gone out and topped it. Because clearly,
7: Will Warren and Dominguez aren't getting a Skubal.
6: I'm not going to say those guys exceed this package. You know, if the Dodgers thought that, maybe the Dodgers would have upped their game. The Dodgers have such a deep prospect pool. And Molly, I appreciate the call where I'm not going to say that Will Warren and Jason Dominguez would have topped that offer. Maybe the Tigers looked at that as the best they could do. The Dodgers were front of the line and the Dodgers were saying, hey, we would top any offer. We might look at Will Warren, Jason Dominguez, et cetera, et cetera, et cetera, as a worthy package that tops Zaire Hope and River Ryan and Brady Smith, which is what just landed Tarek Skubal. That's mean the Tigers feel that way. And it takes two to tango. You have needs on the Detroit side as well that they're targeting. Here's Paulie in Greenwich. Paul, you're on the Fan.
0: Hey, thank you for taking my call. I appreciate it.
6: You got it.
0: All right, so the Dodgers got Scooble. Whoopie-doo,
6: right.
0: I get it. I get it. Listen, they want a three-peat.
6: Whoopie-doo.
0: No, listen, they want a three-peat. They want to match the Yankees. They got the best pitcher in baseball. They're going to be hard to beat. They're in the National League. I get it.
6: Well, the good thing is you don't have to worry. They are in the National League. You don't have to worry from a Yankee perspective until you get there. And the Yankees have work to do to get there. So I want to close my eyes, forget this exists until the World Series. And hopefully you see them then and you match up starting pitching-wise. You can't worry about the Dodgers until you take care of your own business in the American League.
0: Exactly. So by us getting, if we would have got Scooble, if they would have traded, we need hit. And we're not going to beat the Dodgers with the team we got right now. So, okay, the Dodgers made their move. So now the Yankees, the first thing they got to do is they got to find out really if Aaron Judge is coming back. It can't be like we don't know anymore. Like,
6: I think he's coming back. And I think what you can do, Paulie, is close your eyes, start to envision a scenario where more or less right around Labor Day, could be a day here, a day there for certain guys. Right around Labor Day, we're going to see Judge. We're going to see Bellinger. We're going to see Stanton. And I don't want the Yankees, sure, if they got Scooble, we'd all be thrilled. We'd all be excited. I don't need the Yankees doubling down on a strength. I don't.
0: No,
6: I'm fine with Cole
0: right.
6: and Fried and Schlittler and Rodon. Go and get me an Adley Rutschman. Go and get me a Hunter Goodman. Go and shore up the catching position in the middle of this order. Maybe go get another righty bat who could be formidable and hedge and bridge the gap until Bellinger's back, but also be a piece off the bench in October. And, Paul, I appreciate the call. I don't need the Yankees doubling down on a strength just because the Dodgers are doing that. My dream big board scenario, go and get an Adley Rutschman. The Orioles are open to trading him in the division. The Yankees love him. Switch hitting catcher, middle of your order. He's not just a catcher to stabilize. He's a guy who could add needed depth now and wants Judge's back and Bellinger's back and Stanton's back. That makes you championship level lineup formidable. Go and make a move like that. If not, go and get a Hunter Goodman. If they're asking for Lombard, there are negotiations to be had where you could talk him off Lombard. You don't need to play the Dodgers game right now. Worry about the pitching and lining up Cole and Fried and Schlittler and Rodon and matching them step for step once you're in the World Series. Go and shore up the areas that are more of need to you right now. Here's Joshua in Fort Lee. Joshua.
8: Hello, what's going on? So this Tarik Skubal to the Dodgers, this literally just secured the lockout for next season. But there's not going to be baseball next season. What the Dodgers are doing is unfair. And we're not going to see any more deals like Ohtani or Soto. And there's going to now be a salary cap. And I honestly think it's unfair.
6: Well, Joshua, I think without this move, let's say Scooble to the Dodgers didn't happen. The owners are still thinking about a cap. Those are still going to be part of the talks. You're talking more about the deferred money and deals like Ohtani, which were always going to be a part of contention in the labor negotiations anyway. And Josh, appreciate the call. Cap was still going to be a hard line point for either side this offseason anyway. So I don't think this makes it more or less likely that there's a season. It's going to be contentious. We all know that. This changes just the Dodgers, behemoth, David and Goliath dynamic anyway. I don't necessarily think it makes it more or less likely we have a season. There need to be discussions anyway, and cooler heads need to prevail. If we look forward and forward and forward. A lot of time to go until then. Here's Daniel in Syosset. Daniel.
9: Hey, Emmanuel. First, I thought this was super obvious. It just seemed like it was bound to happen. But once I thought of it from a Mets perspective, I'm so happy we stink this year because we wouldn't be able to compete with them anyways.
6: Yeah, you don't want a National League Championship Series matchup if you were good with this team. You don't.
9: So listen, the Dodgers are playing chess, and we're playing Candyland, all right? Like, there's no way.
6: Well, that's how the rest of the league, they're trying to make them feel that way. And in the spot you are, I don't blame you for the demoralization, and Daniel, appreciate the call. That's how the Dodgers are trying to silence the rest of the league. Hey, look, we can. Let's do it because we can. And now the Dodgers are already favorite to win the championship. Heavy favorites to three-peat. Now, if you're trying to be on that tier in the National League or in the Yankees case, you can't worry about it until the World Series, but that is your barometer. That is your we need to get there if we want to win a championship.

0: championship and stop them from three-peating. Don't play their game. You have to figure out how to make your flaws into ultimate strengths ASAP. If you wanted to throw in the beast. All right, appreciate the calls on our post-game get-together. It was brief, but we got major earth-shattering breaking news. Tarek Skubal is a Dodger. Catch you tomorrow for the series finale, Yankees-Cubs. Emmanuel Bervari on the Fan. Thank you, Connor Green.
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12: We have been waiting for some breaking news, and we certainly got it. Tarek Skubal is a Los Angeles Dodger. Good late. What are we, late? What is this, Saturday night into Sunday morning here, New York sports fans? Yes, my name is Danielle McCartan. Happy to be with

0: Oh boy, oh boy. Tarek Skubal, not a Yankee, but Tarek Skubal is a Dodger. That is not worst case scenario, but it's not great. And thanks for tuning in. 888-808-1019. You've got Nico Skarlatos and I live right here in Lower Manhattan. You call me up, be part of the conversation right away. We're taking calls right out of the gate here, and you got me till 5 a.m. So this is a 5-hour-er, and here we are on trade deadline weekend. Obviously, you know, a show like this, hoping for some breaking news. We got it, all right. Tarek Skubal, the most coveted pitcher at this year's trade deadline, is a Dodger. Breaking news, probably about 20 minutes ago. I came up in the elevator and walked in, and Connor's like, Skubal got traded. I'm like, okay, to what team? The Dodgers. Oh, the Dodgers of all the teams? He's an effing Dodger? Oh, man, we'll talk about that in a second, but the return package, that was my first thought. What did they have to give up to get him? That was my next question to Connor. It wasn't even out yet. And now we know the Detroit Tigers. I'm sorry, the Dodgers. What did the Dodgers give up to get? What the Dodgers gave up for a return of package of Skubal? Not much. Okay? All these people angry, saying the Yankees, the Yankees, the Yankees. All right, well, let's look at this. Okay? The Dodgers gave up for Tarek Skubal. A double-A outfielder. Is it Zaire? Zaire Hope? He was their number 5 overall prospect. Remember that. The Dodgers gave up for Tarek Skubal a triple-A right-handed starter named River Ryan, number 7 overall. So we've got 5 overall. We've got 7 overall. And they gave up an A-plus ball right-handed starter named Brady Smith, number 17 overall. And that is in the Dodgers pipeline. So they gave up a 5, a 7, and a 17 in the Dodgers pipeline in order to receive back the most coveted pitcher at this year's trade deadline. We got the breaking news we needed here tonight. This is the spark that's going to, you know, ignite the phone lines. 888-808-1019. And I got to say, that's it. So two things. Should the Yankees have been in on Skubal? No. We talked last week that a starter, no matter who it was, really, and Skubal was the top of the top, the starter was no longer the necessity. Mason Miller instead. I know I said that. I don't know if you agreed, but I said that last week. Mason Miller instead. Especially with Duvall on his way out, you're thinking, okay, you know, that opens the door to a potential Mason Miller deal. He is the best closer in the sport. Now you've got a rental Skubal and you're giving up 5, 7, and 17. Look, I was driving on the West Side Highway. Emmanuel just had an astounding number. I almost drove into the river. Not really. I'm exaggerating that. But look, the Yankees last time through the rotation, entirely through, the ERA of the starting pitchers for the Yankees is like something ridiculous. It is the ERA of those starters, 0.57 through one whole rotation. And the Yankees are 2-3 in those 5 games. And then if you look at it a different way, as Emmanuel, we were just talking about this, starters allowed 2 runs in 5 games. And the Yankees only won 2 of those games. Really? So we want to talk about splitting hairs over Tarek Skubal. How about a freaking bat in that lineup? How about the Yankees start to score some runs? What did Boone say? Put some freaking points up. How about that? How about the Yankees start putting some freaking points up, man? But, okay, to entertain it, a glance into the Yankees farm system. Could the Yankees have gotten Skubal? Well, here's what it would have cost. Henry LaLanne, Thatcher Hurd, Wilson Rodriguez, 5-7-17. 2 pitchers and an outfielder. The same package. The same positions included in the package. The Yankees couldn't match that? I'm sure they could have. And if they did, I'd be happy about that trade. For sure. But the Yankees don't need starting pitching. Not with Schmidt, not with Rodon still on the shelf, expected to return. Not with the AL Cy Young Award running through the Bronx with Cam Schlittler this year. There's not a pressing need to give up three prospects in the top 20 in your system, two in the top 10, for a pitcher who's going to be a rental. To me, it's the juice isn't worth the squeeze, because knowing this Yankees team and the way it's constructed and how they're missing Bellinger and how they're missing Stanton and how they're missing Judge in that lineup, it's like, okay, how about a bat? Use that 5, 7, and 17 to go get a bat. So, you know, it doesn't bother me that Scooble's not a Yankee. And my point number two here, it bothers me, and the problem that I have is that he's a Dodger. That is the biggest problem I have. There were two teams. I don't want to use the word that would scare me. I don't want to use that phrasing. But there were two teams that Tarek Skubal could not have gone to. The Los Angeles Dodgers and the Tampa Bay Rays. Those were the two teams that potentially stand in the Yankees' way, you know, first to get to the World Series. It's probably going to be the Rays. Once you're there, it's probably going to be the Dodgers. And of course, things can happen along the way. I understand. I get it. But those are the two teams in my mind when they said, oh, Tarek Skubal, the number one guy on the market, the number one pitcher available at the trade deadline is Tarek Skubal. And I'm in my mind like, okay, well, if he's not a Yankee, because there was no chance he was going to be a Met. So let's forget about in this conversation. If Tarek Skubal was going to get moved, please not let it be to the Dodgers or to the Rays. And look what happened. Now, if that's a return that Tarek Skubal fetched, speaking of the Mets for 1 second, David Stearns better readjust his want for Freddie Peralta. Did you hear that? I almost fell out of my pool float on Friday when I heard that he wants the top prospect in the system for Freddie Peralta. I almost fell out of into the pool. It was 82 degrees. It's cold water. I don't do cold water, but I was floating around on top of it, and that almost knocked me into the water. So I think David Stearns is doing some recalibrations right now in his Excel spreadsheets based on the return for Skubal. But back to the point here. The two teams he could not have gone to, the Dodgers, the Rays. Now, that's what I'm most angry about. Not that he's not a Yankee. And then, okay, you look at it and say, okay, could the Yankees have played defense knowing he was likely going to be a Dodger? They really? You have that, if you look at this Yankee team, starting pitching was the strength, or is the strength of this team. The hitting, the run scoring, it's not. It's not. That's what needs to be bolstered at this deadline. Good. Skubal. Go pitch for the Dodgers, I guess, right? So, potential World Series. Yamamoto, who would you rather? Yamamoto, Skubal, Snell, Glasnow, and Ohtani, I mean, Snell and Glasnow are still on the IL. Ohtani, is he going to pitch? Nobody knows. So you take that against Schlittler, who is going to win the AL Cy Young. Hear me, I'm knocking on wood. Schlittler, Fried, Cole, and then take your pick. Is it Rodon? Is it Schmidt? Is it Weathers? Is it Warren? I mean, call me crazy. I'm agreeing with Emmanuel. I'm taking the Yankees rotation. At this trade deadline, the Yankees just need to get better at hitting. And if they want to add Mason Miller, fine. But the Yankees need to get better at hitting. Starting pitching was not a need for this team. They need to lengthen the lineup, because what happens every time the Yankees, you know, get to the promised land, they can't hit, especially with runners in scoring position, especially in the clutch. Is Tarek Skubal going to hit for the Yankees in the clutch in a World Series? Is he going to hit with a runner on third base? You tell me. So while it sucks that he's a Dodger, I agree with you. He wasn't a necessity for the Yankees. was not a necessity at this deadline for the Yankees. So this is not a panic scenario for the Yankees. And if you've been paying attention, you won't be panicking, because all the shows and all the prognosticators on TV, Passan and all these guys, Scooble and the Yankee emblem were never in the same graphic over the past 24 hours or so. So you knew it. So this is not panic. Oh my God, the Yankees needed Scooble. What are they doing? Cashman's sleeping. I don't want to see any of these memes of Cashman in the sleeping bag on the sidewalk. Come on now. Come on. We could talk about that next, when I'm on next week, because I'm not on in between now and then. We could talk about it then. But for right now, enough. Like, this is not the end of the world. The sky is not falling. It just sucks that he's a Dodger. Now you just got to go out and beat him, right? To be the best, you got to beat the best, something like that. I never get those right. All right, we have a full rack of phone calls, and let's get it going. That was the spark that I said was going to ignite the phone lines, and here we are in the order that you called. We go to Chris in Farmingdale. Chris, what's on your mind?
1: All right. I just called, too. Thank you. Appreciate it.
0: Hey, you've been on the hold the longest. Listen, it's been a blitz on the phone lines right now.
1: Listen, it doesn't just extend to the Yankees. It extends outwards. It extends to the other New York team in Queens.
0: Mm-hmm.
1: I don't want to, this infuriates me, because why can't my owner and my GM, who went to, as you'll be, Harvard, why can't my GM figure this stuff out? Don't call him King Cohen until he builds the team like the Dodgers built it. Yes. I would trade every single player, Ewing, Bench, everybody on this team, for the Dodgers ownership and GM, because they care about their fans.
0: Yep.
1: They want to win. They are so greedy. Why can't my team be greedy? Yep. I want my cake. Why can't they do that?
0: Chris, let me tell you, greedy. Your GM, David Stearns, small market Stearns, is looking for a top prospect from whatever team.
1: He's an idiot.
0: For Peralta.
1: He paid Harvard off to go to that school. There's no way he went to that school with a full scholarship.
0: Is there a Stearns gymnasium or something on campus? I'm not sure. We'd have to look into that.
1: I'm so disgusted with this freaking Dodgers team. At this point, if they play the Yankees in the World Series, as much as I hate to admit it, I hope the Yankees, I love New York. You know what? So I really hope the Yankees beat the heck out of them if they do play the World Series. But I'm so sick of this team. All they do is get all this is turning to the NBA. They're creating a super team.
0: Yes.
1: Danielle, they might want to start investigating. There might be some illegal crap going on here.
0: Well, I actually looked into the 30 for 30 podcast about Otani, and we could talk about that a little bit later. My mind was blown.
1: It's always them. It's them. Get this guy. They get that guy.
0: Yep.
1: It's ridiculous.
0: I know.
1: I'm so sick of it. Why can't my team do that?
0: I don't know.
1: Why can't they build a competent baseball team to get us through May?
0: I know. And Chris, think about it. For the Mets to make it to the World Series, it has to go through LA. This team is nowhere near competing with LA. Not at all.
1: I don't want to hear about King Cohen again until he actually calls the Dodgers and says, "Hey, how do I own a baseball team? Because I can't even do one quarter of what you do."
0: Yeah, no. Well, Chris, thanks for the call. That's a good call to kick off the show. It starts with hiring the right general manager, clearly and obviously, and the Mets haven't done that, and you know my feelings on him. Now, I just looked as you were talking it, because now this is another conversation we can get into, if you want, and I'm sure we will, about the salary cap. Now, Scooble obviously is at the end of, the next, he's a unrestricted free agent, okay? He's a Dodger, and after this year, he's a free agent, unrestricted. So now, his market value, okay? SpotTrack, who's really oftentimes on the money, SpotTrack, looking for, he put him at, I'm just going to round these numbers so it's easier to, 8 years, I'm going to round up here, $318 million contract for 8 years. Works out to be $39.7 million a year. This is the reason that, and I'm wondering how much would be deferred. Like, this makes a good argument for, and I know I'm against it. This would make a good argument for a salary cap in baseball. A cap. And I'm really against it. It just takes one idiot to ruin it for everybody else, and that's how life goes. The Dodgers are the idiot in this situation. But again, back to our teams here in New York, I feel you on the Mets. But again, this is not a panic scenario for the Yankees either. They don't particularly need Tarek Skubal. It was more of a want. Let's go up to Syracuse. Jeff is next on the Fan.
2: Hey, Daniel. I agree with almost every point you've made. A couple things. One, I think this nukes baseball for next year because it's not a panic move for the Yankees. I'm pissed that the Yankees don't have him, but they didn't need him. He can't hit. Like, is Skubal going to pitch any better than the last five games that the Yankees have been? No, he's not.
0: Right.
2: But you look at a team like Milwaukee or Tampa that's never won it. They couldn't go all in. And the Dodgers were getting to the playoffs no matter. Did they need this? No. Great, they did it. But if I'm a fan in the Midwest or, you know, in a town that's not a baseball town, I just say, why? We got to stop. Like, you know, Ohtani getting deferred for 20 years.
0: Yeah,
2: like,
0: that's ridiculous.
2: Great, the Dodgers did this, but it's ridiculous. Like, it's almost to the point where I wouldn't be pissed at the other 29 teams if they just said, we're not going to play the Dodgers. Forfeit. They're going to the playoffs anyway. Let's just not play them. Let them sit around for 4 months and then see how the good they are in October. Like, that's the absurd part of it. It's like, I get that the Yankees didn't need him, and I agree with you. I didn't really want him to go there. But that leads me to wonder, is Judge coming back? Everybody says he is, but I don't know if he is. And then if he does, like, if I'm – and when we've seen Cash do it, just walk him because the rest of the lineup can't hit. Mm-hmm. Just walk Judge. Mm-hmm. Don't even face him because it's not like, well, oh, okay, guys on – I mean, we've seen Bellinger suck for 2 months.
0: Yeah.
2: We've seen Grisham for 20. Like, at this point, trade Grisham. Like, I'd rather see Spencer Jones.
0: Me too.
2: It's like, that's the problem I've got with the Yankees. Like, he's not David Stearns, but like Cashman, he traded for Duvall and then had to punt him and pay someone to take him. Like, well, this isn't Cashman's best job either.
0: I know.
2: Let's not pretend like he's done a good job.
0: Well, Jeff, here's the thing, especially with relievers, you never know. And maybe I sound like I'm defending Cashman. Maybe I am, but you never know what they're going to be. Camilo Duvall, like in this market, Camilo Duvall couldn't handle New York. He couldn't do it. Some can, some can't. Sonny Gray couldn't handle it. What's his name that the Mets paid $17 million for? Oh God. Nico, what's the name of the pitcher the Mets paid to go away? $17 million starter.
3: Frankie Montas.
0: Frankie Montas. Thank you for that. Frankie Montas. Like, these guys can't cut it here in New York as pitchers. Duvall, there was no way to know. There was no way to know until he got here. And guess what? He didn't keep him around. He booted him. And I don't see a single Yankee fan crying over it. It was necessary. Yeah, you got two prospects back. Will they ever make it to the major league? Maybe, maybe not. But it was addition by subtraction for sure. Which, to me, I was hopeful today when I saw all that come through and I was like, okay, this maybe opens up an avenue for Mason Miller because Miller and the Yankees and the Padres, they line up pretty well as in terms of like trade partners. Skubal, Ohtani, Yamamoto, Snellen, Glasnow. I'm sorry. But if the Yankees learn how to hit the ball, I'm taking the Yankees rotation of Schlittler, Cole, Fried, and Rodon, or whoever that last one is. I mean, Schlittler is going to be the AL... You hear me, right? The AL Cy Young Award winner, okay? He is as good as any. The problem for me that I have tonight is not that Tarek Skubal is not a Yankee. And he was never going to be a Met. But not that he's not a Yankee. It's that he's a Dodger. That's the biggest problem I have. Now, market value. 8-year contract for $318 million. There's no way the Dodgers could do that, right? There's no way, right? 888-808-1019. We go back to the phones. You go to Babylon. Brandon is up next on the Fan. What's up, Brandon?
4: Hey, Danielle, I have a few points here, and I'm not a Yankees fan, but I think this whole narrative about this arms race between the Yankees and Dodgers is one kind of an indictment on where Major League Baseball is right now and why we're probably not going to have a full season next year.
0: Yes.
4: I think, you know, this whole idea that it's either the Yankees or the Dodgers. By the way, I would love, I know you're, you know, if the Rays play in your division, you know, it's not so delightful. But would have loved to see a guy like Skubal end up at a small market team like the Tampa Bay Rays. You know, they've had their lumps over the years. They're building a roster. It wouldn't have been the worst thing in the world. But I just look, you know, the NBA's had 8 different champions in the last few years. And we're here arguing about, you know, this arms race at the very top between – I'm a Mets fan, and we should be in that arms race, but we're not. And I have my own views on David Stearns and how everything's been assembled.
0: Oh, he sucks.
4: But
0: he sucks.
4: I'm also a little biased because I'm a big New York Islanders fan, mm-hmm. and they are the last big four team to win 4 championships in a row. And I think this Dodgers team is really threatening that. So I'm a little nervous about that too.
0: Yeah.
4: But I just don't think it's great for the sport. And I think it underscores the need for a cap and a floor perhaps. I just don't think it's a good night for baseball in general. I think the other 29 teams or 25 teams are looking at what the Dodgers are doing. And, you know, the Tucker deal comes to mind last year. Mm-hmm. And, listen, Skubal's going to be at the front of the line for a new contract next year with the Dodgers, right? Like they're going to get creative. They might offer some deferred comp. Everyone knows that, like, this is not necessarily just some stop-by for the next 3 months where, all right, you know, help him win a ring and he's going to go back to, you know, he's going to go sign a big deal with the Pittsburgh Pirates or the Cincinnati Reds. Like, everyone kind of sees between the lines here, I think, where they'll get creative. And I think it really underscores where MLB is at with relation to the other three yeah. major sports that have a cap. And I just don't think it's great for the game. I also don't think you Yankee fans need to be nervous about this, because I do agree with you that you guys are fine. You guys did not need this to make or break a World Series appearance or a championship this year.
0: Not unless Tarik Skubal is hitting with runners in scoring position for this Yankees team. I think it's okay. And Brendan, thanks for the call. Look, as far as what it means for the game, and we could thread this throughout the night or morning over the next 5 hours, it's not great. I mean, but I think about, I don't want a salary cap. That's the thing. I don't want a cap because I don't want to ever see, you know, like in other sports, like, oh, well, you know, this fan favorite, like, we couldn't afford him, so he had to go. Sorry, fans. Like I don't want to see that. And that's what I love about baseball is that, you know, for the most part, the big name players kind of stay where they are and they sign these long-term deals. And I love that about baseball. I don't want it to turn into the NBA where it's like all these guys are FaceTiming each other, so there's no paper trail and asking where they're going to team up and go next. At the same token, I think that we should not drop to just DEFCON 5 or whatever you call that. Like, that's not the end-all, be-all cap in this CBA. The CBA is going to be up again. Why not try to enforce a floor? And the fact that stop the deferred money or put a cap on deferred money, if you want to do that, that's fine. And make sure that the luxury tax money, the competitive balance tax money, is being spent back on the teams. That's the start. That's the start you need. To jump to cap right away, I don't know, man. I don't know. Because if you have a team that now has to spend, I think the number was $175 million on a payroll per year. Well, we looked at it, what, last week? There were like 14 or 15 teams under that this year. So all the boats will be raised. And maybe if you're forcing the Rays to have to spend their money, well then maybe $39.7 million for Tarik Skubal isn't such a bad thing. Maybe he can be a Ray or a Brewer or whatever moving forward if you institute a floor. I don't think you jump to a cap. That's my personal opinion. I'm here to give my opinions, and I'm here to listen to yours as well. 888-808-1019. I see you on hold. We have to take a break. It's 12:25. We have to take a break. My name is Danielle McCartan. I'm coming right back with you right here on The Fan.
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0: Yes, welcome back into WFAN. The phone lines are on fire. We have some breaking news. If you haven't heard, yes, Tarek Skubal is a Dodger. Let me just reset this really quick for those that are just jumping in their cars. Yep, Tarek Skubal is a Dodger. What they had to give up to get him was their number 5 overall, their number 7 overall, and their number 17 overall. And for those Yankee fans that are sitting there going, well, why couldn't the Yankees do that? Well, I mean, they could have. It would have been Henry Lalanne, Thatcher Hurd, and Wilson Rodriguez, two pitchers and an outfielder, same package, essentially, positions in the package, I guess you say. They sure could have, but the thing is, The Yankees starting pitching rotation is the strength of this team. It's the strength of this team. So unless Tarek Skubal can get a hit with runners in scoring position in the World Series, or Tarek Skubal can stand in the box and deliver in the clutch for this team, I mean, I don't see a use for him on this particular team at this particular moment. Knocking on wood, this Cy Young's going through the Bronx and Cam Schlittler. Gerrit Cole, Max Fried, Carlos Rodon. I mean, the last, and Rodon, I know, you know, whoever that last rotation spot will be, whether it be Rodon or Weathers or Warren or Schmidt even. But the ERA, the last time through the Yankees rotation, the ERA of those collective guys, 0.57. And this Yankees team has been 2-3 in those five games. They've won 2 out of those 5 games. The starters have allowed just 2 runs in 5 games, and the Yankees only won 2. You tell me, what is needed more for this Yankees team? A Tarek Skubal or a guy that can hit the ball? I'm going with option B. 888-808-1019. That's the quick set back up. We go right back to the phone calls in the order that you call. We go to James, who's calling from Monroe. What's up, James?
19: Hi, Danielle. How are you?
0: I'm good. How are you?
19: I don't know if you really remember me, but I used to talk to you so long ago. I mean, when you first started out on the radio. Mm-hmm. And me and you used to go back and forth with the Jets and the Giants, mm-hmm. picking the winners and stuff.
0: Yeah.
19: And I used to call you at night. Mm-hmm. There's a couple of points I want to make tonight. The Skubal thing, forget about that. I mean, I don't care that the Dodgers got him. You know, regardless of what they got him, they gave him prospects away and everything, for he's a borrowed player. I want to talk also about my Mets, okay? The fact that David Stern stinks completely. I thought that they should have never brought this guy in, mm-hmm. from the beginning, because he was a small market guy.
0: That's
19: anyway.
0: Right.
19: And he never won anything with Milwaukee.
0: Yep.
19: Okay, he went to the playoffs, and they lose right away. So this told me this wasn't the guy that they should have had. Okay, on top of everything else, if baseball goes out next year, mm-hmm. I don't know if you remember, but when baseball went out the last time, they lost so many fans. And who knows if the fans will forgive this time.
0: Well,
19: you know,
0: I know.
19: There's a number of things, though.
0: Yeah. And
19: the money
0: and James,
19: factor.
0: Right, right. And James, your phone line is kind of cutting in and out. But I got the main point here. Yeah, because look at this. It's always a concern that when there's a work stoppage, will the fans come back? It's a legitimate concern. You know, and last time, I was on here last time, it became, oh, well, it's the millionaires against the billionaires. You know, everybody's trying to fight for a livelihood, right? And the fans, I believe, did come back. I thought the fans did come back, and it's always a hypothetical, and are you still going to games? Because I know I'm still going to games. I know you're buying t-shirts, because I know I'm still buying t-shirts. It's not a huge concern of mine. It's just a matter of... I don't think people are going to get fed up with this. I think people are going to get fed up with if there's an agreement in place that doesn't put a stop to what's going on in LA. That's when I might say, you know what? This isn't right. This isn't right. And that agreement to me, again, would be a floor, would be a cap potentially on only the deferred money, or maybe not allow it at all, disallow it altogether. And make sure that the luxury tax is being spent. If that is not in this agreement, and you know, with these, you know, guardrails in place to prevent the Dodgers from just becoming an all-star team year in and year out and upsetting the competitive balance, and they're going to win every single year. I mean, that's not what makes this sport great. So as long as the baseball can the Players Association and the owners and Rob Manfred, as long as they can figure that out, because the other owners can't be happy about this either. There's no way. If I'm an owner of the Cincinnati Reds, I am not happy that Tarek Skubal is a Dodger. If I'm an owner of the Brewers or the Rays or whatever, any of these teams in these mid-markets and small markets, I'm not happy Tarek Skubal's a Dodger, by no means. Especially because you know they're going to be the front runner to re-sign him at $39.7 million a year for 8 years. That's what his market value is. So I get it. I'm not upset he's not a Yankee. I'm upset he's a Dodger. 888-808-1019. Jim in Connecticut is up next. Hey, Jim.
20: Hey, Danielle. Listen, I really disagree with you because you're very knowledgeable and

0: I'm not upset at all about Scooble, right? Mm-hmm. And I, you know, I love your take on the Yanks cause, as a longtime fan. And it's crazy because it's almost exactly 1 year ago today that I called you and I told you that the problem with the Yanks, and I kind of freaked out a little bit.
1: that's
0: the problem
1: okay.
0: was
1: I'm used to it.
0: Seth, if you know what it was, the problem with the Yanks is if you look at the box score every night, and I watch every game, mm-hmm. and 7, 8, 9. Wells, yes. Volpe, McMahon combined is 7, 8, 9 Ks every night. It's awful. They don't hit.
1: So, Jim, I think we agree.
0: They don't
1: here.
0: Hit the regular season.
1: I think we agree.
0: I mean, it's awful, right? So we need a catcher. We need a yes. shortstop. I don't care about our starting pitching has been phenomenal.
1: Yes, it has.
0: And our bullpen has been great. We need a catcher as a 911 priority
1: yes.
0: right now.
1: Right now.
0: Because Wells terrible.
1: Oh.
0: I mean, we've known that for 4 months.
1: Look. And,
0: right?
1: Jim,
0: and we need a shortstop.
1: Give me a second, Jim. I'll keep you on the phone here because we agree on this. 911, like 2 weeks ago, I was looking at catchers. I looked at Goodman, Hunter Goodman, Ryan Jeffers. I even threw Francisco Alvarez in there. At the time, I included Shea Langeliers before he was hurt. Like, this is how far back we're going. Tonight, I added Adley Rutschman to it. And then I put Austin Wells in there. And by far, of all those names, he is the worst by far of all those names. So, you know, you can split hairs on whether it's Goodman or Jeffers or any of those guys. The truth of the matter is here, Jim, every one of them is going to be better than what the Yankees currently have at catcher. Every one of them. That's what needs to happen. And unless Tarik Skubal can throw the ball 95 miles an hour and then go run and catch it, that's when I'd be interested in Skubal. That's when I'm interested when he can hit ninth in this order and come through with runners in scoring position. That's when I'd be interested in Skubal.
0: Exactly.
1: Yes.
0: Give me a catcher and give me a shortstop that can hit. And McMahon stinks too, by the way. So you're 7, 8, 9 hitter. Exactly. 1 year ago today, I'm telling you, 7, 8, 9
1: yeah.
0: combined for 7 and 9 strikeouts every night.
1: Yeah.
0: That's our problem.
1: Now, here's another thing, Jim, another layer to this. Jazz Chisholm Jr. said, and not in these words, but basically he was going to do anything it takes to win a World Series. Fine. If that means bringing Luis Arraez in here and you have to move to third base, well, did you really mean what you said? Put your money where your mouth is, pal.
0: Absolutely.
1: And that could be another avenue. And Jim, thanks for the call. That could be another avenue, too, to get another bat in here. Catcher, no doubt about it. And catcher is a plentiful market, if you will. I don't know if that's a right word, but there are many catchers on the market that can make a difference for this Yankees team right now. Right now. And if you choose to upgrade at second base, which we could talk about, but this Scooble news, let's ride this out. You know, we could talk about that. But, okay, there's not a market really for third baseman, but there's kind of like a market for a second baseman. So is Jazz Chisholm Jr. going to be okay with the remainder of his Yankees career being at third base? And they say chow chow to Ryan McMahon? Is he really going to be okay with that? Mm-hmm. If that means, say, subtracting McMahon's bat and adding Luis Arraez's bat, for example, that makes the team better. Is Jazz going to be okay with that? Nobody knows. 888-808-1019. Let's go one more. Carlos in New Jersey. Hey, Carlos. You're on the fan.
2: Hey, how are you?
1: All right, how are you?
2: Can you hear me?
1: Yes, I got you.
2: Good, good. I just want to talk about the Yankees. How it sounds like to me, like, you know, the Yankee fans and you on the show is sour grapes because Skubal's not a Yankee. But the Yankees used to do the same exact thing when they got A-Rod, okay. when they traded for A-Rod.
1: Carlos,
2: they used to do the same thing.
1: Carlos.
2: Uh-huh.
1: The Yankees didn't need Skubal. If you listen to my show last week and the one before that and the one before that, they didn't need Skubal. Skubal was not on my list. He was a want. He wasn't a need.
2: No, I understand. No,
1: how can
2: it,
1: that be? But that's not sour grapes.
2: Sour
1: grapes,
2: cap.
1: And let me sour grapes. In my opinion, is somebody who wanted something, didn't get it, and it went to somebody else. I'm not sour grapes over this. This is
2: so now because you didn't get him, there should be a salary cap.
1: No, you're not listening. That's not what I said.
2: There's another player
1: Carlos,
2: in town.
1: Come on, if people, I put you on hold. If people want to listen to people yell over each other to tune into The View, this is not The View. Now, salary cap, no. I want a floor. Let me reiterate it to you because I know you weren't listening. I want a floor. I want a cap on deferred money. And I want the monies generated in the luxury tax / competitive balance tax. I want that money to be spent actually

0: Oh, he was not on my list. Good. Go to the Dodgers. Nowhere did I propose a salary cap. I don't want a I want a cap on deferred money. I want the CBA to get out ahead of this so that the Dodgers aren't giving him $318 million over 8 years and Ohtani and Freeman and everybody else on that roster. Because when the Dodgers get in trouble, who is it that's going to bail out the Dodgers exactly? Yeah, the rest of the league. And that's not fair. So no, and no, you're wrong again. Salary floor, cap on deferred money, and make sure the luxury tax, competitive balance tax money, that these teams that receive it, make sure it goes back to where it's supposed to go. And that is not in the pockets of the owners and the ownership groups. Spend it on your team. Spend it on your players for your team. The facilities, whether it be the spring training facility for your team, the actual stadium, the fan experience, upgrade the stadium. Any one of these things, and I'm not an owner. I don't know where else that money can go, but certainly not in the pockets. And they should have some benchmarks and parameters in place so that it doesn't. Salary cap would be the DEFCON 25 on the next CBA. If these guardrails don't produce the necessary response, the necessary outcome. So no. Sounds like you had a call in mind, you weren't listening to anything, and then you are unwilling to change your opinion once you were presented with the facts yet again. 888-808-1019, continuing with your phone calls. You know, look, David Stern said he wants a top prospect, like number one prospect for Freddy Peralta. I hope he's sitting at his computer right now, opening that Excel spreadsheet and recalibrating, because that was laughable yesterday. And even more laughable now that Tarek Skubal went for 5-7-17. How do I remember that? 5-17, that's my birthday. 7 is my brother's birthday, so that's easy to remember. But no, not sour grapes, because Tarek Skubal was not in my blueprint for the Yankees for this trade deadline. Not this one. So you can't be sour over something that you never wanted to begin with. I mean, that's how I interpret it. I'm Daniel McCartan, 888-808-1019. Keep your calls coming about Tarek Skubal. He is a Los Angeles Dodger. One of the two teams he could not have gone to, the Dodgers or the Rays. Now we're dealing with the, I don't want to say fallout, but we're dealing with the repercussions with this right here, right now, live on WFAN. Call me up, 888-808-1019.
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13: Trending on social media right now is the word lockout. My name is Danielle McCartan with you here till 5 a.m. on WFAN. We are settling in. We are just getting started. Tarek Skubal is a Los Angeles Dodger for a package that, you know, some other teams probably could have made. 5-7-17, all in. Like the Brewers, what are they thinking? They couldn't go all in for a guy that was really going to help bolster their rotation? Instead, he's like just another piece in the chess puzzle of the Dodgers. I don't know if that makes sense, but the word lockout is trending. Lockout is trending on because are the Dodgers single-handedly going to cause a lockout? Yeah, probably. Hopefully they do, and hopefully this gets rectified where they can't keep just stockpiling all-stars. And also, too, the Tigers. I'm looking at this going, well, the Tigers, I'm sure they probably fielded many, many offers for Skubal. Why do they have to decide on that one? And okay, you could tell me, oh, well, Major League, you know, people coming back from, no, there's not one. They got the Dodgers let go a AAA outfielder, a AA outfielder, a AAA right-handed starter, and an A-plus right-handed starter. I mean, there's no other team that could have matched that. You had to send them to the Dodgers? had to? You mean the Rays didn't call you up? The Brewers didn't call you up? Any of these teams that are trying to make their way to the World Series for first time in however long? Yeah, you had to send them to the Dodgers? What do you think in Detroit? There's so many different levels to this. Let's get right back to the phone. 888-808-1019. Eli's calling from New York. What's up, Eli?
14: Hello?
13: Hello? Can you hear me?
14: Yeah, I'm calling. It's a little bit of a far-fetched question.
13: Okay.
14: Okay? So the Yankees face the Dodgers in the World Series, and Skubal's pitching. So you got Goldschmidt, who's got great numbers career against Skubal, but you have to put Ben Rice in. So what do you do with Stanton if... should he be healthy?
13: This is so well far in advance. Who even knows if Stanton's going to be coming back? And if that's a situation where he doesn't come back, well, then that's easy. You put Ben Rice as the designated hitter, or you push Ben Rice into the catcher's position, and then you make Stanton. I mean, this is so far. You're right. This is just too far fetched to think about right now, because the Yankees should be looking to fortify their catcher position. So what? You know, there's so many different avenues. I think that's a question for October. If you want to call me back then in October, then we could talk about, well, is Stanton back or not back? Did the Yankees go ahead and get a catcher that's panning out or not? Are the Yankees making the World Series? Is it the Dodgers that they're going to face? Like, there's so many questions. Is Skubal going to remain healthy? As they say in Italian, boh. Let's go to Max, who's calling from the Bronx. Hey, Max.
15: Yeah, as a Met fan...
13: Are you crying? Max, are you crying as a Mets fan right now?
16: As a Mets fan, what is it?
13: He's laughing. I want to know. Nico, I wanted to know the question. As a Mets fan, he sounded like he was crying, so he probably is having a pity party, as that's what he's doing right now. Because the Mets, they're looking for, his GM is looking for a top number one prospect for Freddie Peralta. That made me almost fall out of my pool float when that came on my watch, the notification the other day, Friday. I mean, really. So I know it sounds like you were crying there, Max. You're probably having a pity party because your owner trusts your general manager, who is such a small market general manager, he can't even field a team in a major market. Never mind a major market. He can't field a team. And I know you're probably crying about that. I know that probably hurts, especially to know that your team has to eventually go through the Dodgers to get to the World Series, which right now the Mets with this general manager are never going to get there. Never. So I'm sorry that you're crying, and I'm sorry your buddies in the background are crying at your pity party. But let's go to Tim in Pennsylvania. What's up, Tim, sorry.
17: it sounds like maybe they had some season tickets for the Mets this year. Everybody crying on that last call.
13: You know what? They're probably crying in the parking lot still that they paid $50 to park their car. They might be sleeping there tonight. Who knows?
17: But I wanted to call up only because, and I really appreciate, I know we're going to have plenty of time after the World Series to talk about what's going to happen next with this next baseball season, but I appreciate you getting into this now. I'm not that upset with Skubal going to the Dodgers. I'm a Yankees fan. Again, they need a bat. They basically need a whole left side until Bellinger gets back, and that includes catcher. It looks like maybe Jones is something, another home run tonight, so that looks promising. But basically with Skubal, like, I'm not upset that he went to the Dodgers. I'm upset that he went to the Dodgers and the Dodgers probably aren't even done. Like, when does it end?
13: Yeah, right.
17: You know what I mean?
13: Yeah. Yes. Yes. And who else are they going to go and get? Who else are they going to go ahead and stockpile? You're right. That's a great question, Tim, because the deadline's Monday. It's only Sunday. Well, technically, Saturday night it happened. So, yeah, I'm with you on that. Yes.
17: And you think about it, like, what other team, and I include the Mets, the Yankees, what other team could withstand signing, like, Kyle Tucker doing what he's done this year? It's like nobody, they don't even blink. Nobody talks about, you know, that as a failure of a signing, really. Yeah. Any other team, it would be disastrous.
13: Right.
17: Nobody even talks about it.
13: I know.
17: And so, no, they're not going to miss number 5, number 7, and number 17. They're not going to miss them. They can sign Kyle Tucker, and if he doesn't produce, it doesn't matter.
13: I know. You're right. And you're right. And guess what, Tim? And I'm up against a brick here. That question you posed about who else can become a Dodger. I mean, we still have, look at the time, 1 o'clock to 1 a.m. Sunday to 1 a.m. Monday, plus about 14 more hours. We have plenty of hours. In other words, we have like a day and a half left. I'll tell you right now, the Dodgers are not done. You're right. I didn't ever think about that. They got the best pitcher for three prospects that may or may not ever see major league level baseball. And they've got the best pitcher now on the trade market wearing Dodger blue. They're probably not done. You're probably right. It's terrible for the sport. It's terrible for the sport of baseball. And this is, I think, another linchpin, whatever you want to call it, in the overall arching thing here, that there is going to be a lockout. And they're going to point to this as one of the reasons why. Just one of them. Many of them come from LA Blue. LA Dodgers, not the LA Angels. The LA Dodgers. All right. We have to break here. 888-808-1019. My name is Danielle McCartan. Don't move a muscle. I'll be right back with you here on The Fan talking about Tarik Skubal. If you haven't heard, Tarik Skubal, the most coveted pitcher on the trade market, is a Los Angeles Dodger. Oh, madonna mia. 888-808-1019.
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22: 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If any law enforcement member has a question regarding a potential lawsuit, contact Decalator Cohen and DePrisco, LLP at policeofficersrighttosue.com or call 1-800-901-15.
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0: Carrick Schoolboy, and that is the truth. That is the truth, and it mattered. Just jumping in your car. Tarik Skubal, since 2024, first in strikeouts, ERA, whip, opposing batting average, opposing OPS. I mean, first in the AL, that is. I mean, he is a great pitcher going to the Dodgers. Now, my question I just posed on your favorite social media platform. Well, actually, I just put it on Twitter, but I'm at Coach MCCARTAN on the rest of them. Given the three prospects the Dodgers gave up for Skubal, you mean to tell me that no other team matched that? Like, why isn't anyone now looking at the Tigers and saying, really? Why the Dodgers? Why did you pick that package? Because I'm sure they had offers. I'm sure they had offers for major league talent. So what is the motivation to choose a triple A guy, a double A guy, and a high A guy? And get a package back for that when I'm sure there were teams lining up to offer them at least back end of the rotation major league talent. I'm befuddled. Why isn't anybody pointing the finger at the Tigers and saying, well, hold on a second. Why did you have to pick that package from that team? I don't know. Just a thought I had. 888-808-1019. Do you have an answer for it? Call me up. Am I off base? And look, Tarik Skubal was not on my list of needs for the New York Yankees. He was on the list of wants. And unless Tarik Skubal can stand in that box with a runner on third in the World Series and hit that runner home or bunt him home on a squeeze ball situation, whatever, get that runner home to cross the plate, I'm not interested in Tarik Skubal. I'll stick with Schlittler and Cole and Fried and whoever else that's going to fill out that back end, probably Rodon. I'm wondering, why did Detroit, of all the offers I'm sure they fielded, why did they pick that one, that package, back for Tarik Skubal? Just a question. Let's go back to the phones. Mark in Fort Lauderdale. What's up there, Mark?
1: I'm going to tell you why they did it.
0: What's that?
1: Well, first of all, I got a lot of faith in Scott Harris. I think he's done an unbelievable job in Detroit. Rebuilding their farm system. I got to see the Fall League, and a couple of years ago, I saw Zaire Hope when he was there 3 years ago. He is a 5-tool ball player, and this past year, I saw River Ryan. He has a lot of upside. I mean, you got to understand, the problem with baseball is the economics. It's the Pirates. It's the Tampa Rays. They're not putting the money that they're getting from the Yankees and the Mets. I mean,
0: right.
1: 5 years ago, the Mets traded Trevor Williams and Baez for a guy named Pete Crow Armstrong. 10 years ago, the Dodgers traded Yordan Alvarez for Josh Fields. I mean, so we really don't know the answer to this question until we got to at least give it a couple years. In fact, Tarik Skubal was not even a top 10 prospect for the Tigers when he was coming up. He was ranked as a 13th prospect by Baseball America the year before he came up.
0: Okay.
1: And they're pretty accurate. So, I mean, we really don't know. A lot of it's the faith of the general manager. Remember, it's a rental. 60 days from now, Tarik Skubal and Scott Boras are going to have 30 suitors or whatever.
0: Yes.
1: Or like Scott Boras likes to call them vendors.
0: Yes.
1: Will be bidding for the services of Mr.
0: But you
1: Skubal.
0: Don't think they're going to give an edge to the Dodgers, especially if they win a World Series again this year? They're not going to give the edge to the Dodgers? Come on.
1: Well, I mean, I think there's a lot of factors. Skubal is a Seattle guy, and he grew up in Washington. He's a very down-to-earth guy. I had the pleasure of meeting him. And, you know, what he said the other day was total class when he got taken out by Detroit.
0: Yes.
1: So, yeah, I mean, if it goes well, the honeymoon goes well, yeah, maybe there will be an engagement with the Dodgers. But, you know, Scott Boras, he's going to look at everybody and get the most money he can for his coin.
0: I know.
1: You're doing a great job. It's wonderful to talk to you. And, you know, I hope you keep up the great work.
0: Yes, thanks, Mark. You know I will. You know I put in that work. Thanks. Appreciate that. Yeah, I mean, I had a whole show planned for tonight, and I could just crumple that up and throw it in the garbage can. Tarik Skubal is a Los Angeles Dodger. And again, to reiterate the fact, he could have gone to any team other than the Rays or the Dodgers, and unfortunately, he's a Dodger. So, you know, if you're the Yankees, you have to start thinking like, okay, well, which team's going to be able to knock them off? I don't know if there's any, to be quite honest with you. I don't know. And trending on social media right now, lockout. It's inevitable. Now, more than ever, a lockout is inevitable. And I'm sure right now in L.A., they're throwing parties. They're throwing ticker tape down the parade route and all that already. But it's not good for baseball. You know, it's better for the sport when, I mean, think about the NBA, Oklahoma City Thunder. How exciting was that? You know, the Knicks, I know they're a major market, but they haven't won in a lifetime, in a generation, they haven't won it. That's exciting. Nobody wants to see the repeats. And I'm talking like, look, if the Yankees or the Mets did it, yeah, we'd be happy about it, but you could still, the underlying thing there was like, it's not good for the sport if it continues to go down that path. And that's where it's looking. Unfortunately, Tarek Skubal is a Dodger. And in the context of the larger image here, there's a really good chance that that is going to be the last. Oh, who knows what the Dodgers can do in the next day and a half, too, by the way. But that is going to be the last or one of the last reasons why that there will be a lockout next season. I am 100% convinced. How long the lockout will be? Well, we'll have months and months to talk about it. Let's go to Mike, who's calling from Long Island. What's up there, Mike?
2: Hey, Danielle. How you doing? All right. Before I make my point, I just want to say something. I'm on the way home right now from Wrigley Field with my family. I've never really heard you before.
0: Nice.
2: And I know you can't. You're not allowed to say this, but you are so much better than Lou Gower. It's not even funny. Like, you make real good points. He just screams. You should have his job. I'm just going to put that out there.
0: I know you can't say that,
2: but I'm serious about that.
0: Well, I was in the running for it. I'll put it that way, Mike. I was in the running for it.
2: You should have got it, okay? No question about it. But listen, this is my take on the whole situation. The thing that the owners want the most out of this collective bargaining agreement is a salary cap. You would say that, right? Like, that's what they want.
0: Say that one more time. I'm sorry.
2: I said that the owners, they want to have a salary cap.
0: Yes,
2: that's that's what they're pushing for.
0: Yep.
2: So what's the best way to get a salary cap for them? Have one team get all the players. So I think, in my mind, they're doing this on purpose. Because if the Dodgers get everyone, what's the only solution? The thing the owners want the most, a salary cap. And I think if people can't see that, there's no other reason why they would do this. So they let the Dodgers get all the players, and then they get what they want the most, which is a salary cap. And then you're going to sway all the people to say, oh, this isn't fair. Dodgers get everyone. There's only one solution, what the owners are arguing for, which is a salary cap.
0: So,
2: and I think it's genius, and I think it's going to work.
0: So it's a league-wide conspiracy.
2: An owner-wide conspiracy, but where they're doing it on purpose.
0: Uh-huh. My only question is this. The general manager works for whom? I guess the owner, right? I guess.
2: The owner. Yeah, I think so. Because let me put it to you like this. The Tigers could have traded with any other team in the league and got those prospects if they wanted to.
0: Yes.
2: So why would they pick the Dodgers? Why would they trade Flaherty to the Dodgers last year, too?
0: Yeah.
2: There's got to be an underlying reason why they're going to deal with the Dodgers. If they really were concerned about competitive balance, they would never trade them to the Dodgers.
0: Yeah, right.
2: They're not getting some great players that other teams can't offer. Any other team, like you said earlier, could offer those prospects for them. Why would they pick the Dodgers? That's my question. I think there's more to it than just simply, oh, the Dodgers buy everyone. I really believe that.
0: Or the Dodgers offered the best package. Because, really, you got three minor league prospects. I'm sure there was major league talent offered in some of those packages back to Detroit. I'm positive there was. He was the best pitcher on the market.
2: Without question. You tell me that the Rays don't have better prospects in the minors than the Dodgers were just as good. They could have done that. But there's a reason why it's going to the Dodgers, because at the end of the day, you can make an argument that, okay, Dodgers are getting everyone. What's the only solution to fix this problem that we have? Oh, what we're arguing for, which is a salary cap. And they're going to get it because billionaires, the one thing I do know about a billionaire, they're a lot smarter than regular. You're telling me that these guys aren't talking about what they want in these collective bargaining agreements, and they have to get public opinion on their side because everyone's against the salary cap. You know, the players, the fans, we don't want a salary cap. But what's one way to get one? Have the competitive balance swung to a point where the only solution
0: is to put one
2: is
0: in.
2: What they want
0: yeah.
2: is a salary cap. That's what I think anyway.
0: Yeah, I mean, it's a good theory. I don't know. I don't want to believe that all of the teams are in on doing that. I don't want to believe that. You know?
2: Well, you know, Listen, they do it with the country, okay? They try to pit the Democrats against the Republicans.
0: Oh, Mike, I know Mike, I know you're new here, but we don't do politics here. That's my one rule.
2: About politics. I'm just making like an analogy towards like they do the same thing and try to get like people against certain things. So they're trying to get the fans against the players, against the team, so they can get what they want. Yeah. And they're trying, they're really pushing hard to get the salary cap. And there's no other way to do it to get people on the owner's side than to make it that there's a team that is just unfair. We can't beat them.
0: Yeah.
2: You know, they're buying everyone. And I agree with you with the deferred money. That has to be a thing because the Dodgers aren't paying Ohtani any money, like, yearly. So they can afford to do whatever they want.
0: Correct.
2: So they have to do that.
0: Correct.
2: You know, that's the thing that they're going to fight for. But as far as the way to get a salary cap to me would be to do something like this. And I know you like if you're not big on conspiracy theories,
0: I know.
2: Fine, but
0: like I don't want to believe
2: other way
0: it, Mike.
2: That they would do it.
0: I know, Mike, and thanks for the call.
2: I don't want to believe either, but I'm telling you, it makes too much sense.
0: I know.
2: To me, in my mind.
0: I know. You know what, Mike? It makes sense. I just don't want to believe it. That and the way you laid it out, very logically, and you know the. How else are they going to do it? Well, if they create this evil empire that everybody starts hating the evil empire, wants to figure out a way to stop them, and that's that way would be the salary cap. I understand. Point fully well taken. I just don't want to believe that all 29 other teams are in on this. I don't know. Or at least a majority of the smaller market teams. Because everybody's, I want to believe in the merit system, the honor system, where if you work hard and you do the right things, you get rewarded for it. I mean, why else am I here at 1:30 or 13 in the morning, right? I want to show that I work hard and do well, and I want to be rewarded for it. And I feel like general managers and players and sports and everybody works towards that. So I don't want to believe what you're saying. But it's really hard for me to sit here and say, oh, yeah, the Dodgers definitely offered the Detroit Tigers the best package. There's no doubt about it. Because I don't believe that either.
3: Side note that I just noticed. So I'm looking at the top prospects that the Dodgers have.
0: Yeah, I have the page up too. Go ahead. Tell me.
3: And I'm just doing research on the three guys that the Tigers got.
0: Yeah.
3: And River Ryan, did you take a look at his age?
0: River Ryan, he's in the high A ball?
3: He's in AAA right now.
0: Oh, he's the AAA guy? I don't know. But the way you're phrasing it, it's like 18 probably?
3: He's 27.
0: What?
3: Turns 28 in 3 weeks. How are you even able to be a prospect at that age?
0: What? Never been a major league? Never played a single inning in the major leagues?
3: I don't believe so.
0: See, that's another layer to this. Why on earth would the Tigers have agreed to that?
3: It makes me think that our last caller may be on to something.
0: I know, and I don't want to believe him, but I like there might be something there. And we'll never know. And that's the thing. We are never going to know. We're not in these meetings. You know, we're not behind closed doors with these owners and general managers. We'll never know. But there's got to be, I'm sure there was a better package offered to the Tigers for the best pitcher available at the deadline than the Tigers offered. I'm convinced. 888-808-1019. We go back to the phone. Sean in Old Bridge, New Jersey. Hey, Sean.
4: Hey, how's it going, Danielle?
0: All right. How are you?
4: I'm doing all right. And I got to be honest, this trade has me as a shocker. I'll be realistic. I was a little bit shocked by it.
0: It was, honestly. Why? The fact that he went to the Dodgers or that he wasn't going somewhere else?
4: A little bit of both, actually.
0: Hmm.
4: Yeah, I mean, I thought I would have loved to see him on the Yankees, but like, if he had three aces, it'd be like very unrealistic to be, to be honest.
0: Right.
4: So,
0: there was no need for him in this Yankees rotation, and we say this now, and we hope for health for the rest of the season and the return of Rodon and Schmidt. We get it, we understand, but at this moment in time, the way it's looking, you know, Fried's still on the buildup. There was no need for Terry. He was a want. He wasn't a need for this team.
4: Yeah, it seems like so. Now they may be trying to maybe get Mason Miller, but who knows? Well, that's. I mean, we still have like a few day.
0: Well, in my heart of hearts, I don't think the Padres have traded Mason Miller. They're 2.5 games. Last I checked, they were 2.5 games out of the division, and I'm sorry, 2.5 games out of the wild card. They're still in it. Why would they release Mason Miller?
4: I don't know, but I know that it sounds like more unrealism at its best.
0: And let me just make sure we got that right. So let's see. So if I go to the wild card standings, let me just, because I didn't factor in tonight's game. So Padres, they're even closer. They're only one game out of the last wild card spot now.
4: Wow.
0: So I think Mason Miller is going to remain a Padre throughout the rest of the season. I don't think they're dealing him, no matter what the package is.
4: I mean, always like try to figure out like which is like will help. Cause I know Yankee bullpen still needs help, but hearing that they got rid of Duvall, that I'm actually pretty satisfied with that because he has been one of those headaches, no doubter. And even though the game today was not in the Yankees' favor, it's no big deal because Freed did his best, he tried, but at least this upcoming game should be like this chance to take the series, hopefully.
0: Well, I mean, hopefully they can do it, Sean. But the thing is, the pitching has been absolutely elite, lights out. This pitching for the Yankees has been starting pitching, even the bullpen, but especially the starting pitching has been elite. You mean to tell me that they've given up 2 runs over the past 5 games and the Yankees only won 2 games out of those 5? That's disgusting. So again, underscore this. Unless Tarik Skubal can get a hit with runners in scoring position, I don't care that he's not a Yankee. I do care that he's a Dodger, though. That's where I'm frustrated. We go to the phones. Bill, who's calling from Cleveland. Hey, Bill, what's on your mind?
5: Yeah, hey, Danielle. I enjoy listening to you a lot on Saturday nights.
0: Thank you.
5: I looked at the Skubal thing. I'm retired. I'm full-time doing my baseball thing. This River Ryan kid has pitched for the Dodgers. He had some arm problems. He has freaking electric stuff. That I'll tell you. They were working him. He originally was a starter. They're working him as a closer. The Tigers are in our division. The reason I think that this might have been the best package, I don't believe the conspiracy theory. Mm-hmm. For example, our minor leagues are loaded. Okay? But we can't re-sign Skubal. Tampa cannot re-sign Skubal.
0: Yes.
5: Milwaukee cannot re-sign Skubal.
0: That's a problem.
5: So,
0: Bill, one sec. Not that you can't. They're choosing. Those teams are choosing not to.
5: Well, the point I'm making is you're in a New York market. If you're in the Cleveland, Milwaukee, Tampa market, mm-hmm. there's not that kind of money with Boros being the agent. So if you come off of 3 prospects better than what the Dodgers came, mm-hmm. and this guy comes to your team for August or September, you don't win the World Series, and you've left 3 top-end prospects on the table, you're screwed. You might have screwed yourself 10 years. So,
0: but okay, now if you're forced, though, you have to spend the proposed dollar. I was off by a little bit. The proposed hard salary floor is going to be $171.2 million.
5: Now that they're going to have to do. Let me tell you how bad it is in some of these markets. The Guardians, okay, their payroll is 70-some million, which is why there's going to be a floor. The owners bought them for $400 million. The team is worth $1.4 billion.
0: Uh-huh.
5: They made $1 billion, and they won't spend 50 cents.
0: Uh-huh.
5: So that's the floor aspect. Here's where it gets rich, okay? The Dodgers are going to force the salary cap, and we might miss a year of baseball.
0: I know. Because the
5: players are adamant. But at the end of the day, okay, the Dodgers are going to re-sign Skubal.
0: I know. I know they are. And they're going to defer half the contract, which is a problem.
5: Well, and that's going to have to come up in negotiations, too, because here's what you got to look at, Danielle. You know, I understand the conspiracy theory guy, but again, just realize the teams that are running, Milwaukee wanted them, Tampa wanted all these teams, right? You can't, like, even the Yankees with their payroll. I mean, the Yankees prospects are they're okay. They're not special, minus the number one guy, Lombard. But at the end of the day, if you're a mid-market team, you just can't re-sign the man. So if you come off all your young, upcoming guys, you're screwed.
0: Yeah, and Bill, this was a conversation that I had with my cousin, and thanks for the phone call, who is, this is just last week we had this conversation in the car. He's a Tampa Bay Rays fan. You know, and we agreed that a floor would be excellent because it forces the hand of these owners that if the floor is $171.2 million, which is what it looks like it's going to be, well, then they have to. They have to pony up. The players will get paid. The players will be happy about that. But I don't know, though, from the owner perspective, I don't know if a floor happens without a cap. And that's a problem for all of us, the fans. So if you are forced to spend a certain amount of dollars, then you can. It's not a matter of you can't. It's they don't want to. They don't want to do it. They don't want to spend $40 million a year on Tarek Skubal. They don't want to. But if they're, you know, you have to spend that much money, well, then, well, might as well. Might as well spend it on him. And we both, and he's a Rays fan. And we both agreed that now I'm in the major market, as you said. We both agreed that that would do a better job at leveling out the competitive balance in the sport of baseball. Because as it is right now, you know, it's, it needs fixing. It needs help. 888-808-1019. We have Tarek Skubal breaking news. We are still rolling with that. My name is Danielle McCartan. 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Nobody wants to hear me talking for 5 hours straight. And we have quite a few on hold. So 888-808-1019. My name is Danielle McCartan with you till 5 a.m. right here on The Fan.
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0: Welcome back into WFAN at 1:28 in the morning on Sunday, August 2nd. We are hours and hours away from the trading deadline, but it's the Dodgers who make the biggest splash, prying away Tarik Skubal from the Detroit Tigers for three minor league prospects. They're 5, they're 7, and they're 17. Now, I have a friend who is a Tigers fan. Very optimistic Tigers fan he is. His name is Chris. He lives in Las Vegas. And he's actually at the Palazzo right now, listening to the show on the app right now. And he said, Danielle, my Tigers are going to be okay. A tremendous young core and still smack dab in the playoff hunt. That's what he texted me. I said, well, then why not get back major league level talent? And he said, oh, no doubt. Harris should have been also gotten Sheehan in the deal with those three guys, but the issue is they had to navigate the rental dynamic. Well, Chris from the Palazzo, I guess, but you mean to tell me it's not like, you know, like when you go house hunting, I don't know where it is anywhere else in the country, but around here in Bergen County, it's best and final by, you know, Monday at 6 p.m. That's the best offer. We're not going back. We're not calling you back. Like, that's it. That's your best. I don't think that's how the trade deadline works, especially that it happened on a Saturday, late Saturday night, about 20 minutes before we started. So to me, it's like, okay, this is a negotiation. This isn't just a best and final. So they should have had conversations about that. And if they couldn't agree to it, then it's a no. Go somewhere else. It's not like the Dodgers were the only team offering for Tarik Skubal. I'm sure they had 15 other proposals, 10 other proposals to work through. And they picked that one. I don't know. I love your optimism, Chris, but I don't know. Oh, here it is. I got called a homer for the first time. Match them up. Skubal versus Schlittler. Everyone takes Skubal. Except for everyone, except for that's the Cy Young Award voters, I guess. Yeah. Just you, man. Just you. 888-808-1019 is the phone number to get aboard. Let's go down to Camden, New Jersey. Kevin's up on the fan. Hey, Kevin.
18: What's up, Coach? How are you?
0: Good. How are you?
18: I'm good. I want to put an end to this conspiracy crap because that ticked me off, that call. If that was true, why would we be playing baseball right now? Like, seriously.
0: Well, because the CBA is still in effect. He's talking about for when it expires and then moving forward.
18: Yeah, but then, you know, if that's the case, then, like, you know, then baseball, this would be the final season if that was the case, right?
0: The final ever? Like, the final, like, countdown? Listening,
18: I don't believe in conspiracy theories. I understand the point. I'm frustrated, too. I hate L.A. Always have. I hate the Lakers, hate the Dodgers, hate every freaking thing about LA. I hate it. But those fans are soft, though. Don't get me started with LA. I hate LA. But I don't believe in conspiracy theories as far as, like, sports. Like, it's stupid. I mean, you know, I believe in integrity of sports like you do. So, I mean, you know, I'll leave it at that. But my reason for calling was, Yankees should be getting Zach Nettle. That's the guy I want for the Yankees. And another guy I'm thinking about, and I've heard his name floated up a few times, and he grew up a Yankee fan, Adley Rutschman.
0: I looked into Rutschman. And Neto, I admit I haven't looked as deeply into Neto as I have into Rutschman.
5: Neto's good. Neto's good. Trust me. You look him up. You'll see why I want him. You'll see why. Just look him up, and you'll see why I want him.
0: All right. But back to, you know, sure, I'll look him up, no doubt about it, Kevin. And I know you do your homework. Adley Rutschman, though, look, anybody is going to be better than Austin Wells. But Adley Rutschman, I compared him to Goodman, Jeffers, Alvarez, well, Langoliers, but not really anymore, and now Wells and Rutschman. Rutschman has the worst batting average of the bunch, not including Wells, of course. Hunter Goodman, Ryan Jeffers, Francisco Alvarez, Adley Rutschman. Rutschman, worst batting average, worst on-base percentage, worst slugging percentage, worst OPS out of the bunch, worst OPS plus, fewest amount of home runs. The only thing he's the best out of the bunch at is strikeout percentage. It's very, very low. Ryan Jeffers is only 2% behind him, though. So, and also the trade within the division, I'm not sure that the Orioles would take any sort of discount, so to speak, for him.
5: Yeah, you're right about that.
0: So I'm not in love with that move.
5: No, you're right about that. But my backup would have been Goodman. But I mean, the Yankees need to do something because this catching tandem, I mean, it's horrible. I mean, but like I said, the move I think that they're looking into is Zach Nettle. I think that's the move that is more likely than not. And I don't think it's going to happen, but I think it's a more likelihood of that happening than not because I just don't see any, like, what other bats are available? I haven't heard any major bats being available, and the Yankees need a bat more than anything. And Miller would be a good dream, but, you know, it's not likely. So, for me, a bat is the most likely outcome, and the one name that I keep hearing all the time, and he's possible because the Angels are floating him out there, John Mozeliak, floated out. Zach Nettle's the one name I heard, so he might be the one move that is the most realistic. Not that I'm saying it's going to happen, but it's a realistic chance of happening. So we'll see, but that's just how I feel about it. And, you know, just improve the offense because you got more than enough starting pitching to get you over. Just improve the offense, and then there you go.
0: Yeah, and that's the thing. And, Kevin, thanks for the call. Like, Skubal, again, is not hitting with runners in scoring position in the World Series because where do the Yankees always fall on their face? Where in the World Series? Oh, it's hitting in a postseason. It's never the pitching. It's always the hitting. Always. Nico, I don't know. I'm seeing on TV. I don't know when this is from. Obviously, I have no volume on this, but it's Tarek Skubal. Maybe has there been any reaction on the internet that I haven't seen? But this could have been from the other day. I have no volume on it, so it could be after his final start, reflecting on his tenure with the Dodgers. I mean, with the Tigers, going to the Dodgers. Agreed. Kevin, agreed. The Yankees need a bat. Again, now at this point, maybe with Bellinger on the IL till maybe the first week of September, Labor Day, you know, the priorities have shifted again. And Mason Miller has been put on the wants list. The needs list is a bat or two. Judge is out. You know, Judge has been down. Stanton has been down. You know, I think Jazz Chisholm is one stolen base away. I mean, you saw what happened the other night. Bellinger is down. The Yankees need a bat. That is first and foremost the Yankees need, and someone called it before a 911. The Yankees need a 911 bat, and that is going to come in the form of a catcher. Whether that be any of those guys we talked about, Goodman, Jeffers, Alvarez, even I threw Francisco Alvarez in there, or Adley Rutschman. I mean, any one of those guys is better than Austin Wells. Shea Langeliers was the guy. But unfortunately, I had to put a little a strikeout, a line through his row in my chart here. But quite honestly, any one of those players would be an absolute upgrade over Austin Wells this season. That's the start. Then you add another bat, and then, well, let's see. Now you're filling out that 7, 8, and 9 lineup spot, on the card. Maybe not. Then maybe there's not three automatic outs anymore at the bottom of that lineup. Because Goodman, Jeffers, Alvarez, and Rutschman all hit better than Austin Wells does. Every one of them. 888-808-1009. Continuing this conversation, let's go down to Baltimore. Scott is calling WFAN. Hey, Scott.
19: Hey, how you doing, Danielle? I don't know if you remember, we talked about 8 months ago, and I was explaining what I thought was going to happen, and that it was 100% going to be a lockout.
0: Yeah.
5: And
0: here we are.
5: Oh, the guy from the Dodgers, that pitcher, the fifth or seventh ranked prospect, Riverine, he's going to be 28 in 2 weeks.
0: Amazing.
5: And he's got 20 innings, and he pitched in 2024. He threw 20 innings for the Dodgers. So
0: 28. You know what? Let me do something real quick. I thought so. So out of the top 100 prospects, River Ryan is the oldest out of the top 100.
5: Yes.
0: Wow.
5: Yeah, 28 for, and granted, pitchers are a little different because it's about how many, you know, bullets are in the arm as opposed to hitters. You know, they say, you know, the prime for hitters are like 26 to 30 are their four, you know, the four biggest years, but it's interesting. But I'm telling you right now, some of the stuff that the owners proposed is just fiction. There's no way the floor is going to be $170 million.
0: That's what the negotiations really haven't started yet, right. But that's a proposal that's been put out and floated out.
5: Right. Right. And they also proposed to share all the revenues for all the local in one pool, and the Dodgers aren't doing that, and neither are the Yankees, and neither are the Mets. That's just not going to happen.
0: The luxury tax?
5: No. They project in one of the owners' proposals, along with that, and cutting the draft, you know, no high school players.
0: Yes.
5: They propose to take all the money from local revenues, put it in the pool.
0: Oh,
5: like the NFL, the NFL does, and that's not going to happen.
0: Yeah, no.
5: I mean, you got teams like Tampa who has a $60 million TV deal, and the Dodgers have a $335 million deal.
0: Right.
5: You know, and also, I don't know if you're aware of this, Major League Baseball, when the Dodgers were sold from McCorkle, that bailed the Dodgers out in the sense that their TV revenue right now is only $100 million of it is figured into the whole luxury tax thing, when they're actually getting $335 million because of the bankruptcy and all that.
0: Right.
5: The courts. So, I mean, it's, you know, I know the Orioles ownership group a little bit because I said I worked there for 10 years back, years and years ago.
0: Oh, yes. Now I remember you. Yes, I remember your call. Yes, that was a great call.
5: Right. The second, the owner of the Orioles, Ruben Sutz, the second richest owner in baseball after New York. And he was even talking, you know, about how the players, you know, the salaries got to get under control and the spending and blah, blah, blah. And they've recently signed, you know, they signed Basayo to that $80 million contract, the 21-year-old catcher. They signed Bradish, their number one or two pitcher, recently to a five-year, $90 million. So they've signed some guys recently.
0: I mean, Alonzo.
5: Right. Yeah. I mean, I think, well, one thing about Alonzo, have you ever seen him with facial hair?
0: A mustache I've seen him with.
5: Okay. They came out today at the game with the picture of what it looks like, the bobblehead they're giving out sometime in the next homestand, and he's got a small beard, like an outline of a beard, not on your cheeks, but, you know, on your chin up to your ear, you know what I mean?
0: What?
5: The type of, and I'm like, what the hell is that? When do you say he's never even had that before?
0: I don't know why
5: they have picture. Yeah, they have that fish hair on. It looks ridiculous. I don't know what they're doing, but it's crazy. But I think the floor is going to come in.
0: Oh, wait, I see this. Scott, I don't mean to cut you off, but I Googled it, and I have never seen Pete Alonso with that kind of facial hair. You're right.
5: Exactly. Me neither. And obviously, you know better than I do because he's just here for a year that I've seen him.
0: Yeah.
5: But, I think the floor is going to be somewhere in the $125 to $130 million, and the cap's going to be somewhere in the $250 to $270, and how they're going to adjust over the, like the Dodgers right now. You know, they're paying Ohtani $3 million a year, so they're deferring $67 million a year.
0: Right.
5: For luxury tax purposes, they're paying $47 million, which is what his value of his contract would be at today's money.
0: Mm-hmm.
5: So they're still paying that, but it's still, the deferred money has to stop. And,
0: you know, and maybe it's not going to stop, but at least it needs to be corralled and capped. It has to be.
5: Right. They need to adjust something. But, and I said, I think, well, if you think the other three sports all have caps, you know, hockey's a hard cap, football's a hard cap, basketball's a soft cap, baseball's going to have a hard cap. They're not going to go for a soft cap because then you can get away with things like the NBA does, where, you know, if the Warriors had kept their team together a few years ago, their total payroll tax would have been $600 million,
0: yes,
5: which is ridiculous. But right now, if you take all the baseball teams and add all their salaries, everything together, it's approximately

0: agree to a cap. If they don't agree to a cap, we won't have baseball all next year. Oh, is what I'm hearing.
1: Oh, I hope I hope whoever's telling you is wrong. Right. I know they're not, yeah. But I'm just hoping.
0: Right. Because the owners aren't going to cave this time. They caved with the luxury tax in '94, mm-hmm. and they're not caving this time. There's too many owners that have a lot of money that want a cap, where before, you know, you had owners that didn't really care.
1: Right.
0: You know, some did. There was a few that did, a few minority. But, you know, you got Cleveland right now is the lowest payroll team at $70 million. Mm-hmm. And then you have Miami at 79, Chicago at 83, and they're competing. And you can compete with less money here and there, but not consistently for a long period of time. You know, whoever spends the most money, you know, is eventually going to have the best team.
1: You would think. I mean, talk to the Mets who have the wrong guy spending
0: right.
1: it, but yes.
0: Right.
1: Yes.
0: But, you know, I'm a huge fan of baseball, you know, yeah. but I'm rooting for a cap only because that's the only way they can fix things.
1: I mean, from the ownership standpoint, for sure. But how can the Players Association go for, like I've been a part of collective bargaining agreements. I'm a teacher
0: right.
1: by day.
0: Right.
1: Like,
0: right.
1: My teachers association would never agree. I would say never, but they would really right. not want to agree to a cap on any sort of spending for its members.
0: Right. Well, if you look at it, not the way it is now with Boros and what's going on with the, you know, the Tucker contract yeah. and all those, it's 5% of the, not even 10%, it's 5% of the players that are getting huge money. You know, the owners want to give more to the bottom guys, where make the minimum $1.5 million, which is one of their proposals as well. Mm-hmm. So the majority, 80% of the baseball players are going to do better with a cap. It's just some of the top end stuff is going to go away.
1: Yeah. And Scott, thanks for the call. You're always great.
0: You got
1: I appreciate it. Thank you very much. They said that too for teaching. Oh, we want to take all this money that we have and then we want to give it and we want to entice better candidates. So we want to give that money at the lower end of the guide. Let me tell you something. The people at the upper end of the, I was right in the middle, so it really didn't affect me either way. But the people at the upper end of the guide, they were not happy. Not happy that money was going to be reallocated and that some first year teachers were going to be making not far off from them. So from I take it because I've been part of it from that perspective. I don't know if those players are going to go for it. The majority of the players are going to go for it. Ultimately, in my particular contract situation, it was approved. Actually, I voted no on it for other reasons, but I voted no, but it was approved. So, oh man, if you're saying 100 games, and he knows what he's talking about, that guy. He's called before and he knows what he's talking about. 100 games. Oh man, this is going to be a long summer next summer, I guess. Man, I only have 3 more stadiums to go to, too. Maybe I have to tour them. 888-808-1019. We have to take a break here. The big story, Tarek Skubal is a Dodger, and now what is the ripple effect in the sport of baseball? How does that affect the upcoming negotiation for the collective bargaining agreement? We have been talking about all of that for the past hour and 45 minutes, continuing to take your calls at 888-808-1019. My name is Danielle McCartan with you right here on The Fan.
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11: Sunday morning, Tarek Skubal is a Dodger, and I just gotta. And then we're branching that conversation out into what is now the impact on the rest of the sport, really, and the next collective bargaining agreement, all that stuff. So I actually got a tweet on the break from at Rick J. Brody, and he said, "Danielle, with the inevitable lockout next year, the biggest beneficiary may be the Savannah Bananas." And you know what? He's not wrong. And I added, and you know what? You're right. I wrote, maybe the Women's Baseball League can have its moment, too. So there at least would be something to watch, right? 888-808-1019 is the phone number to get aboard. I had another tweet, too, that said, but the Tigers are trying to get the best deal possible, maybe. So if they get a good deal, they should just automatically reject it because it's the Dodgers. Like, no. And he wrote, bro, please. Okay, bro. Well, what I'm going to say to you is that's not what I was saying. My point is there's no way that the Tigers were not offered major league talent for Tarek Skubal. they decided to pick a package with three minor league players, none of which are expected to make an impact this year for the best pitcher available at the trade deadline? To me, that's not adding up, brah. 888-808-1019 is the phone number to get aboard. We go to John, who's calling from Brick, New Jersey. What's up there, John?
12: Yeah, what's going on, Danielle? How are you?
11: All right, how are you?
12: Yes, I'm a Dodger fan. I felt like I should give you some insight on the players that the Dodgers sent over.
11: I mean, 5, 7, and 17. Yeah.
12: Okay, so the first thing is that the Dodgers have, like, the best system in baseball currently, so their number 5 prospect is actually the same level prospect that Lombard is to the Yankees. They're both around 20 in Major League Baseball.
11: When I look at Lombard, let's look at the top 100. Lombard is 20. And who was the first guy you said?
12: Zaire Hope. He's actually the 25th ranked prospect in baseball.
11: Yeah, so he's not as good as George Lombard.
12: So it's about, but they're about the same, you know? It's pretty comparable. Couple spots.
11: But Hope is still in double-A ball. Lombard's in triple-A ball.
12: Yeah, but if you see what he's doing in double-A this season, he actually had his third multi-homer game.
11: Yeah, and Lombard should be at the major league level, but we're splitting hairs here. But Lombard is a better prospect than Hope. All right, what's next?
12: Yeah, and also River Ryan. I know he's a little old, and it sounds a little funny that he's still in the minor leagues at the age of 28.
11: He is the oldest prospect in the top 100.
12: Yes, I understand that. But if you follow his career trajectory, the Dodgers got him from the Padres for a bag of peanuts a couple of years ago.
11: Mm-hmm.
12: He really was nothing. He was like a two-way player as a shortstop as well. The Dodgers converted him and did their Dodger magic and made him into a great prospect. Mm-hmm. So he only came good very recently. So the fact that he's old, and I'm telling you, he's ready to come right now. He was ready this season. He's hurt a little bit this season, but he will make an impact for the Tigers this season.
11: All right, the point we're trying to make here is what? Because you got a minute and 20 seconds until we have to go to a break.
12: No, is that he is major league talent. Like you want to know that they're not getting a major league talent. They'll make an impact. He will make an impact. And Zaire Hope.
11: But when?
12: This season.
11: This season.
12: Week. This season.
11: River 100%. Ryan or all three of them?
12: Yes. River Ryan. Just River Ryan. Zaire Hope Ryan. Next season, but River Ryan this season. Yes.
11: Okay. Well,
12: he throws 99 miles an hour. Yep.
11: I mean,
12: thank you.
11: Yeah, I mean, John, I appreciate that. Appreciate the insight there. And we'll keep an eye on it. I guess we're going to have to now. Have to keep watching the Tigers, and we'll see. But as of right now, he is not major league talent. Not. And George Lombard, based on not what I'm saying, not what the blogs are saying, like what Major League Baseball is saying, Lombard's a better prospect. Neither here nor there. My point being, you mean to tell me there hasn't been a team that offered like a player in the major leagues right now? Maybe I'll rephrase that. A player in the major leagues right now that they had to go for a package with three prospects? I don't know. But my buddy Chris out there in Las Vegas, he's from Michigan. He thinks they have a nice young core and they can make some noise. So, okay. All right. 888-808-1019. Continue to take your Scooble calls. We have to hit a quick break here. My name is Danielle McCartan, coming right back at 2 a.m. with you. And by the way, if you're a Yankee fan right now, the sky is not falling. Scooble to the Dodgers is, you know, it impacts you in the sense that, okay, you're going to have to go against them in the World Series if you get there, because the Dodgers are likely going to be there. But he was a want. He wasn't a need for the Yankees. Now, if we're talking about any of these catchers going elsewhere, well, then the sky might be falling. It just might be falling. 888-808-1019. Hoping for some more breaking news here on this Sunday morning. We'll see if we get it. I'm Danielle McCartan on The Fan.
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0: busy Sunday morning. Busy because Tarek Skubal is a Los Angeles Dodger. Oh, who would have thunk it? Right? The rich get richer. The Dodgers are cruising their way to yet another World Series championship. That has been the conversation throughout the morning so far. I've been on the air for 2 hours, and this has been all we've been talking about. Now, I looked at a very great website that I love referencing, is SpotTrack. And, okay, what is Skubal's market value going into next year? $39.7 million annual value, which works out to be just about, I'm rounding the numbers here, 8 years, $318 million. Okay, so he'll be a Dodger from here on out with deferred money and all that. It's got to stop. So that has now opened us into a conversation of, you know, the next collective bargaining agreement and whether or not there's going to be baseball next year and how this is yet another step in the direction to, someone on Twitter said, quicken. Yeah, quicken the inevitability that there won't be a baseball season next year, or a very limited baseball season, or just at least a delayed start. I can't see this starting on time when there has been such a disparity in dollar amounts and how to fix the competitive balance of baseball. And some don't want to fix it. You have to add that in too. So there's a lot of different ideas happening here, and we're going to have months and months to talk about it. But the big news tonight, Tarek Skubal has been traded to the Dodgers by the Tigers for three prospects that are not playing in the major leagues currently. We'll put it that way. They're playing in the minor leagues currently. In other words, 888-808-1019. My name is Danielle McCartan. We go back to the phones. Let's go to Glenn, who's calling from New Orleans. Hey, Glenn.
1: Hey, Coach.
0: Welcome
1: how you
0: back
1: doing
0: to the
1: tonight?
0: Show. How are you?
1: Hey, I'm doing good.
0: Good.
1: Hey, back in the mid-80s, I don't know how old you are, but back in the mid-80s, the owners got together and decided that they weren't going to offer the big free agents any contracts.
0: Okay.
1: And they were trying to suppress salaries. Well, it ended up going into arbitration, and the owners were found guilty of collusion.
0: Okay.
1: Right. And, you know, this, as far as trying to funnel players to the Dodgers to run up the payroll, I can't go along with that. Mm-hmm. I don't think that's possible. But really, it is up to the owners. They're the ones who decide whether or not to offer these players the kind of the contracts that lead to what's happening with the Dodgers.
0: Right.
1: So until there's some kind of control, it reminds me of NIL in college athletics.
0: Right.
1: Until there's some kind of control over the spending, nothing's really going to change, I don't believe. I don't think the owners are going to end up getting a salary cap.
0: No, you don't think? I think that's their biggest sticking point, that they won't agree to anything except for that.
1: Well, personally, I wish they would. I'm a soon-to-be 71-year-old lifelong Red Sox fan.
0: Mm-hmm.
1: And I follow MLB, you know, from first pitch to last pitch on the West Coast every
0: sure.
1: night. So I just don't feel good about next year.
0: Me neither.
1: I've seen these lockouts before, and they drag on and on and on, mm-hmm. and you end up with a 60-game season. For what that's worth, not
0: right.
1: really much. But
0: right.
1: that's just the way it is. I don't know what the answer is, but what's going on right now, just to me, isn't working. And I know that Boston has spent in the past, although they're not spending like they did now. The owners seem to be averse to signing what I would call your tier one players, the
0: right.
1: ones that are going to demand a 7-8 year contract with $35 million AAV. That they They're just not looking for that. And that's what a lot of these owners, they're happy if their team, like Pittsburgh, they're in the hunt for a wild card.
0: Mm-hmm.
1: Don't you think their owners are kind of happy with that?
0: Yeah, you would think, Glenn. And thanks for the phone call from Louisiana there, New Orleans. Look, my cousins and I, we went to a Pirates game last Saturday night. We were sitting, you know, in PNC Park. The place was, the capacity listed on, like, I go on the ESPN app, there's a capacity. After every game, they put the capacity. It was over the number of seats in the stadium. So they had plenty of standing room. Like, they were over capacity that night, that Saturday night. It was a Skeens versus Ibanaga, Pirates Cubs. A lot of Cubs fans were there. I understand. But that's very different from the other two times that I've been to PNC Park. You could pick whatever seat you wanted to sit in. So you'd have to think that they're happy. You'd have to think that fielding a competitive team, as an owner, fielding finally a competitive team is going to bring you more money in the long run, in the long term. Now, can this team beat the Dodgers? Likely not. You never know, but likely not. Especially Camilo Duval. I'm just kidding. But no, yeah, so you would think that these owners would love fielding a competitive team. That's the point. Like the Pirates are this year. The Pirates are competitive. Whereas, you know, they hadn't given out a major contract in however many, a lot of years, 5, 6, 7 years. They finally gave one out, and oh, boom, all of a sudden, well, wait a second. Here come the Pirates. Skeens, maybe they have a chance of bringing him back. Whereas if you asked me 1 year ago, there was no chance Skeens was ever going to come back and play for the Pirates once he got his money, either, you know, in free agency or got traded or got a contract after that, whatever. He wasn't long for the Pirates, if you asked me last year. Now, well, if they're putting in a floor, might as well pay one of your own guys, right? Place was jam-packed. Actually, jam-packed. And we had a great time, by the way. And I do have to say, my cousin, he's the Tampa fan. He's up here with his two boys. And he had to go to work. He worked a little bit on that trip. He had to go, whatever he does. And he had about an hour's worth of work. And he dropped us off, me and his two kids. We dropped us off at the Carnegie Museum of Natural History or whatever. I don't know. We learned some stuff. But the last time I was here with Nico behind the glass, he took a phone call. The guy did not want to be on air. You just want to talk to me on the break. So I talked to him, and he said he could try to get us tickets for the game, Pirates game, for last Saturday night. And I didn't want to say anything because I don't like saying things before they happen. But it happened, and it's very, very much appreciated. Thank you, really. And I tell you, I have the best listeners in the world, best callers, best listeners in the world. And a long story short, you know, it was like, are we going? Are we not going until like Wednesday? Because I work Thursday night. So like Wednesday, we decided we were going to go. And then we drove out there last Saturday morning, dropped us off at the Museum of Natural History. And we had a fun time learning about the dinosaurs and stuff. I said, look, guys, I'm a teacher during the day. So you're going to have to tell me three facts that you learned while we're here today. And they told me one each, which was fine enough, I guess. But then he picked us up. We parked the truck. We walked over to the Roberto Clemente Bridge. I went to the Pirates game, and we got a good one. Like I said, Ibanaga versus Skeens. And they had, this like Pirates like pregame celebration on, I don't know the name of the street, but the street right outside, what would it be, center field, I guess? Right over the Roberto Clemente Bridge, there was like this street fair, Pirates pregame, whatever. And they shut the whole street down. They had an alumni autograph signing, and of all of the Pirate alumni's ever, I know there's no S at the end of alumni, it was Jason Greeley. So I went over to say ciao to Jason Greeley, and I know him from all of the events that the Yogi Berra Museum puts on, and we're both always there. So I was thinking of actually having him on tonight to talk about and analyze the trade deadline, pitching prospects, but he's open to it. So I maybe still could do it for next week, but more of like an analyze this for whatever the Mets and Yankees do at the trade deadline. We'll see. But before the game, by the way, we all got Connor Griffin's autograph, which was crazy. He signed so many things before the game started, but he would only do it in permanent marker, not the blue pen that we brought. But either way, very, very nice of him. Very nice guy. He didn't have to do that. He was at it for about 10 minutes, too. He didn't have to do that. So then we settled into our seats, great seats, and had a really nice time at the ballpark. And then, oh, by the way, I asked the boys, my cousins' kids, I asked them to rank the three stadiums they've ever been to in their lives. Now, the older one is 11. The younger one is just about 9. So they both agreed in this order. Number 1, Yankee Stadium. Number 2, PNC Park. And number 3, their home stadium, Tropicana Field. What a dump. So after 6 hours of sleep then the next morning, breakfast at the hotel, and we hit the road. It was a very long 24 hours, but a very fun 24 hours. Happy to spend it with my family. And thanks to, I don't want to say his name out loud, but thanks to the listener that called in, gave us the 4 free tickets, worked that out for us. And to the guys at the Pirates, too, that made it happen. So thank you. Really appreciate that. That's just the best listeners in the world coming together here. That's it. That's all it is. The community we've created from almost... Oh, by the way, this is my first show into my year 10 here at The Fan. Year 10, this is now. My first show, 2017, July 27th. We have started Chapter 10 right here on WFAN. 888-808-1019 is the phone number to get aboard. Let's go to Eric, who's calling from Ronkonkoma. Eric!
2: What's going on, Danielle, and happy anniversary.
0: Why, thank you. So. Appreciate it.
2: So, well, you know what? So you got off easy tonight.
0: What's that?
2: I have to tell you. Well, because I was going to quiz you on your what you've watched so far.
0: Oh.
2: But this obviously takes precedence.
0: Oh, yes.
2: You know, with what's going on with school and everything. So we'll hold off on that.
0: Well, you know what? I will tell you, I haven't advanced any farther than last week, so...
2: Well, that's fine. I mean, I know you, like you just mentioned, you went to watch the Pirates play and, a couple other things. So, that's all well and good. And, you're making progress. That's all that matters. You know, and yes. I'll tell you, I know I said I was going to tell you a funny story, but I'll tell you off air because, again, this is a big night.
0: And anybody tuning in right now is not familiar with this. He's challenged me to watch all of the Marvel movies in order.
2: Right.
0: So I think I've got to the year...
2: Up to and including Endgame. So,
0: yes, I've got to the year 2011 so far.
2: Right, yes, you're right. You finished Avengers and you're ready for Phase 2.
0: That's right, Phase 2. Here I come, this week.
2: So, right. So, that was cool. I saw you posted that about... who pitched the game that you went to? Was it Skeens who pitched the game?
0: Yeah, it was Skeens and Imanaga. Nice. Great game.
2: Right, you see, now it's funny because I went to opening day for the Mets... And the Mets battered around Skeens, which was funny.
0: Yes,
2: you know, but
0: because
2: he is now overall, he hasn't been pitching great this season. But look, am I surprised about the news? And by the way, you and I spoke, earlier in the week and said, it'd be awesome if you have some breaking news. And sure enough, you walked in 20 minutes after, So
0: fantastic.
2: Am I surprised? No. Am I disappointed? I wouldn't even say no. Because, we kind of expected it. Now, here's the thing. Someone brought it up earlier, although he was kind of condescending about the way he brought up the point. This is very much like what the Yankees did back in the day. All right? I'm old enough to, when George went crazy and would just get everybody, mm-hmm. right? And he didn't care, who it annoyed. I'm using annoyed as a nice word because I can't say anything else.
0: Yeah.
2: But he didn't care, and there was, they didn't have the luxury tax really, like it is now, back when he was, they're just trying to gobble up everybody because all he wanted to do was win, which, isn't that what you want your owner to do now? Mm-hmm. I mean, I understand, there are ways to go about it, right? And here's the thing, too, and I might be one of the few that I really don't hear anyone else, mention this. I'm one of the few who really doesn't have a problem with the deferred way they're going about it because it's not against the rules to do what they're doing. They're the first ones really to take, advantage of the program. Okay.
0: Correct.
2: So there's nothing in the rules saying they can't do it.
0: Right.
2: Now,
0: but moving forward, though, Eric, I want to see a rule in place moving forward.
2: Well, okay, but why? Here's what I'm curious about. Why do you want to see a rule in place?
0: Well, because if you look, So when I was thinking about my cousin in Tampa and all that stuff, like they, how do I say this? Like, they didn't have a roof on their stadium. How can they possibly defer money to a big name free agent when they literally didn't even have a roof over their heads? How can that be?
2: Well, I understand that. And that was an extreme situation, what happened down there. Same thing like what happened to the Saints when Katrina devastated their stadium. All right. So that was the unusual, situation. And luckily they're back there. Right. Now we all know, like, as you mentioned, we all know that their park is considered one of the worst ones.
0: It is the worst. Oh, believe me. I've been to many of them. It is the worst.
2: I'll take your word for it. I haven't been down there. I'll take your word for it. And you hear all the time pop-ups get lost in the roof and everything. And, because you can't see it, stuff like that. So I get that. But the main issue is how they are going to structure, any kind of floor or cap.
0: Right.
2: One or the other or both. Okay. That will, I think, in effect, or in essence, take care of the potential to defer money. Okay, so by doing that, we'll ripple out into how some of these other contracts get structured. Now, the other thing, too, which is going to be interesting, is given a lot of these contracts that came out already, even without the deferment, I mean, you got Soto, you have Kyle Tucker, Bichette. A lot of these players got big money in the last couple of seasons. Now with the potential for the lockout coming, is there going to be a grandfather, stipulation in this collective bargaining agreement too? We don't know that. We're assuming there is, but that could be a big sticking point too.
0: Go ahead, finish. Go ahead.
2: Well, no, I was just going to say I'm in somewhat of an agreement with that caller a few minutes ago who thinks there's going to be a minimum 2/3 of a season lockout. I mean, I hate to say that, but look, I remember they canceled the 94 World Series.
0: Yeah. Well, how about this?
2: Last time.
0: How about this? You can't, in my mind, you can't slap a salary cap on these teams either, because what if you're already over it? You have to work to get yourself out from underneath it.
2: Right. Well, that's why I'm saying I don't know how they're going to factor in, the teams that are, in the situation they are now. I mean, it's going to be really interesting how this thing unfolds. And it's going to certainly make somebody unhappy, regardless of how they want to get it done. Someone is going to be, whether it's a lot of people, a small group, whatever, they're not going to like the way it comes out.
0: I think it's us. I think we are going to be the unhappy ones, actually, out of all of this.
2: Well, very likely. Very likely. And the question is, you see, here's the difference between, what the fact that it's happening now as opposed to 30 years ago. Okay, 30 years ago, baseball was still tops of the popularity of the sports.
0: Right.
2: They're now third, borderline fourth.
0: Football's king
2: in the scheme of things. Football, basketball surpassed them.
0: You think?
2: Yeah. All absolutely. Right. Especially. Mainly because of the streaming. We didn't have the streaming 30 years ago.
0: Right.
2: So that's certainly, I think the NBA has gotten, and look, if I'm off by, it might be a close margin, but I think the NBA has passed, baseball. I mean, I'd have to do a little research on it. Maybe you want to do it yourself. We'll compare off air on that, either way, it's close. It's certainly, not the top of the, totem pole anymore.
0: Right. So I looked at just now, I just Googled, I'm still on the page.
2: Okay.
0: Deferred contracts in Major League Baseball. You've got 1, 2, 3, 4, 5, 6. The three of the top six are Dodgers.
2: Or all the Dodgers.
0: Ohtani, Betts, Snell. And I added it up. It comes out to be $866 million of deferred money. That's almost $1 billion dollars. There has to be some sort of you have to cap that. It's not right.
2: Right, but here's the question: how do you do it though? I mean, that those contracts are already in place.
0: Right, so those are going to have to phase out. Right. You're going to have to phase them out, and from this point forward, no more.
2: And here's the thing too: there's a real possibility that because the Dodger ownership is a group of owners, essentially, like a big consortium of investors. You know, who's to say that they don't sell
0: exactly
2: the team, you know, in the next 10 years, you know, or, you know, prior to Ohtani's contract getting fulfilled?
0: Mm-hmm.
2: You know, I'm still under the, you know, I've said this, you know, three or so years ago, I still think Steve Cohen is going to sell the team in 5 years. So that's my belief, just, you know, especially if this pattern continues.
0: Right.
2: But, it's, you know, the, you know, I mean, you had, you know, San Diego unfortunately had to, their owner passed away. And same thing with Seattle, same thing, you know. So, you know, I mean, but those were, you know, those were kind of had to happen. But, yeah, it's going to be really interesting. And like you said, the fans are going to be the ones who lose out.
0: That's right.
2: But at the same time, there's a lot of other stuff now to turn to. So I'll be real curious to see how quickly people are willing to go back to baseball.
0: I know. And thanks for the call there, Eric. But nothing's going to replace baseball. That's the thing. So when it comes back, everybody's going to glom and jump right back on it. Really. Can we do one more, Nico? We do one more? Okay. Let's go to Chris in Freeport. Hey, Chris.
3: Hey, Danielle. Thanks for taking my call.
0: Yeah, thanks for making it.
3: Big fan. First time calling.
0: Love it. Thank you. Thanks for calling.
3: Yeah, can I tell you a funny quick one before my point?
0: All right, go ahead. Make it quick. Go ahead.
3: So it was an AI. I think it was AI generated, but it was the Leonardo DiCaprio Wolf of Wall Street, but they made it about the Dodgers and the Shohei Ohtani.
0: Okay.
3: And it was, you know, the compilation of him talking about all the illegal stuff they were doing, but they were making it about the deferred money. And they said, and after we won all these World Series, we sold the team before we had to pay them.
0: Yes, I know. That's the big concern. Right. And who bails out the Dodgers?
3: Yep.
0: We do.
3: Yep.
0: We're going to. The rest of the teams are going to. Yes, yes, and yes. Yep. That's not so AI in theory.
3: Yeah, 100%. And I mean, I'll be quick. I know you got to take a break, but I think this whole situation, you're 100% right. The fans are going to be the ones that suffer with this. In 94, I was born in the 90s, so I was a baby. But my dad always tells me, I mean, he quit baseball for a couple years because of how frustrated and upset he was with the players and the lockout. And, you know, they're making, the owners are billionaires, the players are millionaires, and we're the ones who want to show up and watch the game. My hope is, you know, this Skubal trade is very different than, I think, a free agent signing. I think this is teams, you know, working together. And I might not understand this, but my hope is that, the players are going to get enough of what they want, and the owners are going to get enough of what they want that they're not going to, you know, that's what we're all hoping for. But if the Dodgers were signing a huge, you know, free agent, and it's like, oh my God, this is, look at all this money that they're spending again, I think it just fuels the fire of a lockout as opposed to a trade where, you know, the teams are, you know, I wouldn't work together with the Dodgers, but they're working together. So I may not understand it fully, but that's my hope. My hope is that this actually pushes against the lockout, this particular move.
0: I mean, Chris, I hope so. I hope that you're right, because, again, we are going to be the losers. When there's no baseball, we lose. We, the fans, we lose, right? And hopefully, this winter, they lock themselves into a room and they don't come, like the Pope, the selection of the Pope. They don't, those Cardinals do not come out of the Sistine Chapel until there's a Pope elected. Somebody's got to get these owners, representatives of the owners, and the leadership of the MLBPA in a room. Put them in the Sistine Chapel. Who cares where they are? Lock them in there and not let them come out, because they are just so far apart. Like you said, that's the negotiation. That's the collective bargaining, where you get enough on one side that you're happy with and the other side gets enough that they're happy with to ratify it. But I think this is bigger than last time. I think there are more ancillary issues now than there were last time. Like, for example, the Players Association wants to ban like day-to-day betting, like anytime home run hitter, strikeouts, in-game betting, especially while the game's going on, because they feel like they need to protect their players from the online vitriol that comes their way. It's certain players in certain instances, in certain days. And all it takes, all these threats, all it takes is one. Like, you can't, you have to take them seriously as a player. So where I land, where I tend to land, for whatever reason, myself, I tend to skew more pro player than I do pro owner. And maybe it's because of my years as a teacher, where I was always on like the player side of it, like where there's, you know, more of us versus like the administration, you know, they would be the owners, or the board of ed, whatever, they would be the owners. But yeah, I always tend to skew, and you should know that. You should know that now, that I tend to skew player. But I always try to shoot it down the middle. You know that too. All right, we got to take a break. 888-808-1019. Continuing the conversation about, you know, the impending lockout, what the Scoobel trade means for that, and how David Stearns should be sitting at his Excel spreadsheet right now, recalibrating what he thinks he's going to get back for Freddie Peralta. Because I tell you right now, it's not going to be a top number one overall prospect from any team based on the haul that Scoobel got. That did set the market in a good way. 888-808-1019. And I mean for this season, not moving forward, but for this season, that might have set the market in a good way. Again, 888-808-1019.
4: 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And while it represents a chance to solidify for some,
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3: Yep, welcome back into WFAN. Wow, the Dodgers and Tigers got it going. Got the trade deadline 2026. They kicked it into high gear, as you have heard, as you have been listening. Tarek Skubal is a Dodger, and what they coughed up for him, well, a double-A outfielder, their number 5 overall prospect, a triple-A right-handed starter, their number 7 overall, and a high A-ball right-handed starter. They're number 17 overall. They did not even have to give up their top prospects. You mean to tell me, really, seriously, that the Tigers did not ask for DePaola, the number 4 overall prospect in the league? You mean to tell me that the Tigers did not ask for Sirota, the number 11 overall prospect in the league? No. Or Quintero, number 19. No, they settled for number 25, and they settled for overall, I'm looking at, number 25, number 68. And the other guy isn't even ranked? Really? That's what they really settled for? Why is nobody pointing the finger at the Tigers to say, what are you doing? There's no way they didn't get a better package from somebody else, which included right now. Major League Baseball players. There's no way. You pick that? That's the package you pick for the best available pitcher, a starting pitcher on the trade market? And you didn't even wait until Monday? You pulled the trigger on Saturday night? What are you thinking, Detroit? What are you thinking? Let's go to Sam, who's calling from Clifton. What's up, Sam?
4: Hi, Dan. How are you?
3: All right. How are you?
4: Good. So I actually really like the Dodgers. I like the Yankees as well, but I'm a big Dodgers fan.
3: Oh, hold on. How can you be both?
4: This deal.
3: You can't be both. Who do you root for in the World Series?
4: Dodgers.
3: All right.
4: I guess I live here, so I started liking the Yankees. But I just want to defend the Dodgers here for a second. I think that this is more of a question on the Yankees, every other team. Why couldn't they pull this deal off? You're just going through how little the Dodgers gave up in prospect capital. And I'm just thinking, like, what are the Dodgers doing wrong over here? Like, they have the best farm system in baseball. Is that because of money?
3: Potentially. I mean, it's scouting, of course, definitely. But why can't the Yankees do it? Well, they didn't need Skubal. I'm not upset that the Yankees don't have Skubal. I'm just saying, how can the Tigers accept that when there had to have been other, you know, major league ready packages available to them?
4: Right. Now, I totally agree with that question, but what I'm just trying to bring out is that I don't think the Dodgers are the bad guys over here. They did a deal, which is a no-brainer. And as far as, like, you mentioned also the deferred payment, I think as long as that's a rule in MLB, which I agree it should change, even though I'm a Dodgers fan, as long as that's a rule, why should every team not take advantage? Why are the Yankees not
3: taking
4: the contract?
3: No, I agree with that. It's a rule. It's allowed. It should be stopped in the next CBA. That is a hard stop for me. How can you defer almost $1 billion to 3 players? That's not sustainable for a team like, I don't know, like the Tampa Bay Rays we've been talking about all night. It's not sustainable for a team like that. So it should be stopped. Right.
4: Yes.
3: But right now, I agree. There's no rule against it. Do it.
4: Yeah, and I'm getting all these nasty texts from my friends who are upset that the Dodgers did this deal. And, like,

0: I actually was at Dodger Stadium this weekend. It's a great place. They're a great team. And they're literally just working with the rules they were given, and they're five steps ahead of everybody else. So I really want to understand where, like, this hatred, like, the Dodgers are ruining baseball. I'm not sure exactly what they're doing.
1: It's the deferred money. It's the bottomless pit of dollars that they seem to have. You know, it's just all that.
0: But tell me, is any of that against the rules? Why is that called ruining baseball?
1: What? They are single-handedly going to cause a lockout, the Dodgers are. Nobody's happy
0: about
1: this.
0: People tell me they don't have homegrown talent. I could tell you they have a player, Andy Paz. He's homegrown. And they have a pitcher. Robleski is doing great. And I feel like there's this whole narrative just because every team doesn't have an ownership that wants to win.
1: Well, that is true, Sam. Not every team has an ownership group that wants to win. And you know how I know that? Because they're the same bottom-feeding teams every year that tend to stay at the bottom of the payroll calculations here. They refuse to spend money. And hopefully in the next CBA, they're going to be forced to spend money. But the Dodgers, I mean, they're playing within the rules and the deferred money as far as I'm concerned. But moving forward, $0 of deferred money should be allowed. If you can't afford the player, you can't have the player. If you can't afford the player right now, you can't have him. You shouldn't have to defer the money to 2045. That shouldn't be allowed. That's what I'm saying. But they're playing within the rules. They are. But why aren't more teams doing it? I mean, there's got to be, the other shoe's got to drop somewhere. And maybe those people know where it's going to drop. And maybe the Dodgers are just recklessly not caring about where and when it's going to drop. Maybe they sell the team before it drops. Who knows? I mean, this is like, I just hope that after all of this, I hope that the Milwaukee Brewers go in there and knock the you-know-what out of them. I don't care. You know, like, I don't care which team it is. I just hope that the Dodgers take an L so hard that they don't even get to the World Series. Not likely, but I can root for it, right? 888-808-1019. Let's go to Latif in New Brunswick, New Jersey. What's on your mind tonight, this morning?
2: Hey, Daniel, how you doing?
1: What's up?
2: I always listen to you. Hey, Daniel, I'm from New Brunswick, and I have a buddy. He's the GM for the Houston Astros, Dana Brown. And I'm waiting for his wife to come back. She went to visit him. I did their car. I detailed cars. So I told her to bring me some merch back. And when I talked to him about 2 years ago on December 5th, I asked him a lot of questions. I said, can you trade anybody on your own power? He said, no, everything goes upstairs.
1: Hmm.
2: Everything. And I got one more thing, little small point. He was with the Atlanta 5 years ago. I believe he's the scouting director. And Eric Young Sr. was there. So I talked to Eric Young, too. He my buddy, too. And he asked me, he said, Latif, ask him, why didn't he at least run my name through to come and work on the bases when he was getting his interview? He told Eric that he would run his name through. You know he didn't run Eric's name through, and one of the assistant coaches for Houston called him and told him, he said, he didn't run your name, so Eric, like, don't speak to him. Nope.
1: Well, that's some drama. I mean, that's some drama. Yeah. But Dana Brown from New Brunswick High School checks out. Good, that's good.
2: Yeah, and now Eric Young Sr., you know, his son is the first base coach for Seattle Mariners. So if he would have won the game, I could have made it to the Super Bowl. I mean, to the World Series.
1: To the Super Bowl, yeah, really?
2: Yeah. Yeah, and I owe Eric a Brunson jersey. I talked to him about 2 weeks ago. He said, Latif, I want my Brunson jersey, so I got to go to New York and get him a Brunson jersey, and his brother.
1: All right.
2: You know.
1: All right, but the main takeaway here, Latif, is that the general managers have to run everything past ownership before anything happens.
2: Yeah, yes, that's what Dana told me, because I was asking him a lot of questions and whatnot, and you know, and so I told Eric when I talked, he said, Latif, ask him. I said, I wanted to ask him so bad, you know, but I said, nah, I'm going to just clean the car and then keep my mouth shut.
1: Yeah.
2: But now, me and his wife is really cool, because I know her mother and everything, and she, when she come back, I'm going to ask Gay, because she'll Gay will tell me, I'm saying, Gay, why Dana didn't run Eric's name through? They won in Atlanta, you understand? He said he would run his name through to the owner.

0: You know what I'm saying? So I don't know. I'd have to ask that question. I'm just thinking when and where I could do that. I don't know when and where I could do that. So don't hold your breath on that one, but I will try. 888-808-1019, reacting to the Tarek Skubal to the LA Dodgers news, what that might mean for the Mets and Yankees as well coming up. 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
2: Well, the Dodgers certainly have money. They certainly have power. But do they have the respect? Not sure on that. 888-808-1019. My name is Danielle McCartan, hanging with you for just about two more hours right here on WFAN. As if one breaking news story isn't enough, we've got a second one. This is not real, though. This is not actual breaking news. I'm just playing with you. But today's news, I'm on Twitter, I'm on social media on the breaks, interacting, all that stuff. And there's like a whole separate conversation happening on social media, by the way. Crazy. I'm doing like two shows, one for social media, one for the actual air. Crazy. Keeping them separate. But there's the today's news, the number one news story on Twitter, on mine. I could screenshot it if you want. It says Dodgers clinch third straight World Series amid spending backlash. Well, I guess we don't have to watch any more baseball. The script is out. The script is out. It's been published. Dodgers clinch third straight World Series amid spending backlash. The Los Angeles Dodgers won their third consecutive World Series, sparking heated divides over their aggressive payroll strategy. Blah, blah, blah. Like, this is it actually. This is an AI summary of what everybody is saying, essentially, about this Tarek Skubal trade. And it tricked AI into thinking that it was an actual news story. It's the number one story right now on my X, my Twitter. Dodgers clinch third straight World Series amid spending backlash. Man, I hope they don't even get there. I hope that the Milwaukee Brewers or anybody takes them out before they even get there. And can you imagine? And I'm talking about this too in my text messages with Chris from Vegas. He said, why didn't the Brewers drive any harder to get Skubal? Exactly. I would love to see. I would love to see what the package is. They should publish that. They won't, but what teams offered what for Skubal? I'd love to know that. And I would love to know what the Brewers did, because you know they were in on it. Imagine Miz and Skubal at the top of that rotation. I don't know if they're good enough to beat the Dodgers, but that would be great. That would give them a run for their money for sure. And he wrote, oh, what could have been? Yep, 888-808-1019. Apparently the Dodgers have won their third straight World Series, according to this AI summary on social media. No need to waste your time and effort watching baseball anymore this season, allegedly. So, anyway, 888-808-1019. My name is Danielle McCartan. Let's go back to the phone lines. We go to New Canaan, Connecticut. Alex is up next on the fan. What's up, Alex?
3: Hi, Danielle.
2: How are you?
3: You know, I'm doing good. You know, the whole thing here is I'm no Dodger fan. I don't hate them. And I'm not against them having, you know, doing what they do. Because the point is, you know, yes, they do what they do, and we sit there and we say, hey, if you want to, you can defer the money as well. And yeah. Everybody agrees, yes, we can do that. The point is that, no, we can't. And but I don't hate the Dodgers for that. The Dodgers are owned by Guggenheim Partners, right? Guggenheim Partners is back. They're worth like $300 to $400 billion. They are a massive investment firm, right? Globally, huge. Mm-hmm. And so every year, I mean, this deferral money, they put $60 to $80 million away for those players that you looked up before, mm-hmm. that you mentioned were in deferral. Mm-hmm. Well, I looked it up to see what the MLB rules. Teams must fully fund present day value of any deferred salary by putting real cash into an escrow account within 2 years of the season it was earned. But the thing is, they can afford to do that.
2: Right.
3: So they do it. So every year, they do it, and they run it on their balance sheet. The New York Yankees, they don't want the deferral. But they don't want a salary cap, but they don't want deferral. Why? Because they can't afford to do it. the Steinbrenners are a family-owned business. They don't have that kind of that kind of capital.
2: Yeah.
3: They don't have the liquid cash, right? They have to deal with the team. They have to deal with the stadium, which they pay, you know, supposedly, according to Hal Steinbrenner, $100 million in bond debt every February he has to shell out. Mm-hmm. They have to pay for the YES Network.
2: Yeah, we heard about that.
3: Now, so you got the Dodgers. The Dodgers just signed a $7 billion TV deal. They also have a guy like Ohtani who brings them $120 million in Japanese sponsorships.
2: Mm-hmm.
3: I mean, they make, and they are a sellout stadium. They're a sellout team.
2: Yeah.
3: And they're backed by 300, by this huge Guggenheim partners.
2: So what do we do?
3: So they've got
2: money.
3: What do you have to do anything? What did we do with the Yankees with all those years? You can't sit there and cry as a Yankee fan, that's for sure. I mean, you just gave $218 million last year to Fried, the highest paid left-handed pitcher in baseball, $300 million to Garrett Cole, over $300 million to Aaron Judge, $325 million to Stanton, $162 went to Rodon when he came out a couple years ago.
2: Let me ask you this. How much has deferred?
3: Choose not to defer it.
2: How much of it is deferred?
3: None of it. I don't know their books.
2: None of it.
3: Their books are private. So what? What's wrong with deferring money? It's legal.
2: It's legal for now. It's legal for now because it has
3: tipped
2: the entire. Because it didn't. Listen, you mean to tell me that a team that can defer almost $1 billion, a team like the Arizona Diamondbacks could compete with a team like that?
3: No.
2: Exactly. That's the whole point.
3: But,
2: Alex, that's the whole point. The competitive balance in this sport is gone.
3: Danielle, did you think that way 10, 15 years ago when the Yankees were shelling out all those contracts?
2: Wait, to who?
3: To the rest of us in Major League Baseball?
2: To who? To which players 15 years ago? Which players 15 years ago?
3: When Steinbrenner was shelling out all that money and buying up these players. It doesn't matter. Before the luxury tax. The reason why the luxury tax came in
2: what year was that?
3: Steinbrenner, right?
2: What year was that that it came into balance?
3: I don't know. You tell me. I don't remember. Why do we have a luxury tax today?
2: 1997. I'll tell you where I was in 1997. Wearing my NSYNC t-shirts to school. I was 9 years old.
3: Okay,
2: I don't have an opinion on that.
3: Your team is the reason we have a luxury tax.
2: But that's fine, Alex. There's nothing wrong with the luxury tax, Alex. There's nothing wrong with the luxury tax threshold.
3: No,
2: if the money is being spent and recycled in the right way.
3: Danielle, you're missing the point.
2: What?
3: The reason I don't have a problem with luxury tax.
2: Wait, you just said you did.
3: No, I didn't. I said the reason we have a luxury tax is because Steinbrenner
2: was spending.
3: The old man Steinbrenner.
2: There's nothing wrong with the luxury tax because guess what? The idea of the luxury
3: tax is to even out
2: the competitive balance
3: jealous across
2: the league.
3: No. Because it's exactly what you did to baseball,
2: Alex.
3: Now the Dodgers are doing it, and you don't like it.
2: You're jealous
3: of the Dodgers.
2: Why don't you shut up and let me talk, pal? Shut up.
3: Because you're talking like a Yankee fan.
2: So now you're not listening to me. I just put you on hold. I didn't hang up on him. The luxury tax is a good thing for baseball because what that does is it penalizes. Hey, he doesn't seem to know this. It penalizes the teams that spend more money and it reallocates that money to the teams that don't spend money. And therefore, they're supposed to spend that money to better their own team to be able to compete. Not everybody does that. Alex, do you understand what I'm saying? He's still talking. Bro, you're still talking? You don't even know? So you called up here and you just want to say your opinion and you don't want to listen? That's not a conversation here, Alex. He's still talking. Nico, this guy, who is this guy? New Canaan, Connecticut. Alex, are you still talking to yourself?
3: Right?
2: He is. He's still talking to himself. Alex, are you listening? You're not listening. You're not listening. There's nothing about deferred money that makes the competitive balance of baseball better. It further separates those that can and those that can't, which is unlike the luxury tax, the spirit of it, which takes that money. And I just explained it to him. Let's see if he's still talking. He's still talking to himself. I can't do this. What is this guy not understanding? You know what, Alex? Here's what we're going to do. Let's go to break. We'll come back from break, and let's see if he's still talking to himself. We'll leave him there on hold. How's that? Let's do it. Let's do that, Nico. Let's do that. 888-808-1019. This guy's going to continue to talk to himself. We'll come back at the top of the 3 a.m. hour. I'll go back to Alex, and oh, he just hung up. He just finally realized that he's talking to nobody for the past 3 minutes straight. He doesn't get it. He's not listening. He doesn't care to get it. That's what that tells me. Deferred money is creating a greater divide between those teams that can do it and those teams that cannot do it. That needs to be fixed in this next CBA. It's legal now. It better not be legal in this next collective bargaining agreement. That's what I'll tell you. That's what I'll say. And the luxury tax, that's the idea behind it. It's a competitive balance tax, pal. And if your team utilizes it, great. And if your team doesn't utilize it, well, that's your fault. That's their fault. But the idea, the essence behind a competitive balance / luxury tax is to make it more competitive. Oh, my God. 888-808-1019. Let's go to break.
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2: Yeah, welcome back into WFAN. My name is Danielle McCartney at 3.04 a.m. here in New York City. Nico Scarlato is holding it down on the ones and twos and on the phone lines. 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And man, oh man, I really wanted to go back to him and see if he was still going to be talking to himself, but he hung up right before we went to break. I mean, tell me you don't understand without telling me you don't understand. The deferred money situation only spreads teams farther apart in the continuum. This is what I was trying to explain. In the continuum, so like those that have and those that have not, deferred money widens that gap between those two teams. That is not good for baseball, if you're keeping track. Competitive balance tax, the idea behind it was right. I mean, I was born in 1988. I don't know when that was instituted, but the idea, the premise behind it is correct, where you penalize teams that spend more. And you take that money and divide those monies, and then you divide them among the teams that don't spend more as an incentive to spend more. The idea is right. It creates or attempts to create competitive balance. Not all teams utilize that money in that way. That's the problem. So if you put some guardrails on that money in this next CBA, that's a great thing. You also need to put some guardrails on the deferred money. It can't happen. You can't have a team that's deferring $880 billion at current moment. Just the top, they had three of the top six players. And it's not against the rules currently. It's not against the rules currently. But it needs to be stopped. It has to be stopped. For the integrity of the game, deferred money has to be stopped. And that guy couldn't get it through his thick head that I never told the caller to shut up, but nobody, good radio is, yeah, people arguing great, but you have to listen to each other and you have to give each other the point, listen and give each other your points of view, and then you rebut each other. Nobody likes screaming. That's an automatic turnoff. In my car, I turn that off. That's why I kept putting him on hold. He didn't seem to care that I kept putting him on hold because he kept talking. That means he wasn't expecting a conversation. That's where I have a problem. 888-808-1019 is the phone number to get aboard. We go to Mario in Long Beach. Ciao, Mario. Buona mattina.
17: Buona mattina. Yeah, very interesting. He didn't understand. You laid it out perfectly. I mean, that's the whole thing with the competitive balance here.
2: I mean, I tried.
17: There's a couple of things. You know, there's a couple of things here, you know. First of all, with deferred money, maybe a lot of players don't even want it because they're not going to get their money for a long time.
2: Right.
17: Most people want it.
2: Right?
17: That's, you know, so like it's the not lottery.
2: Like Mario, in the lottery, if you take the, you know, the annuity, the money all at once, if you hit the big lottery, right? Or you take it per year. I always thought it was better to take, you know, per year, but It's better, I learned, to take it right away and then invest it the right way, and then you can have money forever. You just take it all at once.
17: Right, because you don't know what's going to happen. What happens if 3 years down the line, the lottery goes bankrupt? Or
2: yeah, or anything.
17: It,
2: or you get hit by a car, God forbid. Like, that's it. You know, it's over. So
17: I'll tell you, there's one way around it to keep it, and no, people wouldn't do it. They have to put the full amount in escrow immediately for all the years.
2: Mm-hmm.
17: They're not going to do it.
2: Then
17: the owners are not going to do it because that's a lot of money.
2: No way.
17: Imagine if they had to put $800 million in escrow.
2: Yeah. Nope.
17: You know, even though they're not paying out to the players. So that's a way to say, I'm not getting rid of it, but nobody's going to do it because nobody is going to put that kind of money in escrow.
2: Yeah.
17: You know?
2: And you know what? Let me continue to add this up because there are more Dodgers on the top list. I only did the top three. I did Ohtani, Betts, and Snell. That was $880 million. Okay, let's add in Freeman, $57 million of deferred money. Let's add in Will Smith, $50 million. That's $987 million. Let's see. Hold on. Kyle Tucker. Oh, he's got deferred $30 million deferred money. Like, how is this okay? Tommy Edman, $25
18: million.
2: Teoscar Hernandez, $23.5 million. We're up over $1 billion now. Tanner Scott, $21 million deferred money. This is deferred money. Edwin Diaz, 13.5. We're up $1.1 billion of deferred money is where the Dodgers are right now. That's not right.
17: No, not at all. And the thing is, like, you know, that's not competitive balance. And you explained it perfectly. That's
2: the
17: reason what the luxury tax is for. The money goes into the pool, and it's given to the teams that don't have it. And we want to be a little bit more competitive. But, I mean, it doesn't mean you're going to win, because last year, Toronto, Toronto was in the World Series?
2: Yes,
17: Toronto, right?
2: Toronto, yeah.
17: They almost won.
2: I know.
17: They should have won, actually.
2: I know.
17: So, I mean, it's not like the Dodgers were so good because they spent all this money. Well, I don't remember. Was it one out away from them winning?
2: I thought it was. When you said that, I believe it was one out away. Yeah, that popped into my head. Yes, mine too.
17: Yeah, so I mean, if they're so great, how could they be one out away from losing?
2: Well, if the Mets, I mean, they spent a couple $100 million, and look where they are. They've got a less than 1% chance of even making the postseason.
17: Oh, man, that's it's really funny. I was looking at the U.S. Open tennis tournament, right?
2: Mm-hmm.
17: And I was looking at the net profit. You know, they make more than the whole Mets do in a whole year in a 2-week tournament.
2: Wow. I think you've told me this. Did you tell me this last year? I remember.
17: I might have told you that.
2: Yeah,
17: I don't know.
2: I know.
17: I said that. But you know the reason.
2: Me.
17: You know what the big reason why is?
2: Why?
17: It's really obvious if you think about it. The Mets have what is their payroll? $330 million,
2: something like that. Yeah.
17: Okay. The amount of money that the U.S. Open pays out in prize money is $80 million.
2: Oh.
17: So the difference between 330 and 80 is $250 million.
2: Mm-hmm.
17: There goes your profit.
2: Right.
17: They're only paying $80 million to the tennis pros.
2: Right. Right. Right.
17: We're $330 million to the players, you know?
2: Yep.
17: And I'll tell you something, in tennis, that's a good thing, and I really like the way the players play in tennis because it's a very interesting sport. You don't play, you don't get paid. There's no guaranteed money. You got to go to a tournament.
2: Uh-huh.
17: You get money for each round you win, and if you don't play, you don't get paid, period. There's none of this stuff.
2: Makes sense.
17: Guaranteed contract. I'm going to sit out.
2: Yeah,
17: all
2: yeah.
17: this stuff, you know?
2: Yeah.
17: So it's so hard. I mean, and when you travel, it's on your own dime. Nobody's paying you for your traveling. That's on you.
2: Huh.
17: You know? How about that?
2: How about them right? apples?
17: Yeah. That's amazing. That's why I like their work ethic is a lot better because you don't pay, you don't get played. And, you know, it's really funny. I'll leave it at this because I don't want to talk tennis. But if you're going to a tournament, say, in Dubai,
2: mm-hmm.
17: and you go there and you travel and you lose in the first round, now you're traveling, you got to pay all your... You might lose money because in the first round, you only get like 10 grand maybe.
2: Oh,
17: so if
2: man.
17: You don't go past the first round, you could go there... As a pro, play and lose money.
2: Yeah. So you better know that you're going to have a chance to do well in it before you sign up for it, I guess. That's what I would do.
17: Well, I mean, it depends where you're ranked. If you're 30, 40, 50,
2: right,
17: you're,
2: yeah.
17: you're not sure you're not, you know, you got to do the best you can, but you're not sure you're going to win. Always a pleasure.
2: Yes, Mario, always. Yeah, look at that. Tennis. We've talked extreme financials for Major League Baseball teams. We've talked to collective bargaining agreements from a player perspective, from an ownership perspective. We've got it all covered tonight. And nothing, literally nothing that I had planned, we've used yet at all. None of it. I spent 2 days preparing for this show. Nothing I have prepared is useful in any way to tonight's, because Tarek Skubal just went ahead and the Tigers and the Dodgers just went ahead and blew up my entire plan for tonight, which is fine. That's how it goes. That's live show business. 888-808-1019. I'm telling you, literally, I had pages and pages of things prepared for tonight. I've used none of it so far. None. Nothing. So I could have sat outside by the pool today. I could have gone out to dinner with my family today. No, I stayed home and I prepared for stuff that I'm not using. Oh, and by the way, if you care, WNBA news, Kelsey Plum, 53 minutes ago. Kelsey Plum is going from the Los Angeles Sparks. She's leaving LA. She's going from LA to the Phoenix Mercury. For Monique Okoa-Makani. I don't know who that is. And I like the WNBA. A 2027 first round pick, a 2028 second rounder. So, Kelsey Plum, I know you know the name. She's on the move. She's going to Phoenix. Yeah, less taxes, I think, in Arizona than California anyway, right? I mean, anything's better in California. 888-808-1019. We go back to the phones, and we go to Stuart in Brooklyn. What's up, Stuart?
18: Oh, good morning, Coach.
2: Uh-oh.
18: What I'm annoyed. About to say can't be said on the air.
2: Keep it clean or else you're cut off. You know that.
18: You got. I know. I got it.
2: Okay.
18: But are you kidding me?
2: What?
18: Danielle, what the heck is going on? What in God's planet decides, oh, we'll send him to the Dodgers. Oh, oh my God. And that guy who was on before with you, shut up.
2: I don't.
18: Please.
2: Look.
18: You don't know what you're talking about. The style, the cap is the far money. This got to stop. That's got to end. The Dodgers are owned by the Guggenheim family. $440 billion. That makes Steve Cohen look like chump change. Mm.
2: Hey, Stuart.
18: Really?
2: How long have you been listening to my show? In years?
18: About. Forever.
2: Forever, right. How many times have you been on? Thank you.
18: And I admire your thoughts, and I admire your patience, bro.
2: Thank you, Stuart.
18: You have patience.
2: How many times, Stuart, have I ever told a caller to shut up?
18: None.
2: Until just now.
18: That was the first time I ever heard you say, shut up.
2: Correct.
18: And if that would have been me, I would have just said, goodbye. Good night.
2: Yeah.
18: Because you want to know something? He has no clue. None. We know what and he said about the Yankees. No. Did the Yankees ever defer money? No.
2: Not any of those contracts. He didn't know.
18: No, not any of
2: them. When I asked him which ones, he clammed up. He didn't know. And then he got upset.
18: When you don't know what you're talking about, you keep your mouth shut and listen somebody who has knowledge like yourself.
2: Or you don't call my show with that. You have to know your stuff when you call here. That's all. That's all I got to say.
18: He doesn't know.
2: He didn't know.
18: He didn't know. The Yankees never deferred. Judge's contract, 360, all non-deferred. Rodon, 162.
2: None of it was deferred.
18: None of it.
2: He wasn't ready for the question back, Stuart, when I said how much of it was deferred. He wasn't ready for that question.
18: But
2: and then that sent him into a tailspin.
18: The man doesn't think.
2: That's it.
18: The man didn't think, Daniel. He said, and Ohtani, the Dodgers are on the books for 42 of that 70, and he's getting 2 out of that 70, and therefore that adds up to $20 million, which he's getting, and then after that he gets $68 million for 10 years. $68 million for 10 years. And what, Kyle Tucker, what has he been doing? Nothing for them. Nothing, and they gave him $60 million a year. So, you know what? They got to change the aspect of the game. They got to change the aspect of all these contracts. They've got to make it more. But the thing is, the teams that don't spend money, they got to be told, you got to put together a team that's competitive. Not all this nonsense that teams like Colorado are down at the bottom with maybe 43 wins.
2: Another good example. Yep.
18: I mean, and what about up until this year or last year, Pittsburgh? What about I'll give you a perfect example. The team makes it work with the less amount. Tampa Bay.
2: Oh, yeah.
18: I mean, they make everything work.
2: They do.
18: Except for a few years where they've been down. But they make everything work with less money. But how many teams do what they do? Not many.
2: Not many.
18: Maybe they're the only one.
2: Yep.
18: I mean, Danielle, this baseball, and guess what? Next year, there will be no baseball. None. These owners and players are getting ready for Armageddon. And like I said, in 28, the fans should make a statement. My statement to the owners and players, we're not coming back.
2: I know. And Stuart, and thanks for the call. I get it, and I get the stand. It's never going to happen. I mean, look, if there's a year-long lockout, people are going to be clamoring to get back to the ballpark. Clamoring. Like, even I think back to, and it's a good idea. It's a good thought. It's a nice statement to make, but it's not going to happen. Because, I think back to, remember when we couldn't have fans during COVID, right? I remember we were supposed to, there was like six of us that were supposed to go to a Yankee game. We already had the tickets. And we couldn't go because there were no fans allowed anymore. So what I did, I was clamoring to get back there. Oh my God, you know what I did that day? I made myself, it was a day game. I love going to day games. I made myself a hot dog for lunch that day and some Nathan's French fries to go alongside of it. Nathan's dog, Nathan's fries. And I had myself a beer for lunch that summer day. And I sent the picture to my friends and I said, oh, pretending I'm at the, I probably still have it in my phone somewhere, pretending we're at the Yankee game today. I couldn't wait to get back. So especially if it's a whole year where you're not allowed to get back. Oh my God, tickets are going to be sold out left and right, especially in a destination like Yankee Stadium, like Dodger Stadium, you know, all these other destinations, Fenway, Wrigley, PNC even, like those, they're going to be sold out. All of them. All of them. And I love the sentiment, but it's just not, it's not plausible. Let's go to Tom, who's calling from Pennsylvania. Hey, Tom.
19: Hello.
2: Hi.
19: Hey, yeah, it's, Stuart kind of stole every topic I wanted to cover there.
2: Sorry.
19: Yeah, but I really want to compliment you. I am a father. I'm a girl dad. You know, I got two girls. I love how you stick up for yourself.
2: Well, 100%. Thanks. What am I gonna
19: do? That guy, what? Oh, what?
2: I said, what am I going to do? Tell him, oh, yeah, sorry, you're right. Even though you're not, he's not right. It's not right.
19: No, he's saying what he wasn't right. You know what I mean? But he just, the way he wanted to talk down to you,
2: yes,
19: which is what I try to instill in my children. You know what I mean?
2: Yeah, I get it.
19: Yeah,
2: I get it.
19: It can't happen that way.
2: Tom, I tend to try to, my goal always, not goal, but what I tend to do, what I notice is, because I listen back to my shows and study and all that stuff, study myself up, I tend to just mirror the attitude of the caller. If the caller's nasty, well, I'm going to be nasty right back. If the caller's nice, I'm going to be nice right back. And then I wait for them to change the tenor of the conversation, and then I match it. That's usually how I go about doing this.
19: Yeah, no, it's just, it was awful to hear. But I loved how you stuck up for yourself.
2: Well, thanks. I appreciate that.
19: Can I ask you a quick question?
2: Go ahead.
19: Al Cintron was getting a basketball team together out of the staff of WFAN.
2: Oh, first I'm hearing about it.
19: Did you hear that? So it came up somewhere on Evan and Tiki's show or whatever. Mm-hmm. And then he included you. Uh-huh. Are you a ball player?
2: I played, yeah, in high school, yeah.
19: Yeah, all right.
2: So I'm playing? Am I going? Do I have to be somewhere?
19: No. It was a hypothetical.
2: Oh.
19: You know? Yeah.
2: Wait,
19: yeah.
2: Al was on with Tiki and Evan?
19: No.
2: I'm missing the whole story.
19: It came up on Tiki and Evan.
2: Okay.
19: And then Al brought it up. I'm kind of a late night listener. You know what I mean?
2: Got it.
19: So they brought it up. He had Boomer, Tiki, Boomer, right? Because he's old.
2: And he's tall. He's tall. Of course, he's tall. That's why
19: he's big, right? Right? Yeah. Right? And they had Carton, and of course Al wanted himself to play. You know, because he's a baller.
2: Def.
19: Yeah, funny. He's got a bad
2: back.
19: That was the team I was on?
2: That's a pretty good team.
19: Yeah, you were a backup, though.
2: Oh, see, I don't think that's right.
19: No offense.
2: That's not right. We'll have to get it together in real life. I'm down.
19: Dig around. Listen, go have somebody dig up some old audio. It was about 5 days ago.
2: Oh, boy. All right. If anybody has it, send it my way. This is the first time hearing about this, Tom.
19: Really?
2: Yeah.
19: That's how you would have known that. All right.
2: All right, Tom.
19: Fair enough.
2: But thanks for the call.
19: I appreciate your energy.
2: Yeah,
19: thank you.
2: You got it, Tom. Thanks for putting that on my radar. Apparently, I'm playing basketball. Well, all right. Tell me where I have to be. I'll lace my shoes up, and I'll be there. I got to start running again. See, I competed in the Fanatics games and then I kind of fell off on the running, but if I know I'm going to be doing that, I got to see running 2 miles. I've been doing that. Running 2 miles is different than running on a basketball court, back and forth, back and forth. I don't need to tell you that, but there was, 1 year I participated in the faculty versus staff, middle school staff, basketball game, pep rally, you know, part of the pep rally. Oh boy. It was, first of all, none of the teachers wanted to play. So we had no subs. There were five of us with no subs. And they had the kids, we were playing like 8 minute or 10 minute halves. So 10 minutes the boy against the boys team, and then they switch out, and then 10 minutes right away against the girls team. No water, no nothing. It was hell. It was awful. And me and the one teacher, her name is Kate, my friend Kate, we went back to our rooms after the school day was over. I was dripping, drenched in sweat. She texts me. She's like, "Do you feel like you're going to throw up too?" I was like, "Oh my God, yeah. What the heck is that about?" She runs marathons. She actually runs. She was training for the New York City Marathon at the time. So basketball shape is different than regular running around shape. I'll tell you that much. But if I have to play somewhere, let me lace them up. Let me make sure I'm ready. And tell me where to be and when to be there. Happily. Happily show you why I don't belong on the bench. 888-808-1019 is the phone number to get aboard. My name is Danielle McGarden. It's been real fun tonight. We'll continue the conversation about this deferred money, about this Tarek Skubal stuff, and maybe get to some of the notes I prepared for us tonight. Maybe some of them. It's your show. Wherever you want to take this show, I'm happy to do it. Again, 888-808-1019. My name is Danielle McGarden with you here on The Fan.
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2: Here we are, midway through hour 3. My name is Danielle McCartan. McCartan, I guess, after midnight here on the fan. McCartan in the morning, shall we call it? Whatever it is, I'm happy to be with you on your radio, on your listening device here on this Sunday morning of Major League Baseball's trade deadline is looming, and the Dodgers have kicked it off in a huge way. And I hope that it makes, David Stearns start to reconsider what he's expecting for Freddy Peralta. I hope. But the Yankees did make a move. The Yankees made a move, and it's what I call a subtraction by addition type move, whatever that phrase is. That happened for the Yankees. Camilo Duvall, bye. And he was traded to the Pirates for prospects, and there isn't a single person that is sad about it. That dude could not handle New York. And who cares? If he becomes the next Mariano Rivera, I don't care what happens to him after this. He couldn't do it here, and that's what matters. They got a return of two prospects, the Yankees did. Pittsburgh's number 17 overall, not ranked in the top 10. He's a double-A catcher, fine. And Major League Baseball expects him to be at the Major League level next season. That's his ETA, 2027. We'll see if there even is a season. Now, Luis Cruz, he's 18 years old. This is the other prospect. He plays in a Dominican Summer League, and if you don't know anything about him, he's primarily a left fielder. Played a little center, a little right, and a little second base. But expected in Major League Baseball, maybe, maybe never. But who cares? The choke artist, Duvall, Camilo Duvall, is out of here. So, they got a fresh arm, too. I don't know how long he's going to stick around for, but Giovanni Cruz, right? Is that how you say his name? Last name, Cruz. He's only logged, going into tonight's game, 39 innings on his arm. So, it's a fresh arm out of the bullpen who needs the help. So Cashman is in the kitchen. That's for sure. He's already made one move. Let's see what happens in the coming days. Hopefully. I mean, the Yankees have to come away with the catcher. Am I right? 888-808-1019. We're talking Tarek Skubal, CBAs. Will there be baseball next year, ultimately? And we're going to have plenty of time to talk about it. But it's kind of relevant now, seeing as though he didn't go to any other team except, of course, the Dodgers. Let's go to AJ. He's calling for West Islip. Hey, AJ, what's on your mind?
24: How you doing, Danielle?
2: All right, how are you?
12: I just want to say that with that guy is hilarious. Do you think that he convinced his wall that George Steinbrenner was around 15 years ago?
2: I know. Well, that's where I got caught up at first. And I'm trying to do the math. I'm like, 2026, my 60. No, he died in 2009, right? Like, in my head, as he's talking. I know. Right. I know.
12: I was just right there. I was like, okay, this guy.
2: Yeah, this guy. Exactly, right.
12: So, with the deferred money, I absolutely agree with you. I think it's terrible for baseball. The luxury tax, was kind of working. I think, if anything, it needs to be like it. They increased somehow.
2: Or just put some guardrails on it to make sure that it's working. Show me the money. Where is it going? Show me the paper trail on where that money's going.
12: Right. Like, it must be spent on players.
2: You know what, AJ? I'll let you finish in a second, but that makes me think of the MTA. The MTA wants to raise fares all the time. They want to put this ridiculous, what's it called? Congestion pricing in. They want to raise fares on all these people. But how about, can we first crack open the books of the MTA to figure out where the money's going first before we start dumping more money into it? It's kind of the same thing with the luxury tax. Crack open the books.
12: They're
2: deferring it. Yeah, right. Show me where the money's going. And then if it's not working, maybe you increase it from there. But like the MTA, show me where the money that I pay to come in here every... There's no congestion pricing at now at 3:30 in the morning. There's none. Get rid of it.
12: Right.
2: Where's my money going?
12: I mean, the guy that works on the train, he's not making any more money.
2: I know that.
12: But then, as a fan of just the MLB, it would be better for the MLB to have some sort of a salary cap, obviously, I think. But, like, as a Yankee fan, it bothers me because just go get the people you want. You're allowed to get whoever you want and spend as much money as you can, and we're supposed to be the Yankees.
2: Yeah.
12: Like two years ago, I was screaming and yelling at anybody that would listen. They were like, oh, well, if we got Soto, then we wouldn't be able to get Fried and Bellinger. I'm like, yes, you would.
2: Yes.
12: Yes, you would. You could get all three.
2: Yeah.
12: Just pay him. But, it turns out that I'm happy that we didn't get that guy because, And then you segued for me to the next thing. I was listening to Gallo the other day, and I ended up hanging up by accident when I was on hold. He was making a case for bats at the deadline for the Yankees.
2: Mm-hmm.
12: I don't think that he's wrong because as long as they do something large, then they did it right. But I want Miller.
2: Yeah, I want Miller too. But the thing is, and for me, I think it has kind of shifted from a need to a want at this moment. The Yankees need a bat. If they come away with a catcher and Mason Miller, I'd be happy. I'd be very happy.
12: A catcher and Mason Miller, absolutely. That would be ideal.
2: Yep.
12: But our bats are coming. The bats are coming.
2: Are they, though? But that's a question. Are they actually?
12: I think so.
2: I hope
12: so. And even
2: so.
12: If they don't, the reason why it's so imperative to have Mason Miller is you only need that one run.
2: Yeah.
12: And then we get to the bottom of the seventh or the top of the eighth in a playoff game.
2: Mm-hmm.
12: And that's all you need.
2: Yeah.
12: The game's going to be over.
2: I know. But you also can't win a game scoring zero runs either. And the Yankees
12: zero is not good.
2: I know. They're 12th in the American League without Judge in scoring. Like, it's not great. That's not where you want to be to take a phrase from Aaron Boone.
12: We know for sure that Belly's coming back, right?
2: Yeah, he's coming back probably about Labor Day.
12: And we know for sure Stanton is coming back.
2: Do we?
12: He'll be back for playoffs like every year.
2: With Stanton, though, is he tends to, in years past, when he's been out for a significant amount of time, which is a significant amount of time, takes a while to get started, Stanton does.
12: He definitely needs a month or two.
2: And by the way, I'm reading right now, there is no concrete timeline for his return. None.
12: And even then, like, I'm making the case against myself now, too. Like, what are we going to do with him?
2: Who's Stanton?
12: Yeah.
2: Yeah.
12: I mean, the Goldschmidt is great. I mean, you know, he's a very good first baseman. He's excellent on defense. And his bat is solid enough. And then Rice, what are you going to do with Rice? You're going to not play Rice because you have to play Giancarlo Stanton?
2: Yeah. I don't know.
12: I mean, I'm taking Rice all day.
2: Yeah, me too.
12: Point.
2: Oh, me too.
12: I mean, you know, what are we going to do with that guy?
2: They're probably going to have to rotate him. I don't know. They're going to have to do something with it. But I'm not optimistic Stanton's going to be back this season at all, though. Really.
12: I mean, you know, you're definitely right. A catcher for sure. And maybe a third baseman, but that Miller is essential.
2: Oh my! AJ, if the Yankees come away with a catcher and Mason Miller, I'd be the happiest person. That would be a great trade.
12: Who are you thinking?
2: Catchers wise?
12: Yeah.
2: Well, see, for me, it depends on if the hitters, Judge especially, is going to come back or not. Because if Judge is going to come back, I want Ryan Jeffers. He's a rental player. I want Ryan Jeffers. He's a hit for average type guy. But if he's not coming back, if Judge is not coming back, they have to go with Hunter Goodman because then they'll have him for next year as well. Well on paper, 27 and 28.
12: I definitely like that. But I mean, I'll tell you right now, the first person that you said that we're not going to get him, because somebody upstairs somewhere is going to be like, hit for average. He's shot. Hit for average.
2: Yeah, well,
12: I don't want that.
2: I know that's the formula it seems to be, but Ryan Jeffers, and thanks for the call there, AJ. Ryan Jeffers would be the guy if Aaron Judge is going to come back, because he provides the complement. Like, Judge is the power, Jeffers is the hit for average type guy. That's how I would want to construct my lineup. Anyway, me personally. But if Judge is not going to come back, you have to try to get some thump in that lineup with Ben Rice. I mean, Ben Rice has been doing this theoretically, most likely. I mean, in practicality. Pragmatically, he's been doing it all by himself, Ben Rice. He's putting up these numbers with really no protection in that lineup as of late. So then you get Hunter Goodman. You back him up with Hunter Goodman, and maybe some good things happen. Get it? Goodman, good things? Just kidding. But yeah, so I'm thinking that's the strategy. I don't want anything to do with Francisco Alvarez. Shane Langeliers was going to be a good option, but you know what happened there. Adley Rutschman, I am not enamored by whatsoever, at all. Out of the group, he's the worst offensively out of the group. The only thing he does the best out of the entire group. Otherwise, he's the worst. The best thing he does is strikeout percentage. He doesn't strike out a lot. Okay, well, if you don't strike out a lot, but I'm getting ahead of myself. Any one of these guys would be better than Austin Wells. And that, don't lose sight of that. That's important. And Jeff Passan was on Friday on TV. He predicted Adley Rutschman to the Yankees. Oh boy, he's not my first, he's my fourth choice out of four. But again, he's also better than Austin Wells. But the thing, here's the thing. Here's my thing with Rutschman. He hasn't played since July 18th, by the way. He's on the IL right now. And this time, just this time, it's wrist inflammation. Earlier this season, he's missed time with a concussion. He's missed games with hamstring tightness. Another one was ankle inflammation. So he's got his wrist, his head, his hamstring, his ankle. I mean, these are all different ailments on different parts of the body this season. This season, Adley Rutschman has missed 43 games and counting. So there isn't one thing where you look at and say, if you're the Yankees, you say, we could treat that. He's hurt with different things very often. And if you're asking me, too much too often for a Yankees team that has catastrophic injury news so far this season. Judge, Stanton, Bellinger, we talked about that. Now, you imagine trading for this guy and then having to fall back on Austin Wells because he's got abdominal discomfort like he did last year and he missed time. So for me, it's a no for me, dog, on Adley Rutschman. I'm sorry. I know he's like the hot name now. You heard it here first. I'm not into it. But again, if all of the other options are expended, like Goodman and Jeffers, at least he's better than Wells. You settle for that. 888-808-1019 is the phone number to get aboard. We'll talk Scooble. We'll talk big picture here, deferred money, all that stuff. It's got to stop in the next CBA. I'm Danielle McCartan with you right here on The Fan.
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trailer to The Wantless in, you know, weeks ago. But I'll tell you something. I actually, in my heart of hearts, I mentioned it before, I do not think that the San Diego Padres are going to move Mason Miller. Unfortunately for all of us here in New York, the Bronx, that is. Of course, like, the Dodgers are going to win that division, no doubt about it, obviously. It's completely obvious, right? To anybody that has eyeballs, the Dodgers are going to win that division. But the Padres are very much still in the wild card race. And as of right now, this moment, they're only one game out of the final wild card spot. Just one. And that to me means for a small market team like they are, you don't trade the best reliever in the sport. And at least not for nothing. And Jeff Passan said the Padres are, in my words, not his, you know, answering phone calls about Mason Miller with the intent to put a for sale sticker on they want it on every single person, every single player in the opposite team's farm system. Like there, in other words, there isn't a single player in the trade mates pipeline that is off limits. They want a for sale sticker sign on everybody. And really, honestly, that's what I expected. And we talked about it last weekend. I think, even still, I think the Yankees should be really seriously interested in him. I think so. And I think they do match up well. I think the Padres need major league starting pitching. And in that situation, the Yankees would be dealing from a position of surplus. And really, whichever prospect or prospects the Padres want, I mean, let's look at it. But for me, for Mason Miller, nobody is off limits. And we talked about that last week. So I think it's a fine ask. But ultimately, again, I'll say it again, in my heart of hearts, I do not think that San Diego ends up moving.

0: moving Mason Miller, which is, of course, bad news for the Yankees. A bat they must get. A bat, a bat, a bat. 888-808-1019. Go back to the phones here. We go to Ed in Mohegan. Hey, Ed, what's on your mind?
1: Hey, how you doing, Danielle?
0: Hi, how are you?
1: All right. Listen, they need a catcher. We know that. But what are you willing to give up? I mean, I'm willing to give up Lombard to get the kid from Colorado. You're going to have to. Jeffers, I like. You don't have. I don't think you'll have to give up Lombard to get him, but that he's the future in Colorado. And if you're going to, and you don't have to pay him for 5 years, assuming we have baseball in 5 years, you're not going to have to pay him. So you have to give up something comparable, which I have no problem with.
0: Mm-hmm.
1: Because we need a catcher more than we need. I like Caballero for the next 3 years at shortstop. And you know what? I know I'm with the minority on this, but I would re-sign Jez. That would be my infield for the next 3 years. It's gonna take more years, but if you're gonna bring in this catcher, mm-hmm. who is, look, we need a catcher before we need a reliever.
0: So
1: that's the first thing.
0: So the Rockies,
1: pitching's
0: been great. So to match up the Rockies,
1: yeah.
0: you know, top needs. Starting pitching rotation.
1: I mean, right. But are you willing to give up Lombard to get the catcher from Colorado?
0: No, I would probably then pivot to Jeffers. He would probably cost less.
1: But why? Why do we want, in other words, we need the catcher more than we need the infielder.
0: Yeah, but because Hunter Goodman strikes out 34% of the time. Like, that's a lot. Like, I can look at Ryan Jeffers and I favor him in batting average, on base percentage, OPS, OPS plus. He walks the most out of all of the catchers.
1: I like Jeffers, too. I really do. But you're talking about a generational talent with this kid.
0: Who?
1: Colorado. I forget his name.
0: Hunter Goodman?
1: Hunter Goodman.
0: I mean, I don't know if I'd go that far.
1: Well, I mean, he's no more. I mean, look, you could, if you compare it to Lombard, they're pretty, aside from their positions, they're pretty equal, I think, in upside.
0: A lot of upside, for sure.
1: So, but we need the catcher. We haven't had a good catcher since Posada. We haven't had, you know.
0: Yeah.
1: We haven't. So it's. And I don't know how he is with pitchers. I don't know his psyche.
0: Yeah.
1: One more thing I wanted to mention to you, though, which is making me crazy. The last two games against the White Sox. Mm-hmm. With this stupid ghost runner,
0: mm-hmm.
1: they got to stop this, because I thought about it, and the Yankees, you're really doing this, the Yankees and other teams that took the time to bring in a great bullpen a disservice.
0: Yeah.
1: Because, you know what I'm saying? Because here you are, you're the Yankees, you have this great bullpen.
0: Well, you're certainly behind the eight ball when you put in a runner automatically in scoring position, no doubt about it.
1: Danielle, I go to bed. I went to bed on both games. I just don't care. It's not the same game anymore. I get so and you know what? I'm getting bored. I hate to say it. I'm getting bored watching the Yankees.
0: Well, I mean, conversely, you can look at this and say, well, okay, well, the Yankees can't manufacture a run. They deserve to lose. There's the flip side of it.
1: They're going to come around. The previous caller said they're going to come around, and they will. The hitting is going to come around. But, you know, and I believe this is this. Look, Stan's going to be, I believe he's going to be back. They do this every year.
0: Yeah, well, it's been longer than ever this year.
1: But, I mean, you really like this ghost runner thing? I mean, what are you doing? What's the purpose of it?
0: Oh, the purpose, and thanks for the call there, Ed. The purpose of the ghost runner was a COVID-era thing where basically putting a ghost runner on second base was going to try to prevent those, you know, 15, 16, 17 in games where you're burning out the bullpen, you're burning out everything. And so that's why that was instituted, because it goes back to two, when they theoretically would have 7-inning doubleheaders. You didn't have to burn through all your pitchers, and the games would end and they wouldn't be marathons all night long type things. Saving the bullpens. That was the idea. I'm not opposed to it, because for me, and I get it, you built a bullpen, but you also have to build it at the same time. You have to build a team that can push runners over, that are in school. You have to be able to manufacture runs. I think it goes back to the fundamentals of baseball.

0: baseball. And we know, we all know, everybody that watches baseball here in New York knows that the Yankees aren't really good at that, manufacturing runs. So when it comes down to these, you know, these one-run games, things like that, the Yankees aren't great at it, and they need to get better at it. And so I don't mind the runner. I wish the Yankees are able to get down a bunt without getting thrown out at first base. Or, you know what I mean? Like, not even a bunt for a hit, to be able to move the runner over and things like that. Or, you know, if you're a righty, which I am, you know, you take a pitch and you push it to the right side of the field, the second base side of the field. You take an outside pitch, put it that way, move the runner, be a productive out, I think is a little bit lost on this Yankees team. Live and die by the home run still. You know, Spencer Jones almost bailed him out a couple hours ago. Second home run in 2 days, I believe, right? That's what I thought I heard Emmanuel say, which I'm in a time warp. These shows give me like a time warp feeling, but it's got to be right. But anyway, Spencer Jones, look at him with a long leash, a little bit of runway. Look what he's able to do. You know, so maybe Trent Grisham has been a blockade all along. Maybe you try to deal Grisham at the deadline. I'm not sure how much longer I can watch Jason Dominguez in the outfield, though. Look, I know it's a tricky corner out there in right field. I know he's not normally used to playing right field. I get all those things. You can't make that. You can't be chasing after a ball with your back to the infield after it caroms off the wall. Like, I can't. In a tight game like that, like, I can't do it. I can't watch Jason Dominguez in the outfield anymore. So if a team wants to take him, I'm happy to do it. Happy to do that. Let's take Joe in the Bronx. Hey, Joe, what's on your mind?
1: Hey, Danielle, love your show.
0: Thank you.
1: If I could make one or two points, that Skubal thing, you know what? What bothers me most is that Dave Roberts, to me, is not a great manager. And I mean, he's going to wind up winning another championship.
0: Yeah, well, he's got all-star upon all-star in depth.
1: Right.
0: In his, you know, yeah, uh-huh.
1: Right, and you know what the crazy thing, as a lifelong Mets fan growing up in the Bronx, Danielle, you know what? I have to root, if the Yankees get into World Series, I will root for the Yankees. Mm. I think Schlittler is the real deal. Yep. I think he's going to be around for a long time.
0: Mm-hmm.
1: And, you know, I'm sorry, I missed that idiot that called you. I stepped away. I'm sorry, Danielle. Yeah, my son came home from the Army, and I had to step away from the
0: thank him for his service for us, for all of us.
1: Thank you, Danielle. But you know what? But if it comes to that, if the Yankees get in, I never thought, it's like almost like blasphemy as a Mets fan. But you know what? I will root for the Yankees if they get in there.
0: Well, just to take down the Dodgers, and that's all yeah. You can root for. That's it.
1: And you know what, Danielle? Thank you for a great show. Thank you, sweetheart.
0: Appreciate it. And thank you, Joe. And thanks to your son. Thanks to your whole entire family.
1: Thank you, dear. Thanks.
0: Well, on that note, we do have to send us to a quick break, but I would imagine most of the country would be rooting for the Yankees in a World Series against the Dodgers. I would think Dodgers are the evil empire. Everybody wants to take them down. I hope they don't even make it there. That's my hope, that the Cubs take it to them or the Brewers take it to them or any of these teams before they can even get there. Or the Phillies. I'd root for the Phillies over the Dodgers any day of the week. 888-808-1019. There's my rooting interest. Down with the Dodgers. I'm Danielle McCartan, obviously not in any sort of violent way, but just in rooting wise, I can't root for them. I cannot root for a team that bends the rules like that. And they are literally going to cause a lockout for baseball for the 2027 season. I can't get behind that. I can't do it. 888-808-1019. My name is Danielle McCartan with you right here on The Fan.
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0: AN in the final hour of McCartan in the Morning here. It's been I was just talking to Nico. It's been a fast show. This has been moving along to the pace of a daytime show. It's been a while since I've had one of those, but I've been there before. And I know this is a daytime show pace. And look, Tarek Skubal's a Dodger. Deferred money is bad. I mean, I'm just giving you the headlines here. But AI, by the way, has declared that the script is out. AI has declared that the Dodgers have won the World Series, third in a row. So there's no need to watch baseball anymore this season. AI knows everything. And that's that. 888-808-1019. But if you're a Yankee fan, the sky is not falling that Skubal's a Dodger. He was more of a want than a need anyway. The real needs are you need a catcher. The Yankees need a catcher. That's it. Case closed. So if the Yankees can come away with a catcher and trading Lombard, yes, I said it, Lombard and others for Mason Miller, I'd be the happiest camper on the face of this earth. But based on where they are in the standings, I do not foresee the Padres trading away the best closer in the game of baseball. They're one game back. One game out of wild card spot. Miller's going nowhere. So there's that. But a catcher and maybe, you know, whether they go the power bat route, find a complement to it. If you get a power bat, also get a contact guy. Or if the catcher's the contact guy, go find yourself a power bat. Because I'm not all the way convinced that Giancarlo Stanton's going to be back. And if Judge doesn't come back, pack it in. They are not winning a World Series without Aaron Judge in that lineup. Sorry. Okay, I could live with the fact that he might be the designated hitter. But if he's not there at all, pack it in. It's over. 888-808-1019. It won't matter what they do at the deadline. Let's go to Aiden, who's been patiently waiting in Point Pleasant. What's up, Aiden?
1: Hey, Danielle. Great show. Thanks for taking my call.
0: Thanks for hanging on.
1: One point about Skubal, just like the rest, and then one about the Yankees. But in theory, with Skubal being a trade and not a signing, would the lockout be preemptive to the Dodgers? Obviously, he's on like a rental or a year-long rental, kind of like Soto. Would the lockout of this next coming season be a preemptive thing before the Dodgers, in theory, went to sign him
0: for an
1: allotted amount of money?
0: Yeah, maybe.
1: Or would it be the season after when the Dodgers do go in or whatever it is?
0: So it's this winter. Like, he's eligible for a contract this winter.
1: Right.
0: So
1: Yeah.
0: So it would be now. It would be this CBA.
1: Right. Yeah, it's late night. I didn't think about that.
0: It's okay.
1: But as for the Yankees, when the caller had said if Stanton, I'm with you in the fact that I honestly really don't know if Stan's coming back, but if Stanton does come back, where do you put him with how Rice has been playing? In my mind, that's a problem I'd rather have than not have.
0: Yeah.
1: And as for, like, you know, the thing, there's never an abundance of, you know, starting pitchers because somebody's going to get hurt.
0: Sure.
1: The Yankees are a perfect example of that, where, like, it's great that Rice has stepped up. It's great that Jones is beginning to find his footing. But, I mean, when it comes down to the postseason and a lot of young, unproven players, you need a guy like Stanton. You need, obviously, Judge back. Bellinger, you need guys with postseason success.
0: Sure.
1: And then if you have guys coming off your bench or pinch hitting or Stanton's not what we thought he was going to be or whatever, and you put in Rice as a DH, that's the way you go. But the Yankees, their bill of health is really going to be telling even more so than the trade deadline of how they do this.
0: No doubt about it. And I'm just looking
1: thanks
0: at the game. Yeah, thanks, Aiden. I'm just looking at the game logs, too, of Ben Rice. I mean, I know he was supposed to have had a day off on the 1st of April, so I guess yesterday at this point. He ended up coming in to pinch hit. But if you look at how many games he has played, I mean, he played almost every single day in the month of July. Like, two doubleheaders. He played both ends of two doubleheaders in the month of July. Like, extra inning games, 1, 2, 3, 4 extra inning games. So, you know, you want to be able to give, I mean, as good as he is hitting, I do not want to take his bat out of the lineup, but you can't run him into the ground either. So you're right. It's a good problem to have. It is. if Stanton does come back. But again, I'm not hopeful it's going to happen. I'll believe it when I see it. Because he was running, and then it was a different injury. He didn't re-injure the same injury. It was a different one. So, I don't know, man. I'll believe it when I see it, but for a way to give Ben Rice just a break, a breather, and I'm not for load management at all, but when you look at these game logs, I mean, every single day the guy posts up. Through the month of June, too. Almost every single day this guy posts up. So,

0: and the All-Star game and the home run derby, at some point you got to give him his rest so that he can go on the run in the postseason, if that makes sense. In my mind, it does. Let's go to Tim, who's in Hartford, Connecticut. Hey, Tim.
1: Hey, Danielle. Thanks for taking my call.
0: Yeah, thanks for making it.
1: Number one, if another Yankee hitter comes up with a man on third and less than two outs and strikes out, I'm going to jump off a bridge.
0: No, don't do that. Don't do that. I know it's a figure of speech, but don't do that. There's always
1: a
0: way.
1: The interesting thing is, I was watching the Brewers the other night. Brewers had a guy on third, Bryce Terang, up at the plate, and I almost fell off my chair. He got two strikes on him.
0: Yeah.
1: Do you know what Bryce Terang actually did?
0: Did he? He can't bump with two strikes. I mean, I guess he could, but he probably pushed the ball to the right side of the field, through the hole.
1: He choked up on the bat.
0: Oh, I thought you were talking about outcome. Ah, well, choking up at the bat. Wow, what an idea!
1: Yeah, and guess what happened? He hit a bleeder over the first baseman's head.
0: Ah, so I was kind of right. Went to the right side of field, but yeah choking up, the two strike approach. What is that?
1: Imagine that.
0: What
1: but
0: is
1: anyway,
0: that?
1: But anyway, I had a baseball strategy question because it's all happened a couple times in the Yankee extra inning games.
0: Okay, I'll do my best. Go ahead.
1: Where you got a guy on third?
0: Yeah.
1: Not the Yankees, the opponent.
0: Okay.
1: With, you know, less than two outs. And the Yankees bring in their fifth infielder.
0: Mm-hmm.
1: Okay? Why don't you, or did they ever consider telling the pitcher, okay, you've got five infielders. I want you to pitch from the stretch. And I want to hold the guy on third base. I'm putting my third baseman on third base.
0: Right. Because then you have the extra infielder anyway. Yes, I see what you're saying. Yeah.
1: And hold the guy at third base just like if he was on
0: first base. Yeah.
1: And
0: that's a good idea.
1: And maybe you could back up your infielders, not to halfway, but.
0: Right, just to give him a little bit more reaction. More reaction time. Yeah, I see what you're saying.
1: I don't know why teams don't consider doing that.
0: I don't know. I don't know.
1: Well, I just wondered what your opinion was.
0: I think it's a great
1: idea.
0: Seems
1: like a good idea to me.
0: I think it's a great idea. Do it. See what happens.
1: Because
0: it keeps him honest. And then, like, he's not getting a big enough lead. Because I'm thinking from a shortstop's perspective. If I'm cutting the distance where I have just that much of a reaction time, like less to react to that ball being hit at me at 110 miles an hour, theoretically, well, I want as much time as possible. So if that means moving the third baseman over to keep the runner close like a first baseman would, I would be all for that.
1: Exactly, and even if you've got to go to your right or left.
0: Right, exactly. You just took the thought right out of my head. Even if I had to cover more ground laterally, I would still be okay with that.
1: And the runner, you probably have a better shot at getting the runner at the plate.
0: Yep. Yeah.
1: I don't know.
0: Tim, I agree. I think it's a good idea.
1: We should be managing. I agree 1,000% with you on the deferred money.
0: Yeah.
1: It's got to go.
0: It's got to go.
1: So
0: if you're the Dodgers, you have $1.1 billion in deferred money. How is that fair? It's not fair. And I know sports aren't fair, but that is unfair from a fundamental level. You can't compete with that.
1: I agree. And the other thing is, I think with the luxury tax money, I want to open the books. Where's the money going?
0: Yep, that's right. Where is it going? Show me the money. Just like the MTA. Yep. Show me the money before you start charging me this congestion nonsense. Show me the money.
1: Exactly. All right. Have a good night.
0: All right. You too, Tim. Sorry. I just hate it. I can't stand it. Can't stand the MTA's unwillingness to open the books and show me where my money is going before they start charging me $9.25 to come to work on top of the cost of the bridge. Anyway, I digress. But yeah, if you are Major League Baseball, I would demand the books to be open and I would demand a paper trail of that luxury tax money. Show me where it's going. Because if it's not working, like you could take it from this standpoint, if it's not working the way it's currently designed, well, let's redesign it so that it works, so that it helps you. Don't try to hide the money somewhere and bury it. It's there to help you. And Eric from Ronkonkoma was in my DMs on Instagram, and he was like, well, let me read it the way he asked it because it was a good way to ask. He says, here's the thing to consider. If a floor is established, do some owners decide to sell because they can't pocket the money anymore? Well, I wrote back to him, well, then that's a net positive for competitive balance and for the sport. If you can't fund a team without pocketing the money that's given to you by other teams that's supposed to be used to better your team, you shouldn't be owning a team to begin with. Am I right? 888-808-1019. Or am I wrong on that? Right? Let's go to Ed, who's calling from Poughkeepsie. What's up, Ed?
2: Alexa, stop. Oh, hi, Daniel. How you doing, kid?
0: Who'd you tell to stop? Is that the dog?
2: No, the dog's on the other side. That was my AI.
0: Oh.
2: I'm listening to you, and I don't want to get the
0: I
2: don't want to get the feedback.
0: I got you.
2: But can I start with
0: that.
2: Hey, listen, kiddo. You know why they do your answer to that question? It would be a great strategy to hold the runner on third.
0: Yeah.
2: You can't anymore. It's a balk. Because of that stupid thing they used to do where they would fake the third and throw to first.
0: Yeah, but if there's no runner on first, though, I think that was the situation. Only a runner on third.
2: You can't throw to third anymore. They made it a balk.
0: Really?
2: Yes.
0: Huh. So the runners just have free reign of however far they want to go because they know they can't throw it over?
2: Well, theoretically, I mean, they could always. I'm going to get too deep in the weeds on the rules because I got something interesting I'm going to talk to you about. The pitcher could always step off the mound.
0: Right. And throw.
2: And throw to third.
0: Sure.
2: Right.
0: Yeah, that's what we're talking about. Right. Stepping off. You can't throw it from the mound. That's obviously, no. Yeah, that's a ball.
2: I believe. You can't throw it a third anymore. They just made it that way.
0: You can actually throw like a real throw and intent. You can't fake it. You can't stay on the mound, but you can throw over to third base for sure.
2: Okay.
0: You can't fake it, but real throws are legal. I'm reading the rules here. Real throws are legal. Yeah. Yes.
2: Okay. I'll take your word for it.
0: Yeah. I mean, that's my understanding of the rules here.
2: Okay. Listen, I got a New York team that we can root for when a stupid strike comes.
0: Yeah.
2: Yeah, I think you probably know a little bit about them, the New York Heights.
0: I said that before. I said maybe that's going to finally be Women's Baseball League's shining moment because nobody's going to have anything else to watch, but they still have baseball.
2: They still sure could. Girl power.
0: That's right.
2: The only problem with it for us is that there's going to be no home games.
0: I know. Well, I think the 2027 season will have them. Hold on. Because this year I know they're playing
2: right
0: at a neutral
2: them,
0: site.
2: Right. But I mean, right now, they started last night their first game.
0: Yes.
2: 2027, I hope they do have some.
0: I'm looking.
2: Somewhere.
0: Has not been released yet. Oh, that's for the WNBA. Hold on one sec. That's another disaster. I wish we had time to talk about the WNBA disaster. New York. Where are they going to play? New York Heights Stadium. Let's see. 2027. 2026. I know where they're playing in Robert Roberts Stadium in Illinois. I don't know where. I don't know where this is going to be in 2027, but I hope it's not that neutral site nonsense. I hate it. But I get it.
2: Yes.
0: I get why it has to happen. It's a new league. There's no travel budget. I understand that. But I hope they're going to be playing home games in 2027 because that could be the shining moment for women's baseball if there's no Major League Baseball.
2: Yes, it sure could.
0: Oh, man.
2: And as far as the the Dodgers and banking all the money and all of that.
0: Yeah.
2: Without me taking sides here, players, millionaires versus billionaires.
0: Yeah.
2: Every one of the owners could be competitive if they wanted to.
0: Yes.
2: The franchises are worth so much money now. Every one of them is probably at least $1 billion. They could get a line of credit. Even the craziest, the smallest city teams, the Pirates could easily, they own their stadium mm-hmm. too, get like a $1 billion line of credit based on the equity that they have.
0: Yeah, right.
2: Right, and then at least for 1 year, see what happens.
0: Go
2: be
0: for
2: competitive.
0: It. Yeah, just go for it.
2: Let's do it.
0: I'm always all the way in. And I'm looking, by the way, before I let you go, in the 2027 season, I'm just reading this. The individual home stadium locations have not been announced or confirmed yet. So maybe.
2: Yeah, maybe they'll play in the minor league parks like the one in Coney Island.
0: The Jackals where they play, or the one up in the Rockland Boulders. That would be nice if they did a couple different ones. That would be great.
2: Yeah, that would be cool. I got one right down here by me. The Hudson Valley Renegades play in.
0: Yep.
2: These are all nice venues.
0: Yep. And by the way, if there's no baseball, they're all available.
2: Right.
0: Right. Well, Ed, thanks for the call there. I appreciate it.
2: Just one quick more thing.
0: Go ahead.
2: If there's no baseball and they have home games, I'll meet you out in the parking lot at the first one of the home games.
0: And what are we going to do? We're going to fight? What are we going to do in the parking lot?
2: We're going to tailgate and then go to the game.
0: All right, let's do it. Let's do it.
2: You got a date.
0: All right, let's do it there, Ed. Thanks.
2: Love your work. Keep it up.
0: Thank you. Will do. Always. But I'm getting another hit here that says they might be. I don't know. I got to do a little bit more research on this WPBL. Maybe this is a topic for another day, but like, oftentimes with women's sports, what I have seen is like they all have these own leagues, and they all think the leagues are going to, like, the hockey league, the PWHL, didn't come together until enough that two leagues folded into each other, two competing leagues. Now you've got a competing women's baseball league with competing women's softball. Like, to me, there's not enough room for both to grow. I hope I'm wrong, but I hope that you don't truncate the market of one to help the other. Because at this point, if you're a girl, you're like, oh, I could play pro baseball or pro softball. Which one is it going to be? Me, I would have picked baseball because that was the track I was already on. But I'm wondering, I don't know, I'm just wondering if one's going to eventually just fizzle out. To me, I think that would be softball. The game of softball would just fizzle out. All the girls are going to want to play baseball. That's what I would think. I don't know. 888-808-1019. Topic for another day, I'm sure. It's just me thinking out loud. And you know what? Before we go, I know we haven't talked about much about my women's summer softball league. Honestly, I haven't been to many games because of a lot of different things that have been going on. Working and the Fanatics Fest. And so we finished the regular season, by the way. Thursday night, we finished the regular season undefeated without a loss. So we got two rounds of playoffs next week. We're playing Tuesday. We're playing Thursday. Thursday, obviously, is the championship, and we're ready for it. And obviously, we know we have to get there first, but I think it's going to be a good game. Apparently, all the games that I've been to, we've only played against this one particular team, so I don't know any other teams in the league, but apparently it's going to be a good game. That's what I've been told. But there's this one team in our league that is just so, so bad, and we played them again this past Thursday. Like, you know when a team is really bad? Like, it's no fun for anyone. Like, they're getting crushed, even though we're holding back. We're jogging station to station. I got tagged out going to second base just to keep the game going on purpose, trying to get out. Just to end the game, like, that's not fun. That's not fun for them, and that's not fun for us either. But if you're a coach and maybe you're thinking of how to spice it up, my two team captains came up with this idea. I thought it was great because they knew this team was going to be horrible. We've played them a few times now. You have to pick your position out of a Ziploc bag. And everything, pitcher and catcher, those stayed stationary because nobody wanted to pitch and nobody wanted to catch, and they wanted to stay there. So that worked out. And so every two innings or so, we picked out of the Ziploc bag, and whatever the position said on the piece of paper, that's where you had to play, which was cool. So I got to play first base. I played center field. I played shortstop and one inning at second base. Well, shortstop's my actual position. You know that. It was kind of fun, actually. Like, I liked the little switch up. It's pretty cool. I hated center field because the team couldn't even hit. Never mind drive one out to center field. And I was there for two innings, and I absolutely hated it. I got no action whatsoever. Nothing even close, either. First base, I really enjoyed. I have not played first base since I was like 9 years old, playing baseball with the boys. And I liked it then, too. But then, I'll tell you what happened. The baseball coaches figured out I had a cannon for an arm. So they moved me to shortstop when I wasn't pitching, of course. But I don't know, I just like being back at first base almost 30 years later. It was like riding a bike. And plus, now, as an adult, I have huge feet. So it made finding the bag behind me pretty easy, you know? And my team couldn't believe it. how big my feet are. And then the Bigfoot joke started. And like, when you go snorkeling, do you even need flippers? Like, shut up. No. Like, do you buy your shoes once a year at Spirit of Halloween, the clown shoes? Like, shut up. No. Like, it's all fun. It's okay. They're friends. It's not like it's a stranger saying that. Then I'd pop them in the face. But anyway, so we're having a good season. Ready to win our first championship. We got screwed last year. Came down to a final out. All the drama, the whole thing last year. You might remember. But this has been a slow build. Many years, many players have come and gone on our team. But the core, including me in that core, has remained. So it's time for the Mahwah Phillies to win a championship, man. And I hope this time next week when we talk, I'm going to talk about how we got a ring. I'm just kidding. It's not a real ring. But by the way, and don't mess with me about the name. They picked me. I didn't pick them. The name picked me. The Phillies picked me. Get over it. 888-808-1019. A question for you. Because when I was floating around my pool on Friday, when the notification came through about the return that small market Stearns is expecting for one of his starters, I actually laughed out loud right there by myself in the pool. I'm Danielle McCartney, and we're going to have to talk about the massive recalibration that small market Stearns is going to have to make seeing the return on the Tarek Skubal trade. 888-808-1019.
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0: Welcome back into WFAN. My name is Danielle McCartan, and I gotta tell you a story here. A little story time. I was enjoying my pool for the first time all summer, pretty much. It's been crappy, it's been rainy, I've been working overnight shifts, you know, whatever. Friday afternoon, I'm floating around the pool, and I got a notification on my watch that made me laugh out loud right there on the float all by myself. So, by the way, the story looks like this. The Yankees had a day game. I'm listening to Dave and Susan, and then my watch buzzed. So I looked at it, and it said this. David Stearns is asking for a top 100 prospect and more for Freddy Peralta. I laughed out loud. Right there, by myself, on the float, I laughed out loud. So then what I do, I swipe down, I dismiss the notification, I close my eyes, and I lean my head back onto the float, and I started thinking about how ridiculous that ask is. Which team, which general manager on the face of this earth would be dumb enough to trade a top 100 prospect for a rental player with an almost career worst ERA of 4.99? Zero. No one. Not one. And I can't believe this guy would even say this, like, actually out loud. But wait, there's more. So I'm sitting at my computer. It's Saturday now. A day later, I'm sitting at my computer. I'm actually trying to find the notification because I wouldn't believe it. Oh, it's not there anymore on my phone. Oh, no, wait, let's go back. I remember it was 2:55. I'm sitting there. Here it is. Ah, yes. I got to screenshot this, add this to my little reel that I'm going to put out. So what happened was the next notification, Saturday, 2:55, okay? I'm sitting at my computer preparing for the show. And I'll tell you something, honestly, I really didn't ever think that David Stearns was in the business of comedy. I'll tell you that much, because this one read, this is a quote. I just screenshot it just now. I'm going to put it when I post the video at Coach MCCARTAN. This one read, the Mets asking teams for their best prospect for Freddy Peralta with the price for Clay Holmes even higher. Like, forget Clay Holmes. Like, would you, as a hypothetical, you know, GM of a team, give up your top prospect for Freddy Peralta? This is from ESPN. Like, these are headlines from ESPN, not like some stupid blog. Like, would you do that? Like, obviously, I already know the answer, and I'm going to put it to you this way. Not even in franchise mode in the show on Xbox would a 10-year-old make that move. Like, to keep it to what we know around here, okay? Hypothetically, let's just say that the Yankees, for example, called up Queens, and they talked to David Stearns, and they said, hey, you know, we're interested in Peralta, just hypothetically, right? Stearns would then respond, well, it starts with George Lombard Jr. and more. Like, that's the Yankees' top prospect. Like, is he psychotic? That's psychotic. I mean, I can ask Santa Claus every Christmas for a matte black Lamborghini every year until my last one here on Earth. And it doesn't mean I'm going to get one. This is an unrealistic ask. It's an out-of-touch-with-reality ask. And it is the reason the Mets will continue to be Major League Baseball's laughingstock, even with the richest owner in the sport. Because guess what? It's the bozo spending the money. The bozo behind it all. That's why this team will continue to be in the position that it's in. You know, FanGraphs is a very reputable website, right? FanGraphs, at the beginning of this season, posted the Mets as having a 86.6% chance of making a postseason. As we sit here on Sunday morning, August 2nd, it is at 0.2%. 0.2%! He is the reason why. David Stearns. That is a major embarrassment in a major market. What an embarrassment small market Stearns has been. And this is just the most recent example of many. And you already know my feelings about him. He should have never been allowed to be able to deal at this deadline to begin with. Never mind to live out the rest of his contract here. I think it's ridiculous. And I, in my heart, believe Mets fans deserve better. This is laughable. Like, that can't be taken seriously. It can't be. Can it? No way. Especially when you see what the Dodgers gave up to get Scooble. Scooble, who is still a rental, of course, but he is the best pitcher on the trade market, on the trade block. They gave up a 5, a 7, and a 17. None of that says the best overall prospect. So, David Stearns, you are an idiot. I hope you went back to your Excel spreadsheet, very embarrassed, and recalculated that, what you want for Peralta. You better get something for him. And it's not going to be the first best prospect of any team in this league. I can guarantee you that. That is a guarantee. No doubt about it. Amazing. That's amazing to me. Let's go back to the phones at 888-808-1019. Mark in Bayside wants to chime in. Hey, Mark.
15: Oh, hi. How you doing, Danielle?
0: All right. How are you?
15: Hey, great. I want you to know I have a lot of insight into the Yankees and opinions about things. And one thing I think is the Yankees have to go all out to get a catcher.
0: Yes.
15: Even if it means giving up more than they should. And I have a post-trade I want to give you.
0: All right, tell me.
15: Now, I know Jeff Passan did mention, but I did a little research into this.
0: Okay.
15: He did say a few days ago on ESPN, he thinks the Yankees should get, and I remember, should get Ollie Rushman.
0: Yeah, I saw that. I saw that, too. Yeah, I did see that.
15: But then I figured this out.
0: Yeah?
15: He said he gives them a 30 to 35% chance to get him.
0: Yeah.
15: Reason why is we're in the same division, and the Orioles are only a game and a half out of a wild card spot.
0: Right.
15: But he thinks it can be done. If I came with a post-trade, they're looking for pitching.
0: Yep.
15: But here's the thing. Okay. I'm fed up already with Jason Dominguez. I mean, he's really a DH. That's what he is. But the Yankees are stuck with Stanton for another year.
0: Yeah.
15: And today's a perfect example. The Yankees definitely should have won that game today. No question about it.
0: Yep.
15: Spencer Jones is very young, but he's starting to develop. He actually hit 2 home runs in the last couple of days off a left-handed pitcher.
0: I know. And they didn't even want to put him in the lineup on those days.
15: No.
0: I know.
15: They didn't want him. And the only reason why he's in is because Bellinger's injury. Well, this is his ticket to being a Yankee outfielder in 2027.
0: Well, it's amazing what you could do with the long runway, too, as a player like that who's rode the Scranton shuttle the entire season. Oh, if I don't get a hit here, I'm going to be sent back. No, he's got till probably Labor Day to prove his worth on this team. I'm excited for him.
15: Oh, I am very excited. And the thing is, he's a complete player. He's actually a 5-tool player. Look what he could do. He's got speed. He's very good defensively. He could actually steal bases, which for someone 6'7" like Judge is unreal. And I could dream, and I think it will be reality, opening day of 2027, in a positive note. You got Bellinger in left. You got Jones in center and Judge in right.
0: Yeah.
15: I think it'll be a tremendous outfielder.
0: I agree.
15: And I don't think it's a stretch to say that he's your guy. The thing is, he unfortunately didn't turn out to be the player we thought he would be. He still has potential as a hitter, but he's an awful outfielder. I mean, letting that ball get past him like he did.
0: I can't watch
15: letting
0: it
15: that
0: anymore.
15: Run score.
0: I can't. I can't watch
15: it. Still the game. So here's my trade. Here's my proposed
0: All
15: trade.
0: All right.
15: Okay. Orioles want pitching. I'll give them pitching. Ben Hess is a very good young player. Let's trade him to the Orioles.
0: Okay.
15: Elmer Rodriguez is a good young pitcher.
0: Hold on. You know what? Wait, hold on. Let me just pull up the pipeline here, the Yankees, because I want to see what number prospects you are trading away in this hypothetical Yankees pipeline.
15: All right.
0: All right, give me one sec. Because I'll tell you honestly, I don't love Adley Rutschman. He's not the best of the – he's fourth out of the 4 available catchers, in my opinion. But, okay, so we've got Ben Hess, 6, okay, and who else?
15: Well, here's the reason why I'm looking for him.
0: Mm-hmm.
15: Jeff is – I don't see how the Yankees can get him. Because the Twins are still in it, the wild card have a shot at the division, and he's the ideal guy for the Yankees. Although defensively, I'm not crazy about him.
0: Well, here's the thing. Victor Caratini has been on a total tear for the Twins. That's why he could be available.
15: Oh, and also the other guy is Stevenson with the Reds.
0: Nah, he wasn't on my list. Yeah.
15: Oh, he wasn't on your list. I'll tell you about Rutschman. Rutschman is a switch hitter. But here's the thing. Okay, if I was going to trade for him, I would trade Ben Hess, Elmer Rodriguez, Dax Kirby, who's very highly rated infielder. I think he could be
0: way too much.
15: I can't miss.
0: It's way too much already.
15: I think it's too much. It's too much.
0: So
15: right, what about Ben
0: already?
15: Hess,
0: it's the second. It's number two, number three, and number six for Adley Rutschman, who is my four of four. But go ahead. What's the next one?
15: Okay, it's too much. I'm not trying to be desperate, but
0: I know
15: Yankees got to get catcher.
0: I know.
15: So that's what I'm saying. So Hessman, Hess, Rodriguez. And Dominguez. We got to get rid of Dominguez.
0: Still too much. I would give Dominguez and Hess and see if they take it.
15: Oh, so you would just go with Dominguez and Hess and those two.
0: Or Elmer Rodriguez. Or Elmer over Hess. I mean, take your picture. Whoever it is.
15: Okay, I'm saying Audley Rutschman and Taylor Ward. What do you think of that? Because the Yankees could use another outfielder. And he's got an expiring contract.
0: But the thing is, if you're keeping Spencer Jones, and thanks for the call there, Mike. I love that you're thinking. But if you're keeping Spencer Jones, because I did think about Taylor Ward too. The thing is, it's crowded. Because if you got Ward, right, let's just hypothetically say the Yankees go ahead and get Taylor Ward. Because they've been linked. That player and the Yankees have been linked. He's a so-so outfielder. He's got absolutely no power this year, and he crowds the outfield. Because what are you going to do with him? Maybe Judge comes back. Bellinger, Jones, Grisham, and Ward. I think if you're looking for any sort of depth, it's going to have to come in the infield depth, by way of that way. So, not interested in Ward. I understand you're trying to do a package here, but if it's me, I'm going for Goodman. Or Jeffers. Rutschman would be the absolute. And also, too, you know in division, they're going to want more. Just the price of doing business in the division, within the division. You know they're going to want more. So you're desperate for a catcher. You're going to have to make a deal in division for one. That's, to me, smells like it's going to be bad news. And by the way, he's missed 43 games so far this season, Rutschman has. He's on the IL right now. Left wrist inflammation right now. He's missed time this season with the concussion, with hamstring tightness, ankle inflammation. It's like it's different body parts every time. 43 games and counting. Last year, abdominal discomfort. It's like a whole bunch of different things. Imagine this Yankees team makes a deal for a guy who's supposed to be the guy at catcher, right? And then they have to go back to the old guy, Austin Wells, because this guy's now hurt. I don't want any part of it. I want a guy that's going to be back there and be the number one catcher. It's not Adley Rutschman. I'm sorry. 888-808-1019 is the phone number to call. So any real package that you put together for him, pretty much going to be a no for me, dog. Although he is better than Penn Rice. Got to give him that. He's got that going for him. One more question for him up and out of here, and then your calls as well, of course. 888-808-1019. You already knew that, though. My question for you is, if the Mets pitching lab is so elite, why does the rest of baseball think that they're the ones that broke Freddie Peralta? Huh? I'm Danielle McCartan. Call me up with your theories at 888-808-1019.
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0: and you know, to what extent did you go through that?
1: That was not a question I was expecting today. I don't know exactly what the stages of grief are, but whatever they are, probably have to wait because we're really busy to get through this period. This season didn't go as we anticipated. It's extremely disappointed. I am extremely disappointed that we are in this situation. But I am also very aware we are in this situation. It's my job

0: to do what's in the best interest of the organization right now.
1: Also, you know, obviously you didn't want to be in this situation, right, where you're selling off pieces.
2: All right, cut that.
1: As a GM.
2: Come on now. That was a fantastic question by Anthony DeComo. And that, of course, you know the voice, the stupidly grinning voice of the president of baseball operations from New York Mets. That was 9 days ago, okay? He said, it's my job to do what's in the best interest of the organization right now. Totally. So what you do, you ask for a team's best prospect to start for a three-month rental player of yours? Like, I can't even say that out loud without laughing. You're going to get stuck with him. That's not in the best interest of the team. Nobody is paying that. Okay, so here's something I've been turning around in my mind. Is this Mets pitching lab all it's cracked up to be? I only ask it because the perception of this entire league is that the Mets screwed up Freddy Peralta. That the rest of the league thinks they can fix Freddy Peralta. So if the Mets had this fantastic pitching lab that they keep telling us that they have, shouldn't they be the ones that fix Freddy Peralta? I mean, why can't the Mets, with their amazing pitching lab, be the ones who fix him? Why is it a league-wide belief that they ruined him? Is this lab fraudulent? Stupid questions, I know, right? I just took a curious gander at what David Peterson is doing as a Chicago Cub, especially since the Yankees just faced him a couple hours ago. And I compared it with what he did as a Met this season, before and after he was traded. And obviously it was a good night to do it because he's top of mind now. Did a pretty okay job against the Yankees. Here's how it shakes out. 8 starts with the Mets, 6 with the Cubs. So almost even, right? He averages over an inning more per start. His ERA, I should have done the math. His ERA is almost 2.2. Let me just do the math here. 6.09 with the Mets, 4.36 with the Cubs. His ERA is 1.73 runs fewer with the Cubs. His batting average on balls in play is like 150 points lower. His whip is like 0.45 points lower. I mean, that's a lot. That's a huge difference. That's a huge difference. So if the Mets had this super-duper pitching lab that we've always been sold on and told about, then why is David Peterson pitching better as a Cub than he pitched as a Met this season? Oh, riddle me this. I don't know. 888-808-1009 is the phone number to get aboard. Let's go to Phil, who's calling from Howell, New Jersey. What's up, Phil?
3: Hey, Daniel. How you doing?
2: All right. How are you?
3: First of all, I like to talk about the trade deadline for a second.
2: Sure.
3: Okay. Now, a lot of these teams like that need catchers. You read in the paper, there's maybe 3 or 4 teams that are looking for a catcher.
2: Yeah.
3: Okay. And so are the Yankees. All right.
2: Mm-hmm.
3: Don't you think that those three? I mean, the Yankees. Don't get me wrong. They're going to get a catcher, but they're going to get a catcher that those other three teams don't want, because those other three teams probably have more prospects or better players than the Yankees do, in other words, to make the trade.
2: But why do you say probably?
3: It depends what they want. I don't know how these teams feel. Do they just want prospects back for a lot of these players that they're trading? I think the Mets do. I mean, like, and I'm a diehard Mets fan. All right. I mean, they're going to be able to trade Peralta because all they're going to want back is some prospects, basically.
2: No, were you listening? David Stern says he wants the number one prospect of the organization for Freddy Peralta.
3: You got to be kidding me. You know who he reminds me of? He reminds me of a Marcus Stroman. That's who he reminds me of. Bad pitcher with a bad attitude. All right. You know, like you said, oh, well, maybe another team can, you know, fix his problems
2: maybe,
3: or whatever. I don't know.
2: Pretty good by way of David Peterson, I'll tell you that much.
3: You know, that's
2: but,
3: one player.
2: Phil, my point is, how do you ask for, look at what Scoople got. Not even a number one overall in your organization did they get for him. The Tigers got for him. How can you go ahead and ask for that? You're going to get stuck with Peralta at this point in time.
3: Well, I'll tell you what. As good as Scoople is and stuff like that, I wouldn't have traded for him. I mean, it's just, you know, I just wouldn't.
2: I mean,
3: and him going to the Dodgers, that's ridiculous. I mean, Major League Baseball.

0: Baseball's got to do something about this. I mean, they really do. That's been the whole topic of the night.
1: I mean, they get everybody in free agency. They get everybody on the trade deadline, and no one's stepping in to do it. And that's going to be the reason why there's going to be no baseball next year. That's been a whole topic all night long, all morning long. Let's go to Chris, who's calling from Connecticut. Chris, what's on your mind?
2: Yeah, I'm calling, but the Yankees seem to be entirely okay in the starting pitching area,
1: correct? Elite.
2: Okay, so they have Cole, and I'm not going to pronounce his name because I might swear.
1: Schlittler. It's Schlittler.
2: Schlittler. Did you happen to hear ESPN the other day?
1: They call them the bad word?
2: No, they're cable, so if they slip up, they don't care.
1: Oh.
2: And they say they did it correctly, though. They said up whatever creek.
1: And, oh, okay.
2: And the guy announcers had 50 different variations. But, you know, it's cable, so if they slip, it doesn't matter.
1: Okay.
2: Okay, so of the three aces, and the Yankees had three aces. I'm a Mets fan, by the way. How would you rate, well, no, the guy that just came back from injury?
1: Fried. Max Fried?
2: Max Fried, okay. He's progressing, right?
1: Yeah, he'll probably one more start, and he'll be at, like, regular strength, regular pitch count.
2: And the Yankees and the Mets have nobody.
1: No, the Mets have nobody.
2: The Yankees have no hitting.
1: Neither do the Mets either, so.
2: So. Look, I've been a Mets fan since the beginning, okay?
1: Mm-hmm.
2: And it aches that they were always known for their pitching.
1: Yeah.
2: And this guy is an idiot.
1: I know.
2: Okay.
1: I know.
2: I mean, small market, Stearns.
1: Yep.
2: And,
1: I've been calling
2: him
1: that from the beginning. And it's a shame. And Chris,
2: you and Joe Benigno, credit to both.
1: Yeah. Chris, I got to let you go because I'm up against it here. But I'll hang up so you can hear it. Watching the 40th anniversary, all those pitchers, Doc Gooden coming out. I mean, he looked like he was a nasty pitcher on the mound in the best way possible. You're right. All those guys coming out. I'm like, man. Who do the Mets have? Nobody. Thanks, Stearns. Okay, we go to Teddy in Yonkers. I appreciate you. I appreciate you, Chris, calling in. Teddy, you got about 60 seconds. I'm up against it.
3: Okay, Danielle, I lost my sister Friday morning.
1: Oh, I'm very sorry.
3: She had dementia and form of Alzheimer's.
1: Oh, I'm very
3: but,
1: sorry.
3: I'll miss her. I know I took good care of her. My brother did tremendous work, and I just wanted to tell you that, Danielle.
1: I'm sorry.
3: Danielle, the Yankees, I said this 2 months ago, they're not going to win the division, and they're not going to the World Series. They have an elite starting staff. Mm-hmm. Their hitting stinks. Their situational hitting is not good.
1: Mm-hmm.
3: Tampa Bay is a better team. And look at the Red Sox, Danielle.
1: All of a sudden.
3: At the Red Sox.
1: Here they come.
3: Here they come, charging at the light, charge of the light brigade, okay? And,
1: yes.
3: And Danielle, I don't think the Yankees will beat Boston either, okay?
1: I'm worried about Boston, to be honest with you. They've snuck up 21-4 in July, that team has been. That's crazy.
3: Unbelievable. And Danielle, I don't know. I'm not counting on Judge.
1: Me neither,
3: to come back.
1: Unfortunately.
3: And even if he does come back, Danielle, it'll take time to develop. What is he going to start blasting home runs and big hits?
1: Yeah.
3: And it's not going to happen like that. And Danielle Stanton, get rid of the guy, man. Forget about this. I mean, it's a waste.
1: It's over.
3: Eat the contract. Eat the contract. And Danielle, I love talking to you. Too bad we don't have more time.
1: I know.
3: Danielle, who do you think will win the American League pennant?
1: The Rays. I'm going with the Rays.
3: I agree. Danielle, have a great evening, and thanks for talking to me.
1: Yeah, Teddy, appreciate it. Sorry about your sister. Yeah, my cousin would be laughing at me out loud right now if he just heard me say that. But I do think if the Yankees do not get Aaron Judge back, they are... Just stick a fork in them. They're done. They can't win without him. And never mind the division. Never mind anything. Yankees are not going to be able to win without Aaron Judge. So we wait. We see. And we see how this trade deadline is going to develop over the next couple of, you know, hours. I mean, it's been a night so far. 5 hours of talking about Tarek Skubal going to the freaking Dodgers, man, and how that impacts the sport of baseball and the CBA. It has been a fun 5 hours. Like, honestly, this flew by, and I love coming here, and I love talking with you. And if you missed any portion of the show from this morning, today, you hit that Odyssey Rewind feature. Select the start of the show, which was 12 midnight. Great job, as always, to Nico Scarlatos behind the glass. I'm going to see you again Friday night into Saturday morning. It's a three-hour-er next Friday night into Saturday morning, 2 a.m. to 5 a.m., And until then, it's at Coach MCCARTAN, Twitter, or whatever, X, Instagram, Facebook, even TikTok. We'll keep the conversation going throughout the week, and especially to see what our Yankees and our Mets do at this trade deadline. I'm Danielle McCartan. Have a great week, everybody.
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6: I've been told that my main man, who is a dear friend of mine, who allowed my kids to treat him like a playground set one day, climb all over him, which was really wrong of my kids to do that. But he's also my favorite baseball player of all time. Ladies and gentlemen, number one, Mr. Mookie Wilson. Mook, it's Craig and Big Mac. How you been, buddy?
7: Oh, Craig, I'm doing well. I'm doing very well. Thank you for asking. What's going on?
6: Thank you for coming on, Mookie. I miss you so much, Mookie Wilson. You know that? I do.
7: It's been a while. I haven't spoken to you in a while.
6: The last time you and I were together in person, outside of a rare radio thing, I think I had four kids under 10, and they called you Uncle Mookie.
7: Mm-hmm. I got a lot of nieces and nephews, so don't worry about it. We're all good.
6: Well, always a pleasure to talk to you. You know, it's kind of sneaking up on us in a weird way because the Mets are having such a tough season.
8: Yeah.
6: But this was supposed to be the celebration, the 40th anniversary of the 1986 World Series championship, and happy to have Mookie here to talk a little bit about it. Obviously, Mook, it's got to be tough when people want to see you guys and Strawberry and Doc and Wally and Lenny and Timmy and all the guys, but under the auspice of, man, this Met team is making it hard for me to want to go to the ballpark. What's the experience been like for you thus far this year?
7: Same as for all the fans. No, we're fans now. No, we follow the Mets religiously. I mean, you know, I do. I mean, I'm in South Carolina, but, mm-hmm. you know, thank God for, you know, cable TV. We can catch all the games. But it's been tough, I mean, because coming into the year, we had great expectations. And I think when the expectations are not met and falling really, really short, you look for explanations. And right now, I don't see the explanations. I feel management can't figure it out either. You know, it's just been one of those years you just have to grin and bear it, man, and to work itself out.
6: All right, I want to do something special for the audience with you, Mook, all right? And obviously, yeah. You've talked about Game 6 a million times over, but I don't know if I've ever heard you in your own words walk people through the step-by-step. So you're in the dugout. It looks like it's a wrap. The Red Sox are going to win the World Series. Gary Carter gets up, easy line drive single. Take me from there, and as best you can, we'll go step by step here, how you experienced that amazing, the greatest inning of baseball in New York Met history. Start with the Carter single. What are you doing?
7: Okay, first of all, you do remember how old I am, right?
6: Yes.
8: We're celebrating the 40th anniversary,
7: Craig. You know the first thing to go is the memory, okay, all right. But we'll go through it, all right. You know, and I'm quite sure every Met fan probably remembers this better than I do. But anyway, beginning of the inning, we're down, and I wasn't feeling too bad because at the time we had probably our best two guys leading off the inning, which were Keith Hernandez and Wally Backman. So I think we're in pretty good shape in that regard.
6: Mm-hmm.
7: But when Keith made the out, or Wally made the out, then Keith made the out, things didn't look good. I'm sitting in the dugout, and I'm saying to myself, I dare not tell Davey and Mel this. I'm sitting right beside them, and I'm saying, man, we about to blow this thing.
6: Mm-hmm.
7: That's what my first thought. Then Kid gets up. Kid gets two strikes. All right, got two strikes. And he gets a hit. Okay, big deal. We got one hit. We need more than one hit right about now. And so he gets a hit. And from there, we have got to find Mitch.
6: Kevin Mitchell comes up, bro.
7: We got to find Mitch.
6: Yep.
7: But anyway, Mitch goes up and he gets 2 sacks. Okay. I'm looking for it to just for the fans to just go crazy now. And then Mitch gets a hit. I thought, oh wow, okay. 2 guys, 2 strikes, 2 hits. You know, I'm still not feeling overly excited about anybody else that tell you anything different. It may not be telling you the complete truth. Okay. I'm saying the exact truth, okay. No, okay. So I'm thinking, okay, we got 2 guys on, we're still down 2 runs. That's not gonna help us at all. You know, then Ray gets up, Ray gets 2 strikes on him. Now I'm on deck. And first of all, I didn't think I was gonna get that point, but now I've got to kind of reevaluate everything and kind of get myself in the mode just in case. So Ray gets up, he gets 2 strikes, and he gets a hit. You know, and then here comes Kid, and he's, you know how Kid was. He's the biggest child in the whole dugout. He's, you know, just yakking and clapping and stuff. I'm saying, does he still know we still down a run? You know, so anyway, then Ray gets 2 strikes, and he gets a hit, and they're going to score. I said, okay, all right, something about that. Now, I'm ashamed that I was sitting in the bench saying we're about to blow this thing. Now, all of a sudden, I got to change my whole attitude. Okay, right. All right, I'm up. All right, I'm up now. And I tell you, I didn't know there were 60,000 people in the ballpark.
6: Really?
7: I was just me and the pitcher.
6: So you're saying the entire ballpark goes quiet for you? You're that focused?
7: I didn't hear a thing.
6: Wow.
7: I didn't hear a thing. I don't know if it's out of fear or what, but I didn't hear nothing.
6: Now, what's going on?
7: If I had been that focused my entire career, I might be in the Hall of Fame right about now. But,
6: Talking to the great Mookie Wilson. So you get up there. You fouled off like 8 pitches in that at bat. Is there like, I always wondered, do you remember thinking, okay, that was an off-speed pitch. It's probably coming with a fastball now. Like, what's going through your mind before the wild pitch?
7: First of all, you're giving me too much credit for thinking about what pitches were. You see it, you swing at it. That's my theory. That's my philosophy. That I never changed. All right? I wasn't counting pitches or anything of that nature, right? But I'm so focused, and if he had thrown that ball 12 inches outside, I probably swung at it. I really would have. I'm just locked in. I wasn't no pre-planning or anything of that nature, man. There was no time to get cute. It was time to go up there and do what you do, which was swing the bat. That's what I did.
6: Mm-hmm.
7: You know, for better or for worse, which was a lot of worse in my case, but that's what I was up there to do. One thing I did know, I wasn't putting it in the hands of the umpire. That much I can tell you.
6: Right. You were going to swing the bat.
8: You were going to swing.
6: Even if you miss, you were a free swinger anyhow, so you're going to swing the bat.
7: Oh, yes.
6: So as the wild pitch is coming towards you and obviously goes to the backstop, can you tell right off the release that pitch is not going to be a strike and it might be a wild pitch, or do you not see it at that moment?
7: No, at that point, there again, I'm so focused. Now, I will tell you this. I was kind of looking outside because I knew Bob Stanley. I faced him before. We faced Bob Stanley before. And I was looking for a pitch to be outside. Mm-hmm. It was sinker away to get me to roll over. This is what I was looking for in that particular situation. When the ball came inside, I panicked. I really did. And people, if you look at it, if I don't move, I don't think that ball hits me. But I was still looking away,
6: right.
7: And when I saw it coming inside, I freaked out. And I jumped out of instinct. I just jumped because I didn't know where the ball was going coming or not. So I jumped out of the way.
6: Right.
7: So I think it must have surprised the catcher too, because
6: it's
7: still debatable whether it was a wild pitch or fastball. Okay,
6: Fair enough.
7: Don't go there.
8: And then
7: all right, listen. Okay.
8: After that, obviously the at bat changes. I know you said your approach was C-ball, hit ball, but you went from needing a base hit to continue and not go home a loser to now the game is tied, runner at second. Does the approach change? Do you have a sense of relief? What's the sense now that the game is tied as opposed to?
7: Once the wild pitch came, I felt 15 pounds lighter.
8: Yeah, I'm sure.
7: pressure's off.
8: Yep.
7: I'm playing with house money now. I can only win the ball game. I can't lose it. Mm-hmm. I can only win the ball game. Now, you know, in New York, If I'm acing out and I run no score, I lost the ball game.
6: That's right.
8: That's it.
7: That's what was going on.
8: You had blame.
7: I was playing with house money, and now it's just a matter of, hey, do what you do. I felt a lot better swinging the bat, a lot looser. Maybe that's why all the pitches and stuff. But I had – there was nothing. There was nothing. Anybody want to tell you anything different? But while we're on that subject, let me tell everybody, you know how you dream all the time that you'll be in a situation that you'll be the guy to win, you're going to win the ball game, you're going to be the hero, and everybody wants to be in that spot?
8: Mm-hmm.
7: That's a lie. You don't want to be in that spot. That's the spot you want to be in. don't let anybody tell you that story.
8: You'd rather be in that spot. You'd rather be at second base. You'd rather be the runner on second base.
7: I can think of four other guys I'd rather see at that plate at that point than me.
6: Yeah.
7: I can see that right now.
6: Talk to the great Mookie Wilson.
7: Right now.
6: So, Mook, when you hit the dribbler down the first base side, I've always said, many Met fans have, obviously, that even if Buckner fields the ball, I think there's a good shot you get to the base first and beat it out. Now, whether or not Knight scores, that's another thing.
8: Yeah.
6: He probably stops at third base because it's an infield ground ball.
8: Right.
6: But when you've gone back and watched the video a million times and thought about it, do you think you're going to beat out Buckner getting to the bag if he does catch the ball?
7: It's interesting because, believe it or not, Bill Buckner and I, we had this very same conversation on many occasions. Matter of fact, we sat down and watched the whole game together.
8: Mm-hmm.
7: And just went through game by end. In that particular play, we talked about it. Now, when the ball was hit, my only focus there was beating him. I thought I had the pitcher beat. The pitcher was a little late.
8: Mm-hmm.
7: I thought Stanley was a little late, so I thought I had him beat. So this was right between me and Billy. I didn't know how far back he was until I saw the replay. And he and I both, we sat down and we looked at it. He said, even if I catch the ball, this is coming from Bill himself.
8: Hmm.
7: He said, even if I catch that ball, I don't think I'm going to beat you to the bag.
6: Right.
7: And I have to agree with him. I don't think he would have beaten me to the bag either. Because looking on video, I can see exactly his distance and how he's moving, the direction. He's moving sideways now. He's not coming toward the bat.
6: Right. Yeah. And he had a bad wheel, too.
8: Yeah, he's right, not the famously.
7: And he had a bad wheel, and I had two fresh tires. I was good.
6: Mook, let me ask you this real quick. And may he rest in peace. Yeah. Bill Buckner has since passed on. You know, he spent a good decade plus, you know, kind of as a recluse, being really pissed about, you know, the fact that a great career, which he was a great baseball player, you know, unfortunately for him, got broken down to one play, and it's an error on him that cost the Red Sox the World Series, is the way a lot of people view it. And then all of a sudden, out of the blue, he decided to embrace it. And you guys did autograph signings, and he was willing to sign, you know, the still photograph of that moment where the ball goes between his legs. And you guys forged, as I understand it, a pretty good friendship. And I wonder, did he ever talk to you about, you know, how depressed he was and the emotional ruin that he experienced after his entire career being brought down to that one individual play in 86? Or did he not like to discuss that?
7: Well, it's good because we did talk about it. Bill and I, we had a lot of discussions. And I think that's the one reason why we really got along so well, because he was very candid with me with a lot of discussions, a lot of things that happened. With him, with the club, after that whole play. But after we talked, after 86, I didn't talk with Bill until about 3 years later. I got traded to Toronto, and he went to Kansas City.
8: Mm-hmm.
7: And we were in Kansas City, and that's the first time I spoke to Bill since anything. That was in 89. And I was laid on the ground, doing my pregame stretch and stuff, and he was walking across the ballpark, and I didn't want to talk to him because I had heard all the stuff that he had gone through. And somehow or another, I ended up on the line stretching, and he came over to me with a bat in his hand. Now, you can imagine what goes through my mind. He walked over with a bat in his hand around him. But anyway, I'm laying on the ground doing my stretching, and he has a bat on his shoulder, and he looks at me, standing over me, and he said, "How you doing, Mook?" I said, "All right, Bill, what's going on, brother?" And he said, "Hey, you want to hit me some ground balls?" And from that day, we became the best of friends, and we talked on many occasions. He would call me in the middle of the night sometimes. We just talked. And when he spoke with me, he never talked about the issues in Boston and stuff, the only thing he said that really surprised me, he said that whole situation made him a better person.
6: Wow.
7: And I didn't understand it at the time. And he was telling me how it was a blessing that we were able to get together and talk. He said, by him talking with me, it was the most therapeutic thing that could ever happen. And he said, things happen for a reason. And I said, people don't know the side of Bill like I do.
6: Sure.
7: You know, and it was just, we became brothers. We became brothers over the years. I spent more time with him than I did my teammates. So it was just one of those amazing things. But as far as depressed, he never was really depressed. I'm not saying it didn't concern him about, he told me the story about why he really left Boston like he did. Because some fans on the expressway, he was in a traffic jam, and some fans came to him and was saying something to his son.
6: Right. I think he moved to Idaho with his family to get away from that crap.
7: Yeah, he moved to Idaho, although he had the place in Idaho long before that.
6: Okay.
7: People don't know that. But he had before that. You know, he didn't buy that place just to move there. He already had that home.
6: Got it.
7: And, he said, you know, that's the only, but as far as him, he said it didn't bother him. He'd been through stuff like that before, but when it started affecting his family, that's when he decided, you know, it's time to just go ahead and move on.
6: Talking to the great Mookie Wilson. By the way, Mookie's got a cooking stand at Citi Field for all home games called Legacy Catering, and members of his family actually work the stand. So if you are going to go to Citi Field for any of these games coming up in August and September or the celebration of the 86 Mets, make sure you check out Legacy Catering and say hi to Mookie's family. Mookie and a bunch of the Mets obviously going to be in town sporadically throughout the last 2 months of the season as well. Quick question for you, just because I have you on.
7: Yeah.
6: Many people forget that in spring training, after the great 85, where you're arguably the best team in baseball, but there's no wild card, so you're sitting there on the outside looking in, and you guys come into 86 with all the promise in the world, this is our year, you know, to win it, and you have, you know, this phenom in Dwight Gooden, and obviously Straw doing what he's doing, and, old man, quote-unquote, Davey Johnson, et cetera. You're in a pickle play between first and second in spring training and get hit in the eye. With a baseball shot at your glasses. And that's why Lenny Dykstra starts that season off in center field and not you. Then the platoon happened. Walk me through when you hit the ground after the glasses shatter. Was there a thought in your head, I'm in trouble here? Or did you know that it was a superficial thing and you'd be okay?
7: Well, first, it wasn't a superficial thing. That was a serious eye injury. And as far as that spring training, it was already predetermined that Lenny was going to be the starting center fielder.
6: Okay, I didn't know that. Got it.
7: Yeah, that was didn't happen because I got hit. You know, that was not going to be the everyday center fielder. It was going to be center and left, wherever they needed me, and that kind of stuff. So that was already predetermined. So I want people to put that to rest. So that was not part of it. But when I got injured, playing baseball was the last thing on my mind. I was concerned about my eye. I didn't know the extent of the damage until they told me after the surgery, how bad it was. But playing baseball was not the thought process. I couldn't imagine myself going through life with one eye, you know, and that was my thinking at the time. So I just want people to understand that some things change your heart, you know. And as much as I love baseball, I would have gladly given it up if it meant the difference between my eye and baseball.
6: No doubt. And obviously this Saturday is a big celebration at Citi Field for the 86 Mets.
8: 40 years.
6: 40 years. Let me ask you this, Mook. I know you to be a very religious man, a man of God, and I have great respect for that.
7: Yeah.
6: Which means you were in a very interesting pickle yourself when after you guys beat the Houston Astros in that, 18-inning game, whatever it was, and that infamous flight back where the Met ownership wants to fine everybody at like $10,000, whatever it was. And Davey says, I got you covered. Don't worry about it. You had to see some things on that plane that did not fit with your particular lifestyle. How did you handle that?
7: Well, you learn to, I'm trying to figure out how to say this. There are some things that you talk about, and there's some things that you take to your grave. And though you may agree or disagree, there's some things that not be to be discussed because it serves no real purpose, you know, at this point. Let's say 40 years later, it doesn't serve a real purpose. But yes, I'm a Christian and I'm a minister, but I'm a human being as well. And I was a human being long before I became a Christian. So I understand celebration and people letting their hair down. And I tell you what, it was a great, great plane, a great plane ride. And I am so glad we didn't have to pay for the plane.
8: Mookie, let me ask you, we're talking about the differences on that team. And obviously, you know, that clubhouse is infamous, 40 years, still celebrated. And part of the reasons, at least many people think, that this team has failed in some ways over the last couple years has been team chemistry. And some guys shipped away, and the thought is that they didn't jive, they didn't get together. Can you speak to the chemistry of that team and then how important it is for, even if, you know, leaders on the team don't get along? Because that's the thought now, that maybe Juan Soto and Lindor don't get along. How important is it for a group to figure it out despite the differences you might have, and how impactful can leaders be in that? And what did you guys do, considering there were so many different type of you know, personalities in that room?
7: Well, first of all, I don't think no team in history of any sport had as many personalities that we had in the United States. I mean, we had everything from crazy to every dumb, stupid, crazy, you name it, we had. But we had a common goal, and that was to be the best ball player, best team we could do. And, you know, you talk about chemistry. Everyone talks about it, but no one really wants to define it. Chemistry is simply, you can't look in the Webster dictionary and define chemistry to a ball team. If you want to write a essay, okay, we go to the Webster dictionary. But if you want to describe chemistry on any team, chemistry is simply players respecting the ability of the other player. That's all chemistry is. And when you respect the ability of the other player, you trust that player to do his job every day. That's what chemistry is. For better or for worse, you don't have to love him. You don't have to like him. You definitely don't have to sleep with him, but you got to work with him. And that's what chemistry is. Yeah. And when that chemistry is disrupted by personal feelings and all that kind of stuff, you're going to get chaos. It's what you're going to have. Now, people see how we performed on the field. They didn't see everything that went on in the clubhouse. So we didn't always get along. We didn't always have parties, but we always played together, and we played for each other. That's what that's all about. Now, does that translate to what's going on today? Well, look, when you have new players coming in every day, you have new management coming in every other year, how can you develop any kind of culture? Culture is not something that you buy. It's something that is established and developed over years.
6: Well,
7: and
6: Mook,
7: right now, that's where we are.
6: It's always a pleasure talking to you. I look forward to seeing you on Saturdays. The Mets do celebrate 40 years since the championship in 86. You know how much I love you and respect you, and look forward to seeing you again soon, and my very, very best to your family. And it's always good to hear your voice, pal.
7: Man, thank you so much, man. I miss you guys, man. Take care.
6: Talk to you soon.
8: Mookie.
6: The great Mookie Wilson, everybody.
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27: Friend, NFL reporter for SNY, Connor Hughes. Follow him on Twitter at Connor_J_Hughes. And he's Connor. A few more numbers there. Your Twitter handle. What's going on, man?
28: I'm doing well, guys. How are you?
27: We're doing fantastic. Tell us the optimism that feels like it's floating around the Giants down there at the Greenbrier.
28: Yeah, I wouldn't say the talk of the town, obviously, because the Knicks just won it all. But I mean, it was a good off season for them, right, guys? I mean, look, you have a player that I think fans in this organization believe in at the quarterback position, and Jackson Dart, who showed a lot of promises in year one. You've got the biggest head coaching fish that's probably been available in recent years, who chose to come to New York and made it pretty clear that he wanted to coach the Giants. He's here. You've got the two first-round picks that they were able to get out there in CeCe and Reese. You've got Carter coming back. Malik is practicing again. So it seems like a lot of things are breaking the Giants' way right now. And right. At least when before they can actually lose a game, the optimism is pretty high for them.
0: Right. You want to be positive, and there's some positives to get into, including Malik Nabers, which you just mentioned. I think that's the biggest one. So we heard about this on after day one, how he looked good. He was running more, I don't know, good form than we kind of expected after seeing that softball video. But he's also not going full speed and fully sticking his foot in the ground or really in competitive type situations. Mm-hmm. What should be the expectation for his readiness? Because people are saying maybe he'll play week one. I still have trouble believing that, but what should we expect after seeing him for a couple of days?
28: Well, the fact that he's even out there, Tiki, is kind of crazy. I mean, because we all talk to people. I mean, there was a lot of pessimism internally about whether or not he was going to be ready or when exactly he was going to be ready. I mean, I remember talking to one person who had said, like, oh, you know, he might not be ready until November. And I was like, well, that seems crazy. So I touched base with someone close to Malik and was like, hey, is this true? And he goes, no, it's not going to be November, but it does sound like it's going to be a bit before he's out there. So, like, even these were people close to Malik who were like, yeah, we don't think he's going to be ready. And that would signal, oh, he's going to be on the pup list to start camp and all that stuff. And so for him to avoid that and still be out there, and again, you're right, it's individual drills. He's not in teamwork. He hasn't had to fight anyone off of a press. And even when watching him run through team drills, where individual work and then the full offense drill, look, his burst looks good. His acceleration looks good. His speed looks good. His cutting looks good. He's getting down well. He moved throughout the ladder drill well. But there is still, you can tell, some apprehension and some things that he does and some hesitation with his expected now.
0: Yeah.
28: But I don't know why you wouldn't believe, based off what we're seeing here, seven weeks away from the opener?
1: Six now.
28: I don't know if we're seeing this now. Why would we not believe he's going to be ready in at least some capacity for the opener against the Cowboys? And I'm not saying he's going to be ready for a 60 or 70 play workload,
0: right?
28: But I don't think he's going to be inactive. I think right now the optimism, barring a setback, is justified that he should be out there in the opener.
1: Wow. Yeah. And Connor, look, as surprised as many of us were when Jordan had the first report about him not starting on pup, and then we were all surprised to see how he looked, at least in video form in day one. I think Tiki and I were both equally surprised. Forget how he looked in day two, but the fact that he was out there in day two. Is this a Harbaugh thing? Is this a Nabers thing? Is he going to work in some days off here? Because I was kind of shocked that he did that in back-to-back days already to start camp.
28: You can go even further than that, Sean, because he had to get on a flight here to West Virginia. So, you know, like with the pressurized cabin and all that stuff. So Joe Shane actually made that comment before the first practice that, like, you know, he had to go on a flight. He had to do the conditioning test. He then had to practice the first time. Then he had to practice the second time. But it's very clear that this team has a plan for him in place. And the one thing that Joe stressed a lot of is that it's contingent on how the body feels. So if Malik ever goes to them and says, hey, guys, something doesn't feel right. Hey, guys, this is a little different. Hey, guys, I don't really like this. They're going to pull him back. But they're going to push him until they can't really push him. And then they'll bring him back. And then they'll push him a little bit more. I mean, because... And everyone said this. I mean, Brian Burns talked about it. Harbaugh talked about it. And Jackson Dart talked about it as well. All of these guys are telling him, do not rush it. We don't care how great you look in practice. We don't care how great you look in training camp. We need you when the games count. That's what we need you for. And that's the focus for the Giants. So I don't think they're going to force him to do too much. I don't think they're forcing him to do too much now. Like, even when you see him at practice, Sean, like, he goes through the individual drills. Mm-hmm. Once the individual drills are over, he's immediately with a trainer, stretching out, going inside, doing some additional rehab work. So they do truly have a plan in place to make sure he is ready for when the games count.
0: Right. And so with him maybe being available, maybe not, it then begs the question, well, who is catching these balls from Jackson Dart? Now, I've heard that Malachi Fields Former Wahoo, by the way, Notre Dame as well. But we've heard that Malachi Fields has had a good camp so far, but who else can we believe in? I mean, I know Darius Slayton has this this historic, he's getting close to being one of the best productive wide receivers in Giants history, but we know his drop rate last year was frustrating to everybody. Calvin Austin is new. Darnell Mooney is new. Juju Smith-Schuster, and then obviously Odell Beckham Jr. Like, What is this going to look like? Because there's 14 of these guys in camp.
28: Yeah, I would say the island of misfit toys right now, but I don't think there's really I don't think there's like an obvious number two. You know, I mean, like it right now when they go out there with the starting unit, it's Slayton, Austin, and Mooney, and Mooney had a good day yesterday. I think he made some impressive grabs, but really, really pretty. He probably was going to be sacked on the play, but in camp they let him play through.
0: Right.
28: Gorgeous touch pass from Jackson Dart deep down the middle and right into Mooney's hands with a couple defenders around him. So, I mean, Mooney flashed a little bit on Thursday when he had a quieter Wednesday. Slayton, I think you just know what he is. I mean, you don't need to see him lighting up camp to know what you're going to get from him on a day in, day out basis. He is what he is.
0: Right.
28: And then that slot position where, you know, Austin made a couple grabs. I don't think he's really stood out. Braxton Berrios is catching everything thrown to him, but he's working with the second team. So you would assume that Braxton Berrios should be beating the second team nickel corners and finding holes in the second team defense. Like, he should be doing that, and he is, to his credit, but like you'd expect that. And then Odell is obviously working in there. And you mentioned Fields. He's made some plays. He made actually one catch in 7-on-7 drills that brought Cam Scataboo into like just an eruption screaming about, you know, what he can do with his size. So he is a noticeably big bodied dude. I know people have said the Plaxico comparison, but Plax was so massive and lanky.
0: Right.
28: This guy's more big. Like he's a big dude out there. So he's somebody who I think is still learning and needs to learn how to really play within his frame, but I think he'll have a role. I don't know if it's going to be his wide receiver two this year, but I don't know if there's a good answer to that question. And I think that's one of the reasons why, you know, they probably want Malik out there sooner rather than later. But the one answer that probably would be the non-wide receiver is Isaiah Likely, because he's been really involved these first 2 days and they're using him in so many different ways where you'll have Theo out there and also Likely out there, whether he's in the slot or split wide. I mean, they're using him as a weapon.
0: Right.
1: Has Odell Beckham Jr. spent any time with the first team offense?
28: Yeah, he rotates. So he's with the second grouping of receivers. But then when they rotate, because he has been out there with Jackson Dart. So when that first trio that I was talking about, when those guys rotate out and Beckham rotates in with the second group of guys, they're out there still with Jackson Dart, but he hasn't been like taking first team reps from Slayton or taking first team reps from Mooney or anything like that. And look, I covered Odell's very first training camp practice or first training camp season with the Giants back in 2014. And if you remember, guys, like, he had that hamstring injury, so he basically never practiced anyway. I didn't get a chance to see him in his prime. I don't know if he's a notoriously slow camp starter. Somebody was telling me that the other day, like yesterday, actually, like, don't worry about him. He's going to be fine. Don't worry about him. He's going to be fine. Like, trust me, he's going to get going. Like, one of those things. But to this point, it's been a very quiet start for Odell. And it's not that he hasn't been getting open. Like, there's been a couple of times, because, again, he's one of those dudes where he steps on the field, you want to see what he's going to do, so you watch him. We're standing on the sideline, so it's not a perfect vantage point. It looks like he's been opened a couple of times. He just hasn't been thrown to. I mean, I think it's been in two practices, three targets, and he has one catch, and one was way over his head, and I think one was another throwaway on a play. So he really hasn't been thrown to at all. So I was actually joking with Art Stapleton and Jordan on the sideline that, like, just tell James just throw some to Odell and see what happens. Like, just throw some up there and let's see if he does something fun. Like, because other than that, it's been a little boring.
0: Well, one last quick one on Odell. He's not a lock. I mean, I gave you the numbers, It's 14. So. They're only going to keep six or seven, maybe. Six, seven. You like what I did there. But he's not a lock, right?
28: No, he's not. And if you have one of these younger guys that really steps up and shows something, you have to play the game, because this is somebody who, he might not be technically as good as Odell Beckham Jr. might be at the moment. But if he's a younger player, you can say, well, we've got him under team control for 3-4 years here. Mm. He might be a better player than current Odell in 2 years. And so he's worth developing and getting these reps, as opposed to Odell, who's just going to stand on the sideline. He's not going to obviously play gunner. He's not going to play special teams. He's really just an outside wide receiver with no special teams value. So, no, I don't think he's locked to make the team at all. In fact, I think he needs to show he deserves that spot on the team. Certainly.
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0: GoDaddy back-to-back days already, Parker.
1: You can go even further than that, Sean, because he had to get on a flight here to West Virginia. So, you know, like, with the pressure that's happening all that stuff. So and that was Joe Shanahan who made that comment before the first practice. But, like, you know, he had to go on a flight. He had to do the conditioning test. He then had to practice the first time. Then he had to practice the second time. But it's very clear that this team has a plan for him in place. And the one thing that Joe stressed a lot of is that it's contingent on how the body feels. So if Malik ever goes to them and says, hey guys, something doesn't feel right. Hey guys, this is a little different. Hey guys, I don't really like this. They're going to pull him back, but they're going to push him until they can't really push him. And then they'll bring him back and then they'll push him a little bit more. I mean, because, and everyone said this, I mean, Brian Burns talked about it. Harbaugh talked about it. And Jackson Dart talked about it as well. All of these guys are telling him, do not rush it. We don't care how great you look in practice. We don't care how great you look in training camp. We need you when the games count. That's what we need you for. And that's the focus for the Giants. So I don't think they're going to force him to do too much. I don't think they're forcing him to do too much now. Like, even when you see him at practice, Sean, like, he goes through the individual drills. Mm-hmm. Once the individual drills are over,

0: He is new, Juju Smith-Schuster, and then obviously Odell Beckham Jr. Like, what is this going to look like? Because there's 14 of these guys in camp.
1: Yeah, I would say the island of misfit toys right now, but I don't think there's really I don't think there's like an obvious number two. Right now, when they go out there with the starting unit, it's Clayton Austin and Mooney. And Mooney had a good day yesterday. I think he made some impressive grabs. Really, really pretty. He probably was going to be sacked on the play, but in camp, they let him play through.
0: Right.
1: Gorgeous touch pass from Jackson Dart deep down the middle and right into Mooney's hands with a couple defenders around him. So, I mean, Mooney flashed a little bit on Thursday when he had a quieter Wednesday. Slayton, I think you just know what he is. I mean, you don't need to see him lighting up camp to know what you're going to get from him on a day-in, day-out basis. He is what he is.
0: Right.
1: And then that slot position where, Austin made a couple grabs. I don't think he's really stood out. Braxton Berrios is catching everything thrown to him, but he's working with the second team. So you would assume that Braxton Berrios should be beating the second team nickel corners and finding holes in the second team defense. Like, he should be doing that, and he is. To his credit, but like you'd expect that. And then Odell is obviously working in there. And you mentioned Fields. He's made some plays. He made actually one catch in 7-on-7 drills that brought Cam Scataboo into like just an eruption screaming about, what he can do with his size. So he is a noticeably big bodied dude. I know people have said the Plaxico comparison, but Plax was so massive and lanky.
0: Right.
1: This guy's more big. He's a big dude out there. So he's somebody who I think is still learning and needs to learn how to really play within his frame, but I think he'll have a role. I don't know if it's going to be his wide receiver two this year, but I don't know if there's a good answer to that question. And I think that's one of the reasons why, they probably want Malik out there sooner rather than later. But the one answer that probably would be the non-wide receivers, Isaiah Likely, because he's been really involved these first 2 days and they're using him in so many different ways where you'll have Theo out there and also Likely out there, whether he's in the slot or split wide. I mean, they're using him as a weapon.
0: Right.
2: Has Odell Beckham Jr. spent any time with the first team offense?
1: Yeah, he rotates it. So he's with the second grouping of receivers. But then when they rotate, because he has been out there with Jackson Dart. So when that first trio that I was talking about, when those guys rotate out and Beckham rotates in with the second group of guys, they're out there still with Jackson Dart, but he hasn't been like taking first team reps from Slayton or taking first team reps from Mooney or anything like that. And look, I covered Odell's very first training camp practice or first training camp season with the Giants back in 2014. And if you remember, guys, like he had that hamstring injury, so he basically never practiced anyway. I didn't get a chance to see him in his prime. I don't know if he's a notoriously slow camp starter. Somebody was telling me that the other day, like yesterday, actually, like, don't worry about him. He's going to be fine. Don't worry about him. He's going to be fine. Like, he, trust me, he's going to get going. Like, one of those things. But to this point, it's been a very quiet start for Odell. And it's not that he hasn't been getting open. Like, there's been a couple times because, again, he's one of those dudes where he steps on the field. You want to see what he's going to do. So you watch him. I've caught just from, we're standing on the sideline, so it's not a perfect vantage point. It looks like he's been opened a couple times. He just hasn't been thrown to. I mean, I think it's been in two practices, three targets, and he has one catch, and one was way over his head, and I think one was another throwaway on a play. So he really hasn't been thrown to at all. So I was actually joking with Art Stapleton and Jordan on the sideline that, like, just tell James just throw some to Odell and see what happens. Like, just throw some up there and let's see if he does something fun. Like, because other than that, it's been a little boring.
0: Well, one last quick one on Odell. He's not a lock. I mean, I gave you the numbers, It's 14. So. They're only going to keep 6 or 7, maybe 6, 7. You like what I did there? But he's not a lock, right?
1: No, he's not. And if you have one of these younger guys that really steps up and shows something, you have to play the game because this is somebody who, he might not be technically as good as Odell Beckham Jr. might be at the moment. But if he's a younger player, you can say, well, we've got him under team control for 3-4 years here. Mm. He might be a better player than current Odell in 2 years. And so he's worth developing and getting these reps as opposed to Odell, who's just going to stand on the sideline. He's not going to obviously play gunner. He's not going to play special teams. He's really just an outside wide receiver with no special teams value. So no, I don't think he's locked to make the team at all. In fact, I think he needs to show he deserves that spot on the team. Certainly.
2: Well, the biggest star the Giants added this offseason wasn't Odell Beckham Jr., it was John Harbaugh. It's only been 2 days so far. We're entering day number 3. From your eyesight, what is the biggest drastic change about Giants camp with John Harbaugh running the show compared to what we've had previously, including Brian Daboll?
1: he's a professional is the way that I would describe it. The way that he talks, the way that he acts, when you see him moving from the different drills and with the different players and working.

0: working with different groupings, the way that things are organized, the way that things are running. I mean, it just feels like a professional operation. Like you can see it right away why this guy has been a head coach for basically two decades. Like you get it. You can see it. Now, the criticisms with Baltimore were always, is he the coach to get us over the hump? Like, yeah, we're winning 10, 11 games every year, but like, that's not the standard. We want to win Super Bowls. Mm-hmm. Is he good enough and schematically good enough to get us to a Super Bowl? I don't know that. We'll find out. But immediately you can tell that with him on the Giants sideline, their floor is raised. And I think that the days of this team truly bottoming out and winning like two games, three games, four games, I think with Harbaugh, that won't be the case. Their bad seasons will be those 7, 8, 9 win years. And right. Then their good seasons are going to be 10, 11, 12. And we'll be probably having this conversation in a couple of years saying, well, is John good enough to get him over the hump?
1: That yeah, kind of no, thing. It's funny, Connor, you bring that up because when we used to talk about my career, we had some bad seasons, but they were 7 win seasons or,
0: yes.
1: You know, oh, yeah. 500. That was yeah. bad. And then when yeah. it finally got really bad yeah. at 4 wins, that's when Fossil lost his job and they brought in Tom Coughlin. Yeah. Real quickly, Francis Maiunoa, he's slotted in as the starting right guard. How's yeah. he looking so far in camp?
0: Here's the best thing I can tell you about him is that I haven't noticed him. And as an offensive good. Lineman, that's a good thing.
1: No,
0: because
1: right.
0: we don't have the luxury of replay. Like, so it's not like I can go back and watch the All-22 and mm-hmm. specifically keep my eye mm-hmm. on him. So usually the only time you notice an offensive lineman is when he's getting beat pretty regularly. Like, I noticed Andrew Thomas a lot yesterday because Abdul Carter beat him twice. You know what I mean? Like, that's when you notice that's not a criticism of Thomas as much as it is praise for Abdul Carter just having a really good day yesterday.
1: Of course.
0: But yeah, I haven't noticed him, and that's a good thing.
1: Yeah, like, that is a good thing.
0: And I will say, because he's playing on the interior right now, there have been several times, Tiki, where I've watched enough training camp practices, and now, man, like most of the time in these drills, the running back runs into the line. He kind of gets slapped on the shoulder 17 times, and he finds his way through and runs all the way down the field right. for, you know, whatever. You can't tell what if the play would have worked or not.
1: Right.
0: There have been several times the first 2 days where there have been legitimate, noticeable running lanes for these backs to move through. Like, these offensive linemen have moved guys out of the way. You've seen the play set up, and you've seen whether it's Scadaboo or Tracy get through the line and not get slapped on the shoulder for 4, 5, or 6 yards, which is a positive development. And with CT in the middle there, I mean, he's playing a role in it.
2: Yeah, I hear that, and I fortunately go to the negative, which would mean, is that a bad sign for the run defense? And then the fact that, like, you know, yeah. he just mentioned CC Maiunoa. How about Orville Reese? Because, you know, when was the last time the Giants picked top 5 and you felt like you really haven't yeah. talked or heard? We're all talking about Maiunoa. Orville right. Reese, has he shown up at all here?
0: Not yet, but it's still been early. For the bad reason. I mean, he could have made a play on a ball yesterday and didn't. It was in zone coverage, and he just missed a play. Like, he could have made a play. Jordan is walking through the house. So that's Jordan. And we're I think you guys know, right? I think the world knows that, like, the beat here yeah. of me, Jordan, and Pat Leonard all sharing a house together.
2: Yeah, you get, yeah, yeah but, exactly. Yeah, I heard you yeah, on a podcast not be able to have a phone turned off. So I know a lot's going on over there.
0: Oh, yeah, yeah, yeah, yeah. We're basically in a frat house at the moment, which is great because, like, I left my wife for like 2 weeks here and she's like, wait, so, well, at least you'll probably be lonely in a hotel. And I'm like, well, not exactly, because you know, like, my 4 closest friends in the beat. Yeah, we're all living together.
1: Right. Like,
0: all right, and then I'm putting the golf clubs in the car, oh, too, and she's giving me the death glare.
1: Dude, yeah, you were yeah, bad. You should have done that secretly.
0: The newborn back home, dude. Yeah, yeah,
1: I know.
0: I was getting death glares, dude.
1: Oh, without a doubt. You should have shipped them quietly.
0: I know, right? I know. God bless my wife.
1: What's the beverage of choice in the fridge, Connor?
0: You guys don't have any do you guys have those sponsors? I do
1: no,
0: one of those.
1: I'd like matter.
0: To give a shout out.
1: No, not at all. Yeah. Be honest. I'm just curious.
0: We got Nooners in there.
1: Nice.
0: There's Gatorade in here, Nooners, water. And I don't drink beer, but Dan and Jordan are beer drinkers. So there's some of that in there nice. As well.
1: What's the handle? You got yeah. a handle or something?
0: We do. Yeah. Jordan's pointing at me right now to tell you. So Jordan brought down a bottle of, Don Julio Anejo. So we have been dabbling into that as well. And actually, yeah.
2: Jeez, so you know, Connor, I knew something was going on in that house. Don Julio, Nooners. No wonder Pat Leonard's been so positive through 2 days of camp.
0: Yeah, that's it too. Yeah, that's it too. I don't think he's going to, after we saw him on the golf course yesterday, I don't think he's going to be so positive.
1: Me and Jordan
0: took down him and Bruce Beck. So we were quite the 2v2 there. It was great. It came down to like 16, 17.
1: Connor, I am so jealous. You have no idea. because yeah. I love.
0: Oh, dude, next, dude, come to this next one, Tiki. We'll take you out.
1: I love the Greenbrier because we used to have the ACC kickoff thing down there. Dude, it place is phenomenal. But just get back to football.
0: You mentioned, Arvell Reese. He missed the one play.
1: Right.
0: Like that I noticed him for. I have not seen him yet be used in that way of.
1: Off the edge.
0: Oh, he's rushing in the middle. He's rushing outside. Oh, he's like this true, like just, you know, disruptor that they're moving all over the field. He's just been playing a traditional linebacker spot next to Edmonds. Right. And I think right now that, because the thing to remember about him, man, and this is like, yes, and this is why some coaches weren't as high on him as a top five pick as other people, is like, yes, he can do so many different things. He has that skill set to rush and drop and play and be a force in the middle. Like he can do all of that. But in order for him to do 27 different things, he needs to learn all 27 of those things.
1: Right.
0: And that's a lot to put on a rookie's plate. So it looks like right now what the Giants are saying is like, dude, you're our will linebacker. Learn to be our will linebacker. And once you've mastered that, then we're going to add more to your plate. And so unfortunately, like in padless practices right now, those things aren't like standing out at the moment. You want to go get food? I'm hungry.
2: Everything is so positive right now, as it should be 2 days into camp. There's got to be something sticking out that is a negative, maybe an elephant in the room. 2 days through a camp, what do you think is the biggest issue right now with the Giants?
0: We talked about it a little bit ago, man. I would say that without Malik, that wide receiver crew doesn't look very good.
2: Yeah.
0: I mean, I think that's real. I mean, when I'm sitting here and you want to say like, who's the best player in practice, and I'm saying Braxton Berrios, like, I don't think that's a great thing. Like, shout out Braxton. Like, great. Like, I like him a lot. Braxton's a really good dude. And I'm happy he's back with the Giants. He's really good. I got to know him pretty well with the Jets, but I think like you hope to see like maybe some more of those free, not the guy that was signed 3 weeks ago, but like some of those other guys that like they brought and invested money in, like really making plays and stepping up. And likely he's been good, but like, the other wide receivers, man, like there's a lot to be desired there.
1: Yeah. Now, Connor, I know you're at Giant Camp, but you keep an ear out at least for the Jets goings on.
0: Yes.
1: We had this conversation to start the show, and it's really just speculation on my part. I was talking to my brother about the whole Baker Mayfield thing. It's not likely to happen, but should it be on the Jets' mind to think about Baker Mayfield in a potential trade?
0: Not a trade, but because I don't think Tampa will give him up. I mean, that's I think that was the whole thing, if I'm not mistaken, was like Baker's like, well, we're just gonna now have to deal with this in the offseason. You have to figure it out. Like, right. If anything happened at the end of the year, I mean, Baker's a hell of a quarterback, and he's also a culture changer. So like, if that was something that opened itself up, and say the Jets win 7 games this year and the Colts also have a decent season, and suddenly, you know, maybe the Cowboys as well, and now suddenly those Jets picks are not top 10 or maybe not top 5, but they're in the teens,
1: right?
0: And you have an opportunity to give one of those or two of those to go get a Baker or make a play like that. Yeah, I mean, I think that has to be on their mind. Just honestly, what's also on their mind is, what if Geno's good? Like, you know, if Geno's good, do we really want to just move on from him if we know we've got something here where, I mean, you can look at what the Vikings just did, where they let Sam Darnold go thinking they had the guy in the first round pick, and that turned out to be a colossal mistake. So
1: right.
0: I think everything is on the table right now for the Jets, and they're considering everything. And I was talking to some people over there because I hit up some of my guys just saying like, hey, going to be with you on August 5th, but like, how are things looking? I've heard really good things about David Bailey, and Klubnik actually was another, their quarterback they drafted in the fourth round. I heard some good praise about him.
1: Yeah. I mean, I liked him last year. I did a couple of his games last year at Clemson, and I think he's going to be a good prospect. And by the way, I'm just sour on Geno because of this offseason. It has nothing to do with anything on the field. Yeah. It's just like, dude, what's wrong with you? Like you're a grown ass man. You're a veteran quarterback. Yeah. You know that this is going to be impactful in some way when you make bad decisions like that. So I'm just soured on him. He may be great, but I just think the Jets need to start thinking.
2: Hey, Connor, it's August tomorrow. Who has a better record, Giants or Jets?
0: Giants. I think like through August? Or
2: no,
0: like
2: no, no, no, I mean
0: ends?
2: This year.
0: Oh, yeah. I thought you meant like who's winning camp so far. And I was like, oh, God, I can't do that yet. I haven't even seen them.
2: No, right. No, no.
0: I think the Giants are going to have a better record. I mean, I think the Giants are at baseline probably a 7 or an 8 win team this year. And then if Jackson Dart's really good is when we can start talking about more than that. Like, no, Jackson holds the keys, but I think they can win 7 or 8 with their current state.
2: I appreciate the truthful answer. That was just my way of getting Jet fans to get in your mention saying you hate them.
0: they'll be in my, they're automatic. My favorite is that, dude, I tweet anything positive about the Giants and I'm just dragged by the Giants.
1: I know. Just wait till Evan comes back. He's like, why'd you have Connor on without me?
2: He was already annoyed. He was annoyed. We had you. Yeah. Well, Connor, we love you. Enjoy West Virginia.
0: Appreciate
2: and you, thank man. You so much, man. Connor Hughes, SMY.
1: Be good, bro.
2: Take him on Twitter.
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4: 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I'm Dennis Foley. 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

0: our weekly candid conversation about gambling addiction. Now, here's Craig Carton.
1: Good morning. Welcome to another edition of Hello, My Name is Craig. Craig Carton with you for the next 30 minutes of frank, open, honest conversation about gambling addiction. Always happy to have sitting by my side, my main man, Dan Trillaro. Danny, good morning. How are you?
2: Craig, good morning. We are now into August. And that means only one thing. It's starting to become football season.
1: That's exactly right. And for guys like me and you, that means we get concerned about the new crop of young gamblers who may one day present with a problem. So we're getting there. We're getting close. And happy to have with us today, Tiffany. Tiffany, good morning. How are you today?
3: I am well. Thank you so much for having me.
1: I'm so glad you're joining us. Over the last 5.5 years that Dan and I have done the show, I would say 95% of the guests we've had are gamblers in recovery at different stages of recovery. And we've had a handful of people who were not gamblers at all, but sadly fell in love with a gambler at some point in their lives or had a relative who was a gambler. And we don't talk enough about the loved ones in our lives that are harmed by our actions. And Dan and I have always said that the people we love the most are the people we hurt the most. And I'm so glad Tiffany could join us today because Tiffany is one of those gals. She's the loved one of someone who had a gambling problem. She's a quote-unquote affected other, and she's doing amazing things in that space. So I appreciate you sharing your story. Do you mind me asking, who was it in your life that had a gambling problem?
3: Yes, it was someone that was really dear to me, someone who I honor every day, my grandmother.
1: Got it. When did you recognize that your grandma had a gambling issue? Was it something that was talked about amongst the family? Was it hidden from you? How did you come about finding out that she had an issue?
3: So what is really amazing is the way that gambling addiction is not talked about in a lot of settings, and it's not something that is easily recognized. In fact, just working in this space, we were able to identify these patterns, and then talking to family members about what I learned about gambling is where we were able to connect the dots that this is, in fact, what was the cause of a lot of the different issues that we had as a family. And then gambling played out in different scenarios. As, say, for instance, in my family, we had the Friday night fish fry. And the Friday night fish fry always consisted of everybody getting together, having a really great time, lots of music, card games. But by the end of the night, there was some issue with violence. There will always be somebody with a fight or arguing or yelling. It was always some type of conflict. And then things would die down, and then we'd do it again the next Friday. But lo and behold, we found out that my grandmother was actually hosting car party.
1: Got it.
3: So you know, it was just different, like putting pieces of the puzzle together, which allows us now to kind of see like how far other addictions are ahead, but we're not addressing these root causes. And so gambling was not a root cause connection until many, many years later.
1: Got it. So that must have been very frustrating for your family and obviously for your folks and older relatives, you know, who may have known that something was going on, but may have not known exactly what was going on. That must have been very frustrating. And I imagine, as frustrating as it was, once you guys as a family came to the realization that grandma had an issue, I imagine that things started getting better really quickly, or did it not go down that kind of path?
3: Oh, no, it did not go down that path. So let me share something with you. Mm-hmm. My grandmother is no longer here. My grandmother was this very fantastic woman who she actually purchased her home on the south side of Chicago post redlining. Unfortunately, my grandmother passed away in a 2-bedroom apartment. And so those are the hidden issues, right? You don't know. And because you didn't have words for it or there wasn't anybody to address it. Again, we're talking about 2000s, early 2000s, 1999, those type of years, right? And so gambling wasn't even on the radar as far as what would be an issue. But gambling addiction has been around since forever. And just the way that the complexities of it, like it's so many other issues that we're never associating gambling as being a real cause.

0: cause. Okay.
1: Were there other family members who were gambling as well when along those times, or even after your grandma passed?
0: Yes, yes, yes. So that's where we are. That's where we're in the rub of it right now, because we are able to see how gambling has shown up in other pieces of the family. We got the scratch-off games. We have sports betting. We have those little, well, we just bet a little bit when we're playing dice, right? And so just looking at how it's showing up in our different family members and having these kind of conversations and being able to connect those dots. That this is very harmful for one if you don't know that there is an addiction, right? When does the addiction start? When do we get into the harmful behaviors? And so that's where we're currently at in the family.
1: Were you ever able to reconcile with your grandma before she passed about her gambling, or did a lot of this work take place after she passed?
0: A lot of the work took place after the fact, but again, she's the North Star. Okay, this is the beginning. This is what we noticed. Right. This is what we saw. These are the impacts. And so as far as reconciliation with grandma, right, if she was here, we would be able to provide her with all of the support and services and conversations and, you know, just even like taking some of the weight off of her, because my grandmother carried a lot of the burdens.
1: I'm sure.
0: For the family. And so just being able to provide some type of that, you know, support around that would definitely have been helpful for us.
1: Let me bring you in here. Obviously, you know, you and I have talked offline, online as well about, you know, the hell we put our families through, you know, your first wife, obviously, your children, my wife, my kids as well, and a lot of other people along the way. As you listen to Tiffany talk, I know what I'm thinking. I'm brought right back to the spot where I put such a burden on my family. I assume you're thinking the same thing?
2: Yeah, I'm thinking about that because, you know, when we have affected others on, it really does. I can't help but think about the pain and, you know, the selfishness that the addiction causes. You know, when someone's addicted to anything, whether it's substance or gambling, that's the only thing that's the most important thing at the time. Even though we'll say, you know, my family is the most important thing, truthfully, at the time, the gambling trumps everything else. And what I'm also thinking about is how conflict arises in families. And how many families say, oh, we just argue, this is how we are, this is our nature, this is our culture, our upbringing, whatever it might be. But oftentimes there is something else going on. You know, gambling for a lot of people, they don't see it as the problem, they see it as the solution to the family problem. And as it's left unchecked over time, because Tiffany, to your point, you just don't know exactly, so you're almost afraid to say something. So we almost just kind of bite our tongue and we just let it keep going. And then it perpetuates and it gets worse over time, as you kind of reminded us.
0: Exactly. Exactly.
1: Tiffany, I wonder, as you've gone on this journey, and I want to talk to you about the T-shirt company as well in a second here. Have you found that other older relatives have started talking more about, you know, things they thought or things they might have known but didn't want to share with the family back in the day?
0: Oh, yeah. So, you know, now that we're able to, because it's, you know, it's not as big as it's supposed to be, but we're now, soon as someone find out what you do for a living, then you become the person, right?
1: Right.
0: But now we have those connections where it's like, yeah, so we need to make sure that we are providing the necessary support. We're trying to make sure that when we've seen something in the family, so if, for example, my uncle, he has scratch offs. They're everywhere, right?
1: Yep.
0: So we're okay, where is he getting it from? Who's giving him access to it? And but before we get there, why is he now leaning towards, you know, going to the gas stations and getting his scratch offs 3-4 times a day? And so we try to understand that there is something underneath that, because he's lost his wife, he's lost a family member, he's lost a lot of people. So it's something there, and it's doing something for him. And so we're trying to make sure that we're providing him with the necessary support that he needs, but also taking away some of the harmful behavior that's around it.
1: Yeah, I'm so glad you said that. You know, when I went to rehab, I've told the story many times. You know, I thought I was a tough guy. I'm betting, you know, obscene amounts of money playing blackjack. And I met this kid in his mid-20s from Oklahoma, who's a blue-collar construction worker. And I was trying to figure out what he and I had in common, you know, because you kind of go around the room, you all tell your story.

0: his story was scratch offs. You know, he would go when he got paid every Friday. He would go to a local convenience store. He'd cash his check. He'd buy, I'll never forget it. He'd buy a six pack of beer. He'd buy a couple of Hot Pockets. And whatever he had left, he would wind up spending on dollar scratch offs. And I said to him, well, you know, how did you know you had a problem? And he said that one particular day, you know, random Friday, he went back to his pickup truck. And you know the silver filament when you scratch the scratch offs with a penny or whatever. He said in the pickup truck that silver filament went damn near up to his knees in his truck. And I was fascinated by that because here I am spending you know $10,000, $20,000, $30,000 on a hand of blackjack, and here's a guy gambling had the same impact on him a dollar at a time that it did on me. And that was a life-changing moment for me.
1: Yeah, so micro betting and different things of that nature, like my uncle, in his case, he's, you know, he's not spending a lot at one time. So if we're focused on the money of it, it's, you know, it's $1, $2, $5. But then now we have the $50 ticket.
0: Right.
1: And so now we're into, okay, can you afford your medicine now? Right, because you bought so many $100 tickets, and they're at the vending machine. So even if we tell the cashier not to give it to him, if he goes on his own, he's able to go to the vending machine. There's no one checking the vending machine to see how much he's spending and different things of that nature. So to answer your question, you know, gambling is just, it just shows up, and it's in so many different forms that it's really hard to try to keep track of, right? But how do we get ahead of it? I don't know.
0: Well, I'm not sure if you ever get ahead of it, but I think just being aware and loving someone enough to ask them the tough questions and have tough conversations is probably the best start. Tell me about the T-shirt company and what you're doing.
1: Oh, sure. So Gamble Free Gear was born of, I identified a gap between awareness and when someone is getting help so that point of entertainment that gambling started off for and the fun, and then the point of the crisis, we're in the middle. Gamble Free Gear is meant to descend in the middle into the gap. So we're effectively, the goal is to, create some type of cognitive pattern disruption. We're doing different things as far as the outreach, and then just trying to minimize the harm related to gambling, right? So what does that mean? The stigma that's related to gambling and gambling addiction. So we try to create something that makes it easier to start the conversation.
0: Well, I think it's great. I wish you the best of luck with that. And I can't thank you enough for sharing your story. We need to talk to more people like you and not just the gambler themselves, because I don't think people truly understand the wake of devastation that we leave behind us. And I'm so glad you shared your story. Dan, you want to say one more thing here to Tiff?
2: Yeah, Tiff, you know, one thing that popped into my head, and I wanted to ask you your opinion on this. You know, I speak around the country, and I speak with parents and college kids, and you and I saw each other in Chicago not too long ago. You know, we talk about risk and protective factors. You grew up in a family where gambling was kind of around you, yet you didn't come forward with a gambling problem. You instead have the other way to say, hey, I want to help people. And I get that question a lot. You know, what makes someone different from either siding and going down the path of gambling versus all of a sudden say, you know what, this isn't for me. You know, it's the risk and protective factors. What do you think it was in your life that helped you avoid going down some of the similar path of your family?
1: Well, I think that when we just look at it from, you know, the clinical terms of it, right? There's underlying issues. There's mental health. There's trauma. There's loss. There's grief. There's a lot of different things that starts the pattern way before gambling came into the conversation. And so for myself to answer the question, I just chose a different path. And when I say I chose a different path, there was enough people in the family that had a lot of different things going on with them from various other addictions, including gambling. And so it was like, okay, do I learn from the people that I see in front of me, or do I take a different approach? And I just chose a different approach, but also I brought empathy and the need that we can, you know, even though an individual might have this addiction, they're still humans and they still deserve dignity and respect. And so, and that's one of my big pieces of why I do this kind of work, is to ensure the individuals

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11: Welcome back to Hello, My Name is Craig. A few minutes left here. Dan Trelaro, I thought Tiffany was awesome. And I think we need to share more of those stories moving forward. And she did it well after her grandma was gambling and passed away. So it shows you, you know, the work is never done. And it's never too late to start trying to make a difference.
12: I agree. And, you know, Tiffany is a great example of that, that it's a legacy. You know, she was impacted, and now she takes how she was impacted and now can try to help other people. You know, Gamble Free Gear, the site that she runs on Instagram, social media, she's out there trying to make a difference. You know, she's an advocate for people in recovery. And Craig, what I think she said the best at the end was empathy, you know, compassion.
11: Right.
12: You know, we life works a lot easier when we can be empathetic and compassionate towards others. You know, it's life's just a lot easier, and especially for those who are struggling with addiction, they have to know that it's okay to come forward, and they're not going to be met with judgment. You know, you and I talked a few weeks ago about, you know, we both have a lot of respect for people who can come forward without having prison hanging over their head, because that's something I couldn't do. Right. I couldn't have stopped. And I think part

0: part of it, as I thought about that, I was afraid of the judgment. I was afraid of what was going to be said and the finger wagging as part of it. And that just kind of kept me in my closet. It really did.
1: Yeah, it's one of those things where you got to find somebody in your life, if you don't have an obvious person, to be there for you and not be judgmental. And that doesn't mean blow smoke up your ass. They can be honest with you and they can be angry with you and mad at you and all the emotions that come along with, you know, what we put people through. Because one of the hard things is the reality that, especially if your stuff plays out publicly, like mine did, yours did to a lesser extent, you know, people in the neighborhood knew who you were because of what you were accused of doing. Mine played out, obviously, on the back page and front page of newspapers, etc. But I think it's very important to insulate yourself, not with ass kissers, but with people who love you and care about you and will treat you with the empathy that Tiffany's talking about, because it's so easy to be critical of somebody that makes a mistake. It's so easy for somebody to go on social media and just attack, and call you names and remind you of all the bad decisions and mistakes you made. And that's why the suicide rate's so high amongst gambling addicts. So I do think it's very important. And if you don't have a loved one to be that for you, you know, that's why GA is a great place to go, because you walk into a room and there might be 10 to 20 people without ever meeting you before, will have that compassion for you and treat you with respect. And we all deserve a little bit of that, don't we?
0: Yeah, we really do, because they've seen there, they've been there. That's why that peer-to-peer model works so well. You know, when you have like a cop-to-cop support or vet-to-vet, and when you have a Gamblers Anonymous 12-step meeting where people can identify, and you've sat in those rooms, as have I, and they say, yes, I can relate to what you're going through. And you need that kind of that brotherly love, right? Philadelphia. Right, Philo's, that brotherly love, that to say, hey, listen, I'm going to be here to support you. I'm not going to agree with you all the time, but I'm going to give you good advice, good counsel, wise counsel, and I'll love you because I know you're struggling with it. And, you know, that's the kind of support that we need and that we need to see more of, 100%.
1: No doubt. Good place to end the show. Obviously, as we do get closer to the start of football, we'll start getting into more of the nitty-gritty of what football means to so many people and how to be smart about what you decide to do with your hard-earned money. Dan Trial, always appreciate it. We'll do it again next week. Thanks, pal.
0: Thanks, brother.
1: All right. Thank you so much for listening again to Hello, My Name is Craig.
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25: 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And a special shout out to the Odyssey Radio Network, who carry us across the nation on the weekends. Mike, how are you?
26: Great. And we got all kinds of really, really strong football markets listening to us right now. Of course, our friends in San Francisco. And My goodness. Can 49er fans get one season without drama?
0: Right.
26: I mean, Ricky Pearsall's already hurt. So we got another key player hurt for the 49ers with knee soreness. But this Kyle Shanahan story, what do you make of the way that this story has evolved? And this past week with Kyle coming out and saying, hey, whoa, it wasn't that young lady's fault. It was my fault.
0: Right.
26: But this was after 2 weeks of it being kept quiet by the media that covers the team.
0: Yeah, which is interesting, right? Because I've always looked at myself, Mike, as I'm not a journalist. Like people say, oh, you've got to have journalistic integrity. Like I could break a lot of news. Like Kyle Shanahan sent me the picture of him in the hospital after the accident, and it is brutal looking, right? I could put that out on social media. I'm not going to, but I could put that out, but I'm not a journalist. I'm an analyst. So I don't care about breaking news. That doesn't matter to me, right? My relationships mean a lot to me from guys like Kyle Shanahan, guys that coach in this league that I want to know, hey, give me the inside scoop. How are you attacking this? What are you doing? So it didn't offend me, but it offended a ton of people. You're a journalist. Like, you grew up as a journalist. Yeah. You went to Syracuse. That's what you started as. So I know it's different for you than it would be for me.
26: Yeah, it bothered me because, look, since the beginning of time, there's always been a thirst for information. And when you're talking about the NFL, and if you're a 49er fan, you want to know all things about your team. And if something like this happens with your head coach, I want to know about it. That's just the way I think people are wired. And I think also the biggest concern for me with somebody with a journalistic background is the notion that the people that cover the team bought into the idea that, we'll keep it quiet for you for a couple of weeks. Well, what are you talking about?
0: So it's interesting because you and I have two different perspectives on this. I look at it from my perspective of, hey, I've got a relationship with the guy I've got a relationship with the 49ers. And for whatever reason, they want me to not release it right now. And I've got that relationship. We've built that relationship. Kyle Shanahan brought all the beat reporters into his office, no cameras, and explained kind of what went on and explained that he was the guy at fault, took responsibility for it. And I look at that like, hey, man, that's about relationship. But you kind of have a different take on that. It's almost like coercion.
26: I think we're kind of going down a slippery slope here where more and more teams are allowed to kind of control the message going out that they want to go out, and they can threaten or bully or negotiate with the people that cover the team by sort of threatening the idea that, well, if you want to continue to get access or if you want to, continue to be able to cover this team, you got to play ball with us. I think that's a slippery slope.
0: I agree with that. Although I will tell you this, it gave me an opportunity to reach out to the equipment manager of the San Francisco 49ers.
26: You're brutal.
0: Who is a buddy of mine because he was Jay Bird is his name. Jay Bird was the equipment manager of the Washington Redskins when I was there. He's been in the league for over 50 years. Jay Bird started as the head equipment guy for the Washington Redskins, I believe at 19 years old. Like, he is a lifer. He started working with the Redskins when he was a kid. And so I reached out to Jay Bird. I texted him and said, hey, do me a favor. when Kyle's been, now that Kyle's okay, right? Because, I mean, he broke his nose. He got 40 stitches in his face. He almost lost his eye.
26: Severe concussion,
0: broken ribs, a broken hand. And so I put in it to Jay Bird. I said, hey, make sure you do this. Put a note in there. This is from Stink. I want you to make sure that you're safe. When you walk out to practice, I said, put one of them concussion helmets that they go over the helmet with a Shanahan name across the top of it. I go, that'll be great if he wore that out. I don't know that he will, but I said, make sure this is in the locker and then make sure he knows it's from Stink.
26: So it's like a Romeo Dobbs hat.
0: Yeah.
26: But for
0: coach. The ones they wore in practice, they have to wear in practice now. Put it on there, and Kyle Shanahan, you should have to wear that.
26: It's a glimpse into who you were as a player, where I think every team has to have somebody like you, where you just nothing is off limits.
0: Right.
26: I mean, nothing.
0: Right. Because then it becomes like there's no sensitive feelings. Right.
26: Right.
0: Nobody's above getting made fun of.
26: Yeah.
0: Like that's part of the atmosphere that I bring.
26: Yeah. You certainly strip all that away.
0: Yeah.
26: There's no concern about that stuff.
0: Come on. If Kyle Shanahan walked out with one of them concussion helmets, the first time he's allowed to go back out to practice, it's got a big Shanahan across the top of it. Don't you think the guys would think that was funny?
26: I think they would.
0: I do, too.
26: I think they would.
0: So by the way, speaking of Ricky Pearsall, though, like, you want to talk about hamstring. Good thing they went out and got Mike Evans. Good thing they went out and got Christian Kirk and all that stuff. But you hope for the Niners' sake. You hope for your fans' sake. Like, come on. Like, give us a break this year. We're the most injured team in football. Can't we just get a break?
26: Hey, the good news is apparently it's just good old-fashioned knee soreness. And not a soft tissue injury.
0: Right.
26: So that substation hasn't had a chance to work its
0: magic.
26: evil deeds yet.
0: We'll see.
26: All right. Philadelphia, Jalen Carter. How about the deal Jalen Carter gets? A new contract. He gets 4 years, $152 million, $106 million guaranteed. Look, Jalen Carter is a really good player. I'm just kind of curious, and you talk all the time about the importance of teams staying ahead of the curve. Mm-hmm. Don't be the one that's always catching up to the market. Be the one that sets the market. And you'll save a lot of money in the long run. Here's a great example. I compared Jalen Carter last 4 years to Zach Allen of the Broncos last 4 years. Check out these numbers. Jalen Carter gets 4 years, $152 million. Zach Allen got 4 years, $102 million.
0: Just the year before. Yeah.
26: Okay. Guaranteed money, $106 million versus $69
0: million. Okay.
26: Jalen Carter, 37 quarterback hits. Zach Allen, 111 quarterback hits. Jalen Carter, 58 career pressures. Zach Allen, 124 career pressures.
0: Right.
26: In the span of four years.
0: Yeah.
26: Now, granted, Allen's been in the league a little bit longer.
0: Right.
26: These are the first 4 years for Jalen Carter.
0: Yeah. I've always been a big believer. You know, as a franchise, when you have a franchise type player at a position, and it's always best to go to that guy early and give him security, give him upfront money, set the market. Because why? Because when you do that, the market continues to grow. And 2 years from now, you'll look at that deal and say, man, what a smart deal we made. Because now he's going to be, you know, the 11th highest paid guy at that position, yeah, or whatever the case may be. And so I always think that's a great thing. When you find your players, when your players prove themselves to be franchise type guys at their position, you not only reward them and make them happy, but you send a message throughout the locker room. If you do it the right way, if you become a franchise type player at your position in this organization is going to reward you, because all the other guys that are trying to get those contracts are looking at that saying they do it right here in Philadelphia. So kudos to the Philadelphia Eagles. Kudos to the ownership. Kudos to the general manager, because they have been able to do that. And it's interesting. You and I were listening today to Sean Payton address the media here in Denver. And they talked about, are you a Super Bowl contender? Last year, if you remember, Sean Payton came out and said, hey, man, I've coached six teams in my past with New Orleans that I thought were Super Bowl contenders. And this is the seventh team. So somebody asked him in the media, hey, is this the eighth team? And he said, yeah, this team, I believe, can win a Super Bowl. I believe we're structured that way. And then Sean addressed the things you have to be a Super Bowl contender. And he said, you got to have a great defense. Well, in Philadelphia, if you were listing the top defenses in football right now, you would probably put the Rams at number one with all the additions they made this offseason. You put Seattle up there with what they did last year. You'd have to have Philadelphia would be in your top three, four, five
26: yep.
0: teams. Denver, obviously, is going to be in one of the top three, four, five teams.
26: Houston
0: is going to be in the top. So you're going to look at that and say, hey, they may not be number one, but they're in that top five range. So you've got to have a great defense. Then you know what else you have to have? And Sean Payton said this, got to have a great quarterback. You got to have a quarterback yep. that you know. And man, you got a Super Bowl MVP in Philadelphia playing the quarterback position. And then he said, then the next thing he said was, you got to have dominant offensive and defensive lines. You know what Philadelphia has? They win the line of scrimmage, man. They've got a dominant offensive line, two bookend tackles. They got dominant defensive players, dominant defensive line with Jalen Carter. So they have that. And then the fifth thing on his list, got to have a great coaching staff. Shoot, they're Super Bowl champions, man. They've won a championship.
26: How do you feel about all the pressure that Nick Sirianni is reportedly under? I mean, is it real pressure? I mean, it's certainly coming from the fans and the media, but do you think it's internal for Sirianni?
0: Well, I think there's an internal aspect of it because Nick Sirianni kind of sometimes is his own worst enemy. You know, he's got that competitive where he's drawn with his own fans and everything else. And I think the other thing that's interesting about Philadelphia is look at all the different offensive coordinators. Like, you know, again, this has haunted a guy like Jalen Hurts since he was in college. Every year you seem to have another coordinator. And this year, again, I think Sean Mannion becomes the new offensive coordinator. So that's always going to be something that you're going to look at in regards to Philly. And then you coach in Philly. Like that just, like it's Philly. You want to talk about pressure, right? Like that fan base, and I love the Philadelphia fan base. I spar with the Philadelphia fan base.
26: You do.
0: But the Philadelphia fan base is like, people think the Giants fan base is tough. Give me a break. Then you talk about fake tough guys, front runners, New York. Ooh, we're tough. Yo, Giants. You know, and you say anything derogatory about their team. And Philadelphia come after you. They'll just flat come after you. But if you say something that is true about their team, they'll turn on their team and go after their team.
26: Yeah,
0: right? The Giants fans don't do that. They're not nearly as tough as Philly fans.
26: Here's the respect I have for Philly fans. Because I've always felt this way. I do not think that being a really good sports fan means you just unconditionally love your team no matter what. To me, the definition of a great sports fan is I reserve the right to love my team today and hate them tomorrow.
0: Mm-hmm. Yeah,
26: and sure. And I think that describes Philly fan to a T.
0: Yeah, no, I'm 100% with you. Like I've had my tete-a-tetes with Philly fan, right? But at the end, if I make a point that they agree with, they just turn on their team. I love that about them. I love that. Giant fan won't do that, right?
26: No, Giant fan won't do that.
0: No, they'll just get hurt feelings.
26: Giant fan, Boston fan.
0: Right. They'll come after you. Oh, everybody go attack him because he made, you know, whatever. That's kind of where I'm at with the difference between New York fan who act tough and Philly fan who is tough.
26: Final quick thought on Jalen Carter. Is any concern? I always got to ask this question when you see, especially a big guy, you know, right, get a big contract. Any concerns about him losing some of his hunger, throttling down a little bit now that he's gotten paid?
0: I don't think so. I think you've got enough great players on Philly and you've got enough pride in what they do. And then being coached by Vic Fangio, I think you've got a great formula. Like you have got stars and great players at all three levels. And then you've got some guys like, you know, like their middle linebacker and Zach Bond, who just like flies around and makes plays. And you've got Mitchell in the secondary. You got a bunch of secondary players that are great. You've got guys off the edge that just bring it like it. And the battle that is that offensive defensive line in practice, right? Because you've got a great offensive line you're going. So, you know, there's internal competition at all times. There's pride that goes on in there. And I just don't worry about him, man. I think he's proven himself and he's earned that contract and good for him.
26: Coming up next on the Stinking Truth podcast, all across the Odyssey Radio Network, what is the disconnect between the Tampa Bay Buccaneers and Baker Mayfield? Does Aaron Rodgers really mean it this time? And we got a quick Jet story we got to get to. And I'm sorry, Jet fan, but because you are who you are right now, you're going to have to sit back and take this.
0: Yes.
26: That is coming up next.
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26: We continue on with the Stinking Truth podcast all across the Odyssey Radio Network. All the great football towns and great football fans listening to us right now. I'm Mike Evans. He's Mark Schlereth. And hey, look, you know, the Jets are the Jets, and the Jets are the Jets for a reason. And when you're the Jets, sometimes you just have to suck it up and accept the fact that you're going to be the butt of some jokes. And Plaxico Burress got a good one in.
0: My goodness gracious. Plaxico was talking about, you know, his time with the Giants and then, you know, his taking a gun to a club and accidentally shooting himself and then getting, you know, in trouble for having an unlicensed weapon or whatever, you know, and ended up spending 20 months in jail. And so, like, it was like it's real in the middle of his career. Right. And he said, man, I walk into jail my first day. And he said, and I walked in and I said, what a bleeping loser I am. And he goes, it's the exact same feeling I had every day that I walked into the Jets facility. And I was like, oh, Lord have mercy.
26: Oh, man.
0: I'm talking about piling on for the New York Jets. And listen, man, the Jets have a diehard fan base. Like, you want to talk about lovable losers, right? All the guys I know that I used to work at with ESPN back in the day, all these hardcore Jet fans, I tell you what, they stay so loyal to that organization, and they know that organization. You know, they know that organization is, you know, one of the bottom dwellers in the National Football League with the ownership. And I always say this about ownership in professional sports, especially in football. You've got to have great ownership. And if your ownership meddles, your ownership doesn't do the things that are required. Your ownership won't spend money. Your ownership thinks they know more about football than the coaches and the players that play it. You've got issues. And that just perfectly describes the New York Jets.
26: So are you saying the Jets are forever screwed for as long as Woody Johnson's the owner?
0: Yes. Yeah, that's exactly what I'm saying. Like, as long as Woody owns that team and thinks that he can meddle and thinks that he knows better and thinks that his grandson knows better than the coaches and the players and the people who have to operate as a football organization, you're just not ever going to win. It's the same thing I would say about the Dallas Cowboys. And I know this will, you know, aggravate a bunch of the Dallas Cowboys. But as long as your owner isn't willing to turn over the franchise to the guy who coaches it. Like, I say this all the time and I mean it. Like, there's a difference between appointing a head coach and empowering a head coach. And if the guy that you appoint isn't empowered, well, the players know that that guy has no true authority. You've emasculated that coach from day one. And listen, man, like, players aren't necessarily the most intelligent people on the planet, but most players I've ever been around have great horse sense and they can read a situation. And if they know the head coach isn't empowered, you know what they lose? Respect. Because ultimately, he's not really in charge. And so for Dallas, or even for Washington back in the day when Snyder was the owner, if you've gotten this, this old saying in professional football, if there's a back staircase to the owner's office, you got issues within your organization, within your building. If a player can be disciplined by the coach and can walk up that back staircase to the owner's office and say, man, this isn't fair, and the owner circumvents the authority of the coach, well, then the coach is emasculated. And every player within the organization knows it. So do you really think Aaron Glenn is in charge of that organization? And I love Aaron. Aaron's a great dude. But do you really think Robert Saleh was empowered to run that organization? Do you really think anybody has been empowered to run that organization? And the answer is probably not. Now, they've had a couple of, Rex Ryan had a run there where they were pretty good. You know, Herm Edwards had a run there where they were pretty good. But you can have a run or a season or whatever But to have consistency within the organization, the only thing consistent about the New York Jets is the inconsistency with which they play. And I would do this with any organization. I would point directly to ownership. That's the problem.
26: Well, while we're talking about ownership, and let's pivot to a couple of quarterbacks. What's going on in Tampa? What's going on in Tampa? First of all, earlier this week, we had Vita Vea come out and say he wanted a trade request because he doesn't have any guaranteed money in this final year of his contract. And so he demanded a trade. And now Baker Mayfield's come out and said, hey, I imposed a deadline to get a new deal done. That deadline has passed. Now it's all about going out and playing ball. Why do the Tampa Bay Buccaneers seem so reluctant to work out a long-term deal with Baker Mayfield?
0: They're not reluctant. They've been working on a long-term deal. It's just not the deal that Baker wants. And, you know, he mentioned, and I love listening to his press conference, because he said, hey, man, I gave them a deadline, and maybe they didn't believe me. But now the negotiations are over. This is all about ball. This is all about the guys that I play with. This is all about being the best that I can be and having that contract hanging over your head and trying to negotiate that is not where he wants to be. And he talked about his disappointment. I appreciate his honesty. One thing about Baker and having done a bunch of Tampa games and having been around Baker, man, that dude is as respected as any player in football. His toughness. I always talk about, I created the boo rating. B-O-O. The boo rating. Balls over opponent. Like, that's the only analytics I care about. And I created that boo rating off of Baker Mayfield.
26: You did?
0: Yep. I was like, this dude just goes out and is all out. Balls out. The way he plays. And does he make a few mistakes? Yeah. But I guarantee you, the guys who play with Baker Mayfield love playing with Baker Mayfield. You know who he reminds me of? Guy who played here in Denver. That the guys absolutely played quarterback and was tough and was like in your face.
26: Jake Plummer.
0: Guys, you ask anybody who played with Jake Plummer, Jake the Snake, and they will all tell you, whether it's Arizona, whether it's Arizona State, whether it's here in Denver, they will tell you, man, I love playing with him.
26: Well, I'm glad you brought up Jake Plummer, because there was a time when he was here and he was winning football games.
0: Oh, yeah.
26: I mean,
0: went to an AFC championship game.
26: Sure, winning a lot of football games. But a guy that you respect very much in Mike Shanahan drafted Jay Cutler, and then he replaced Jay Cutler. Plummer with Jay Cutler.
0: Yeah.
26: At a time when the Broncos had a winning record.
0: 7-4 at the time.
26: And Shanahan's reasoning was, Jay Cutler gives us the best chance to win a Super Bowl.
0: Right.
26: Not Jake Plummer.
0: Yeah.
26: And I wonder, is that how Tampa views Baker Mayfield? You can win a lot of games with Baker Mayfield, but you're not going to win the game with Baker Mayfield.
0: He doesn't pass the confetti test.
26: Right.
0: We can't see him hoisting the Lombardi trophy up there with confetti raining down on his head. Did anybody think that of Sam Darnold before last year?
26: Nope.
0: Of course not.
26: Nope.
0: And they have had similar paths. One thing about Baker Mayfield now, the players love him. And Baker Mayfield plays his butt off, right? He is a competitive little cuss. The guys love playing with the guy. And I, for one, look at him like a top 10, 11 quarterback in this league. Can you win with a top 10, 11? Of course you can. Can you win a championship with that guy? Of course you can. Of course. And what is your option in Tampa? Like, what's your option? Because in that division, you're going to compete for a divisional crown, right? Yeah, so you're going to compete. You're going to be 9-8. You're going to be 10-7. You're going to be somewhere in that realm competing for a division crown within that. So are you really going to go, okay, now we're the 20th overall pick or whatever in the draft. Right. Are we going to run up and get, Arch Manning? Probably not. And I just think that Baker Mayfield brings such value. And here's the problem that you get into. And you brought up the Jay Cutler thing. Hey, tangible wise, athleticism, arm talent, all those things, like he's better than Jake Plummer.
26: Mm-hmm.
0: But that's not all that goes into the equation.
26: Right.
0: There's other things that go into the equation. And the other thing you have to understand, if you're Tampa, you have had a different offensive coordinator every year that he's been there. Dave Canales, the first guy, boom, gets elevated to the head coach of the Carolina Panthers. Then Liam Cohen takes over. Boom. Elevator to the Jacksonville Jaguars. Last year was Josh Grizzard. He leaves, goes to Philadelphia. This year is Zach Robinson. So you have had the success you have had in spite of having four different coordinators in what, 4 years, I think it is. So, like, be careful what you wish for. There is a guy, and I know you don't probably want to pay him the going rate, but guess what you have to do in this league? You got to pay the going rate. It's exactly the conversation we just had. You got to set the market, and then you got to forget about it.
26: But Seattle's not paying the going rate for Sam Darnold, are they?
0: No, they're not.
26: But if you're looking at it from Tampa's standpoint, could we maybe win?
0: But
26: could we win with Baker Mayfield like Seattle won with Sam Darnold? Yes. But does that mean we want to pay Baker Mayfield, you know, one of those big, big, big boy contracts, $50, $60 million a year?
0: You gave him the prove it to us contract, just like Sam Darnold got the prove it to us contract. Sam Darnold ended up going to the Super Bowl and winning it, right? And at some point, that's going to come due. Are you going to pay Sam Darnold? And it came due with Tampa Bay.
26: Yeah.
0: And so to me, I just look at all the other things, not just the tangible skill set, but the intangibles that he brings to the organization. And I think it's a mistake not getting this deal done.
26: Aaron Rodgers says he means it this time.
0: Okay.
26: This is it.
0: This is
26: the final, final.
0: The final dance.
26: Yes.
0: The last dance.
26: All right.
0: Do you believe him?
26: Yeah, I do.
0: Okay.
26: I do believe him.
0: And I'm really interested to see exactly how this goes, because Aaron Rodgers still has an unbelievable skill set when it comes to throwing the ball. Now he doesn't move like he used to move, but it's going to be really interesting to me because they got a couple of extra weapons. They've got some tight ends that can play. Now they went out and got another receiver that is a control the middle of the football field in Pittman, who I think is an excellent receiver for the Pittsburgh Steelers. And listen, now you've got your head coach back in Mike McCarthy, the guy you had MVP success with in Green Bay, the guy you won a championship with in Green Bay, and the guy that gives you the freedom at the line of scrimmage that you really haven't had when you were with the Jets. And last year, when you were with the Steelers and Arthur Smith. So to me, like, this is kind of a perfect storm scenario for Aaron Rodgers to go out on. And it's going to be really interesting because I think a lot of people in this division will look at the Baltimore Ravens, you know, and they got Jesse Minter as the head coach and they've got new blood and John Harbaugh's not there anymore. And this is going to be a resurgence of Lamar Jackson and this defense is going to be great. And they look at Cincinnati, Joe Burrow and the weapons you have on the outside with T. Higgins and Jamar Chase. And, you know, Joe Burrow's going to be great. Don't sleep on the Pittsburgh Steelers. Just don't sleep on the Pittsburgh Steelers. That's all I'm telling you. I'm not saying they're going to win the division, but don't sleep on them because I think they're going to be sneaky. I think they're going to be better than people think, and they always are going to produce on the defensive side of the ball.
26: Hey, Pittsburgh in an underdog role, a fly under the radar type role, that's a nice place if you're a Steeler fan to be in. You know, I kind of like my team in that kind of situation. No one's talking about us. Not a bad situation to be in. We roll on with the Stinkin' Truth podcast here all across the Odyssey Radio Network. Coming up, your questions for Mark. It's why we call it Question Mark. And that is coming up next.
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0: We roll on with the Stinking Truth podcast all across the Odyssey Radio Network and all the great football cities and fans out there listening right now. In this segment, we turn over to you. It is your questions, your feedback. It's called Question Mark. And let's go lightning round and try to get to as many questions as we can. Number one, first question comes from number one Skull fan.
26: And it says, Mark, what do you think of the Jamal Adams to the Vikings move? How much does he have left in the tank?
0: I think this is a great fit for Jamal Adams. I think that underneath Brian Flores, who is known as, you know, a coordinator that's going to bring exotic blitzes, exotic pressures, he's going to put guys in great positions to get to the quarterback. I think this is perfect. Because Jamal Adams, one thing Jamal has never really been great at, and I love Jamal, I'm not trying to besmirch Jamal, but he's never been a great one-on-one coverage guy, right? That's not his forte. But what you've seen even last year with the Raiders, what you've seen him is he's morphed into an in-the-box kind of linebacker, nickel-type linebacker. And in that role, man, I think Jamal Adams played really well last year. Played really good football for the Raiders. As a matter of fact, I was just watching Raiders Chargers last. I spent like 2.5 hours studying the tape. And Jamal just made, he made a bunch of open field great tackles. And, you know, off of blitz scheme stuff and things that they were doing, the Raiders were doing, that I thought was pretty incredible. And so I'm watching it with my quarterback coach that I do a weekly thing with. And it was fascinating as we started talking about Jamal last night. It was just interesting that this question would come up. I think it's a great fit for the Minnesota Vikings. I think it's a great fit with Brian Flores. And he is a guy, as long as you have him in the box as a blitzer, as a zone cover, I still don't think he's a man-to-man cover guy, but I think it's a really good addition for the Minnesota Vikings. So I think that's a great move by the Vikings.
26: All right, this one comes in from Alex the Barber, who is a big Raider fan and wants to know, are the Raiders doing the right thing if they go with Kirk Cousins as the starter to start the season, which as of right now seems to be the way it's going, not Fernando Mendoza.
0: Yeah, no, I think I think there's always value. You know, if you talk to Peyton Manning will tell you, hey, man, there's always great value in playing. And I agree with that. There's great value in playing. But there's also great value in watching a true professional prepare to play. And what can be learned from watching that process? And one thing I know about Kirk Cousins is that dude's a professional football player. Like, that dude knows everything. The formations, the ability, like, he's one of those dudes, I don't want a wristband. I'm going to have it memorized. I know exactly what we're trying to do. I know exactly what we're trying to accomplish. I know exactly, you know, like how we're attacking certain, you know, certain defenses versus coverage we get, whether we're running it, whether we're passing it. I know all those things. And there is value in a guy like Mendoza competing with a guy like that, but also learning how to study film, learning how to prepare at this level. So I think that's a great. Now, eventually, Mendoza is going to be the starter. Eventually, he's going to take over for Kirk Cousins. But I think there is great value in that, Mike.
26: Well, is it? And also, to me, Kirk Cousins doesn't strike me as that typical bridge quarterback, you know, where it's like, come on, you're just clearly the backup and you're here just to kind of keep the seat warm until the kid's ready to go. I mean, this is a guy that I think you can win with, you know, and if you're the Raiders, if you're Clint Kubiak, you got to have some respect for the veterans in that room. You got to play the best guy, especially if that guy gives you a chance legitimately to win football games at the beginning of the season.
0: Especially in that organization that hasn't had a taste of winning and has that taste in their mouth from last year that was just a debacle with, you know, with Pete Carroll, with Chip Kelly. It just was a mess last year. And so, yeah, I think Kirk gives you, and don't forget, too, a bunch of guys on that offensive staff, including Clint Kubiak, Rick Dennison, and some other guys, all were in Minnesota with Kirk Cousins when Kirk Cousins was winning a lot of games in Minnesota. So there is that familiarity that is really going to help this offense kind of, you know, hit the ground running, so to speak, early, where they don't have to pare it down and they can let Mendoza learn it on the fly, as opposed to saying, okay, we're going to come into the game plan, but guys, we're going to take 40% of our offense out because our quarterback isn't ready to operate at that level. Let him get up to speed to where Kirk Cousins is, and eventually he'll take over.
26: All right, this one comes in from Gary G in Detroit, who says, Mark, the Lions are going to get this right. with Jahmyr Gibbs, right? There's not going to be a problem with his contract. For those who aren't aware, both Jahmyr Gibbs and Bijan Robinson both basically doing hold-ins because they're not happy with their contract situations.
0: Right.
26: Paying running backs, man, that's always a dicey proposition. But come on, these two?
0: Yeah, these two guys, like, these are two guys that are the cornerstone of your franchise. And it's not just that they're running backs. These guys are offensive weapons.
26: Right.
0: Right? They're going to line up outside the numbers. They're the next iteration.

0: 34 out of 34 starts in his career with the Denver Broncos. I'm talking about Powers. All of a sudden, they come to him right before camp starts and says, "Hey, we're going to cut your pay. Like, we'll give you a chance to make some back, but we're going to cut your pay. And, you know, and we'll make some of it guaranteed, but, you know, you're not going to make $13 million. You're going to make whatever it was." They didn't report, but it's, I'm sure it's 6 to 7, right? They've cut it in half. And that's what the league will do to you. So for all you guys that will be like mad at Jahmyr Gibbs for holding in, don't be mad. They've got to get this deal right. And I'm telling you what, I think the Detroit Lions got it right with the guy they hired as the offensive coordinator, a guy by the name of Drew Pensing, who was in Arizona the last couple of years. I think they'll get it right with Drew, and with the weapons they have, I think this offense will be on track. They just got to get this deal done. And to Detroit's credit, man, they've done a great job since Dan Campbell has taken over and Brad Holmes, their general manager. I think they'll get this deal done.
1: All right. This one comes in from Mark Sheehan, who says, "Mark, are the NFC West and AFC West going to be the two best divisions in football?" Good question. Fitting question, seeing as how what you're going to be talking about this weekend.
0: Yeah, this weekend I'm going out to the Fox seminar. And Fox sent me a question.
1: I like to call it a summit.
0: Summit.
1: You okay. know, the Fox seminar seems too
0: football summit.
1: Too academic. Yeah. You know, right. But a summit.
0: Summit.
1: Like the great summits in world history. You know,
0: let's get together and let's get over it.
1: Yeah.
0: Yeah. They sent me a question, and that's exactly what they said. Like, who's got the best coaches? AFC or AFC West or NFC West?
1: Yeah.
0: And you look at the history. I mean, there's great. It's like new school versus old school, right? It's Andy Reid and Sean Payton came up together and Jim Harbaugh versus McDonald and Shanahan and McVay. It is a great, both divisions, both are great. Like, both are great. But how can you go against a division that has Andy Reid in it? Who not only has gone to, what, 5 Super Bowls with the Chiefs. He did go to a Super Bowl, right, with the Philadelphia Eagles and lost in that particular game. And then they lost to the New England Patriots at that time. And then he went to a couple with the Green Bay Packers when they went back-to-back. I think he was Brett Favre's quarterback coach. So, I mean, you look at that and the history of Andy Reid and the success he had both in Philadelphia and now in Kansas City. And I think that's what puts you over the top. Both have great coaches without question.
1: Can I push back on you? I'm going to push back. Oh, all right. I'll give you, all right, if we're doing kind of a comp, AFC West, NFC West. If we're going to do Andy Reid versus Sean McVay, for example, I'll give you the Andy Reid nod. But Sean McVay has had unbelievable success.
0: Sure.
1: With the team he's coaching right now. Kyle Shanahan has had a ton of success with the team he's coaching now, been to a couple Super Bowls. Sean Payton's had success before New Orleans, but he hasn't been to a Super Bowl yet with Denver. And then Mike McDonald has won a Super Bowl in Seattle.
0: Mm-hmm.
1: Jim Harbaugh has an exceptional record, but not yet with the Chargers. So the current coaches with the teams they're with in the NFC West, I would give them the nod over the AFC West.
0: Would you know?
1: I would.
0: If we just went by Super Bowl appearances, Andy Reid would put it over the top, but Sean Payton has had Super Bowl appearance. He went with as a coordinator with the Giants.
1: Yeah, but he hasn't done it with the Broncos yet.
0: No, I understand.
1: And Jim Harbaugh hasn't done it with the Chargers yet.
0: Right.
1: Those other coaches in the NFC West have done it with the teams they're coaching right now.
0: And Jim Harbaugh did go to a Super Bowl with the Niners
1: right
0: back in the day and lost to his brother.
1: What have you done for me lately?
0: Yeah, well. Okay. All right.
1: Something for you to consider before
0: for
1: you.
0: Something for me to chew on.
1: Yeah, I don't want you to make a fool of yourself at the summit.
0: Yeah, I mean, what are they going to do, fire me? Oh, wait, they've already done that once.
1: Oh, jeez.
0: oh, my.
1: Things have
0: that
1: gotten,
0: escalated quickly.
1: Things have gotten awkward here. Yes. A bit of chill in the air here. All right, here's another one. This is from Mark, another Mark. He says, "Hey, Stink, you know what really stinks? Being a Dolphins fan. They haven't had a quarterback competition since 2012. Now the new regime is doing the same thing with Willis as McDaniel did with Tua, and it doesn't get questioned. Why do they keep creating competition at every other position besides quarterback?"
0: You know, that's an interesting question. And I will say this. You know, there's so many trains of thought of, hey, listen, we don't want our quarterback looking over his shoulder.

0: And that's always been kind of an NFL train of thought. And I have always thought as a player and as an analyst, why?
1: Yeah, right.
0: Like every other position, it's okay to compete.
1: Yeah.
0: It's okay to look over your shoulder. It's okay to have a young guy pressing you, but not at that position. And if that bothers your quarterback that you brought in competition, maybe you don't have the right guy at quarterback. Like I've never, ever understood that. Do you think Peyton Manning or Tom Brady were shaking in their boots? Because you think Tom Brady was scared because they drafted Jimmy Garoppolo in the second round? No.
1: It ticked him off to the point where he went on and won another couple of Super Bowls.
0: Right. I just have never understood that. If you've got that supreme competitive nature and like you're not going to give up those reps to that guy, what do you care? So I agree with Mark. I've never understood that perspective. I want everybody to be on edge.
1: I got one more question for question mark, and this is my own, okay? At this Fox NFL summit.
0: Right.
1: My question is, are you confident that security will allow you to get close to Tom Brady?
0: I am not confident. I am not confident in that at all. I don't know. I did at the summit last year talk to Tom Brady. Now, I talked to him and I joke with him and kind of made fun of him for a minute because, you know, that's what I do. And maybe, just maybe, you know, there'll be a cordoned off section that says, no stink beyond this point or something. Or, you know, I'll walk in and all of a sudden I'll see a bunch of guys in like, you know the type,
1: yeah.
0: Security suits,
1: yeah,
0: like big guys,
1: yes.
0: Dark jackets,
1: yes.
0: And all of a sudden they'll be like on the walkie talkies. They'll have like a code name for me, yeah. Like the Gray Wolf just entered. Gray Wolf just entered, like, and they'll keep me away from Tom Brady.
1: Yeah, impressive that you think you nickname would be the Gray Wolf, but yeah.
0: What do you think it would be?
1: Well, it wouldn't
0: Silver
1: be that.
0: Fox?
1: It wouldn't be that impressive. Uh-huh. All right, wrap this up.
0: Hey, listen, for everybody involved in the Strength of Truth podcast, we thank you so much for making us a part of your day. Thank you to the Odyssey Radio Network. 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
6: Welcome to Talkin' Yanks Rewind. I'm Jake. I'm always with my guy, John Boy, and each week we are going through our favorite moments, weekly awards we give out, and some of the fun stuff. 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There's usually a couple, 2 to 3 a week. Have some fun with us.
7: No, I have a presentation. I'll walk you through it. It's the Yankees trade deadline plan.
6: Great.
7: Here it is. Okay. First move. It's chalk. It's what everyone's saying. I looked into it. It has to happen. I don't know if the Twins are going to trade Jeffers because they're kind of in. But Jeffers' numbers are unbelievable.
6: Yes.
7: I think the Yankees would start out with him 50-50 with Wells, like I was saying last episode, but I think ultimately he would grab that job. I mean, look at the on-base percentage versus left-handed pitching. It's a 437. And versus right-handed pitching, it's a 368. We just don't have people doing that in our lineup.
6: Correct.
7: And his numbers on the year are great. He's a true rental, which means because some teams need catchers, there might be a bit of a bidding war, but true rentals don't go for that much. Like, I did all the comps for him in the last couple of years, and you know, a lot of catchers don't go like this at deadline. So I actually think my lean is the Twins aren't going to trade him. The Yankees would really have to give him more than what the comps would say. Like a rental catcher in the past, you're looking at Christian Vasquez, Danny Jansen, Wilson Ramos, Jonathan Lucroy, Martin Maldonado, because catchers that can hit don't get traded at the deadline. So there is no real comp
6: right
7: here.
6: Yeah, I think the bigger thing to note, because I just did some of this with Foolish Bailey for Wake and Jake, is like rental hitters. Even last year, Eugenio Suarez, who was like setting a pace, he hit 49 home runs last year. He was a rental hitter. didn't bring back a price tag.
7: No, they don't bring back a big price tag
6: now,
7: at all.
6: Geno has his flaws in his game. So again, it's trying to cross over two non-comparisons to try to make a better comparison. Jeffers, I believe he's out there to be had. It would be an interesting price tag because catchers don't happen a lot, and the numbers he is currently putting up are obtuse.
7: They have some pitchers that are like in the minors for the Yankees, and 90% of our audience is not going to care about the prospects' names that we return, so who cares? But Henry Lalane is Thatcher Hurd.
6: It's very doable.
7: It's doable.
6: It's very doable.
7: It's just, yeah, it's just you got to let them pick.
6: Are the Twins willing? And the Twins, the weird thing they have going on is they really hurt their fan base the past couple years. They messed with their TV stuff. They traded away everyone last deadline. Ownership is trying to change their image that they've come out. Like Buxton was never getting traded. He's like a franchise statue guy in that organization. There isn't like they are looking to add relievers just to like get through the season, and they're competing, but they can also, they have catchers. Like they could be a buy sell and actually do the right thing organizationally. I personally think, and this isn't, I'll take my Yankees hat off.
7: Oh, okay.
6: With Jeffers' value in this trade deadline, I think they'd be very foolish to not trade Ryan Jeffers.
7: Yeah, they're going to get more than they would other deadlines. Okay, next target for my plan, Luke Weaver.
6: Sure.
7: He's the reliever they need. His numbers are unbelievable. What do the Yankees need? They need someone to replace Doval, someone to replace Bird. They need someone that can get righties out. Since May 1st, righties against Weaver are batting 0-8-0 with a 148 slug and a 148 on base, a 140 slug. That's what righties are doing against them. The lefties are faring a bit better, still not great. And then since June 1st, so it's getting better as the year goes, him versus righties. Okay. Since June 1st, 30 plate appearances, righties, 0.36 batting average, 100 on base, 143. He's a rental plus a year. There's money there. The Mets, they have their young outfielders they like. Are there any young infielders? It's probably young pitchers. You're probably looking at whatever you tell them. Hey, Ben Hess, Chase Hampton, a top 10 pitcher. And you let them choose. You probably say, take anyone on our top 10 besides Lombard. Maybe not top two or three. But that's, I was doing comps for this. And I think that's pretty much there. It's whether they like the Yankees' top prospects, because other people are going to be coming for Weaver. But the David Bednar trade last year is very similar in terms of years. In terms of money owed, that might be not as similar, but Bednar was making decent money in arbitration. And the Yankees traded Rafael Flores, Edgleen Perez, and Brian Sanchez to Pittsburgh for Bednar, who was a closer for a year and a half. Those were the Yankees' number 8 and number 13 prospects, but they were not MLB ready. So I don't know what the Mets want, but go get me my Weave dog back.
6: Yes, so this is, I mentioned Doval before. They traded 4 guys for Doval, 3 for Bednar. That, yes, I think there's a reliever hodgepodge formula that we've seen the Yankees willing to pay. You see the other teams willing to do that trade because you have potential, 3 or 4 guys that if they become a big league everyday guy for a reliever, the most volatile position where we've seen guys be at the high of highs to the low of lows, that if they could cash in on Weaver also will be making, is it 11.5 mil next year? 12.5, which for a relief pitcher, that is a significant number that again, there's a lot of teams that don't even play in that ballpark for relievers, especially with the volatility of it that, financially, I know that's what people don't think about when it comes to the Mets because the Cohen tax is named after their owner. But yeah, there's part of that formula. All of that being said, Weave is the best reliever on the market unless Mason Miller is available, which I don't think he is.
7: Yes. Agree. Go get him. You fixed him. Go rescue him. You know, it's kind of like if you're fostering a dog, you know, you find a dog in the woods and you nurse him back to health. And then you realize, well, okay, this was never the plan to own this dog forever. So then you let a couple adopt him. And then that dog starts writing you letters being like, this place sucks.
8: He's like, right across town.
7: And I'm being really good. I'm doing everything that you told me to do, and this place sucks. You go get that dog.
6: Is the dog writing letters as the owner's trying to get rid of the dog?
7: The dog is writing letters on his own accord back to his previous owner.
6: I was just trying to get that. Luke Weaver's last 28 games. I know you had a lot of June splits. This is if you go back to May. One run.
7: Yeah, since May, 0.30 ERA. It's insane. With a 1.35 batting average against.
6: Moxie.
7: Yes. Okay, now this one I didn't know I was going to find, and I do like this one, and it should be very cheap. It's Taylor Ward.
6: Okay.
7: A left fielder from the Orioles. Now, while Bellinger is hurt, play him in left field. If he can't handle the stadium, he's not a great left fielder, but we're playing Spencer Jones there, who's never played left field really in his life. So we're already pretty dire straits. Yeah. He's not going to cost that much. His comps are like, they just don't. It's a rental bat. I mean, Meade went for a lot, but that's a lot of years. This is a true rental right-handed bat. It's not going to cost a lot. His on-base percentage is insane. So he can lead off and play left field while Bellinger's out. When Bellinger comes back, he can platoon with Grisham. When lefties start, Grisham is on the bench. Bellinger goes to center. He goes to left. If he plays a decent enough left field, maybe he just kicks Grisham to the bench, because his numbers are way better. He has a 386 on base percentage on the season. Against left-handed pitching, he has a 419 on base percentage. Against right-hand pitching, he has a 374 on base percentage. So he would be a huge upgrade as a righty outfield bat.
6: Yes. Taylor Ward in a contract year. Also Fresno State.
7: Yeah, Judge's friend. They were roommates in college.
6: Very interesting profile. Taylor Ward hit 36 home runs last season. This year he only has 7, but he leads the American League in walks.
7: He's not swinging.
6: Changed his offensive profile. There's some articles on that. It's also interesting he went to Baltimore that has the fake left field, so being a righty power bat. A totally different approach. So a guy that went from a 317 on base last year to a 386 this year, literally just traded pop for on base. Impressive he can do that. We see a lot of guys try to make changes, as significant as that. I do think value-wise, I would throw a little bit of a challenge flag as I defend rentals and what you have to pay for them. So many teams are looking for righty bats. Like Taylor Ward, what the Phillies, I think they would pay for Taylor Ward. It would be further than I think we'd be willing to go.
7: Yeah, Taylor Ward and Joe Adell are going to be in a bidding war.
6: Adell may not be available. He's got a year and a half left. Yes, and the Angels are a fake team.
7: Well, that's why the Yankees aren't going to get Adell, because they don't want that second year. He can't play defense, and he's a platoon bat. So it's much more of the rental type. Taylor Ward comp is Benintendi when the Yankees traded for him. That was the only lefty kind of contact bat on the market, and that's what the Yankees needed, and he was the only one available. Average left field, Benintendi graded out a little better, but at the time it wasn't that great. To be honestly, he was just like fading defensively. Around 2 WAR for both of these guys, around the same OPS on the season for both of these guys. It was the most consistent comparison of recent trades that I found. The Yankees traded 3 mid-tier arms, none of them top 100, none of them MLB ready, for Andrew Benintendi, TJ Sikkema, Beckway, and Chandler Champlain. Other recent ones, if you go to 2022, David Peralta also got traded, a very similar comp. They just don't cost that much, but there is a bidding war if teams need this, and right-handed bats are needed more than ever. But still, I don't think it's going to be crazy.
6: Endless sellers. Yeah, I guess I'm just not optimistic because we're viewing Taylor Ward as a semi-luxury piece. In this example, like we're saying, he fills in for Belly, and then maybe he takes over for Trent. Maybe he doesn't.
7: I want that. I want that bad. I don't think the Yankees want that.
6: The Yankees definitely don't want that. Trent Grisham is a version of Ben Rice. We know this.
7: They think he's Taylor Ward. They think he doesn't swing but has a 380 on base, but it's not.
6: So, yeah, I just...
8: They think he's Taylor Ward but built for the stadium.
6: I think the realism part of Taylor Ward is lower than the other ones. It's not unrealistic.
7: Well, those two are more priority, so the
6: I'm just saying
7: other
6: the
7: teams
6: Phillies,
7: might grab him while you're
6: Phillies
7: grabbing
6: would be viewing Taylor Ward as our number one move of the deadline, and you have him move number 3.
7: Yes. But go get him. Okay, I think my big trade's next. Are you ready for it?
8: Ready for it.
7: This isn't going to happen.
8: You go for Otto?
7: No, I didn't go for Otto Lopez. Okay. I don't think he's going to happen. I went for Xavier Edwards.
8: Okay.
7: He's in a slump right now, which is great. So are the Marlins. They lost 12 straight. Now, this isn't going to happen because he has so many years of control left. He has this season and then three more, so that doesn't really happen. But when the Yankees had Glaber at second base and he was going to be a free agent and they knew they were going to have to go get an infielder, what did they do? They traded for Jazz. Jazz played third base, and then when Glaber left, they put him at second. Xavier Edwards could be the second baseman next year, the next year after that, next year after that. Cost controlled in his arbitration years. His profile is high contact, doesn't strike out, puts the ball in play. Luis Arraez light with speed, great range, no arm. So you know the Yankees analytics team is going to love him defensively. You know, so he can platoon this year. He takes over next year. We have so many guys on the 26-man and 40-man that we need to trade because we need to make room if we're doing all this. Well, my plan.
8: Right.
7: So I was on all the trade simulators, but I'm sending ERC. Okay. I think if you go to the next page, I'm sending Jason Dominguez because they need outfielders.
8: They've been interested in him.
7: They've been interested in him. They need outfielders, switching outfielder. Oswaldo Cabrera, just because the Yankees have to move him this year.
8: Right.
7: He's not. I don't think Oswaldo Cabrera survives the trade deadline, to be honest, which is a bummer. And Elmer Cruz. And then they're going to give us Anthony Bender as well. He's a year and a half reliever. So this is my big swing. That's not going to happen because it's kind of way too big to happen at the deadline. But it is similar to the Jazz one, except you're giving them MLB-ready players. In the past, they've wanted a bunch of prospects. The Marlins are closer to competing right now. And the Yankees need to get some of these guys off. So that's my big swing trade. Xavier Edwards becomes your infielder. His last three seasons have been great.
8: Yeah.
7: Again, he's in a slide right now. But he's the type of bat that they could need at second base. Switch hitter himself. And then Anthony Bender has been a good reliever as well. You know, he would go to like sixth on the list or fifth on the list for the Yankees with Bednar, Weaver, Cruz, Hedricks, Blackburn, Bender. So that's was the big one I came up with. And then also, this is very end of the table. You either throw Fairbanks into this deal. He's a true rental. Or if they don't want to do that whole thing, you say, all right, how about you take Doval and we'll take Fairbanks. And Fairbanks, again, I'm taking him as like the sixth reliever, like the Eniel De Los Santos. He's not having a good year. He's still getting righties out, which they could use, or they could try to tap into his pitches and help him out a little bit. Doval gets out of here. The Marlins
8: change of scenery.
7: Change of scenery. And they get Doval for next year. The Yankees need to trade Doval. He can't be sent down. They're not going to waive him for nothing. He needs to be traded in the next week. And it's like almost a Gallo Peraza situation. Like you just have to trade him because he's not going to be on the roster after the deadline and you can't send him down. So give us Fairbanks. Fairbanks also has a condition that means he can't pitch in the cold. So that's tough. But then I was like, well, that's great. He won't pitch. We'll play the Dodgers and he'll just be the Dodgers guy. Mm. You know, he'll always be rested for when we play the Dodgers in LA for in the World Series.
8: That's good.
7: That's how I rounded out my thing. The last page has it all written out for you. Now, if I was to rank these, it would be the order I did it. It would be Jeffers, Weaver, 1-2. If you could do a giant swing, I don't know if the Marlins even want to get rid of him because the next year they will.
8: So with the Marlins, Tony Bender, I'll start there.
7: He's injured right now. That was another note. He's on the IL. It's a shin. He's fine. But the Yankees will be like, you know.
9: And he's been a future Yankee for a while.
8: He's been a future Yankee for a while. Big old slider. We can make the name play. Bender, sneaky, great pitching name. As of 10 games ago, the Marlins weren't sellers. They were buyers, but it is that time of year. That'll be interesting to see where they're at. The Fairbanks part is interesting. He's been much worse than Doval. So it's funny, you know, when
7: not wild though,
8: when you don't see your problem.
7: Yeah.
8: That there is something interesting there. Xavier Edwards, when I saw you brewing on it, I thought Otto Lopez would come out because Otto plays shortstop for them.
7: He'd cost a lot more.
8: Yeah, they both cost a ton.
7: Yes.
8: They both cost a ton. That if you're going to be willing to pay a ton, I think you'd pay the ton and more to go for Otto than Xavier. And I would be interested to see. Like, again, as of a week ago, in the corner outfield, although Stowers can move around for them. Casey Stowers, some guys they like. But I see what happened. It would be interesting.

0: I'm wondering the Yankee package might have to be more than that. And all of those packages coming together, like Ward, Jeffers, and Weave.
1: Similar returns. Weaver's is better.
0: Kind of similar. I don't know. The Jeffers and Weave becomes interesting. But yeah, that just becomes, you know, we're saying all those prospects in the Yanks 6 to 16 are tradable, but it's also guys, it's also the other teams wanting to like those guys.
1: Yep.
0: And, you know, we're talking, if there's three guys in each of those trades, that's nine bodies that other teams have to like. That becomes a lot before the big swing.
1: But they did trade this many guys last year, which is what made me think, oh, okay, like it can't happen. Right. It just has to, dominoes have to fall.
0: Yeah.
1: And things have to go in order. But I mean, how many guys did the Yankees trade away last year? It was a ton.
0: Right. There's four with Doval, three with Bednar.
1: Caballero was.
0: No idea.
1: Is that a straight up?
0: Jose Caballero.
1: Everson Pereira and Marshall Tool.
0: Future considerations.
2: So that's, I think I have that's 15 top 30 prospects traded at the deadline last year.
1: Yeah. So it's not unheard of.
0: Yeah.
1: Is what I was trying to put together. Yeah.
2: For us specifically.
1: Yeah. Like they have a lot of arms and they've been good at getting pitchers these days. That I was looking at guys that have graduated from what they were ranked at the start of last year to this year, or from last year to this year. Like, so they're on the rise within right. The Yankees org, or in a way. Thatcher Hurd, he's 23.6 years old. Sean Paul Linen. Wilberson De Pena. Look for that name. If he gets traded, is they got him for Peraza, and then he just was like the best hitter in a line side in rookie ball.
0: Mm.
1: Either they believe in him because he's 19 years old and want to keep going, or they flip right now because he's got a lot
0: helium.
1: Of, yeah.
0: Okay.
1: Yeah.
0: So if Otto, I guess there's another part of this conversation that I think is significant. Do you have Lombard as like a part of the party the rest of the way?
1: Well, so when I was doing lineups and trades here, where's that? One I was looking at, if they do this, if they bring in this, if they bring in two relievers, that's easy. Camilo Duvall and Yarby probably got to go. That's...
2: There's guys with options. You figure it out.
1: Yeah.
0: There's a regular season and a postseason view of this. That was part of my exercise, was listing out what the Yankees are envisioning their postseason lineup as.
1: Jeffers is Ali Sanchez. That's very easy to go. But then, if you were to get Taylor Ward and Xavier Edwards, which I don't think, I honestly don't think they're going to get any bats besides Jeffers. Because Judge, Bellinger, Stanton, Ward, and Edwards all have to come and onto the active list. So then you're looking at, you got to, like, Dominguez, Jones, Volpe, Schumann, Rosario are all gone if you do add that many people, which it was a much better team the way I lined it up.
0: Absolutely. And I mean, not a lot of those guys are like, oh my God, he can't do that. I do think there's a little bit of a, like you mentioned, you have Xavier Edwards as essentially a platoon lefty the rest of the way.
1: He can play short and second, but he's not good at short. I have him.
0: He didn't start being good at baseball until he got off of short.
1: Yeah.
0: So I don't know if he or the Yankees are in on that.
1: I wouldn't put him at short.
0: Right.
1: I'd have him and Jazz, whatever happens, happens. But ultimately, he's going to be the second baseman next year.
0: Yeah. Don't touch that dial or don't bite that wire. We'll be right back.
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1: All right, back here, Jimmy and Jake, Talking Yanks. Let's get into it.
0: I also have them trading for Luke Weaver.
1: Nice. It's good.
0: And whether you want to go old school or new school, a lot of the stats from recent are just as good as they can possibly be, as good as you'll see from any baseball player. And the defensive highlight we watched the other day just looked amazing. But just going old school on it, he's pitched in New York, and like the real New York. He's pitching postseason games for us. He's been our closer. Like, he doesn't. You know, if you wanted to really get nitty gritty, does he have to move apartments? No. Like, Luke Weaver comes back to the Yankees. I also think it is very important that we have someone slot ahead of Cruz and Hedrick. As much as we've complimented Cruz and Hedrick on how good they've been this season, and they've been fantastic, October baseball is very different. By the time Sharkey got there last year, he had already kind of peaked, but he came back. Hedrick, I mean, that'll be a totally new thing. That Cruz and Hedrick as your potential seventh inning option, sixth inning option is pretty incredible. Pretty incredible. That those guys getting bumped down is super important. So obviously we're going to get hung up on Weave, the impact he had on the Yankees, on Talking Yanks, and just seeing his personality thrive in New York City. I think he's the target. Yanks and Mets trading isn't the most ridiculous thing in the world.

0: world, especially if it's a reliever and you can give them a package that they'll feel good about. Again, the competition there is going to be fierce because I think literally every team, whether Phillies, although that's in division for the Mets, the Cubs have been looking for every team that's looking for playoff level outs get paid for, and Luke Weaver gets you playoff level outs. So I also had that. I had that one labeled hodgepodge just from the Bednar and Doval deals last year. Done. My second move you had as your first move. It's Ryan Jeffers.
1: Yeah.
0: Where there's smoke, there's fire. This has been going on all year. Work closely with Trevor Plouffe, calls games for the Twins, former Minnesota Twins. John Boy Media Warehouse Games, Blitzball Battle going on right now. He's in it. Playoffs this week. He's adamant about, and he's starting to get too close to the situation, so you got to sort through it a little bit. He was like, I don't think they're trading Jeffers. And then he traded his tone. He changed his tone when they drafted a catcher with the fourth pick.
1: Mm.
0: And I was like, dude, that's...
1: I don't know if that matters.
0: I can't tell you how much that doesn't affect things. They do have a catcher under contract for next year in Caratini. The way Ryan Jeffers has been playing, I mean, he's a guy that they would probably give the qualifying offer to for 1 year at the level of output he's putting out. I think they cash in that chip. They have other catching options. They would be able to pick their prospect package they'd be able to get back. They'd still be able to go forward as a team. I had this as just throwing names out there, just because that can be fun. I have this as the Spencer Jones. Like, if you're Minnesota, you literally have a guy coming in 6'7". If he works as a baseball player, like, you got a return. I also have something to feed the people of Minnesota. Luis Gil is in this trade. They tapped into Taj Bradley, who was failing with the Tampa Bay Rays. They believe in their pitching program. That's another...
1: Is Luis Gil playing baseball?
0: He's throwing, yeah.
1: He is?
0: He's in groundskeeping.
2: He's groundskeeping. Face a couple live hitters in Tampa.
0: And, I mean, we've still never seen Luis Gil as a bullpen guy. Think about the guys we've seen. We're talking about Luke Weaver right now. There was a time when, if we talked about Luke Weaver being traded for anything, D-backs fans would have scoffed. So Luis Gil is also in the PR of everything. We brought in Rookie of the Year, Luis Gil. And the Twins might believe they can tap into something. And then I have them actually getting another prospect or someone, a Cade Smith or something like that, that they probably like more than that. But that's how they get that trade done. So that's kind of where I landed there. So lockstep for the first two.
1: Yes. Spencer Jones is an interesting piece. Like, I think they would like it. I don't know if you're going to have to give that up.
0: Again, supply and demand, it's what do they like? I think we both think in our core that the Yankees don't love Spencer Jones, so if they could do that, I think they do that. But yeah, this is where things got a little willy-nilly for me without getting willy-nilly. I'll do the basic thing. I just had Doval out, and I don't have a major league piece coming back. I know the Seattle Mariners are looking for a bullpen. I know the Texas Rangers. Doval will get us something back. I think the Yankees believe in themselves so much that they would prefer to get a 20-year-old, a 19-year-old, Joey Gallo style, which brought them Clayton Beter, which they then traded for Rosario last year, that I think that's just how they're going to go about that. And I think there will be suitors. Like, Doval has a different kind of arm talent in there. Every organization and coach thinks they're going to be able to get that out. They think reliever is the most volatile position because it is. But yeah, I just have them doing that for prospects, and
1: they have to trade him.
0: I agree.
2: One way or another, he ain't gonna be here in a week.
1: No, I mean, they even stopped using him, like, lately.
0: They had to.
1: Yeah, I know. So I just, yeah, it's Gallo, it's Peraza. What are you gonna get?
0: Yeah.
1: Gallo, they got Beter and they flipped him. Peraza, they got this kid who just tore up rookie ball, which means nothing. But if you can
0: just flipped him,
1: if you can flip him.
0: But yeah, I think the Yankees believe in their ability to do that. I think they've realized that the Doval, whether it's New York, whether it's luck, whether it is whatever, it's just not happening this year. And it's time to start thinking about this year. So that's what I had. Okay. I have one. So these two are not in. but I have them labeled differently.
1: What do you mean they're not in?
0: They're not doing these trades, but I'm just warning Yankee fans as they make their plan and they

0: comment below what they're going to tell us they should do. Another name getting thrown around, Lane Thomas. Hits lefties.
1: Yep.
0: The other thing that I was starting to get worried about was the center field position. As Belly's hamstring, like Belly is the backup center fielder, even though it does have one of those weird feelings of like, Bane, are you really in control? If there was a big game, there's a lefty on the mound, you might, Belly might be the center fielder. That I was wondering, are the Yankees eyeing that with a little bit of fear between Trent's hammy, between Belly's hammy? Do they just want to bring in another person that can play center field? Lane Thomas has been doing that and hitting second for the Royals. A lot to unpack there. He's not grading out amazing defensively for the Royals in center field. His speed and stuff is still there, so I don't know if we're cooking that defense like lineup or whatever it is. And he hits lefties. He gets on base. Got a good OPS.
2: That would be the like Austin Slater less than Ward move.
0: Yes, it's yeah, probably splits the gap perfectly in between those two. I didn't have it because for me, I would rather just have Belly be the backup center fielder, and then if it's time to believe in Dominguez, I would rather hope to believe in Dominguez come the final 2 months of the season than have Lane Thomas be Lane Thomas.
2: Yeah, interesting. I don't know if I would. I think they need a righty bat.
0: Well, so this one I have as part of my plan, and I... I don't have a lot of conviction in it.
2: Okay, good, good.
0: I don't have Rosario as a part of the team.
2: Okay.
0: As much as I love his vibes, the baseball part has gone away. He can not really play third base. Can't play any other positions. He hasn't been hitting in a while. As I was looking at the Yankees lineup, looking forward towards the postseason, Wells and another catcher, we think. But two catchers, that's pretty basic. Rice and Goldie, we think that's just going to continue to exist. I don't see them having an alternate for Jazz, really. Get to that in a little bit. But Jazz stays on the team. Our shortstop position, kind of a mess. Talk about that. Belly, Trent, Judge, Stan. Like, the Yankees are banking on those three guys on the IL coming back. And that changes the whole dynamic of this team. Pretty basic, but sure. That kicks, I have Caballero on the bench. I think Caballero's an electric bench player. You need a stolen base? Boom. Yeah. He's the best at that. You need a guy to play every position? He can actually do that. You need a guy to give a pesky at-bat? That's Caballero. Sure. The other catcher's on the bench. I have Dominguez on there. I mean, switch hitting. He can also run for other guys.
2: Mm-hmm.
0: And he's my insurance outfielder. Like we talked about trading for a Thomas or someone like that. I would just rather have him be the insurance piece and, hey, maybe you get something from the Martian there. I have Lombard coming up and being our shortstop. There's nothing available shortstop-wise across baseball. Like, maybe people want to hear about C.J. Abrams. A, I don't think he's available. B, I don't think the Yankees would play him at shortstop. Like, as you mentioned earlier, the Yankees believe in one thing at shortstop. It's range. That's why IKF had it. That's why Volpe had it. So they aren't going to play anyone that doesn't have high-level range. Like, that's not even in the spirit of them anymore. They think it's so much in their core to win that they need a rangy shortstop. So Lombard supposedly can pick it. We don't fully know yet, but that's been the scouting report. I have Lombard coming up meeting the shortstop. I have Volpe actually playing some second base and being the platoon with Jazz. If you're going to call up Lombard, which you think that's in play, I mean, what are we doing?
2: I think they platoon Lombard at third before doing that.
0: Maybe. But they're already platooning Jazz sometimes. You know what I'm saying?
2: And I just don't think they're going to play Volpe at second.
0: Yeah. I mean, I understand why you're saying that. But looking through trades and other realities, I think that's in play. And hey, you know, McMahon's obviously not invincible. That could you see a Caballero, Volpe, Lombard? But is that Volpe being around two shortstop that are better than him at shortstop?
2: So you have Volpe still playing, Lombard playing, and Dominguez?
0: Dominguez isn't playing in this situation. He's the last guy on the bench.
2: Not into that.
0: There's not a lot out there. Yeah. This is a realistic thing. You're going to want to come back for this. I can't believe we're doing this. We're going to wrap up the show.

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18: We're Yankees fans on the Fan. Let's get back into it.
19: What I did do, I wanted a version of Rosario that has a potential significant impact. Because when Rosario pinch hits, you're still hoping for a single. Like, he's not a game-changing player. I've got someone we could get for free. If injuries happen again, this guy can go in the middle of the lineup. I had the Yankees bringing in Eugenio Suarez. So basically, instead of Rosario, because Suarez can play some third base, he's basically our power off the bench. We know that the Yankees like having that option, and we currently don't have that. We've never had that.
20: I don't know if you can bring in another DH.
19: He's played some third base this year. He can play first base. He's basically Stanton insurance. He's
20: third in Goldie.
19: He's third base insurance. And he's literally just a bench if we're going to have to spike this team and get any pop. He's the guy.
20: He's Rosario with pop.
19: Yes, which I think that's a more valuable asset to this team. Slash, if we find ourselves in a couple weeks again being like, hey, we need... I mean, look at our lineup we rolled out the other day. As kind of a break glass in case of emergency, he would be that guy. So, again, it's not something I'm passionate about. I don't see the Yankees doing that. I would just see that as a making the roster better. Bringing in a guy that, if he gets hot... He's one of the guys that gets the hottest in baseball. He just hasn't done that this year. And you'd be able to get him for free.
20: Why?
19: He hasn't been good.
20: So what would your lineup be?
19: Against lefties or righties?
20: Against righties.
19: So it would probably... It's Trenton center. I don't think the Yanks are going to move off of that. They believe in him like they believe in Rice, and Rice has happened. Is this playoffs? Everyone's healthy?
20: Yeah. Say Judge and Stanton are healthy.
19: So it'd be Judge, Trent, Judge, Belly, Stanton. Then it's Jazz versus righty. Yeah. I didn't say Rice. Jesus. Okay, so I got to go back.
20: Grisham, Judge, Rice, Stanton, Belly. Is that what you do? Jeffers?
19: Grisham, Judge, Rice, Stanton, Belly.
20: Jeffers.
19: Yeah, I guess Jeffers at catcher.
20: Jazz. Javier McMahon. Or what are you doing?
19: Lombard.
20: Lombard at short.
19: McMahon. What am I missing?
20: That's all.
19: That's everyone? That's Jazz? Nine? Yeah, I had Jazz. 1, 2, 3, 4, 5, 6, 7, 8, 9. Yeah.
20: And then versus lefties.
19: Because
20: that's basically the same thing I have. Although Lombard, Caballero, Volpe, I don't know what they're going to do at short. But I would hope that Ward would play his way if they got Ward in my plan.
19: Right.
20: Again, that's costly. Lane Thomas might fit there too.
19: Yeah, I think he's the knockoff version of Taylor Ward in this exercise, and we've seen the Yankees be more willing to push that button.
20: Yeah.
19: When the bidding goes up for Ward, we'll take Lane Thomas.
20: Versus lefties, yeah, I would have then Ward, Bellinger, Judge, Rice, Stanton, Jazz, Jeffers, Lombard.
19: Yeah, my only fear is that they're so deep.
20: Or Volpe, Lombard at the end.
19: Yeah. Yeah. I think they're just so deep in the Grisham game. I think Trent has been better versus lefties this year.
20: I don't know. He's not a playoff player. It's like where I really, like when I was looking at this, I'm like, all right. They went and got Bader that one year to put in center. Like they can't see Grisham and be like, he's our ninth inning close game center fielder. But maybe they do.
19: I agree. They're deep in the Trent game. That Yeah, I mean, to just find a speedy guy that can go get it, like maybe they do that. And that's where, again, the Suarez thing I wasn't super passionate about, that Alain Thomas probably fits that, just being able to play center field better.
20: Worst versus lefties this year, but it's like the same exact thing.
19: Right. But you know how much they love Trent. Like,

0: next year for 16 mil. So I don't, again, I'm sure the real trade nerds would be getting hot to trot about this one, because I don't know, is San Francisco eating money? Do the Yankees have to throw in prospects? Is Chapman just looked, is his contract like dead weight around the league? Like, could we get even more value from that? If the Yankees are looking to add a impact righty on that side of the infield, Matt Chapman would be the only option. And you still get the defense at third base that I love with a potential bat to go over there.
1: God, I know McMahon's been better of late, but looking at his season number, like just comparing Chapman and Ryan McMahon on the season and being like, you know, Chapman's got a .235 batting average. I'm like, that's not great. But on the season, McMahon still has a .211. Yeah. On the season, McMahon's on base percentage is .271. Now, I know it's gotten better later, recently, but oh, damn, man. It's so bad. Oh, it's a tough exercise. What are other relievers if they don't get Weaver that you like? Morahone, people are going to him. I was talking to Jolly, a resident Mets fan, and he was saying he thinks that the Mets will try to trade, what do you say, Alvarez?
0: The catcher?
1: Yes.
0: Yeah, I've heard some rumors about it. I think the Yankees, one, I still think they love Wells. And the number one thing the Yankees value from the catcher position is been defense.
1: Yeah, it's true.
0: Going back to Trevino, going back to Higgy, like, that is how they view the position, and Wells still does there, and they still have some Wells stock. But yeah, for me, because I kind of went away from Jeffers with that mental idea that the Yankees value the defense and blah, blah, blah. The problem is there's not like another place to put their resources. It's like they can go deeper in pitching. But yeah, if you need to impact the lineup, which I think they do, shockingly, the available thing is catchers.
1: The other thing is that I think they might try to go all in on relievers and pitchers, because the offense, like if you can get Jeffers, there's you, and you think that Stanton and Judge are going to come back and Bellinger's going to come back and be healthy, and you're going to call Lombard up and he's going to help push someone to be better or be better himself. They like Rosario and Goldie as the right-handed bat options. Then they like their starting with Judge and Stanton. I might like it too. So if they trade for a bat, it's got to be someone they don't care about losing, like a Thomas or a Slater last year.
0: Yeah.
1: And we said it last episode, but if anyone not listening, that's where it gets really hard, is I don't think they're going to do much on offense. There's a lot of relievers out there to be had. Weaver's the best. Sometimes they might go and get the rest instead. But offensively, it's pretty brutal. If you want a righty infield bat, all the good ones that are available don't hit lefties. Mm. Gleyber Torres is reverse splits this year.
0: Yeah, it's where baseball gets tricky, because like, do I think Gleyber can hit lefties? Yes. I think he probably had a tough go this year in his...
1: But if you're bringing in a rental, usually you're bringing in like the guy that's like going to mash lefties guaranteed.
0: Yeah.
1: You know, and it just really doesn't exist. Like there's no third, there's no shortstops.
2: Like every pass in preview articles are talking about like righty offense, hardest thing to trade for right now.
0: Yeah. And I don't know. I know it's a common thing to yell about like a lefty in the bullpen. The Yankees, if their rotation is healthy, I think Hedrick, Hill, and Weathers would be in the bullpen. And I think as far as lefties in a bullpen goes, that's one of the best groups you'd see.
1: I was trying to find a lefty to replace Hill, and they couldn't really find one that was fit. I don't know.
2: It's like definitely going to be better than Hill.
1: Of all the rental second base and shortstops, Jazz has the third best numbers versus lefty pitchers. Boom. And the Yankees are currently not playing him versus lefty pitchers. And

0: I don't think the Mariners are trading Crawford, and I don't think the Dodgers are trading Rojas. Those are the two above. Labor's got a 589 OPS versus lefties this year. Limited run.
1: Sure.
0: But still, it's like, oh, there's not a lot of hitters available this deadline.
1: No. No, that's where I think, for me, the fact we've made it this far with Lombard. I mean, we don't even think, and again, maybe this is just sicko Yank stuff, but like, I don't think they'd trade him for Abrams. CJ Abrams is one of the best young hitters in baseball. There's questions if he's a shortstop. I think the Yankees are that far in love with Lombard. We've kind of seen it since day one. Like, since he originally showed up at spring training in the way they, like, loved him.
0: Yeah, I mean, they liked Volpe that way, too.
1: And I know, and that's how we've gotten here. That, are we not here? Like, Lombard's performing at AAA. The defense is supposed to be there.
0: Well, yeah, according to the cast, the defense is MLB ready and plug and play. So I do think that they're going to try and go through the... If they call up Lombard, it could ruin leverage for some of the other guys if they're trying to, like, attach them to moves or something. I don't know.
1: Well, I'm saying after the deadline.
0: After the deadline, I think he should come up. The only issue is what I talked about yesterday is that there's, like, a pressure factor where, like, if the Yankees can win without calling him up and Bellinger and some of the other guys come up and he can exist at the bottom like Glaber did his first year, and then they ruined that by putting Glaber to first, and then he struggled for a while. He's not going to come up and ball out right away. It'd be awesome if he does. And I'm not saying it can't happen, but it's not likely. It's likely he struggles for a little bit, sure, gets some run, and eventually becomes a good ball player. His at-bats in the minors right now are very good. Like, they're tough at-bats. I've been watching a lot of them. A Yankee source on Twitter has been posting a lot of them. They're good. They're fun. Usually I go down and look, and I'm like, oh boy.
1: Right.
0: I don't know if this translates.
1: Yeah, I guess for me, I was doing the math between of like what's available, and it's, as we've hammered home, there's really nothing. Even going back to young Oswald Peraza gets called up at 22. His AAA numbers aren't that great. Plays 18 games with the Yanks, and he actually hit 306, 404, 832. That it's kind of like Lombard's kind of hit the finish line, and they love him.
0: Yeah, he's ready.
1: And there's no other options.
0: Yeah, it's just, what do you do with the rest of it? Because it makes them have a Volpe decision.
1: I know. And that's the scary part, but
0: and
1: at least
0: that's why I think they would platoon him at third and get Rosario out.
1: And they could do that. And again, that's a chance to get better over there. And hey, Volpe hasn't been the issue.
0: No, his numbers against left-handed pitching has been great.
1: But, and that's where it's like, okay, if you're going to call up Lombard and like you're saying, if you're going to do that, if you're going to press that button, you need to let him play because he needs to, like, learn the league. Like, Connor Griffin got called up. It took him about 3 weeks, and then the light bulb went off. The Brewers just called up shortstop, Cooper Pratt. It was, like, copy and paste. It took him 3 weeks, and then he, like, had his first hot streak. So if you're going to do that, you press that button. And I guess for me, and this is where things – let's say Lombard passes the eye test defensively. Volpe hits lefties. Like, you're out here looking for...
0: Maybe he doesn't. Is Volpe hitting lefties recently? Yes, recently.
1: Yeah.
0: So when he was first... Wow. I did this year, and the numbers aren't good versus lefties. So recent... So wait, hold on. Here I go giving Volpe a ton of credit, only to be a fool with the stats.
1: Mm. That is it for Talkin' Yanks Rewind. You can catch the full episodes on the Talkin' Yanks YouTube channel and wherever you get your podcasts. That's John Boy. I'm Jake. We'll see you next week.
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8: 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You too!
10: It's a beautiful morning.
11: It certainly is. Beautiful Sunday morning. Mark Malusis with you, the fan in New York. 888-808-1019 is your number to call. Alex across the way, other side at the controls, as we take you for the next 4 hours right up until 1 o'clock this afternoon as the Yankees series is continuing out in Chicago against the Cubs at beautiful Wrigley Field after that dumpster fire of an ending to a game last night. And we'll get into that. Obviously, the MLB trade deadline is tomorrow night at 6 o'clock Eastern time, as the only trade the Yankees have made up until this point in time is Camilo Duvall is now a Pittsburgh Pirate. And the Mets are trading away A.J. Minter. I mean, that's it for the two locals when you're looking at Cashman and Stearns. As late last night, the Dodgers struck. I don't know. Listen, the Yankee fan's going to be cranky this morning. The baseball fan is going to be cranky this morning. It doesn't bother me. I give the Dodgers credit. I've said it time and time again. They operate differently than every other team in Major League Baseball, where they acquire Tarek Skubal from the Detroit Tigers, and they don't care about prospects, as they don't care about control. They don't care about how highly rated they are. More often than not, they don't turn out to be next to nothing. I mean, on the Major League level, right? So they're more ifs than anything else, but now Skubal is a Dodger. You throw him in with Yamamoto when healthy, a Snell when healthy, a Glasnow when healthy, a Shohei Ohtani. I mean, that is an unbelievable rotation when you're looking out there in Los Angeles for the Dodgers, and they're going out there trying to win their third straight World Series. You know, you'd like to see, and this is where, and people are like, well, you know, this is why there's got to be a new CBA and there's got to be a salary cap and the Dodgers are so much better than everybody else. Well, yeah, they are. because they value

0: you winning. They understand the importance of not just winning during the course of the regular season, but money makes money. Winning makes money. If you put a not only a competitive team, but a championship caliber team on the baseball field, you go out there and you have an opportunity to print money year in and year out. It's not necessarily just about winning 88, 90, 95, 97 games during the course of the regular season, what food you're serving, how you're entertaining the crowd in today's day and age of Major League Baseball games, or the pace of play, and so on and so forth, right? What giveaways you have, it's a matter of what the product is on the field. They're not saying that the Yankees aren't a winning product. They are, but the Yankees haven't gone big game hunting in years. I mean, they really haven't. The Dodgers do it on a yearly basis. I mean, it does not matter. Every single MLB trade deadline. That's why, you know, when you look at the futures markets from a betting perspective, if you, you know, dabble into that, so to speak, and you say, wow, look at the Los Angeles Dodgers. Well, they were plus 190 to win the World Series before the Scooble trade. I'm sure those odds have gone down after the news that came down last night, because there's a belief, a wide held common belief, that the Dodgers are going to do everything they can to go out there and improve the team. And they are what the Yankees used to be, right? So they are what, you know, Cashman and Company used to be as far as attacking at the MLB trade deadline, which I've talked about the past couple Sundays, right? Where you want the Yankees to say to themselves, you know, prospects be damned. Let's go out and let's try and improve this team as best as we possibly can and put them in a best possible position to win, because the Dodgers don't operate, which I love, right? Like I put my head to the pillow last night after the news broke down. And, you know, saw some of the reaction on social media, sent out a couple tweets, as you got to do in today's day and age, obviously, and you want to react to it. And it's not all the surprising that Tarek Skubal is now a Los Angeles Dodgers, but, you know, a little bit, I would say, jealous, proper way to put it, jealous of the way that the Dodgers operate, jealous that they become the brand of Major League Baseball, the face of Major League Baseball, the standard bearer of Major League Baseball. Jealous of all that. Jealous of the fact that they operate like they go into the playoffs and say, well, we're going to remove any sort of luck. We're going to remove the idea of it's a roll of the dice, or you got to get hot at the right time. We're going to remove all that to where we're banking on ifs and uncertainties, and we're going to make it certain that we are going to be pretty damn dominant. That's what I'm jealous of. Instead of today, where general managers now in today's day and age, which bothers the heck out of me, and I've said it time and time again, general managers in today's day and age look at it where there's the inherent excuse of failure. You should never operate where you say, well, you know, failure, even though it's an option, it should never be in your mentality, like failure's an option, right? So you should never go into the playoffs and say, well, you know, we'll see if we get hot. We'll see if it's the right time. Like, it used to bother me. I know Nick Swisher makes the rounds. It used to bother me where the Yankees used to defend Nick Swisher as an October performer. Well, he was a stiff in October because he couldn't hit quality pitching, right? But he was great in the regular season because the Yankees saw a lot of bad pitching, or he's very good during the regular season, a very good Yankee. Great's a little strong, but he was very good during the regular season as a New York Yankee because, you know, he'd see a lot of bad pitching. It was a case, well, you just need to get hot at the right time. No, or a player is who he is, right? Tiger doesn't change his stripes. And as you go into the playoffs, if you are a general manager and you say, well, there's got to be a lot of things that break our way, or if things turn a positive way for us, then things will work out and we can go on this run, regardless of what we do during the course of the regular season. Or you address the areas of particular need. You look at players, and not just from an analytical standpoint, you look at a player, what makes a player tick, right? Can their talent meet the moment? Are they going to be able to raise their level? Because if you've watched enough sports over the course of your life, regardless of league, whether it be, you know, baseball, football, hockey, lacrosse, I mean, you know, you look at anything, right? The National Football League, it does not matter. There are guys that go out there and can raise their level, right? There's great regular season players. Inherent knock is that you're not a great October, you are a great regular season player. The inherent knock is that you're not a great October performer, right? So that's going to come into where you got to put the eyeballs on the player, right? You got to watch the player. You got to see if they're able to deal with the pressure, deal with all those things. And that's where the Los Angeles Dodgers thrive, right? That is their meat and potatoes. You might say, say, well, I mean, they've got Freddie Freeman, they've got Tucker, they've got Betts, they've got Max Muncy going out there and hitting one into the second deck against Gerrit Cole. Why do they need Tarek Skubal? Because you know what? They can. Like, that's the difference. It's not a matter of saying, well, they don't operate with limitations. You might say, well, that has to do everything with their ownership or has to do with their mindset as an organization. All that is true, right? We talk about like the idea of Steve Cohen, richest singular owner in all of Major League Baseball, right? Got his wish, is going to get rid of all the chop shops, is going to build up around Citi Field. And I like Steve, I do, right? And I think eventually he will win. Eventually the Mets will win. This has been a disastrous season, but you have Met fans calling up this station saying, well, you can't overspend for this guy, or you can't, why not? Where are the limitations if you want to win? You have Hal Steinbrenner a couple years ago when Soto was a part of the Mets, was a part of the Yankees, hopping on the Jack Curry podcast saying we'd like to open up negotiations with Soto during the course of the regular season. Then a week later, he's outside the MLB offices saying, well, there's a limitation to what we can spend. Okay. I mean, you're printing money. I mean, we've gone over it since the last time the Yankees, won a World Series in 2009. I went over it last Sunday. The Yankees have made over $9 billion as an organization. I understand there's costs that come along to it, but that's money coming in. $9 billion over. And I don't want to hear the excuse of, wow, this is why there needs to be a salary cap in Major League Baseball. Nonsense. Or this is why there's going to be a work stoppage and people are going to go out there and blame the Los Angeles Dodgers. I mean, come on, are we serious here? Like, do you want to win? That's it. Do you want to win? You watch this Yankee team, putt-putt around. The offense stinks. And we can talk about the fact of, well, Judge needs to return. Stanton needs to return. And Bellinger needs to return. All those are I would agree. Yes, they all need to go out there and return. Yes, I would agree with that, right? But here's the problem you have. What version of those players are they going to be? Right, there's a very kind of murky kind of scenario here where you're looking at Aaron Judge is, when he returns, is the rib going to be 100% healed or is this going to take an entire offseason for Aaron Judge to be able to return, right? Is Aaron Judge going to return to this lineup and is he going to be 100% healthy? I mean, we have not seen Stanton. The last report we had at Stanton is that he started to run outside. And listen, I love Giancarlo and, I do and I defend him. And I'm not going to tell you that he's, dogging it or anything like that. He is for a man that is as athletically gifted as he is, he's a remarkably slow healer. He's a great October player. He's very good in the regular season because he can wreck games. But yes, the Yankee lineup misses him. And then you throw in Bellinger, obviously, with the grade 2 hamstring strain. He's going to be out 4 to 6 weeks. And then you watch this Yankee team. And you know what? You look at Cashman. I mean, sitting on the hands, when exactly do you start to add? When is the point? I mean, the Dodgers are out there losing games to the Red Sox. When exactly, besides going out there and trading Camilo Davalo, who was a stiff acquisition last year from the San Francisco Giants, when exactly do you react? The only thing that bothers me, not that Skubal's a Dodger, or not that there is this great chasm between the Dodgers and everybody else in Major League Baseball, and people going out there bemoaning the fact that they've got an all-star team. Good for the Dodgers! That's the way it used to be in the Bronx. It's no longer, but that's the way it used to be in the Bronx. Yankees like to hoard the prospects. Dominguez, Jones, I mean, hoard them. Clark Schmidt, up and down the lineup. Greg Bird, Gary Sanchez, Miguel Andujar, Clint Frazier, hoard them. Dodgers don't care about the trading prospects. You know what? The Dodgers go out there and win. They won back-to-back World Series. They're the odds-on favorite to win their third straight. And the Yankees have had the entire season deal with the American League, which stinks. They haven't had, they're chasing the Tampa Bay Rays. And here's the thing. Like, let's be honest. As we are, let's see. Tomorrow night, 6 o'clock, MLB trade deadline. You got the Tampa Bay Rays, who drive the Yankees crazy and drive Hal Steinbrenner crazy because they operate differently than everybody else. They develop players. They don't have to spend money like that, right? So, you know, they don't play in the prettiest ballpark in the world, but, you know, drive the Yankees crazy. They do. Because they, you know, the Yankees can't figure out exactly how the Rays go out there and do it. And the Rays are, the Yankees are looking up at the Rays that's in the American League East. But think about this. You know, I heard Steve Phillips make this comment the other day. You know, you look at the, you want to look at the future odds. The Tampa Bay Rays right now are 14-1 to win the World Series. The Yankees are plus 550, right? And those odds have changed, I'm sure, now with Scooble being a Los Angeles Dodger. But the Tampa Bay Rays have got 11 guys that they have to put on the 40-man roster after this season, right? Given the circumstances, the new CBA, everything like that, right? Or they could lose those players in the Rule 5 draft. Tampa Bay Rays is one of those teams that were in on Scooble, right? To make to acquire him from the Detroit Tigers. They didn't get him. He ended up in Los Angeles with the Dodgers. What about the Tampa Bay Rays over the course of the next day and a half? You know, go out and add some more. How do you look at the Yankees then? Like, when do the Yankees say to themselves, you know, we are the New York Yankees, instead of trying to be anybody else? You know, look in the mirror. You know, we're good enough, we're strong enough, and doggone it, people like us. You know, be who you are. Instead of trying to be the Jays, as Boone referenced a couple years, last year at the MLB trade deadline, well, got to be multiple. Got to have options when you're looking at the lineups. Got to have options in terms of where guys can go out there and play. You know, you look at the way Toronto goes about doing it. That's the modern day age of baseball, paraphrasing. But I remember, you know, sitting there listening to him talk about that at a press conference out there at Yankee Stadium in the Bronx, right? Whether it be what they did a number of years ago during the pandemic, right? And everything like that, where, you know, trying to, you know, be a Tampa Bay Ray-like. Everything that you've seen. Now, not everything is negative with the Yankees because they win games. They don't bottom out. They've not been the unmitigated disaster that the New York Mets are. But, you know, when you're given the fact that they operate the way that they do, you'd like to see them go out and be aggressive. I've said it before. Put this team in the best possible position to win. You know, and you're getting the reports now, well, Judge needs to return. Yeah, of course he needs to return. The Yankees can't go out there and replace Aaron Judge. That's not a possibility. But look at yourself in the mirror and be like, yeah, you know what? We can't be the Dodgers, but we're still the Yankees. We're defined by championships, not just making the playoffs and a roll of the dice when you get to October. You know, as that shot across the bow landed, you know, right around midnight last night, about 9 hours ago, that everybody's worst fears were realized and Tarek Skubal is a Los Angeles Dodger. I applaud them. I do. I give them credit. As you are sitting at home listening to the sound of my voice or driving around in the car in this great tri-state area, whatever it might be, listen on the Odyssey app, and it bothers you, it angers you, it frustrates you. You say, well, why do they need them? Because they can. And they operate differently. And if there's a little jealousy, I can understand that. I feel your pain. If there's a little annoyance, I feel your pain. If there is a little bit of jealousy, I feel your pain. All of those things, right? Completely true. You should be annoyed. You should be a little jealous. You should be a little frustrated. You know what? Because, you know, the Dodgers operate like they never want to lose. And if that changes the financial landscape of Major League Baseball after this season with a new CBA, which I have a hard time believing that there'll ever be a salary cap in Major League Baseball, but if that does, so be it. Not going to affect the rest of this year. And as the Yankees wait and wait to acquire a right-handed hitting catcher, which we've known that they've needed for months, and guys fall by the wayside as, you know, you hear the conversations and the rumors about Mason Miller from San Diego and A.J. Preller. And you kind of get excited when Passan sends out a tweet yesterday or John Heyman sends out a tweet that, you know, the Yankees have made a trade and it's Camilo Duvall. who was a terrible reliever. And we inch closer and closer to 6 o'clock tomorrow night. And the prospects are of George Lombard, who's been on base, I think, 29 straight games down in the minor leagues, have taken over at shortstop for the Yankees, who you like. Or maybe Spencer Jones ends up being the answer for the New York Yankees here as he continues to go out there and hit home runs. Give him credit. But he's still got a gaping hole in his swing. Or as Jason Dominguez continues to, whether it be defensively or oversliding third the other day, continues to, you know, look so unlike a Martian, it's not even funny. The Yankees sit there in second place in the American League East. And you say to yourself, well, when will Cashman react? Because the old, when the Yankees under, you know, Steinbrenner, there would be some sort of a reaction. You know, George would hit those offices in New York down at Tampa. And he'd say to himself, you know, time we got to go out there and do something. We're the Yankees. Pride. Time to react. The Dodgers are the Dodgers. We're the New York Yankees. There'd be some sort of reaction. Some sort of reaction. But as the Yankees are kicking the ball around out in Wrigley Field against the Chicago Cubs, they're the Boston Red Sox going out there and finding a way to withstand a brilliant Yamamoto performance and knock off the Dodgers for a second straight night. 3-2 the final. As they inch closer and closer to the Bombers. As the Yankees are a second-place team in the American League East. And Scooble's a Dodger. The Red Sox have added. There'll be other trades as we inch closer and closer to the MLB trade deadline. But instead of being annoyed at the Los Angeles Dodgers, I applaud them. I think back to the days when the Yankees used to operate that way. Where instead of the rumors and the innuendo and the speculation about what Yankees, or hearing people say, well, Cashman made a call, what I would hope so, he's running the Yankees. Instead of the Yankees being in on a player and falling short and doing their due diligence, they actually landed the impact player. When it wasn't the Slaters they were adding at the MLB trade deadline, it was impact bats to strengthen the group. It's just different. And I implore Cashman to go out and do something. Do something. Besides trading a guy that can't pitch. Tarek Skubal's a Dodger. Stearns is holding out for a king's ransom from all of his players. Good luck with that. I'm Flushing. And the Yankees are having conversations. They're making calls. They're doing their due diligence. It's time to do more than that. It's time to react. It's time, as I've said and implored for the past couple weeks, go out there and attack. Who knows what this landscape looks like? And I understand Hal's not going to operate like the Los Angeles Dodgers. I don't need him to. But the Yankees have got some glaring needs on this team. Glaring needs. And you could even make the argument, well, with the Skubal trade, why even go out there and do that? Because you have to compete. And you get into a series, nothing is completely and utterly guaranteed, even though the Dodgers are going to take a world of beating. And they have separated themselves from everybody else in Major League Baseball. The Dodgers understand their needs and they go out there and address them. The Yankees have understood their needs for quite some time, and yet none of them have been addressed. They sit, they wait, and they're patient. Time for being patient is run out. 921, Malusis with you. 888-808-1019, that is your number to call. We get it going with the Skubal's a Dodger. Little Yankees. We'll get into the Mets as well. We're rolling right up until 1. It's a beautiful Malusis Sunday. Right here, where else? The Fan in New York. We'll back with your calls right after this.
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0: baseball is the big time team from a Scooble to the Dodgers perspective, which is now a reality as you wake up on this Sunday morning. And you've got the Yankees, and obviously you've got the Mets, who had a nice celebration for the 86 team yesterday. They really did, and felt good for all those guys. Frank and Syosset is up next on the Fan, up first on the Fan. What's going on, Frankie? Frank.
1: How are you, Moose? Yeah, how are you?
0: Good, Frank. Good, buddy.
1: Yeah, you know, you're dead on about a lot of things, Moose. I mean, they have so many issues, you don't know where to start. You got an aging team. You know, they concentrated more on run prevention and defense than acquiring some, you know, good bats over the last couple of years. And it's come back to bite them. I mean, these guys like Rosario and Caballero and utility player like Schumann and you know, giving Jones a chance. And, you know, you've seen the ceiling on Dominguez because he's 23 years old and he's a switch hitter. And the ceiling on Volpe, and Sanchez can't block the plate as good as Wells, and Wells has no bat. And McMahon, I think, led the league in strikeouts before he came to the Yankees. And just, I don't think Cashman has handled, you know, the future from a couple of years ago and foreseen the future of this team that's aging and just, you know, player development and these guys reaching their ceiling and hanging on to guys too long, like you said. And I'm not jealous of...
0: And listen, with that being said, I mean, Schlittler's a stud. Ben Rice is a stud. The Yankees have done a great job of being able to develop relievers and get the best out of those relievers. The question is, will they perform in October? Like, but, you know, you go back to that 17 team, which Yankee fans absolutely adored. I adored. Everyone adored, right? Everyone thought that it was the sign of, I'm not saying being dynastic. No one's going to replicate what the Yankees did in the late 90s. But if I told you it would be 2026, and the group that you saw then still, you know, that the Yankees still had not won a World Series, you'd say, well, Moose, you're crazy. Of course they're going to win a World Series. I mean, that's going to be, that's without a, the question is, how many are they going to win? Yankees haven't won, you know, and that's the point. I mean, that's the goal. And that's where, you know, you give the Dodgers credit. People are angry. People are ticked off. Why are you ticked off? They're not, they're operating within the rules. They're not doing anything illegal. This is not, there's no investigation like the NBA is having with Kawhi Leonard and the Los Angeles Clippers holding up a trade to the Toronto Raptors. They're not doing anything wrong. They're operating differently than everybody else. They operate because, you know what? They value the World Series. They value winning championships. That's what they value. Right. That's the way they operate. Right. They don't care about prospects. They don't care about control. They don't care. They say, you know what? We'll live to fight another day. If it doesn't work, it doesn't work. But we're going to give this team, our fan base, deserves every opportunity to watch a championship team. I mean, and they put together basically an all-star team.
1: I agree, Moose. Listen.
0: And now you might, now the bad reaction would be, well, you don't, I mean, there's no way we're going to catch the Dodgers. Well, that would be, I mean, that's a loser's lament if you say that. So, you know, the Yankees have had these pressing needs, Frank. I'm not asking them to be the Dodgers. They're not. You know, that is gone. That is dead. Right? That is buried. That is gone. They're not going to operate like the Dodgers. Well, but what I'm asking them to do is address the needs. As Luis Arraez was traded away from the San Francisco Giants, we spent weeks talking about Arraez, right? Makes contact, hit, has improved his second base defense with the guys and the guidance of Rod Washington out there in San Francisco with the Giants. You know what? You have a GM down there in Philly in Dombrowski that reacts. It does something.
1: You know, Moose, can I say something else just to touch on what you're saying? No criticism with Schlittler or Rice, but when you listen to the games night after night and you listen to Susan Wallman say, you know, there's such little margin of error. We have great pitching, but you can't win just producing one run or two runs because one mistake the pitcher makes and it's a 2-1 game and they don't win. We need bats, Moose. We need bats. We don't have bats anymore.
0: Yeah, Frank, and you can say, well, we're going to get him back, right? Bellinger's going to return. Stanton's going to return. Yeah, I agree. And Susan knows. I mean, nobody knows the Yankees better than Susan Waltman. She's awesome. I mean, Susan knows. Yeah, she's dead on correct. There is such little margin for error. And then you look at the way that, you know, you're not to pick on Dominguez, but I mean, you look at the defensive inefficiency at times of this team. The mental, the physical errors that they make, the sloppy brand of baseball. I mean, they went through a 15-game stretch during the course of this regular season, which they were the worst team in baseball record-wise. They had a 10-game stretch in which they allowed 20 unearned runs. You know, like, that is, that's not a dying point, right? It's regular season, it's a marathon, not a sprint, all those things and all the cliches that you get over the course of Major League Baseball. Yeah, I understand that. And they're going to get strengthened when these guys return, but, I mean, the days are clicking by. And then you watch other teams starting to play a better brand of baseball. You know, like teams like the Astros, teams like the Boston Red Sox. The Chicago White Sox are going out there and adding. You know, look at this Yankee team. I mean, we have been talking about a right-handed bat for the New York Yankees behind home plate for months. Months! Not weeks. Months! You know, and then you get the report that, you know, about a week ago, well, if the Yankees acquire a catcher, it would be more of a platoon situation with Wells. I mean, what, are we serious here? Because what, during an 8-game stretch recently, Wells hit 295? I mean, when he initially went on the IL, he had 7 RBIs in 160 at-bats. I mean, that is next to impossible to do. Like, you get to a point where it's like, what are we watching here? You know, the defense of Volpe at shortstop defensively. Now, all of a sudden, they have the moment, right, where the light bulb clicks on, where they look in the mirror and like, what are you? Wait, Volpe can't play short. Just like they had Gleyber Torres playing shortstop, or they had Jazz Chisholm playing third. And it's like, it's not going to work. It doesn't work. And that's what bothers you. You want to put players in a position to go out there and be successful, not fail. You know, the fact that you had Jason Dominguez, you know, in your farm system since he was like 16, 17 years old, you stick him in the outfield, it's like he's never played outfield before. That's what bothers you. They've counted on Judge. Let's be realistic here. The Yankees are 26-26 in the 52 games that Judge has missed. They've counted on Judge to cover up so many warts of this organization, it's not even funny. And then when they get to free agency, they play hardball with him. To where he has to call the owner. Like, it's amazing. And then people are going to go out there and bemoan the fact of the Dodgers. Why bemoan the fact of it? Give them credit. They value championships. They want to take the ifs and the uncertainties out of October. They don't only want to beat you, they want to embarrass you. You might say, well, listen, the Blue Jays last year should have won a World Series. Didn't. They did not. And now look at the carcass that is left of the Toronto Blue Jays in 2026. Lifeless. Dead. And the Dodgers are going out there. Not only are they the class of Major League Baseball, the best team in the National League, they are the brand, the standard bearer. And they're not doing anything illegal. Oh, this is what's wrong with Major League Baseball. Look at what the Dodgers, what are they doing? They're not doing anything illegal. Scooble's making like $10 million. They pinpointed an area of need. They went to the top of the market and they addressed it. You want prospects here? Take them. Take them. Justin in Floral Park's up next to the fan. What's going on, Justin?
2: Morning, Moose. How are you? Happy Sunday.
0: Happy Sunday, Justin. What's on your mind, buddy?
2: You're spot on everything, Moose. I mean, I don't know what changed with this Yankee philosophy, Moose. I don't know if it's George, dying or what. The Moose, this team doesn't care about winning. It's not number one anymore. It's about getting into the playoffs, and then it's a crapshoot, Moose. This is what it is. They don't go above and beyond anymore. And I'm sick and tired of it. We know what the glaring holes are. Apparently they don't.
0: Oh.
2: They want to hold off these.
0: No, they do.
2: Forever.
0: I mean, Justin, they do. They don't feel that there's no accountability. They don't feel the pressure. Justin, they don't feel the pressure. There's no pressure to react. There's none. There's not the internal pressure. There's not the compete level. There's none of that.
2: Yeah.
0: The Yankees go, and then you might say, well, guys, Mark, you're being a pig as a Yankee fan. The Yankees don't bottom out. I give Cashman credit. They feel the competitive team. They put the team in, they're going to be a representable product. I'm not going to tell you that. Is it a bad brand of baseball that we've watched for the last 52 games since Judge went out? Yes.
2: I mean,
0: for the most part, it's been a bad brand of baseball. It really is. This is not the Yankees. The Yankees are not winning anything this year, right? As Susan is articulating and everything, there's such little margin for error for the Yankees. They went for a game against the White Sox the other day where through 9 innings, they were 0-for-8 with runners in scoring position. They lost in extra innings. Yep. They were 1-for-15 in the game. 1-for-15.
2: Because they're a home run or nothing team, and they've been like that for the last 15 years. Okay? And its philosophy is terrible. Okay? And this is why Cashman's got to go. This is why Boone's got to go. And they got to get a new philosophy in here, because what is the definition of insanity? That's what it is. They have an all-time great player in Judge, and they can't surround him with any contact inning. It's unbelievable.
0: Yeah, but
2: like you said, why is Luis Arraez not on this team? I got to see Chaz Chisholm strike out every other game at bat. Bruce, it's terrible.
0: Yeah,
2: okay, and
0: Chisholm,
2: I don't bemoan the Dodgers, okay? The Dodgers didn't even have to give up their top prospect to get Schuble. Okay, where are the Brewers? Where are the Rays? Why are these teams not going after Schuble that need them? Okay, the Rays
0: were in. Yeah, the Rays are in. They just didn't land him.
2: Listen, they
0: should've. I can't tell you what. I can't break down the farm system.
2: That's my problem with baseball,
0: the Rays,
2: Moose.
0: That's the problem with
2: baseball right now, Moose. That's the problem. Okay, the Dodgers are doing nothing illegal. It's the other teams. Okay, when you're the Rays and haven't won a damn thing, go all in. Same thing with the Brewers. They haven't been a World Series since '82. Go all in. The Yankees.
0: Don't disagree with you. Justin, listen, if you're the Tampa Bay Rays, like, when is it, you've dealt, the Yankees have been banged up all season long. You're sitting in first place in the American League East. You've got prospects to be able to deal. You know that you basically print prospects, and you develop them. They do an unbelievable job of developing players, of finding guys, of making trades, of finding guys down the lower part of farm systems with teams, putting them into their system, and they develop as players. They play in not the greatest ballpark in the world, right? They don't have the greatest fan base in the world, but they are a healthy organization, right? And they don't have to spend money like an arm and a leg for the most part. I'm not saying every single year for the Tampa Bay Rays have been that, but I don't disagree with you. Like, if I was Tampa, I'd be all aggressive. Why not? Why can't this be our year to get through the American League?
2: I agree.
0: Who scares you? The Yankees, the Red Sox, White Sox, the Astros?
2: I agree. Here's the last thing, Moose. The Red Sox. A dead carcass team. They asked the owner to sell the team, and now they're in it.
0: Dead.
2: I'm telling you right now, they will get George Springer, and they will overtake the Yankees. Mark my words. Okay? It's definitely
0: Justin,
2: happening.
0: I mean, that's it. Well, the Yankees have played the patience game, and thanks a lot for the call. And the Yankees are, losing on a Saturday night in Chicago against the Cubs. The Red Sox are out there in Chavez Ravine knocking off the Dodgers. Yeah, you're not wrong. I mean, and this is a Boston, and they've not been the epitome of health either. I mean, Roman Anthony. I mean, he hasn't played. I mean, that is their young superstar. Guy like Caleb Durbin has turned their season around. Remember him? Yeah, it is something. It really is. As we sit here at 9:40 on a Sunday morning, and besides Duvall being traded to the Pirates, we wait. We wait. Yankees made a call on Schuble. Either they passed or Detroit passed. He's now a Dodger. They called the Giants about a rise. He's not coming to the Bronx. They've had conversations with Baltimore about Adley Rutschman. We'll see if he gets moved. They've called Preller about Mason Miller out in San Diego.
3: Lombard's been on base 29 straight games down the minor leagues. He'll soon be the Yankee shortstop because they'll admit, finally, they'll have that moment, look in the mirror and be like, you know what? Volpe's not what we thought he was going to be. Finally. And Caballero's better when he's not playing it every single day. So we'll see what the Yankees do. Speaking out of frustration here. Sometimes you have to say that my wife's tired of hearing it. My kids don't care. I mean, they don't care. You know, you can vent about the Yankees, this and that. You know, they're concerned about other things. I get it. They're 13, 11, and 9. You know, call my dad, Paul Malusis, you know, have a nice conversation with him. So sometimes you gotta have a little bit of a venting session. You gotta let the emotions out. Scooble's a Dodger. Dodgers are basically put together like the Murderer's Row of a starting rotation when healthy. And they've got gamers. Gamers. And then you got Yankee fans debating whether or not they should add to the team. Add! And this offense is, it's like, watching paint dry. One thing that this current Yankee lineup likes to do, they like to strike out. They love it. Adore the strikeout. And they also love to fail with hitting with the runners in scoring position. Not exactly what you want, to steal a line from Girardi. Quarter 10. Malusis with you. 888-808-1019.
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0: Yankees, obviously, a theme. The Mets as well. You want to chime in on that. Scooble, a Dodger. Let's head out to, Richard in Manhattan's up next on the Fan. What's going on, Richard?
1: Moose, every week you have the orthopedic doctors talking about body parts that are being healed. But the most important body part is what you do. You keep the brain going. I can function with any other body part not going. But as long as the brain is going, I'm fine. And that's what you do. You keep the brain of all of us listeners and callers, brain going. So don't ever minimize what you do. You're just as important as any of those physicians. So that, I wanted to get that out.
0: Moose. Richard, I appreciate it. Thank you. Yeah. I like compliments. Thank you, Richard. That means a lot. Thank you.
1: Sure.
0: What else is on your mind?
1: Oh, yeah. It's only the truth. Moose, I feel sorry for the people in Detroit. Their basketball team, hockey team, football team, all disappointments. And now they do this? I mean, look at the Red Sox. 5 weeks ago, they're 15 games under. What do? They beat the Dodgers twice in L.A. Yesterday, they beat them again. And Moose, you heard it here. Chapman is my outside, under-the-radar choice, for Cy Young Award winner. That guy is unbelievable, single-handedly what he's doing. I couldn't name you one position player on the Boston Red Sox. Meanwhile, they beat the Dodgers twice in L.A. And if I was a fan in Detroit, I would boycott that field, that stadium. I wouldn't go to a game. You know, in the beginning of the year, they got Verlander. They wanted to win. So they brought him back. I mean, why would they change? They're only a few games out from the wild card. And the Phillies, the Red Sox, a lot of teams have turned it around this season. Incredible.
0: Well, Richard,
1: they
0: obviously look at their team and say to themselves, the GM said, number one.
1: The fans!

0: tender. Well,
1: Moose, it's about the
0: no, I
1: fans, the
0: understand that,
1: fans.
0: but if a general manager, you can't convince yourself of something that's just not there. And if the Tigers, and that's where, and the fear of losing him, and then he's gonna leave.
1: Are you telling me
0: You're gonna get next to nothing.
1: Detroit gets into the playoffs and Scooble is pitching? Are you kidding me? They don't have a chance? Of course they've got a chance against anyone in a short series. Ridiculous. Totally ridiculous. Plus you're throwing water on the fans. Moose, I gotta get this out there. The 86 Mets. This team has been glorified so much in New York, where these guys are always coming back and they're on the radio and all. From 1984 to 1990, this team had the best talent in baseball. They went to one lousy World Series. One with that talent. And forget it. Now, the Yankees from 76 to 81, they didn't have nearly the talent the Mets did, and they went to four World Series. I
0: Yeah,
1: never
0: but
1: hear
0: Richard,
1: reunions with.
0: no, I get it, Richard. I understand that. But if you ask any one of those players on those teams, and I have, it's the great disappointment that they didn't win more. They're very honest with themselves. Talk to Keith about it. You can have a conversation with Ron Darling about it. That they didn't win more. That they look at it as a great failure. That they should have won multiple World Series, not just the one in 86. So. Yeah, I mean, they are the last team to win for the Mets. So of course they're going to be celebrating. They deserve it. I mean, that was a group that obviously from a talent perspective, from a personality perspective, took over the city. I mean, you look at the cavalcade of stars that they had, from Darryl to Doc to Carter to Hernandez to, Ray Knight for a spell, Santana. I mean, yeah. Kevin Mitchell and Lenny Dykstra, and you go up and down the line. I mean, that was a really, really talented team. No less to say about all the star relievers and Jesse Orosco, and obviously the rest of the starting rotation. It was a really talented group that they'll if you know they're open and honest with themselves for the most part. They should have won more. There's no doubt.
1: They don't have to be honest. I'm telling you, 65 years in New York sports, biggest disappointment, biggest underachieving team in all four major sports. Trust
0: Yeah, I
1: me on
0: mean,
1: this one.
0: Richard, yeah, I get it. I mean, we just celebrated them yesterday. I mean, and they deserve those days, and they deserve all the honors that come their way, because, it is, and that time was much more difficult to win and get into the playoffs. But that was an unbelievably talented group. They should have won more. Had a nice day out there at Citi Field. It's unfortunate the way that this Mets season has gone, though. Let's head out to Manhattan. It's Ralph. It's the fan. What's going on, Ralph?
2: I can't say that I love your tirades. I love your tirades. I echoes of Mad Dog. I know you're your own man there, Mark, but echoes of Mad Dog on that tirade. I like when you and Beningo are angry as hornets. It's always funny. It's always great. It's always great radio.
0: Well, it's frustrating, Ralph. It is. I can't see, the reports of who they're talking to, and they're making their calls, and they're doing their due diligence. That's great. I mean, actions, actions. Actions speak louder than words. What are the actions? Tell me exactly where we stand after the MLB deadline. What move are you going to make that's going to have a high impact on this team? But we'll see what the Yankees end up doing. And I give the Dodgers credit. I'll be honest with you. I saw the report last night. Like, it's not surprising. When the Dodgers are, when they're pulling, that outfield prospect that got traded in Detroit, they're removing him from the minor league game, or he's not starting and he's not playing. You know that they're close to making some sort of a trade. You know they've been in on Scooble. They've got concerns about Ohtani pitching. They've got Yamamoto, who gave you the Herculean performance last year throughout the in the World Series. And this is a Dodger team that operates on a different level than everybody else. They just do. And I give them credit. They're not doing anything illegal. For those that are frustrated or angry about it or ticked off about it or saying, wow, the players have got to be bothered. Why are the players bothered by it? I mean, it doesn't bother. They just want to
2: It's
0: compete
2: all—it's all
0: in the playoffs.
2: jabbering. It's a lot
0: Yeah,
2: of
0: it's all
2: baloney,
0: nonsense, right? Give the
2: It
0: Dodgers
2: really
0: credit.
2: is,
0: The
2: Mark.
0: Dodgers are. The Dodgers take the flag of being the standard bearer of Major League Baseball, and they take that flag and they wave it with pride, because they
2: Here's
0: are.
2: the word.
0: They
2: Yeah, here's
0: are
2: the word.
0: above and beyond everybody else in baseball. It's not even close.
2: Well, the thing is that you said it so perfectly. They addressed the need, the very distinct need that they needed to address. They did that immediately. They did it with rather, not very much money. And I mean, you can't fault these. You know, here's the thing. Urgency with the fans is much more, is much different than the front office. As long as they're in the hunt, as long as they're playing competitive baseball, they're not the Pittsburgh Pirates. It's a cynic's point of view on my part, but I think that they're kind of content. Maybe they're not happy, they're not enthused, but they're content. Let me throw something out of the box at you, right? I'm watching, and I like when the Yankees falter as a Mets fan. At least I can share the doldrums, you know. But here's the thing with them. I'm watching this drunk driving video, and I see this guy that I don't recognize. That's my fault. Some nondescript guy ends up being Tony Romo. I just find that out today. I was watching it yesterday. I said, who's this guy for about an hour with this female officer acting like an idiot? Now, tell me something. Why doesn't a guy like Romo choose to get a driver? Is it because he's doing something? He doesn't want other people involved. He wants to be his own man. He wants to drive his own car. I have no idea. He knows the propensity he has to maybe get a little bombed. Why doesn't he get a driver full time, Mark?
0: Rob, I can't answer that. Like I don't know. I don't know why.
2: What do you think, though?
0: Behind the wheel, intoxicated. I don't. Arrogance. You think that you'll be okay. You haven't had that much to drink. That you're not inebriated. I have no idea. When you have the kind of, it shouldn't be first and foremost. I mean, whether you live in Connecticut, Jersey, or in the city, it's not that long of a ride. You can take some times you can take mass transit. Maybe you don't want to go back and get your car. I don't know. I mean, when you're looking at it from a Romo perspective, who's got, more money than he can knows what to do with, why he decides to do that. I don't know. I can't answer.
2: Here's the one good thing, Mark, about
0: moronic. Yeah.
2: Yeah. No doubt about it. Here's the one good thing about it. He didn't pull that thing where, don't you know who I am? How dare you treat me this way? I'm Tony Romo. I'm the former quarterback for the Dallas. All that kind of thing.
0: He didn't do that.
2: But I'll tell you something, Mark. I'm watching it. And me, like a dummy, I don't know who the heck this is. I say to my wife this morning, that was Tony Romo the whole time we were watching that. That it was such a boring video. But yet, it told the tale, I appreciate it, Mark.
0: Yeah, you got it, Ralph. Now he's been, what is it, proper terminology, I guess, suspended until further notice by CBS. We'll see exactly how all that plays out. But, my mom used to always say when I was a kid, right? You can't explain away idiots. It's idiotic behavior. I mean, that's it. You can't rationalize it out. I don't know. I don't know why you don't decide to just get a driver, make a phone call, get an Uber, get a Lyft, whatever it might be. Get a car service and leave the car there and handle yourself responsibly. So can't explain it. It's unfortunate, but it happens way too often in this country, not just what we're seeing with the headlines with Tony Romo, which is scary. 10:01, Malusa's with you. 888-808-1019.
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0: And we're back. 10:01, Malusa's with you. 888-808-1019. That is your number to call. Obviously, the Scooble to the Dodgers, the big-time storyline, doesn't bother me. It really doesn't. I give the Dodgers credit. They see an area of need, and they go out there and address it at the top of the marketplace. The reaction, trickle-down effect from Yankee fans, obviously, that's a big-time storyline. The Mets, MLB trade deadline tomorrow night at 6 o'clock. Let's head out to Queens. It's Richie kicking off the 10 o'clock hour. What's going on, Richie?
4: Well, it bothers me, all right? Because and they're not doing anything wrong. The FTC's got to come in like they're doing with Warner Brothers and Paramount. They're cornering the market. But you know what they're doing is legal. But it is unbelievable. They don't care about prospects. And I agree with that because the prospects are a joke. When I look at prospects the last couple of years, I think of Opian and Dominguez, and I think of Tidwell and Gilbert were on my team that would trade it. And I think about Kelnick, that was a 5-2 player that couldn't make it. He's been flopping around for 6 years. They've got the ability to have the prospects and do what they do. And now they're going to get Snell back and they get Glasnow back. And look, it's still in baseball, you still got to win the games. And you look at the most underachieving and they were just talking, a previous caller mentioned about the Mets. Look at the Braves. For 9 years, they won one championship. They had the best pitching staff in the world and great hitters and Chipper Jones and Andrew Jones, and they won one World Series. So give them credit. It's incredible what they're doing. Again, am I angry? Yeah, I guess maybe, because I know in my division we're not going anywhere. But and then on your side, I think about what you're saying. You know, your Yankees are basing on the fact that they're going to get Bellinger back. Hopefully they're going to get Judge back, and they're going to get Stanton, who that irks me to no end, because the only team that he can play for is when he gives them 40 games a year are the Yankees or the Dodgers, because they get to the playoffs. And they say, okay, we don't really need him. We'll get him in the playoffs. But you got the hitters that you've got, and I agree, to watch them, they're atrocious. I mean, the McMahons, the Volpes, obviously Austin Wells. And I would be angry too, Moose, because, look, I told you about the Val. I told you what he was. They got rid of him. I was on with C-Mac about it. I mentioned it to you. I don't care about his talent. You know, he looks like a world beater, and now the bottom line is he's gone. They will get a middle relief guy. Were they going to get a catcher? Jefferson's off the market. Goodman, I don't think they're not going to get him from Colorado. So, yeah, they've got to do something. But, again, they're saying, hey, we've got the troops coming up. But, again, they're a swing and miss team. Would a Rise be good on this team? Absolutely. Absolutely. I watch him every day. I don't want to hear about his exit velocity. The guy hits 330. He's got an on-base of 340. He's got an OPS of 800, first time ever. He's just been terrific. He's above. I watch him. The thing with him moves, we can't play second. He's been a phenomenal second baseman. He's been tremendous.
0: Yeah, Ron Washington has worked wonders, no doubt. Arise would help. We've talked about Arise.
4: Yeah.
0: I mean, the rumors and the rumblings are that, you know, it's Dombrowski and the Phillies that are going to be after Luis Arise. We'll see if they end up getting
4: Luis Arise from the San Francisco
0: Giants. But, I mean, it's 320. But the Yankees have done their due diligence. They've made calls. They've talked to the Giants about Arise. But, yes, I love the people that minimize the fact that, well, I mean, just hits 328. Yeah, I mean, in today's day and age, I mean, you are like the second coming if you have a batting average above 300 across Major League Baseball. I mean, look at some of the batting averages. I mean, it is, but Arise would be a welcomed addition. Yes, get on base, create traffic, do all those things. Hit for a high average. There's value to that.
4: Yeah, I agree, and that's something they don't have. And again, it's going to be the same, seems like the same deal again. Like, they're going to get to the playoffs. They're probably the better team because they get knocked off by Tampa Bay. Yeah, and getting back to Scooble, you know, he got $32 million, the most ever in arbitration. And obviously they were not going to sign him. So they got prospects. Most 10% of the prospects make it. I really believe that. These prospects, especially the last few years, I don't know where they go with the metrics.
0: But
4: Volpe and Wells, I mean, these guys should not be in the majors at this point. It's incredible. Volpe, it's gotten to be, okay, we're not going to accept that he's going to be a top-of-the-line player, but at least give something. And the strikeouts, it's just mind-boggling. And again, with the Dodgers, again, it's not like having a top quarterback. You know, it makes so much a football team more advantageous to have that one great player, because, you know, you only get up four times. But these guys look like they're going to be unbeatable again. So give them, as much as they're killing me, because I haven't won a division in 13 years, they are giving the credit what they're doing. It's mind-boggling.
0: Richie,
4: always
0: good
4: talking to you, Moose.
0: You got it. And I love the people that come out and say, wow, this is why there needs to be a salary cap in Major League Baseball. Though, here's the issue. The players don't trust the owners. I mean, there is hatred. I mean, from not a pure hatred, but a lack of trust standpoint. right? And they believe that there are owners that are extremely wealthy that decide to spend due to the financial climate of the respective city that they own their team in. And that they could spend, but they decide not to. So this whole idea of people saying, well, look at this. This is the reason why when you're looking at the Dodgers. Well, they're not, I mean, they're not doing anything wrong with the way that they structure contracts. Not doing anything wrong. I mean, they've become the staple. You know, every, you know, Japanese star wants to play for the Dodgers. Used to be the Yankees. Now it's the Dodgers. They have, I mean, the basically the iconic Shohei Ohtani, Freeman, Mookie Betts, Yamamoto. Now you throw Scooble into the mix, back into the bullpen. They just add. They don't care about control. They don't care about prospects. They don't care about how highly rated they are, top 20 in Baseball America. They don't necessarily care. Because you know what? They have the belief they'll find more. They'll find more. They'll draft. They'll find more. They'll develop. They'll find more. That's what healthy organizations do. That's what they do. You know, as the Yankees sit here and it's, you know, a year ago, you know, Spencer Jones untouchable, untradeable, not available. You watch, you know, guys rot away on the vine, like, you know, guys that, you know, came up with great expectations like Volpe. You know, you say, well, I mean, cracked into baseball, you 21 home runs. Now he doesn't hit for average home runs or get on base. And then you hold your breath every time the ball's hit to him at shortstop. You look at Jazz Chisholm, who's a goofball. You know, I like him, and I say that lovingly. Like, I like Chisholm, but it drives you crazy. They go out there and acquire McMahon. Everyone thinks he's going to be like this offensive stud. Did you look at his splits between home and away out there in Colorado? He could field it. Can't really hit. You know, Wells, you know, swing path, everything, launch angle, everything you hear about Wells behind home plate. The Yankees, that's what bothers me. Like, the Yankees have had such a pressing need. Like, they waited so long to go get Jeffers out of Minnesota that Minnesota actually convinced themselves they're a contending team and started playing better baseball to where now he's no longer available. Like, think about that. Like, Yankees had, you know, the Yankees were in on Jeffers for months. And I understand he was on the IL, but they were interested in Jeffers for months. They waited. Now Minnesota's a contender. They made a trade last week for Minter from the Mets. I mean, sit on the hands and wait. Procrastinate. Think about it. Actions. Attack. You're the Yankees. Do something. I mean, up until a week ago, they were still convincing themselves that Camilo Duvall was good. Finally. I didn't have to hear about foot placement on the mound. He stinks. I love Boone, but listen to Booty after a game in which, in a, you know, a daylight win in which he gets, you know, records five straight outs without giving up a hit. Maybe this is a turning point for Duvall on the bullpen. No, there's no pressure. Jamaica, Moose, the fan. What's going on, Moose?
5: Mark, top of the top. Moose, what's up?
0: What's up, Moose? How are you doing, buddy?
5: I'm all right. So, yeah. I'm on the phone, Dad. So, first things first, we have to discuss the fact that there are only six teams not in contention. Right? That is basically the right team, the Yankees, for quality, needle-moving players to come to the Yankees, right, with the Dodgers making this blockbuster deal. But it's the wrong time. And technically, in my opinion, the only players that are going to make us compete with the Dodgers when it comes to the World Series, whether we make trades for Jeffers, Goodman, a bullpen piece, or even an infielder, besides maybe a Pena, an Abrams, a De La Cruz. But the problem is those three teams, the Nationals, the Astros, and the Reds, are still in contention, and they're not necessarily sellers. So I think it's going to take Cashman. Let me finish my point, then I'll let you respond. I think it's going to take Cashman, like you said, to go super all in, make them godfather offers they can't refuse, but borderline the best players on those teams, the Abrams and so on. So, and maybe even like, I don't know, like a great outfielder. I can't name one right now besides maybe, I don't know, like a Rosarena or something, but the Marlins, the Mariners are probably selling, but that's what it's going to take. Go ahead.
0: Well, the Mariners are selling. They just made a trade with the White Sox. Yeah. But, before the Astros had their 9-1 stretch over the last 10, and they've won 5 straight and have a game and a half lead in the American League West, first and foremost, I never think the Yankees and the Astros are going to make a trade due to the history with each other. But the idea of getting Pena from Houston, When Alex Rodriguez came out on Fox and talked about that, basically it was within 48 hours, the reports came out that the Yankees are going to call up Lombard in 2 weeks. Mm-hmm. I mean, think about the timing of when reports come out and when you start to hear about things. Well, Lombard's not going to be the answer at shortstop. So you take, and I don't think the Nationals are trading Abrams, right? And because if you look at the free agency market for shortstops, if you're going to move Abrams, you're going to move him in the offseason once the new CBA is ratified, because if you're in a market for a shortstop, you're not going to find an answer in free agency. Then you make a trade, and you probably get more if you're the Washington Nationals for Abrams in the offseason than you would right now at the MLB trade deadline, conceivably speaking, right? But Lombard's going to be the answer at shortstop for the Yankees, right? But you can't even go get Lane Thomas from Kansas City.
5: True that. Like, but my only rebuttal
0: the inherent excuse is now, that there's so many contending teams, that teams that are on the, on the precipice of potentially punching their ticket as a wild card team, that the room is limited to what the Yankees can go out there and do. They waited.
5: There's so many contenders.
0: Moose, they waited for Minnesota to play well.
5: Mm-hmm.
0: They sat on their hands. They did nothing. And Ryan Jeffers is no longer available. The ace catcher is done for the season. We talked about Goodman was pie in the sky stuff. He's making $800,000. If you're the Colorado Rockies, why go out there and trade Goodman? Unless you're going to overwhelm them with an offer. And that's really not what Cashman likes to go out there and do. You see the reports out in Baltimore. Saw the report yesterday about Adley Rutschman. You know who else is in on Adley Rutschman? The Dodgers. Now, I don't know if that changes now with the Scooble trade, but as of yesterday, they were 60-40 that they trade Adley Rutschman, right? Would that be a case of, would the Yankees be, and the reports out of Baltimore that they'd be willing to trade him in the division? And the Yankees have made phone calls about Adley Rutschman. That's great. Fantastic. The Yankees for months, have had an issue as a right-handed hitting catcher. Months! You have to watch Ali Sanchez, trying to, pick a guy off at third and two outs, 5-4, extra inning game. The Yankees stink at extra innings. They're 1-8, worst in baseball. And they've waited to where now the market is so depreciated. Where exactly do you go? You call Stearns and the Mets, who are sitting on their hands as well, waiting, offering King's ransom. Listen, Peralta stinks. Take what you can get. That's the frustrating aspect. So now you were saying, there's nothing out there. What about if Arise, it's not the Phillies, what about if Arise ends up in Tampa? Let me ask you this. What about if it's not the Yankees, but it's the Rays who go out there? As you wake up on this Sunday, they don't have a 1-game lead. They don't have a 2-game lead. They have a 3.5-game lead. What about if it's the Rays that go out there over the next day and a half and not only add one piece, they add a couple pieces to that team? And they've got the assets to move. What are we going to say then? Like, at some point in time, and I understand, well, you got to wait for the market. And this is up until last night. I mean, it has been, you know, we've said on our, it's been boring. Nothing has transpired. Finally, the big domino falls, and that's the market mover. You know what frustrates me? Here's the other thing that frustrates me. Is like the, you know, the flirtation. You know, the massaging of the toes. As far as the Yankees, well, you know what? Because one of the great white elephants for the Yankees has been Miller. They loved him with the A's. Didn't want to give up the necessary prospects to go get him. Preller and the Padres did, you know, everything like that, right? So you look at it, you know, the Yankees are intrigued. That would be the big chip to go get Mason Miller. Yeah, let me ask you this. As you're sitting at home right now having your cup of coffee, you know, bagel, cream cheese, eggs, whatever it might be, bacon, sausage, maybe you're eating healthy and you're having a little acai bowl. You know, do you honestly believe that the Yankees have the gumption to go out there and give up what it would take if he is indeed available to go get Mason Miller? Because me personally, I don't. I'd love to see it. I mean, was he allowed one like extra base hit this entire season? I mean, he'd been unhittable, right? Short in the game, everything, back into the bullpen, him and Bednar would be absolutely electric. But do you realistically think, watching the way that the Yankees have operated over the last 10, 15 years, do you think that's realistically a possibility? The answer to that is no. It's not. Like, you can think about it. You could dream about it. You could say, wow, it would be unbelievable. It would be great. And I agree with all that. It would be awesome. But do you really think that that's a possibility? Like, we could have a conversation. What would it take? I mean, what would it take? Well, the Yankees would have to give up Lombard. Well, you can't give up Lombard. Because he's the future. Just like you couldn't give up Volpe to go get Castillo from the Cincinnati Reds because he's the future. Just like Bird was going to be the answer at first base and Gary Sanchez, the Kraken, was going to be the answer behind home. And the unbelievable bat speed of Clint Frazier and Miguel Andujar before a shoulder injury. Like, that's the point. The point being is you look at other general managers across Major League Baseball and give Cashman credit. I mean, the team's competitive, you know, even despite the fact that they're 500 last 52 games, You buy a ticket, you know that you're going to get a representable product in August. Fans pack the ballpark and, you know, you go out there, watch Monument, go see Monument Park and all the championships and everything that comes along with it. But there is a value to winning in the World Series. There is a value to winning in October. And not buying into this, let's be honest, this loser's mentality of it's a roll of the dice. Because I'm watching a team out west that basically want to remove all doubt. I watch the Dodgers out west operate basically like they say, well, you know what? You want to say that there's risk? You want to say it's a gamble? It's a roll of the dice? You got to get lucky? You got to get hot? Nonsense. Nonsense. We will do everything we can to remove all doubt. We don't have to get lucky. We're great. We know you were great. You know we're great. The fans know we're great. We are the standard bearer of Major League Baseball, and we're going to go win our third straight World Series. And I applaud them. I applaud them. Well done. Well done. You're watching a great show on Broadway. Applaud them. Standing ovation. Hooray. Good for the Dodgers. The class of baseball. Rob in Yorktown Heights is up next on the fan. What's going on, Rob?
6: Moose, great soliloquy. Panic in the Bronx. Now, not only the Dodgers, at the expense of the Red Sox now. That makes it even more sweeter.
0: Oh, look
6: now
0: at the Sox. The Sox are within 2.5 of the Yankees.
6: Before I get to that, Moose, a couple of things. You know, Ralph mentioned about these guys don't want to, they don't want drivers. Here's the bottom line with him and Tiger. They want who they are. They don't want to pay nobody. They think when they walk somewhere, in a restaurant, wherever they go, it's me coming in. I don't want to pay for it. And Tony Romo's response was when they pulled him over, oh, I was playing golf. You assume I was drunk. And now J.J. Watt took his place. He's got to be lucky to get his job back. It's just so stupid. It makes no sense. And Moose, about Richard, he always does their obituaries. Big pussy from The Sopranos. They found him dead in his home in City Island. God rest his soul, Vincent Pastore. You know, very sad. No one's seen him for about a week, and they found him in his house. And
0: is that true? I didn't read up the story. They didn't.
6: Yeah,
0: find him.
6: He was dead. Yeah, no one's seen him for like three in City. No one seen him like 3-4 days in City Island. No one found him. No one could heard from him. They found him in his house, dead, 80 years old. And he's originally from New Rochelle too, my old town. And Moose, about the yesterday in Saratoga, Fletcher 5 wins. Ortiz is both of them 4. And the way Ortiz rolled Renegade, he was like 15. It's amazing how that guy judged that move from all the way back there in a small field with a crawler's pace. That guy's amazing. I think Ortiz is one of the best ever moves. And Fletcher with 5 wins.
0: He I don't like the hurting that Ortiz likes to do in the stretch, prevent other horses from getting a clean run if they're closing well. But, Renegade's turn of foot in the Jim Dandy yesterday was impressive. Very similar to what you saw in the Arkansas Derby, where it's almost to steal a line from Tom Durkin. It's like he jumped in to the race at the quarter pole. To run down a commandment in the final, 16th of a mile. So, Renegade's a really talented 3-year-old setting up for a brilliant Travers later on this summer.
6: Yes, as far as the Sox go, this guy Rafaela, this guy's like Ortiz. He had a big home run over Yung Moldy last night. And as far as the Cy Young, it's not Chavez. Sonny Gray's 13-2. With the Yankees, he couldn't get me out. 11 straight road wins. And like I said, I told you last week, the schedule is light. They're coming home to play the A's and the improved White Sox. And then now that they're on Sunday night baseball game tonight against the Dodgers, but this is a gravy game. They won 3 out of 4 against Oakland. That's a gravy game. If they don't win tonight, they lose 21-0.
0: You won a game last night in which you had 4 hits and you survived. Right, they got those brilliance for 8 innings.
6: And Rafaela got the home run on the top. These are like the cardiac Red Sox. There's a few games. I don't remember the game in New York. The Mets had them down 2-0. Lindor made an error, an easy double play ball that extended the game. The Red Sox won 3-2. They're winning a lot of these games, which like this. Sometimes when you win games like this, destiny is on your side. And listen, I wasn't going to do it. Going back then, they were 15 games out. You know what their odds are to win the American League East, let alone the World Series? They must have been 100-1 to win the American League East. And Moose, before I leave, Richard is a good caller. Now, he's talking about his body parts. There's one body part you're never going to be more important than any guy, Moose. And I'm going to leave it at that, okay? I love you.
0: All right,
6: okay, my friend?
0: All right, Rob. Thank you, Rob.
6: Have a good
0: day. It's a Sunday morning. People are trying to enjoy their breakfast, all right?
6: Hey, Moose, keep up that Yankees. Hey, Moose, before I go, you know about the Yankees? Going back to the 90s, if this stuff happened before the season, they would have paid Stanton off. Goldsmith is a good. They would have signed Pete Alonso. He's got an axe to grind with the Mets. He would have played first base. Him and Ben Rice. The guy's got 24 home runs. He plays every game. But no, like you, well, this guy's our future. This guy's our future. This is the Yankees. These aren't the right Moose. Moose, have a good day. Moose, keep it up, brother.
0: They like control. They like control. You know, they like controllable years. There's no doubt. Like I've said before, love to see a reaction. Love to see Cashman and company do something here. Because the Dodgers and the real bad thing would be we're not gonna be able to catch the Dodgers, and we gave it the good old college try. This Yankee team, and I understand the Yankee team is not whole. I get it. I mean, but the Boston Red Sox are hot as a firecracker. They're not exactly healthy and whole either. They were 2 out in the loss column behind the Yankees. I mean, that's it. The Red Sox are closer to the Yankees than the Yankees are to the Rays. You know, and, you know, they're out there in Chavez Ravine knocking off the Dodgers. Imagine if they crack out the brooms later on tonight. As the Yankees are putt-putting around with this offense. As we talk about their needs on a day-in, day-out basis. Well, the clock is ticking. It's 10:27 on a Sunday morning. 6 o'clock Eastern time tomorrow night. MLB trade deadline. Sharp. Scooble a Dodger. Arise, potentially a Ray. Maybe a Philly. Those are where the rumors are there. What does Cashman and Company do? 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Calls are being made. 1028. 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
9: 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The final between Spain and Argentina delivered a matchup between the top two teams in the world. Spain's strong defense that did not allow Argentina a single shot on goal to produce their seventh clean sheet of the tournament, along with their ability to dominate possession and a game-winning goal in extra time, is all La Roja needed to win 1-0 for their second world championship. I'm Fernando Carlos.
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0: All right, time right now for the Yankees. Turning point of the game. 5-2 loss last night in Chicago. Be the first caller right now correctly identify yesterday's turning point of the game at 866-540-WFAN, 866-540-9326. And you'll receive a $100 Wendy's gift card from our friends at Wendy's. Eat great. Even late at Wendy's. It's all from our flagship station for New York Yankees baseball, which is us right here, WFAN. 10:35. It's a Malusis Sunday. Mark Malusis with you. 888-808-1019. A good Sunday morning to one and all. Let's head out to Manhattan. It's Robert. It's the fan. What's going on, Robert?
28: Moose, I love your passion. My God. For a minute, I thought you were George C. Scott yelling at Rommel. Hey, I read your book. You sound just like General Patton. Go get him, Mark. I got to tell you, I love it. Anyway, listen, Mark, I've been a Dodger. I can't tell you how ecstatic I am. I didn't think we'd go in that direction. Yeah. I've been a Dodger fan, Mark, since I was 7 years old back in 1950. I saw the good days, the bad days. I was with them when they left. You know, a lot of people abandoned them when they went out to L.A. I didn't. You know, I was there. I'm with them. Bring on the Phillies. Bring on the Braves. Bring on
0: Bring on them all. It doesn't matter. You'll beat them all.
28: Now, let me say something about the Mets. Listen.
0: Yeah.
28: I remember the Mets in 62. They were bad. They were horrendous. But they were funny to watch. Casey Stengel, like, kicking the ball around. I was listening to the Mets game on the radio yesterday. And I love Howie Rose. Great, great, great announcement. Yeah. Legendary. Mateau. Okay. I'm not a Ranger fan, but, you know, whatever. And he's telling these wonderful stories.
1: One more hill to climb, baby. It's Mount Vancouver. The Rangers are headed to the finals. It still gives me goosebumps. Howie's the best.
28: Yeah, he is. And he's telling these wonderful stories, maybe apocryphal, about this guy and that guy in 86. Meanwhile, the Mets are out there. Moose, they are so bad, they make the Bad News Bears look like the Big Red Machine. That's all I'll say. Now, let me say this about the Yankees. I'm not a Yankee fan. I have to be honest with you. I'm not. I don't care if they make the World Series. Bring them on anyway. They're not going to catch the Rays. Whether Boston catches them, I don't care. The American League is so weak, they make everybody scuffling and this, that, the other thing. And, you know, they'll make it because, as everybody says, the American League is so weak, they make mediocrity to the nth degree. So I'm very happy this morning, but Moose, never lose your passion. Please.
1: Passion. That's what comes. Thank you, Robert. I appreciate and congratulations on being a Dodger fan your entire life. I mean, today is, you got to be skipping through the streets out there in Manhattan. I mean, Scoobles now with Yamamoto, top end of that starting rotation. I mean, the rich just get richer. And I don't blame you, Robert. I mean, it's great. Good for you guys. You know, they have taken on the pressure of being the team. Capital T, capital H, capital E, T, capital T, E, capitalized, A, capitalized, M, capitalized. The brand. And they've taken that and ran with it. Give me the ball, coach. And I give them credit. Like, they don't work on the, like, they, you know, we need a starter. Got concerns about Ohtani. Let's go get Scoobal. But it's going to cost us prospects. Oh, who cares? Prospects. Those are ifs. Those aren't certainties. We're trying to win. We want to be dynastic. And they're well on their way. You know, Tucker in the offseason, Scoobal, Diaz. And you hear people, the players must be upset about it. I mean, the guys are running there, sprinting. Not walk, run, sprint. I mean, Scoobal, teary-eyed, emotional. He loved being a Tiger. He's like, wait a second. I'm on the Dodgers? Turn those frowns upside down. Long Island we go. It's Richard. It's the fan. What's going on, Richard?
2: Yeah, hi, Mark. Thanks for taking my call.
1: You got it. What's going on, buddy?
2: I predate Robert. I grew up with the Boys of Summer in the 50s, and it was fabulous time being a Dodger fan. And then just go off the tangent a little bit, but, you know, everybody hated the Dodgers for leaving New York. O'Malley wanted to keep the Dodgers. They wanted to build the bigger stadium, and Robert Moses wouldn't give them the land where the Mets are now, and off they went. But that's an old story. But the signing of Scoobal, they say, oh, you know, the rich get richer. The Dodgers pitching staff, it was down to four pitchers. They needed a pitcher.
1: Up. Yeah, they needed. Yeah, area of need, they addressed, top of the market. Richard, you the Dodgers have got an unbelievable team. You know, and they've got a wealth of assets from a prospect perspective. They don't care about pairing them off. They want to leave no doubt. I give them credit. I mean, they are the brand of baseball. And for everyone that's upset, irate about what are they? They're not doing anything. They're not circumventing any kind of cap. They're not doing what the Clippers did with or being investigated for with Kawhi Leonard. They didn't do anything wrong here. I mean, they're operating well within their bounds. They go out there and they attack. You know, they attack.
2: Everybody's got them penciled in as the winner. But right now, Ohtani not pitching. We don't know if he's going to pitch the rest of the season. Glasnow, he's out. We don't know if he'll be back. Snell, he's hardly pitched the entire season. And so our pitching staff is just just like the Yankees. You know, all their big guys are hurt, and nobody knows if they're coming back. But the whole thing with the Dodgers, like you said, you know, the Dodgers do it the right way. They sign more players that are discarded by other teams for injuries or just having a bad season. They've got so many players that come and they don't heal, and then, you know, they just keep buying them to make sure they have a team. But half that team, most of that team right now.
1: You ran through all the injuries. Yeah, and for the Los Angeles Dodgers, I get the comparison to the Yankees when you're looking at the lineup, Bellinger, Stanton, Judge, everything that we talk about. It's like the Yankee fan wakes up and you have to continue to repeat yourself after watching that lineup about who is out of the lineup. But with all that being said, the Dodgers got 69 wins on the season. I mean, you're right there, you know, tied. I mean, I think the Milwaukee Brewers by percentage points, because they have one less loss, is ahead of the Dodgers. But still, Dodgers are 69-42 on the season. I mean, so...
2: Oh, no, I don't complain about that, absolutely.
1: Yeah, I mean, Richard, congratulations. I mean, breakfast has got to be great this morning, Sunday great last night. I'm not sure if you were up late when the
2: train I was up late, and Rafaela hit two home runs, four hits, and the Dodgers are batting like garbage right now. They are really, they're not there right now. You know, they just, they've got to bounce back with the, you know,
1: now you've got Skubal. And, you know, I would imagine, here's the other thing about the Dodgers. I don't think they're done. Like, I don't think they're done. Like, this is not, you know, one big domino and that's it. No, I think the Dodgers get back to work. The first domino has fallen, the big chip. They won the Skubal sweepstakes. Now what's next? They'd like to improve their catching situation. Like I mentioned before, reports out of Baltimore. Yankees, Dodgers, I forget who the third team was that was in on potentially going out there getting Adley Rutschman from the Baltimore Orioles. See exactly where he lands up, or where he ends up. Let's head out to Piscataway. It's Kyle. It's the fan. What's going on, Kyle?
4: Hey, Moose. Thanks for taking the call, man. It's been a while.
1: You got it, Kyle. What's on your mind, buddy?
4: No, I've got a couple things on Skubal. The first, I feel the same way as you do. You know, I give props to the Dodgers, man. Like that organization, all they want to do is win. They give their fans, you know, every shot they can give them to give them the best product on the field. And I tip my cap to them. I mean, but if you're the Milwaukee Brewers, how do you let this happen? Like the Dodgers swept you in the NLCS last year. Wasn't even a series. And you have, by all estimation, one of the best farm systems in baseball. How are you not making that trade for Skubal? You're one of the teams that's linked to him. I understand you're not going to be able to re-sign him, but they did this years ago with Sabathia. Like, this is the move you make. This is why you have the surplus of prospects in your system. Why aren't you making this deal if you're the Brewers?
1: Yeah, if the Tampa Bay Rays you could be upset at those teams. If you're the Tampa Bay Rays, you're teaming with prospects down on the farm system. Why are you not overwhelming Detroit to go get Skubal, even though you don't have control of them past this season? Because you look at the opportunity and say, now or never, we can get ourselves back to the World Series this year, given the complexion of the American League. The Yankees aren't particularly good. The Red Sox have gotten hot, but they've got holes. You've got the White Sox. You've got the Astros. But, you know, this is a very winnable American League. Let's leave no doubt and give ourselves the best opportunity to go out there and win, and we can deal from a surplus. Yeah, I don't disagree with that. So you could be bothered by the Brewers. You could be bothered by the Rays. You know, it just doesn't have to be. We're doing New York radio, so it's more of a Yankee thing. And I never thought, like, I'll be honest with you, like, I never thought the Yankees were getting Skubal. I never made the argument that they should go out there and get Skubal. Like, the starting rotation's not the issue for the New York Yankees. There are other issues that, you know, but they don't need to shop at that top of the marketplace to go out there and get him. And I don't buy into the nonsense of, well, you trade for a guy to keep him from somebody else. No, I don't. But you could be upset with those other teams for not being willing to pay the price and where those negotiations. Now, it might come down to, you know, that the Detroit Tigers liked what the Dodgers were offering more than anybody else. I mean, and obviously they did, but I don't know what those offers were from Milwaukee and what those offers were from the Tampa Bay Rays.
4: Yeah, you're right about that. And the other thing about Skubal, and this is kind of just mentioned by one of the last couple callers, one of the Dodger fans, is that they have a lot of injuries in their pitching. And it just kind of seems like a common theme with the Dodgers the last couple of years that they bring in these pitchers, and I don't know what it is, but a lot of these guys end up getting some injuries, the Dodgers, arm injuries, whatnot. And Scooble's a guy that's coming off of an injury where he was shut down for a little bit earlier in the season. So I think that's something maybe to keep an eye on. And then also maybe why Milwaukee and Tampa didn't feel comfortable pulling the trigger and, you know, getting rid of some of the prospects for him. But I just feel like Dodgers are kind of snake bitten by these pitching injuries, you know?
1: Yeah, no, you're not wrong about that.

0: football-wise.
1: Tell me what the quarterback situation is going to be, Kyle. Like, I think it's, listen, I think Duff's a pro wide receiver. I'm glad that KJ Duff is back with the team. I think they're going to be able to run it. I think the offensive line is going to be good. I think the defense, which was an issue a year ago, I think they'll be better this year due to the ch some of the changes when you're looking at the coaching staff and the like. It's a very, very difficult schedule that they're going up against. But I think you're going to see I hope to see a positive Rutgers result this year.
0: All right. Well, I appreciate you taking the call, Moose, and I'll talk to you soon, man. Thank you.
1: You got it, Kyle. Enjoy it. Yeah, and Rutgers football is right around the corner. Big Ten, Week Zero, college football, all of it. Carl in Stamford, Connecticut's up next on the fan. What's going on, Carl? Carl, what's on your mind, buddy?
0: Moose, what's going on,
1: Yes,
0: my
1: man.
0: man? How you been? I love the enthusiasm this morning.
1: I appreciate it, Carl. I'm good, man. How's beautiful Stamford, Connecticut treating you? All right?
0: And I haven't spoken to you. How's my boy Chip doing?
1: Chip's great. I mean, he's unbelievable. He's a super dog. I know
0: That's what I'm
1: every
0: talking
1: dog
0: about.
1: owner says that about their dog, but he's great. He's unbelievable.
0: Now, I'm a diehard Yankee fan.
1: I
0: So I'm
1: know.
0: going to start off by saying that I'm not really too upset about this. I think any Yankee fan who is needs to look at the mirror and talk about 2009 when we dropped $300 million to win a World Series. We got Burnett, we got Sabathia, we got Teixeira. This is what we're supposed to do. So wake up and do it. I don't understand why we hold on to prospects like they're a diamond in the rough. Like I still have Clint Frazier's rookie card, man. He's supposed to be
1: Oh,
0: untouchable.
1: legendary bat speed. Legendary bat
0: Legendary
1: speed.
0: bat speed. So in my
1: Yes.
0: mind, I don't understand why we're sitting here holding on to. I know Lombard's supposed to be fantastic. We Jones hit a home run off a lefty last night. Congratulations. I don't know what we're doing. Go get me Devers. Go be the crazy evil empire. Put him on the corner. Maybe go get a rise. Get some bullpen help. And you know who I really love? I mean, he might cost us some money, but get this kid Volpe out of the way and bring me Neto. And I think with a couple of the additions in Judge and Stanton, and we'll also get back a couple arms, we'll be fine. And Bellinger's going to come back, but we got to do something. This East is a disgrace. The American League in its own right is a disgrace. I can't continue to keep on watching Judge waste away year after year. I know the rich got richer, but I think we could take the Dodgers. Come on.
1: Yeah, I mean, Carl, I think it's gonna you're gonna need a lot to take on to knock off the Los Angeles Dodgers. I'm not saying don't compete. Like I've been pleading with Cashman and company to go do something for the better part of the last, 3 weeks to a month. The offense does need help. They do.
0: It's
1: There's such a
0: putrid.
1: little margin for error. And people say, well, there's no accountability. No one's got there's no fear if anything's going to transpire. And I understand that. Listen, Brian Cashman's job is not on the line, nor should it be. Hal Steinbrenner looks across the way in Queens and looks at that disaster that is the New York Mets and says, wait a second, I'm going to get rid of Cashman where I know what I can count on year in and year out. It's going to be a winning, viable product. And I'm going to bring in a guy that could turn a very likable team and one of the more unlikable teams that we've seen in recent memory in Major League Baseball and do it at his behest because he wanted to reshape the roster. Thanks, but no thanks.
0: Exactly.
1: And that would be
0: Exactly.
1: example number A. But I would like the Yankees to just address the areas. I never thought they were getting Skubal, nor do I think they're getting Mason Miller from the San
0: No.
1: Diego Padres, right?
0: N
1: But
0: neither do I.
1: go out and address the areas of need for this team. Like we've been talking about
0: We
1: it,
0: can't
1: Carl, for
0: hit right
1: months.
0: now, Moose.
1: They need a right-handed hitting catcher. You want to have a platoon? That's
0: Anyone.
1: fine. Go get me a catcher.
0: Give me a warm body that can hit the ball out of the infield. Have a great day. Enjoy
1: Yes,
0: the rest of your summer, Moose.
1: contact.
0: It was a
1: Like
0: pleasure
1: someone
0: talking
1: that
0: to
1: can
0: you,
1: make
0: man.
1: contact. Someone that can make contact. I mean, Carl, I'd love it. I mean, thanks a lot for the call, man. Have yourself a wonderful Sunday. But yeah, that's what I like. And it's been a need. We've all talked about it. My kids talk about it.

0: Like, you don't have to be the biggest Yankee fan in the world to understand it. Like, when do you decide to address it? When do you look at it and say, you know what, we need to do something here? I understand it's been a bad American League, but here's the other thing. You know, the boogeyman's back. And you know what I say who the boogeyman is? Who, you know, strikes fear, gives Cashman nightmares? The Astros. Who are 9-1 in their last 10. You've got Pena and Alvarez doing things at the top of that part of that lineup. Starting pitching. Lineups actually hitting. Doing what they can do. Pena was basically the offensive player of the month. The Red Sox, as I mentioned before, Boston is closer to the Yankees for second place than the Yankees are closer to the Rays for first place in the American League East. And they've won two straight and look to crack out the brooms later on today, tonight, out in Chavez Ravine against the Dodgers. Scooble's a Dodger. The Yankees continue to do their due diligence. They're making calls. You like to see something happen besides Duvall being who stunk. You know, I laughed. You know, I was over at, you know, start of the year. I was driving my kids to, I think it was a lacrosse practice over at West Hill here in Stamford, Connecticut. Listen to the pregame. And this is not a knock on Dave and Susan. They're great, right? They do an amazing job. Just the reporting coming out that the Yankees had deemed as an organization that Duvall's struggles a year ago after they acquired him from the Giants had everything to do with where he was placing his foot on the pitching rubber. Or he stinks. That's the first thing I thought about last night when yesterday afternoon when that trade went down. You know, addition by subtraction, Duvall didn't work. And now he's no longer the Yankee fan's headache. Because whenever he came into the game, it was like he was bringing a gas canister with him. Every single time. He throws hard, straight as an arrow. Straight as an arrow. Reminded me of a guy that, you know, when nobody threw 97, 98 miles an hour, going to date myself. But reminded me when the Yankees acquired the great Lance McCullers from the San Diego Padres, who threw the ball 98 miles an hour. Now, at that time, throwing the ball 98 in Major League Baseball, you were an outlier. It was not commonplace. Now, the problem with Lance McCullers, now we've seen his son pitch on, you know, with the Astros and everything like that, great curveball. Problem with Lance McCullers was the ball had no movement. And as quick as it went in, it was as quick as it went out. 1057. Mark Melusis with you. 888-808-1019. That is your number to call. 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Obviously, the trickle-down effect of Scooble being a Dodger. 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
16: I admit I don't look like the athlete of the day supposed to look. 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And there were two bad people. One was John Wayne, and he's dead, brother. And the other one's right here.
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It's a Melusis Sunday. 888-808-1019. Your number to call. Alex across the way, other side at the controls. Give him a big, nice hello when you call up and you want to talk a little sports with me as we roll right up until 1 o'clock this afternoon. We'll have our injury report with Dr. Brandon Erickson coming your way right around 11:40.

0: 40 this morning. But obviously the big time theme, as we inch closer and closer to, we are 31 hours away. 31 hours away of math. Yeah, Don Bosco Prep, Syracuse University. I think I ended up properly. 31 hours away from the MLB trade deadline. Scooble the Dodger. That's really it. We wait for Stearns and company out in Queens to do something. And Cashman, they've traded away Camilo Duvall. I mean, that has been the big move so far for Cash and Company as their series out in Chicago. Wrigley Field, Cole on the mound later on this afternoon. Massachusetts we go. It's Dan. It's the van. What's going on, Danny?
1: Yeah, I tell you, good to be with you again, Mark. Best show on the fan. A little while ago, you were talking about what people might be having for breakfast. And I thought of Clint Eastwood, 96 Memorial Day. And you know what he says? He eats for pleasure. I mean, he doesn't eat for pleasure. He eats for health. And every morning, Mark, his breakfast is salmon and brown rice. All right, it's working.
0: Well, look, listen. I wish I was built like Clint Eastwood. I am not. So I've indulged a little bit more than just salmon and brown rice for breakfast. But I enjoy a nice, enjoy some bacon and eggs. I don't eat it every day, but I do on occasion.
1: Hey, you confused me a little while ago. You had a caller, and you're speaking back and forth, and you're calling him Moose.
0: he was Moose in Jamaica.
1: Moose
0: in Jamaica. Yes.
1: I said, what's going on here? Hey, the reason I called was I'm a big time Dodger fan, going back to grammar school, and I watch every Dodger game. Every Dodger game, I watch every Yankee game. Now, I'm going to tell you, the L.A. is not a sure thing just because they get Scrubel, and I'm going to tell you why. The teams this year, I noticed, they're neutralizing top left-handed hitters by having 3-4 left-handed relievers in the bullpen. They start bringing them in the sixth inning. The Dodgers are vulnerable to this because, Mooks, I see Max Muncy and Ohtani strike out time after time on pitches that aren't even strikes. Okay, against the left-handers, if you watch Ohtani and he gets down on the count 1-2 and 2-2, the guy he actually stretches out and chases the low and outside breaking ball. You know, it's amazing. And so that's one reason why I think things might balance out for other teams, because the lefty hitters for the Dodgers have trouble against the left-handed pitchers. I want to ask you,
0: Dan, you should be smiling. I can sense your smile on your face. You've got Scooble. You're a big Dodger fan up there in Massachusetts. Enjoy it. I mean, it is. Listen, nobody's unbeatable. I get it.
1: Yeah.
0: I watch enough sports. We've watched great teams lose. But the Dodgers operate. Here's where I applaud them. They operate differently. They see an area of need, something they need to address. They don't care about control. They don't care about prospects.
1: They don't even need him.
0: They're trying to win. I mean, like, it's just, I think, yeah, instead of getting angry, appreciate it. You know, appreciate teams that value winning. Appreciate teams that say, it's not going to be a roll of the dice. We're going to try and remove all doubt. And, you know, you're going to enter the playoffs and they are overwhelming. Think about this. I mean, like, yesterday, before the Scooble trade, like, just using, and I don't care if you bet or don't bet, right? But look at the futures market to win the World Series. The Dodgers were less than 2-1 to win the World Series. The next closest team was close to 6-1. That is the differentiation between the Dodgers and everybody else in Major League Baseball.
1: That's for sure. Let me ask you this this question. Who is calling the pitchers? The pitches that are going to be thrown. Is it the catcher, the actual pitcher on the mound, or is it the pitching coach in the dugout?
0: Well, I think it just depends on who's on the mound. I think it's sometimes relayed from the bench to the catcher. The catcher then punches it in, gets delivered to the pitcher. Sometimes it's the pitcher. Sometimes it's the, depending on the relationship of the catcher, sometimes it's the catcher in terms of what they're going to approach after the advanced scouting report.
1: I'm going to tell you why. This drives me crazy. The pitch that has the highest batting average, from hitters, is the 82-83 mile per hour sweeper that these pitchers like to throw. okay? And what gets me crazy is they get ahead. These pitchers are getting ahead of the count, okay, with the four-seam fastball. They're throwing the heat. And then what happens when they get the batter, one and two, two and two? They decide they're going to throw the slow sweeper or the 78, 80-mile-per-hour curveball without any bite. And then what happens? The hitter, like you said earlier, they make contact, and the ball can find a hole. These pitchers are out of their mind. You know, you don't give the batter a chance when they're down on a count like that. Throwing a slow pitch that they can time, you got to throw the heat.
0: Yeah, no, that's fair. I mean, Dan, I also think it's dependent. You know, it's also dependent on what that particular batter, what they necessarily struggle with, and sometimes it's also about execution. You know, sometimes you're gonna have a giveaway pitch where you're looking to maybe spike it in the dirt. Not like before home plate, but put it to a point where you're just going to show them a pitch to set them up for the next pitch, right? There's an art form. There's a craftiness to it. You sit around, you talk to former hitters, you talk to former pitchers, where, you know, there is a craftiness to and a reason why they throw certain pitches in certain counts in order to get to the pitch that they want to pitch. And then if they execute it, they're able to get the out. Frank in Paramus is up next in the Fan. What's going on, Frank?
2: Hey, Mark, how you doing? Thanks for answering my call. I agree with everything you said this morning in regards to the Yankees and Skubal. I don't know why these Yankees are afraid to spend money, let go of the prospects. But I think the biggest addition by subtraction is Aaron Boone and Cashman. I'm sick of this mediocre brand of baseball. I don't know who you go out and get to manage the team, but it's not going to be someone that's like, it can't be someone that's a puppet like Booney, but they're not going to hire someone like that. I think they should have, I like Tom Thibodeau, but they should have Thibodeau'd his ass after the World Series. Because that was a joke. It was an embarrassment.
0: But Frank,
2: the team hasn't changed.
0: I get it. Frank, I understand that. But the people are going to look at you and say, well, you're calling me up, right? And I appreciate the call. The Yankees are 62-49, right? So they're not mediocre. Just by record, they're not mediocre in any way, shape, or form. Now, last 52 games, they're an average baseball team, right? Right at 500 at 26-26 since Judge went down with the injury. My frustration is, and I don't think Cashman's going anywhere, and I don't think this is a Boone problem. I've said it before. Do I think Boone gives them a decided edge in the dugout? I don't necessarily think that, but I don't think they're going anywhere, and I mentioned it before. I think example A would be the disaster that you're seeing in Queens with David Stearns, right? So I think that further emboldens Hal Steinbrenner saying, well, listen, let's appreciate with what we have. Like, we don't go through those kind of seasons. We don't go through 25, and we're certainly not having a season that's comparable. As the Mets wake up on this Sunday morning, and what are they? They're in last place in the National League East, and they're 18 games under the 500 mark. And, you know, bemoaning the fact of team chemistry, of whether or not Lindor and Soto's on the IL with that calf strain. But, I have an issue with the accountability within the building or lack thereof.
2: Agreed.
0: And the lack of aggressiveness to add to glaring needs that are clear on this team.
2: Well,
0: not adding for the sake of adding. The glaring needs that need to be addressed that we all see, we all watch on a day in, day out basis.
2: Yeah. Can I ask you a question about something you said?
0: Yeah.
2: Well, at what point do you like look yourself in the mirror and you say, well, like, okay, we got to go out and get a coach that could be a difference in the dugout, like someone that's got edge? At what point?
0: Yeah, it's a great question, Frank. To the point where I would say, what would need to change? The mindset of the organization. I think if they have a rock bottom type of season, which as a Yankee fan, you don't root for. Like if they were, you know, would Boone be out if the Yankees were 47-65? Yeah, I think Boone would be out. Like that kind of a year. But as long as you have, you know, the organizational mantra that, you know, you got to get lucky or you got to get hot at the right time in October and build the team for regular season and hope for the best come October, or the defiance that you've seen. And listen, there is, And Frank, you know, and people want to say, well, you're being critical of the Yankees for the sake of being critical. No, that's not really the case. It's a matter of what, when I look at it, what you value in terms of what winning baseball means. And let me explain that for just a second. Like, what do you deem important in order to get to the wins that are necessary? Because you want to be, you know, we are in the Yankees, not me, but the Yankees are in the battle for the entertainment dollar in New York, right? And there's a lot of ways that families, young men and women, older people, I mean, you can spend your money. You don't necessarily need to go to a Yankee game. So there's a, you know, there's a battle for the dollar. So you got to be representable in the regular season. And people might say, well, how do you stop at that? The Yankees are going to be a playoff team. All they do is make the playoffs. You're going to see October baseball. But what you would like to see, and I'm not telling you that, you know, what you saw in the late 90s is repeatable. I don't think that's repeatable. But there's something to be said to where you operate as an organization with the goal of saying to yourself, our goal is to win a World Series at the end of the year. Whether you accomplish that goal or not, it's still the organizational mantra. And so you can call up this morning. We've had a number of Dodger fans call up this morning and say, well, you know, and you got to be smiling ear to ear because that's the way the Dodgers operate. Whether they win the Fall Classic this year or not, it does not matter. They operate to the point where their desire is to win. Not to make the playoffs. Their desire is to be better than that. It's to remove the doubt, remove the luck, remove any kind of that and say, well, and all that annoyance. And you've seen it. They won back-to-back World Series and they're the betting favorite to win their third straight. The Yankees don't operate that way. They can tell you that they do. Watch their actions. They don't. And you might have Yankee fans call up this morning. We've had a couple say, well, there's not really much of a marketplace. Well, the Yankees have allowed teams, have been so patient and waited so long because the pressure's not been in them because it's been a decidedly average American league to where teams now that were a month ago were not necessarily contenders are now because they're playing better baseball. And the Minnesota Twins are not subtracting, they're adding. So that takes Jeffers off the mix, out of the mix. Langeliers got hurt with Oakland, where not Oakland, with Sacramento, with the Athletics. He's done for the year. Take him out of the mix. Goodman in Colorado, the Yankees would have to pay a king's ransom. Take him off the mix. You got Adley Rutschman from Baltimore. That's going to cost you a ton. Do the Yankees go out there and get the Orioles catcher who's dealing with a little bit of an injury right now? Then you have the Mets, Torrens, who the Yankees sold away for $100,000. Alvarez, who can hit, but you know what? You have concerns about whether or not Fried, Cole, and Schlittler would actually want to throw to him. And then you get the reports earlier this week that if the Yankees acquire a catcher, be more of a platoon situation because they still want to get Wells some at-bats. I mean, are we serious here? Like, think about this for a second. I was looking up the stats. Dalton Rushing with the Los Angeles Dodgers. And the Dodgers, reportedly, as of yesterday, this was before the Skubal trade, were in on or have had conversations with the Orioles about Adley Rutschman. Dalton Rushing this year in 74 games, 217 at-bats. Well-thought-of prospect at one point in time. Highly rated for the Dodgers, right? He's got 12 home runs, 36 RBIs. He's hitting .253. His on-base percentage is .335. The Dodgers are looking to improve that situation. Improve it. I mean, if he had those stats as a Yankee, we'd be building a statue. I digress. 11:17. Malusis with you. 888-808-1019.
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0: All right, 11:22 on this beautiful Sunday morning. It's a Melusis Sunday. Alex across the way, other side at the controls. Injury report with Dr. Brandon Erickson coming your way at 11:40 this morning. 888-808-1019, your number to call. Jason in the Bronx is up next in the Fan. What's going on, Jason?
16: Moose, big fan. Thank you for taking the call.
0: You got it, Jason. What's on your mind, buddy?
16: So I want to finish off with a question, but you hit me with a couple of dark clouds. You mentioned before the season where Cashman wouldn't go for Castillo, and we're sitting here that the team looked so good that year and he wouldn't move on from Volpe. And after years of Volpe mediocrity, that's just like, it's a, to me, it's a knife in the side. That was That was a really tough trade deadline. And also, personally, I think Arias is, I think this, he's the exact player this team needs. I hadn't even considered that Tampa could go after him until you mentioned it. And honestly, I have had trouble having any hope for this team if that did happen, because I think he'd probably be perfect for Tampa as well. Like that, I don't think they have a shot at the division if that happens, frankly. I don't know if you agree.
0: Yeah, I mean, Jason, and I think Tampa's, they were in on Schuble. I think they're going to be aggressive. I mean, the reports last night were late and early this morning were that the Phillies and the Rays were the two teams contending for a rise from the San Francisco Giants. So we'll see exactly where he does end up. But, yeah, like I mentioned before earlier in the show, you know, I think Tampa's going to add. Like, I do. And so sure. It's not a matter of keeping up with the Joneses. I'm not like I would just like Cashman and company to look at this group and say, you know, yeah, put Lombard at shortstop. That's fine. Go out there, find yourself a catcher, a warm body that hits from the right-handed side of the plate. That would be a better option what the Yankees have right now. And the starting rotation is going to be a differentiation. I understand that you're going to get guys like you hope. Stanton, Bellinger, and obviously you need Aaron Judge back. If you don't get Judge back, you know, Yankees aren't winning a World Series this year. And now there's a great separator between the Dodgers and everybody else. But that's where the frustrating aspect is. You watch other teams, the way that they operate in their actions, and you watch the Yankees operate, and that's where you vent and where my frustration comes from.
16: Yeah, and Moose, one point about the Schuble trades. I don't know if you've addressed this yet or if you've been seeing some of the theories brewing online, but do you think there's any validity to – a lot of people seem to think that the owners are maybe all in on this and this is their way of instituting a salary cap, like the Dodgers just running away with it. Because a caller alluded to it before, like if you're the Brewers, how do you let this happen? They are ripe with prospects. Like I thought the same thing. How are they letting that happen? I thought it for a while, but this trade makes it feel like it's possible. I don't know if you agree, but
0: I mean, Jason, I don't know. I don't know what the Brewers' offer was. I don't know if you're talking about then there's collusion amongst the owners to try and sway the players to institute some sort of a salary cap. Like I don't think the players, and I don't necessarily think they're as strong as they once were when Marvin Miller was running the Players Association, Jason, but. I don't think the players are ever going to agree to a salary cap. You have to also remember there is, and you know, you could say, well, other players around Major League Baseball have got to be really, really upset about this. But honestly, they more distrust the owners than everything else. Like they look at guys that own teams that are billionaires that refuse to spend money. Now, you can look at the complexion of the marketplace, the collapse of RSNs across this country. There's a difference between the major market teams and the smaller market teams. Obviously, the popularity of baseball isn't where it once was. I mean, there are other issues. I mean, Manfred has addressed some of them. I don't know if he's necessarily the best commissioner for the sport. Like I've joked around before, I don't know if he necessarily loves the game that he's the commissioner of. But there are a lot of issues, and I don't think, like, this is now... the owners playing chess as the players are playing checkers to create some sort of divisive conversation or create a divide amongst the players because the Dodgers are this all-star team and that's why the Tigers decided to trade them to Los Angeles. I could be wrong, but I don't think that's happening. I think you're looking at an organization that's really, really aggressive. And looks at players that can help them and have an ownership group that says, yeah, continue to go out there and spend, structure the contracts as you see fit. And Schuble's not even necessarily just a money deal. I mean, he's not even owed, you know, that much money the rest of this season. This is a guy was the true game changer when you're looking at guys that were available. And Schuble changed the marketplace, no doubt. I mean, the Dodgers are significantly better now with him than they were yesterday at this time. Let's head out to Manhattan. It's Mark. It's the Fan. What's going on, Mark?
17: Hey, Mark, how are you? A couple points. One, we have all the answers. Al Steinbrenner has said he is loyal to his shareholders. That's his top priority. So we've no longer gone. We're no longer at a point where championships run the day. It's his loyalty to his sheriff.
0: Yeah, fair.
17: That's why Cashman can't make the deals he used to make. Cashman used to make all those deals on those teams and bring in trades and high-priced guys. He can't do it anymore. So that's why they're not doing it, and they won't do it. So my only point is, listen, I love the Yanks. I've been a fan since the mid-70s. I won't go to another game. I will watch them on TV. I'll listen to them on the radio. I'm not buying any more jerseys. They've insulted me enough. They don't have what I care about the most, is I want to win a championship, right? They don't. And we just have to accept that. And then on the other issue, college football, they'll put a few shekels on the U, baby. They're going to win it all this year. Be smart.
0: Oh, Miami. Well, yeah, Mr. They've got the NIL money there. They got you. It's good when the Canes are back near the top. So there you have it, the shekels. Listen, I think I'm not telling you not to go to games. I think you, like, I enjoy taking the boys to games, Donna, you know, and I enjoy going to Mets games. Maybe not necessarily this year, but it's a great ballpark out there at Citi Field. I just get frustrated with the way that the Yankees operate. Now, some of that frustration could be alleviated based on what Cashman decides to do over the next 30-plus hours. And we'll see exactly what they decide to do. But you're not wrong in terms of the mentality of Steinbrenner. Let's head out to Long Island. It's Mark. It's the Fan. What's going on, Mark?
18: Hey, Moose. First time, long time. Wanted to piggyback off of one of the other thoughts a caller had a few callers ago. About how aggressive the Dodgers have been. And I've been a Yankee fan for a long time, so I really appreciate the aggressiveness of the Dodgers. But I do feel that there is a non-aggressiveness of these other small market teams because of the impending lockout. And I feel they're almost utilizing the fans. Because you can even see there is a switching of mindset of the fans that they're almost siding with the owners because of how aggressive the Dodgers have been.
0: Wait, run that by me again, Mark.
18: So I just feel that the aggressiveness of the Dodgers is validated, but I feel that they're using the fans, and these small market teams are utilizing the fans to essentially have the fan base turn on ownership and the owner side with the owners, essentially, so that they know moving forward that.
0: Oh, I see what you're saying. I don't know. I think a little bit of lost in the explanation, or your phone was cutting out. So you're saying that the smaller market teams are using the fans' emotions and not deciding to move or trying to listen. This is not a matter of, you know, winning a PR battle. The last thing that Major League Baseball needs following this season is a lost season. And for us to be discussing on a week-in-week basis where we are in terms of negotiations, that's the last thing baseball needs. The problem is both sides are stuck in their foxholes. And if, you know, the owners are really hard-lined on the salary cap, I think that's exactly what we're going to get. You know, but at least enjoy it while it's here right now. You know, and we've got, you know, hopefully an action-packed MLB trade deadline before us tomorrow night at 6 o'clock. We know the big domino has fallen, and that is Tarek Skubal, who goes from the Tigers to Chavez Ravine and the Los Angeles Dodgers, which came down about 12 hours ago. So the first big domino has fallen. Let's see exactly what the reaction is across the league from a player acquisition standpoint. 11:32, Melusis with you, 888-808-1019. Come back, injury report with Dr. Brandon Erickson. We'll go through some of the interesting storylines, including the Giants wideout Malik Nabers. We'll do that next, right here, where else, The Fan in New York.
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0: It is a Melusa Sunday. 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They have locations across Long Island, Staten Island, and Queens. Tom, a welcome aboard right now. Good buddy of mine, great guy, and fantastic doctor. Dr. Brandon Erickson, chief of orthopedics at Northwell Phelps Hospital, director of orthopedics for the Westchester region as well. Good morning, Doc. How are you?
26: I'm doing great. We got training camps going, football's in the air. We're getting there.
0: Inching close. And that means, here's the when people talk about that, I was talking to a buddy of mine, he's like, I can't wait for football. That means summer's over, though.
2: Like, don't you enjoy the summer months? You're a summer guy. You like the blueberry picking. You take the kids out. You're doing all these different things on the weekend, the excursions, Doc. I mean, you like the summer, right?
26: I do. I do like the summer. I don't love the heat, though, I'll be honest with you. So I would take the fall over the summer anytime. Give me some, like, apple picking, apple cider donuts, you know, that kind of, that's, like, my home. Standing on a sideline with a cup of Dunkin' in your hand covering a high school football game, doesn't get better than that.
2: Well, I mean, sooner rather than later, Doc, right around the corner, I'll be busting your chops about CJ Carr and the Irish. Yeah, that'll be right around the corner.
26: I don't love when our expectations are set aside. I'd much rather have us be the underdog and not, like, expected to win, because the mentality is different for the team.
2: I got you. I understand. That's fair. Doc, let's get into and let's talk some injuries here. Let's first start talking about hamstrings here. Bellinger, 4 to 6 weeks dealing with the hamstring strain. You've seen it kind of rear its ugly head as well. You saw with Jazz Chisholm. We'll get into the calf strain. Soto, Giancarlo Stanton, talk a little Judge as well. But what's your take on some of these hamstring injuries? It's interesting to me where, you know, does the athlete really know his body? After Bellinger tweaked his hamstring running the bases, he was meeting with reporters, said, I don't think it's that big of a deal. We'll get it scanned. Then it ends up being, I think, a grade 2 strain. He's out 4 to 6 weeks. Is that the athlete trying to remain positive, or is this the team trying to be extra cautious?
26: No, I mean, it's a good question, Moose, because the grade of the hamstring strain for this was based on the MRI, right? So we examine guys and we see how they feel, and some guys have a lot more pain with certain injuries than others. So everybody's body responds a little bit differently to an injury. And so he may have thought that this was a relatively low grade strain. You know, he pulls up a little bit lame. He's having some pain in the back of his leg. And when you get the MRI, you wind up looking at, you know, a little bit more significant injury, right? And so we talk about grades of hamstring strains and grades of soft tissue injuries in general, right? We always usually grade them grade 1 through 3. And grade 1, we say, is a minor strain, kind of, you know, 25% or less damage. Grade 2 gets into that 50% type range. Grade 3, you're talking 75% or more. And so a grade 2 strain is a pretty significant strain. It's what we saw with Luka Doncic, you know, in the playoffs, and he wound up missing a good amount of time from this, and they just could not get him back in time, because it takes, to your point, 4 to 6 weeks for this really to get better. Now, the question is, did they throw some PRP at it, you know, to try to help the healing process? Not that that gets him back any sooner, but it just helps this to heal a little bit better, which I wouldn't be surprised if they did, because you're going to have to sit him 4 to 6 weeks anyway, so you don't cause yourself an issue by giving him the shot, potentially holding him out a little bit longer. But it is a thing where guys sometimes know their body pretty well, but some guys just don't experience pain at the same level as others. So it's funny how unreliable what a player thinks can be, not because they're trying to lie, just because that's what they feel.
2: All right. What, when you're looking at calf injuries, we've seen that. We saw it with Lindor. We've seen it now with Soto, 4 to 6 weeks. We obviously see it with Giancarlo Stanton. Every calf injury is not one and the same. What about the rehabilitation, being able to come back? And we've talked about calf injuries before, Brandon, and you've talked about how tricky sometimes calf injuries can be.
26: Yeah, it's miserable. You know, when you pop your Achilles, right, it's pretty clear. You're having surgery, you're going to be out, you know, 9 to 12 months, and you're going to come back. But the question is, do you come back the same? For the soft tissue strains, for the calf strains, it's almost more challenging to deal with, because it's not a clear cut, hey, you have to be out X number of days, and then you're going to come back at 100%. The problem with these soft tissue strains is, when you have a soft tissue strain, one, you have to let things heal, so they shut down for a period of time, and then they have to build back up. But two, there's just such a high risk of re-injury with these, and we've seen that a couple of times where guys think they're better and they try to come back because they're not having pain. They come back and then they tweak it again, and it almost resets their clock and brings them back a bit. And so the hard thing, you know, obviously for the Mets have been dealing with this a couple of times this year. You know, Soto's on, they put him on the 10-day list. You know, obviously we'll see how things progress, but 10 days from a calf strain is pretty aggressive, and so I think it's obviously going to be longer than that. The problem is, how do you prevent these injuries from happening, right? Hamstrings, calves, all this kind of stuff. We see it in baseball, we see it much more in football. And so, you know, we try to hydrate these guys appropriately. We try to make sure they're stretching, because we know as guys get a little bit older, their tissues start to tighten up a little bit more, and so they're more likely to get injured, because they're trying to do the same things with tissues that are tight than with tissues that are stretched out, and it puts too much stress through the muscle, and so it's more likely to tear. And so they do their best at stretching them out. They have masseuses working on them. They got the trainers working on them. But even with all that, these things are still popping up. And it's very frustrating, because there's not a good way to say, this is what you can do to prevent this and it won't happen. We don't have that with these strains.
2: All right. Let me ask you about Soto. Due to the timeline, due to the fact that, you know, the Mets aren't going anywhere, do you think we see Soto again this baseball season?
26: Yeah, it is an interesting thing, Moose, because there's a point to this where, you know, obviously he wants to come back, he wants to be part of the team, he wants to play. The team says, okay, this season, to your point, is probably not going to go past September. So do you try to get him back, or do you just say, let's let it be and let's see how things go? I think you play it with the approach of, let's make sure he's completely asymptomatic, meaning he has no pain with stretching, no pain with running. You make sure that you get a new MRI and things look like it's healed. And if everything looks like it's healed and he feels okay, it's not the worst thing from a mental perspective to get him back in for, you know, the last couple of weeks of the season. But I agree with you. If he has any setbacks, if he's still having any lingering pain, there's no reason to rush him back, because you're right, they're not playing for anything right now. And so I think you take it on a how he does basis, but you take it slower than you normally would. But I think if he's okay by, you know, mid-August, end of August, I think it's okay to let him go back. Because even if he does retweak it, Moose, then he still has the whole off season to recover.
2: Doc, I'm sure you get asked this question. I get asked this question as well, but I'm not a doctor, right? And I didn't go to med school. But let me ask you this about Judge. You know, Yankee, yeah, I'll be, you know, I don't at the light up here in Stanford. Someone will be like, are we going to see Judge back? And I'm like, yeah, we're going to see Judge back. I have no idea. Like, I've not looked at it. You know, like, we haven't seen him. You know, the Boone comes out and says, you know, there's no game plan for him to be reexamined as of yet. We're sitting here. It's August now. He hasn't played since late May. Do you think we see Aaron Judge again this season?
26: Yeah, I do, Moose. And you're talking about, you know, late May, right? Okay, so let's get into it. So May, June, and July, right? So it's been 2 months, which is a long period of time. But they re-imaged him a while ago. They said that things were healing, not totally healed yet, but they were moving in the right direction. And so as long as things continue to progress appropriately, I do think we'll see him back this season, probably towards the end of the season and then into the postseason. The tricky thing with his injury is you have to make sure that everything's healed up on the MRI before he comes back. And it just takes time for this injury to get better. And so if you rush him back too soon, similar to those calf strains, those hamstring strains where you can re-injure it, he can re-aggravate that bone and re-aggravate that stress injury that he has. And so you don't want to rush him back too soon, because if you do and he retweaks it, then he's out the whole playoffs, right?
2: Now,
26: and so yeah.
2: Now, no, I want to ask you, is there anything that you could do with a rib injury to help healing? Like you mentioned PRP injections, there's other stuff. Is there anything that medically you can do to help that healing process, or no?
26: We use these things called a bone stimulator sometimes, Moose, when they have these stress reactions, stress fractures in the bone. So it's this little electrodes that you put on, and its goal is to try to stimulate bone growth. And so I obviously don't know firsthand, but I assume that's what they've been doing with him to try to get this to heal. Those things are mildly effective. It's not going to make something heal a month faster than it would have, but it may make it heal a week faster and may make it heal a little bit more reliably. So he's probably getting that treatment the entire time. But it's not like you can't really give a PRP injection to the bone.
2: Gotcha. All right. Doc, let's move over to football here. A couple of things I want to ask you about Nabers, Pearsall, some others. One thing outside of the players on the field, the Shanahan car accident, not to get into the details there or everything that's going on with that, but there was one aspect of it that I was curious about, because we've talked about concussions before. In the medical report, the reporting, it says he suffered a severe concussion. What's the difference between a regular concussion and a severe concussion?
26: It's a good question. And I would tell you that we use the term severe sometimes, and we don't have necessarily a way to quantify that a bit, Moose. So that being said, you know, if you're in a high energy, high velocity car accident, if you take a really big hit coming over the middle and you black out, right, you lose consciousness for a period of time and you come to and your motor function is not normal, or you see, you know, what Tua had where you posture, where the hand gets kind of twisted in a certain direction because it shows that you had some trauma to the brain, that's usually what we consider to be more severe just based on the symptoms that he had. So he either probably lost consciousness when that happened, Moose, or he had some of those findings of issues with his hands potentially right afterwards.
2: Gotcha. All right. Let me ask you about Nabers. Giants down the Greenbrier in West Virginia. Obviously, we've heard Dar talk about that he's got aura, and we all know how important Malik Nabers is to the New York Giants. We've spent a lot of time talking about, suffered the injury last year, end of September against the Chargers, how to get the knee cleaned up. He met with the media the other day and said that, you know, a day at a time, basically, he's taking it, and the Giants hope he's there week one against the Dallas Cowboys. What's your take on what you've seen from Nabers down in West Virginia?
26: I feel like he hoodwinked me in that softball game where I saw him running around like you or I would be running around the bases. Because when I see him coming out of his breaks now on the videos, I mean, he looks pretty good. I mean, he's not
2: more like me than you, Doc. Let's be honest. More like me than you. But I appreciate you throwing me in, right? I strike the numbers.
26: Like, no, but he's coming out of his breaks well. I saw him run a couple of like in route cuts. He looked pretty good. A couple of slants. He looked good. He came off a little flat on his comeback route when he was planting off that leg. So we'll see. I mean, to your point, obviously he has a long way to go to get back into football shape because he hasn't played.

0: stories and you see guys getting carted off the field and torn ACLs and everything. Is there any work being done in terms of the ramp up here when training camps get going? There's the big off-season program and mini camps and everything at OTAs. Then you get the break and then everyone comes back and you start to hit the ground running. But have NFL teams done any kind of work or medical work? Has there been anything in terms of research to where the proper ramp up to try and prevent this, or is this just basically a roll of the dice?
1: No, it's a good question. I don't think we know what the proper ramp up is, Moose, but I think every team has their own way that they go about trying to get guys ready in training camp, right? Like, we don't see guys going out there day one, full pads, smacking helmets, right? There's a amount of conditioning. There's amount of work in the weight room that has to happen before guys are ready to come back. Sometimes there's conditioning tests that they put their guys through, right? When we came back at Notre Dame, for the summer, we had to pass a conditioning test before you could really start, to get involved in their training camp. And so I think there's team specific things that they put back, and it also gets to position specific issues. So are you hitting your baseline for bench press? Are you hitting your baseline for leg press? Are you as fast as you were when you left the year before? And so there's metrics that they can track on these guys to make sure that they're back to where their baseline is. Now, that doesn't guarantee that they're not going to get injured, but at least it puts them in a little better spot as they start to ramp up their workload in training camp.
0: All right. I want to ask you, what's going on with Ricky Pearsall's knee out in San Francisco with the 49ers?
1: Yeah, it's pretty much. I mean, we saw them sign Debo, right? And so the chances are, I don't know that Pearsall plays this year. Obviously, he was dealing with that PCL sprain last year. And so most of the time, as we've seen in the past, right, we've seen it happen time and time again. These PCL sprains, they usually heal up okay. We don't have to do anything surgically. We just give it time to rest. The knee kind of stiffens up and then they do okay long term. His may have been a little higher PCL sprain than they let on. And so it doesn't sound like it healed up very well because he's still dealing with knee swelling. He's still dealing with feelings of instability in the knee. And so the concern now is that he hasn't gotten better with all this time of rest. And so now the question is, does he need to have a PCL surgery, which is similar to an ACL surgery? The only problem with PCL surgery is that when you reconstruct the PCL, which is that posterior cruciate ligament, it basically does the opposite job of the ACL, but it does a lot with knee stability. It tends to stretch out even if you fix it really well. The ACL is pretty reliable. You fix an ACL, people tend to get back pretty reliably. The PCL is a bit more tricky because for whatever reason, the PCL tends to stretch out a bit after we fix it. And that's why we treat so many of these injuries without surgery, because we say, okay, if it's going to stretch out, even if we fix it, what's the point of putting a guy through surgery if his knee is going to be a little looser anyway? If you have a really high grade PCL and it's just not doing its job, that's when the surgery comes into play. And so I wouldn't be surprised, Moose, if we hear that he winds up undergoing surgery for this, and that's going to sideline him the rest of the season.
0: Now, do you think that affects him the rest of his career?
1: I think it'll get him back to where he would have been had he had a lower grade PCL sprain, right? So if we fix somebody's ACL, it gets them back to mostly normal. We fix a PCL, it gets them back to basically where a grade one PCL sprain is. And so he should be fine in his career from that. You don't really notice a little bit of laxity in the PCL, but your knee's not, call it 100%. So they'll do some things with strengthening and modalities to keep his knee strong. But if he gets it fixed, I think he'll be fine coming back.
0: When you look at in baseball, obviously, we've seen a number of the arm injuries and everything like that, Doc. One more quick question on baseball for you is that the long, MLB season that we see and the way that pitchers are being handled in today's day and age, like you see a Gerrit Cole coming back from the Tommy John surgery, and people have been critical about Cole, not going deep into games. This for the Yankees, the game plan is really October. When you're looking at two pitchers like Fried and Cole, it's making sure that they are where they need to be able to go out there and dominate in October, right? So it's kind of crawl before you walk, walk before you run during the course of the regular season. Cole coming back from Tommy John and Fried coming back from that bone bruise in his pitching elbow, right?
1: Yeah, it's exactly right, Moose. And there is a ramp up period that has to happen. And what they're trying to do is get them back to their workload before the injury, right? And obviously, for Cole, it's been quite some time. Fried a little bit sooner, obviously, because he was only out for a short period of time from the elbow. But you don't want to rush them back to their full workload right away. The thing that we found when we look at these injuries is that after a guy has, let's say, a Tommy John surgery like Cole did, their first season back, they usually don't they usually can't handle the same workload that they could the season before they got injured, because there's still some period of ramp up. There's still some healing that's happening in the elbow. They're not back to 100% yet. By season two, when they come back, they're usually good to do the same workload that they did before they're injured, right? So let's say Colm, they threw 50 innings the year before he got hurt. You know, you'd want to get him back to those 50 innings next year, right? Obviously, he throws a lot more than that. But to your point about keeping him on inning limits and pitch,

0: discount limits. We don't exactly know what the right number is for him to go back. It's more of a, can you slowly increase his workload to stress the ligament appropriately? That way we don't have an issue where he needs a revision surgery. And so I think they're going about this the right way. I know it's frustrating sometimes to see that he doesn't continue to throw when you feel like he can, but it's the right move because, to your point, unlike, you know, the Mets, who probably will not be playing in October, the Yankees probably will be. And so you want him ready for that.
1: And last one for you, Doc, and you've worked with baseball teams, the Phillies and everything like that. You know, when you're handling young pitchers, are you a proponent of the 30 inning increment where if you're only going to ramp them up if they threw 100 innings the year before, the next year their innings top is 130 to make sure to protect that arm? Or do you think we've been over conservative with that?
0: I don't think it's over conservative, but I do think it's probably pitcher specific, right? So to your point about young pitchers, obviously older guys have been in the league for a while. You don't really have to tell them much about how to manage their workload. They've figured it out by that point. It's why they've been successful for a period of time. Younger guys are trying to figure it out. So you don't want to have huge workload jumps year over year because you don't know if their body can handle that. So I agree with you. There has to be some incremental increase year over year. Whether the right answer is 30 or 20 or 40, I think you can debate that, Moose, but I do think you don't want to take a guy who threw 75 innings the year before and have him throw 150 innings the next year, because that's setting yourself up for failure.
1: Doc, I got to give you credit. You know why? Because I'm a smarter parent. Let me give you a quick example before I let you go. My son, as I was texting with you the other day, my son Paul rolled his ankle the other day, right? So he's in pain. I'd work at SNY the other night to anchor, right? And my son Paul was like, please don't go. I go, why don't you want to go? He goes, because you're the only one in this house that knows what he's doing. My wife laughed it off and joked around. And that's a credit to you, Doc. That's a credit to all these conversations, to where the compression, the ice, making sure that you keep it elevated, everything that comes along with it. I'm a better parent because of you, Doc.
0: I mean, I'll tell you, Moose, it's funny. I love, though, you're right. There's some simple things that you can do sometimes, right, to help these easy injuries. And I'm not taking anything away from Don. Don't get me in trouble at home, but
1: No, she loves you, Doc. You know that. She's like, are you sure about that? She questioned, raised her eyebrow, looked at me. Now, you're like, are you sure he knows what he's doing? Your father has no idea what he's doing on a day in, day out basis.
0: But listen, if I can get you a little bit better, and if our listeners get a little bit better just with treating stuff like that, it's a win.
1: That's it. Brandon, you're the best. Appreciate it. Enjoy the rest of your Sunday. Always great spending time with you. And we'll talk to you again next week. All right.
0: You too, Moose.
1: You got it. That's Dr. Brandon Erickson with your injury report. Mark Melusis with you. It's a Melusis Sunday. 888-808-1019. Come back with your busy calls and more. We'll do that next.
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15: Now, whatever you do, don't push this button.
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17: The Moose, Mark Melosis.
15: No! Now, that's the button that will kill everyone!
17: The Moose, Mark Melosis.
15: No, that's exactly what you just said. How is that even possible?
1: IS 1201. It's a Melosis Sunday. We continue. After a good spot there with Dr. Erickson, our injury report each and every week. NFL season right around the corner. Obviously, the big topic of conversation. We are 30 hours away from the MLB trade deadline and the trickle-down effect, the big domino of the Los Angeles Dodgers getting Tariq Skubal from the Detroit Tigers late last night, about 12 hours ago, maybe a little bit more than that, when that deal became official. And when you think about it, they didn't give up all that much either in order to get the rental for the rest of the season. But the Dodgers went out there and addressed the big area of needs and where they need a starter. They've dealt with injuries, concerns about Shohei Ohtani. Now the question is, what's the reaction across the rest of Major League Baseball? And more specifically, when you look at the New York Yankees, what are they going to do to address their areas of need outside of getting, obviously, Judge back and Stanton back and Bellinger back, and look at the where this lineup is right now as they look to finish off a series out in Chicago this afternoon against the Cubs with Gerrit Cole on the mound. Let's head out to West Orange. It's Ari kicking off the noon hour. What's going on, Ari?
18: Hey, Mark. How you doing? Thank you very much for taking the call. I really appreciate it. Good to talk to you again.
1: Got it, Ari.
18: Been a while, yeah. So a couple of things on the Yankees. I can't agree with you more. I go back and forth with my fellow Yankee fans about this who I talk to. So just 3 points, if you don't mind. First of all, Matt Schumann, whatever his name is. Can anyone explain the logic of him batting leadoff? This guy is a barely 200 hitter. He doesn't walk. He doesn't get on base. He's lucky to have a reserve role in Major League Baseball. And two times this past week, this guy is batting leadoff. And what's worse is that, you know, in both at-bats, in both games, he challenged on his first at-bat. So the Yankees lose a challenge. Of course, he was dead wrong on both, and the Yankees lose a challenge right away in the first inning. So that's, number one, absolutely absurd. Number two, you know, I don't know if you talk about Jazz, but look, I was watching him last night with the seventh or eighth inning with the pitch that he didn't have a challenge and he couldn't, then it was called a strike instead of a ball. But watching that at bat, you can easily tell that Jazz is just not a winning player. As soon as, you know, he starts arguing the umpire, I'm like, I'm screaming at the TV. I'm like, all right, stop. You got a bad call. Move on. Every major league player in history gets a bad call at the plate. But he didn't move on. You know, you watch him. He kept chirping the umpire. Sure enough, the next bet, strike two. He's still standing.

0: airing interpreting umpire, and of course he strikes out. It's like, grow up, you know, you got a bad call. Focus, get out of the batter's box, take a time out, focus, move on. And we've seen that before with Chaz, you know, just too many times where the same thing happens over and over again. And that brings me to thanks, Mark, and thanks for bringing me the last point about Boone. And, you know, the lack of fundamentals, the laziness in the field, the at-bat by Chaz, to me, that's just a direct reflection of the manager. And people wanted to defend Boone, all the success he's had in the regular season, he got to a World Series. You know, here's my point, and looking at this logically, because, you know, you hear the argument, oh, if they fire Boone, who are they going to bring in? The point is that in the 9 years, the Yankees didn't even try. And that's, I think, going to be just the, if they don't win a World Series, just the we'll never know situation with this team. And that's the whole point. We'll never know if changing a manager would have had an effect on them. Maybe it wouldn't have, and that's fair to say that you change a manager, they don't win a World Series. But by not trying, we just never know. And the example, just real quick, is, you know, when in 2021, when Boone's contract was over, they decided to bring him back. You know, Bruce Bochy is sitting out there. And in 2023, the Rangers hire him to come out of retirement, and they win a World Series. And, you know, those kind of moves are
1: I understand. No, listen, I think there is a – and Ari, thanks a lot for the call, man. I think there's a fear of the unknown when you're looking at some of the decision-making with the Yankees. I think they're just cozy. I think they're comfortable. You know, like a warm blanket on a cold night. You know, the Yankees are very, very comfortable with what they do and how they operate and their decision-making and – how they go about their decision making, the use of the analytics department, their quote unquote process. You want to hear the Yankee lineup this afternoon? Here we go. Cole on the mound. Grisham, Rice, Amed Rosario hitting third. Spencer Jones, your cleanup hitter. Dominguez, fifth. Chisholm, sixth. McMahon, seventh. Caballero, eighth. Wells, ninth. Go get it. Now, I understand guys are hurt, but, I mean, that's a tough one. That really is. Little margin for error. Let's head out to Greenwich, Connecticut. It's Don. It's the fan. What's going on, Donnie?
2: Hey, Moose. How are you? I love the show.
1: I appreciate it, Don. What's on your mind, bud?
2: Quick question. Obviously, the Mets season's a complete mess. And it's a mess by every perspective. Do you think Stearns would ever respond to the question of, you know, what are the two or three lessons that he learned putting a roster together that we can avoid moving forward so this whole thing is not repeated? And I'd be interested in how you would respond to that question as well.
1: Yeah, Don, would you get a straight answer? You would not. Like someone, I think he needs a little bit of media training in the off season. He's got to come across as a little bit more likable. And I understand the losing does not help. And that's where, you know, the anger, the frustration. You heard a lot of 86 Mets led by Bobby Ojeda yesterday. Good piece by John Harper on SNY.com voicing their frustration about where this organization is and the decision-making by David Stearns. And, you know, it has not worked. It really hasn't. And to add insult to injury, you know, when we've talked a lot about, you know, Skubal getting traded last night to the Los Angeles Dodgers. Think about this for a second. Great tweet by Jim Bowden, right? And I'll get back to your other point, Don, about the Mets here. The Dodgers acquired Zaire Hope from the Cubs for Michael Busch, River Ryan from the Padres for Matt Beaty, and drafted Brady Smith in the third round of 23. And all three of those guys, Hope, Ryan, and Smith, now they have Tarik Skubal from the Detroit Tigers. Now, you couple that logic, think about that, right? Where the Dodgers, they have two prospects, outfield prospects, that are their best two prospects in their farm system. Neither one of them headed out to Detroit. There's a lot of criticism in terms of the package the Tigers got back for Skubal, two-month rental, regardless of whether or not he signs with the Dodgers in the offseason. If you're the Rays, if you are the Brewers, if you're another team, you're trying to win a World Series this year. You couple that, right, with what the Dodgers got back for Skubal with, you know, the reports coming out of Flushing that Stearns is looking for a king's ransom for some of his players and is holding out for the highest and best offer. Like, you know, sometimes you got to read the room a little bit, and that's where I have concerns about here about David Stearns. But, you know, I've mentioned it before, Don. The first question, if I were Steve Cohen, and I'm not, but if I were the owner of the New York Mets, would be, I need to see it laid out to me like I'm a 5-year-old. What is the plan here? because we have taken a team that was likable, that the Met fan adored, and we've turned it into a team that nobody likes. And nobody, you know, and we're drawing flies at Citi Field. So what exactly, where's the game plan here to get this thing right? The coaching changes on the staff didn't work. Mendoza was fired. You threw him to the Wolves. That hasn't worked. The team is still 18 under. You've basically flushed two prime years of Juan Soto down the toilet of the $765 million we gave him. What exactly is the plan here to start winning some baseball games? And I need to have it laid out to me. And so I don't know. And, you know, and would Stearns, if he gets asked that question when he's meeting with the media, would he answer it succinctly? I think he would divert. I think he would not give you a great or give you a good non-answer to that question, Don, but I think it's an intriguing one because I'd like to have it laid out to me what the plan is here moving forward to turn this, what is turned into an unmitigated disaster, turn it back into a winning team.
2: Thanks, Moose.
1: You got it, Donnie. Appreciate the call. Let's head out to Dennis and Yonkers up next to the fan. What's going on, Dennis?
3: Hey, Mark. How are you?
1: Dennis, I'm doing well, buddy. How are you?
3: Not as well as I was yesterday. Lost Luis Arraez and Tarik Skubal in my division. I'll get to that in a second. But you're looking at this from your Yankee perspective. I understand that. They've made the playoffs now the 74% of the time last 25 years, higher than any percentage in MLB. It's the best percentage in MLB. The Dodgers, for the longest time, and by the way, the reason they can do this with Skubal, and they gave up one top 10 prospect in Hope, who's 21 and playing the double A. And the reason they could do this is because they can write a check with an infinite amount of zeros to Skubal after the year or during the year. They may even break the Boris code and sign him during the year. But they can do that, and a lot of teams can't. And why? Because they're run by a hedge fund and can write checks with an infinite amount of zeros. Their goal, their line of demarcation, I should say, was $1 billion. They lost repeatedly until they got it to $1 billion 2 years ago, and that's because the Yankees threw up all over themselves, or they would have gone to L.A. up 3-2, and Jeff Hoffman couldn't draw a fastball to Miguel Rojas, who doesn't have my bat speed, and I don't have any.
1: Yeah, so, but Dennis, I could say the same thing about Wohlers in a pitch to Leiritz in 96. You can't play the game coulda, woulda, shoulda. I mean, like, transpired. The Dodgers won.
3: They get the two championships, but let's not make it sound like they're just, I mean, Tampa Bay, since Freeman left, hasn't missed a beat, same way the Brewers haven't with Stearns leaving. My team fell apart when Brian Sabian left and hasn't recovered. Really, they had the 107-win season, and that's an outlier. But that some guys are, you know, ride the coattails, like Friedman and Stearns. Some guys are actually builders, like Sabian, who now is with the Yankees for some reason, and Bruce Bochy is on the sidelines. So
1: I understand, like, but that's how you deem to be a successful year. The frustration lies to me is that as we ran through it, the Yankees have, since the last time they won a World Series, they have not profit, but they have had money coming into the organization over $8-9 billion. I mean, they're printed money. They're making, I mean, they're, you know, when you look at their revenue that they're generating every single year, you know, it's north of $700 million. I understand they've got stuff that they have to pay out. I understand that's not all profit, and Hal tried to clear that up over the Zoom over the course of the offseason, which didn't go particularly well. But a point being is that the Yankees make a lot of money. There's money coming in. It's good to be the managing general partner of the New York Yankees. I understand they're not owned by a hedge fund. I understand that he's got to look at his, you know, the other people that are part of this process, and he can't operate like the Los Angeles Dodgers. I'm not asking him to operate like the Los Angeles Dodgers. The Yankees hoard prospects. They have a refusal to trade anybody of value in their farm system. They really do. You know, at one point in time, they didn't, you know, when I grew up and used to watch guys like Fred McGriff and Willie McGee and Jay Buhner, who was traded to the Seattle Mariners for Ken Phelps. The Yankees used to trade prospects all over the place, didn't care about prospects. And those guys ended up becoming stars in other organizations, right? You know, but now it's a matter of they hoard them like every prospect is going to turn out, and they end up rotting away on the vine. Like, look at Volpe's value now as compared to where Volpe's value was before, and look at what Volpe is as a player. Like, look, he's not even an everyday shortstop. You know, look at where he is right now. And the Dodgers, here's where you give him credit. The Dodgers trade prospects. Now, they didn't have to give up a huge package to go get Scoop. Well, give him credit. They had an area of need. They addressed that area of need. Whether he signs there in the offseason or not, I don't care. The Dodgers went from plus 190 to win the World Series. After the Scooble trade, they're sitting there at plus 145. If you want to look at the betting markets, the markets have reacted. It's the Dodgers and everybody else in Major League Baseball. I'm not asking for the Yankees to go get Scooble. Well, can they go get me a right-handed hitting catcher?
3: Yeah, you didn't need Scooble. You needed a catcher and a hitter. But if they got Scooble, the Yankees would still be asking. Yankee fans would still be asking for that. Here's the point: the Dodgers have the distinct advantage. And while I was always against the cap, and I'm against the style, I don't want to see us lose a game next year. There is going to have to be some kind of regulation when one team has a distinct advantage like this over everybody else, including the Mets at 357 and the Yankees at over 300 million. You're correct. They won back-to-back championships. I will not take that away. The 20 season was a joke, but these last two were legit. But the point of the matter is if they can continue to do this and outspend everybody by literally hundreds of millions, whether it's deferred contracts or what, because other teams don't want to have that nut hanging over their head. And by the way, the Dodgers have by far the biggest sweetheart deal, TV deal, locally in L.A. It dwarfs Yes, and it dwarfs SNY and anyone else, and my team, NBC Bay Area. So they're getting revenue from everywhere, and I don't begrudge that, but there have to be some regulations at this point, and the regulation's going to be a fight for a cap of some sort, no matter what the parameters are.
1: No, Dennis, I understand, but there's such distrust between the two sides, and from a player perspective, the owner perspective, that if you throw the term cap or limit of spending, the players are not going to go for it. It would have to be, you know, a significant period of time before the players ever agree to a salary cap.
3: I don't want to rub salt in the wound, but Jesus Rodriguez and Parks Harbor are two rising stars in the Giants system. Camilo Duvall.
1: Yeah, thank you, Dennis. Thank you. Yeah, Duvall, who is Duvall.
3: I told you. They can still work on him.
1: Yeah, I know.
3: I told you everything about pitch clock violations, balks, wild pitches, and once in a while, Dennis, 100 mile an hour fastball straight into the string down the middle.
1: Yeah, no, Dennis, you were all over it. I mean, you gave me the scouting report when the Yankees acquired him. You're no doubt. You were on top of it. Yeah, and Duvall was basically, you know, jettisoned away, addition by subtraction. You were on top of it. There's no doubt. Listen, we're going to have plenty of time when the season comes to an end to talk about where the two sides are in negotiations and what's the best for Major League Baseball. And people can be irate about what the Dodgers are doing and how the Dodgers are operating. You know, like I mentioned earlier in the program, I give them credit. You know, there's a little bit of a sense of jealousy because the Yankees, not to the extreme that the Dodgers do, but the Yankees used to operate that way. Yeah. Does it bother me that, you know, the Yankees, what they term or what they define as a successful year is a complete differentiation than where it was 20 or 30 years ago? Yeah, that bothers me. I'll tell you that. Are the Yankees, they make the playoffs, as Dennis mentioned, 74% of the time. You know, are we being a little bit piggish? The criticism of Cashman, the criticism of Boone, no. But I think that shows the passion of the fan base, the desire to want more, the desire to be great, the accountability that you want to have for the organization, that it isn't good enough. Hold yourself to a different standard. I think that's okay. Like, I really do. Like, and I never thought, like, the Yankees were getting Scooble. You know, never really kind of said, well, you know, this has got to happen. This is going to be great. You know, the Yankees have got other issues on this group, other issues on this team. I understand they're dealing with injuries, as are a lot of teams. But here's the difference. The Dodgers have got injuries in their starting rotation. They addressed it. The Yankees have had injuries when you're looking at their everyday lineup. They have yet to address it. And it's been 52 games. That's the concern. And you've been so patient from a leadership perspective when you're looking at the Yankees to where now guys that were available a month ago are no longer available. Either they're no longer available or they're hurt. And they're done for the year. So now exactly where do you go? Dominic in East Rochester up next in the fan. What's going on, Dominic?
4: Hey, Moose. How you doing?
1: How you doing, Dom? What's on your mind, buddy?
4: What's on my mind, Moose? You and I have usually been on the same page, but today's not one of those days.
1: That's all
4: you
1: right.
4: You know, I know you're a I know it's okay. You're a big boy. We're big boys. We could take it. But anyway, Moose, you know, you're applauding what the Dodgers do, and I get it. And this is what the Yankees used to do. I mean, you know, I mentioned it today. I mean, I'm 73 years a fan, so I've seen it all. But this is what we used to do. However, Moose, however, the commissioner finally stepped in on the Vita Blue trade and said to the Yankees, that's enough. And the commissioner has to approve all of these trades. And in this case, the commissioner should be on the phone to the Yankees and the Dodgers and the Cubs and the Padres and say, this is enough. It's enough. Moose, you applauded. This is a sad day for baseball. It is a sad day. And your Dodgers are going to be smart enough to sign this kid before December 1st so that they can keep him and his contract will be grandfathered. So, and I know this is weird as a Yankee fan because, again, I say we used to do this. But this is a sad day for baseball. And also, Moose, and also if Yankee fans like myself want to be upset, you know, look in the front office. Look at a general manager who, the way baseball is managed, he has passed him by. He let the Dodgers figure out a way to get all of the Asian players, and once he got the Asian players, including Ohtani, of course, then all the rest wanted to go there. It has passed him by. He hired a manager, and I know, Moose, we could go down this road. He hired a manager that had no experience, not one single day of managerial experience. He's a moron.
1: He likes to take suggestions.
4: Every move he makes with the bullpen.
1: That's strong.
4: I don't care. Every move he makes with the bullpen is a mistake. Every move he makes with the bullpen is a
1: Dom, what the Yankees once were, the Dodgers are now. Like, that's it. Like, and it's
4: but the commissioner stepped in and said it's the commissioner stepped in.
1: Manfred doesn't even like baseball. You think commissioner's going to step in here, you know, with some of the things that he said, called the World Series trophy a piece of metal, piece of tin. Remember he said that a number of years ago? Who cares? All the stuff that he's
4: another
1: seen.
4: Moron.
1: He's done some good things here. He's done some good things, Dom, and I appreciate it. Like you mentioned, it's a sad day for baseball. Why is it a sad day? Why? Because we're not Dodger fans. We've had Dodger fans call up this morning. They're, you know, skipping through the streets of Manhattan, smiling ear to ear. You should. Yankees used to operate that way, you know, win at all costs. Now it's a matter of, you know, controllability and the you know, holding on to those prospects. The Yankees don't have a ton of them, but, you know, making sure, you know, finding answers with an in, converting starters into relievers. They've got 52 games here. I ran through the lineup before. Not exactly murderer's row out in Chicago today for Gerrit Cole. Fine line to victory and failure right now for the Bronx Bombers. Now, it's August. It's not October. And the Yankees should be getting at some point in time. I mean, who knows? Last time we heard about Stanton, he was running outside 2 weeks ago. Before you got a defiant Aaron Boone this past week going back and forth with reporters about an update on Giancarlo Stanton. You know, it's going to be a while for Bellinger, but Bellinger hasn't been great offensively this year. And Judge is still dealing with the rib, and as Boone talked about earlier this week, still no timeline in terms of when Judge is going to see doctors again. We're sitting here, it's August the 2nd on a beautiful Sunday here in the tri-state area. And the Dodgers went out there, first domino to fall, and they didn't even give up a ton and got Scooble. The stronger are strengthened. And the Yankees are going out there putt-putting around. They're making calls. Adley Rutschman, Mason Miller, Abrams. You know, Cashman's calling Minnesota. They put on the do not disturb on the cell phone.
5: We're in it to win it.
1: That's it. Yankees could do it. Yeah, no doubt. But here's what my wife tells me this all the time. Tired of the talk. It's actions. Actions. Don't need to hear what, you know, Boone tell me, Cashman tell me, Hal on a Zoom during the course of the offseason tell me. Win at all. You know, it's still championship or bust. Look at the actions. Look at the lineup they're rolling out this afternoon out in Wrigley Field. I mean, it doesn't exactly reek of championship baseball. I mean, two guys in Dominguez and Spencer Jones, and Jones has actually, you know, turned a corner here a little bit. I mean, Dominguez has got to learn how to slide, and he's worked hard in the outfield, but, I mean, the Yankees at one point in time thought he was going to be basically the modern-day Mickey Mantle. I mean, Volpe, who finally is out of that circle of trust, is no longer the everyday shortstop. Soon we'll get Lombard in there. Another one that's untouchable. And the Dodgers last night strike before midnight on a Saturday and go get the difference maker, the guy they need. As all I scream for on this Sunday is the Yankees to get me a right-handed hitting catcher, not named Ali Sanchez. That's all I ask. I'm a simple man. That's all I ask. Just get me a right-handed hitting catcher. It's been months. It's been a pressing need for months. You want to look at Lombard as your shortstop? I don't care. I'm not asking for Pena from the Astros. The Astros right now, all of a sudden, they're in first place in the American League West. The boogeyman is back. The Yankees trail the Rays by 3.5. Boston's within 2 out of the loss column of being in second place in the American League East. And the only trade the Yankees have made up until this point in time, in the same day that Scooble gets traded to the Dodgers, the Yankees trade Duvall to the Pirates for more prospects. /12:27. Melusis with you. It's a Melusis Sunday. 888-808-1019.
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23: All right, 12:35 on this early Sunday afternoon. 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Obviously, by the minute, inching closer and closer to tomorrow night's MLB trade deadline. The big news, obviously, that came down about 12 and a half hours ago was that Tarek Skubal is now a member of the Los Angeles Dodgers after the Dodgers acquired the ace from the Tigers. So the rich get richer. Pat in Suffern, New York, is up next on the fan. What's going on, Pat?
24: Hey, what's going on, Mark? How are you?
23: I'm doing well, Pat. What's on your mind, buddy?
24: Hey, love hearing about your kids and the sports stuff and everything. Just a real quick thing, and then I'm going to make my Mets and Yankees points. I broke my hand wrestling in high school, and back then was like the Wild West, and, you know, I just took the cast off and, you know, started wrestling again. But my mom was a nurse, and she was able to tape it, like, using some method. And it was just amazing, amazing difference. The coaches couldn't even do it. But real quick, I totally agree with you about the Yankees.
23: All right.
24: I think when you go to Aaron Judge, you can't count on him being like he was, you know, before he got hurt. So I agree with that. The other thing, too, let me just pose
23: I don't know. I mean, I don't know if you can or you can't. I'm just saying it's a question. That's all.
24: Yeah, right. Very good. Real quick. So you're basically sort of like making the point that the Tigers, they got these prospects. So, you know, they didn't get much. Is that what you're saying?
23: Yes. That's what the early return is that the Dodgers did not have to pay a ton. Correct.
24: Yes, yeah, so to pose the question for you in a way, think about that. Think about the Mets. If they're not going to get that much, why even do the trades? Just stay put. You know what I'm saying, though? I'm kind of playing devil's advocate here.
23: Yeah, if you're the Tigers, you're going to lose him. You know, he's gone. So Detroit didn't look at themselves as a contending team. They made the decision he was going to move him. The question you have is, well, why didn't Milwaukee or Tampa offer more than what the Dodgers offered? Then you get into, we had a caller call up the conspiracy theories, and then people look at that this is going to be the final straw, and the straw that broke the camel's back, that now we're going to get, you know, it's going to tick the players off across Major League Baseball, and we're going to get a salary cap once a new CBA is ratified following this season. I don't necessarily think so. This is not nothing to do with the Dodgers' wealth. This is them targeting an asset they believe they needed. You want to hold the Tigers accountable that they should have gotten more back in return? Or you want to say, well, why didn't Tampa or why didn't Milwaukee? You know, the old line from Theo Epstein, if not now, when? Like, you got to go out, even if it's a two-month rental and three-month rental that you have no opportunity of signing after this season and he's going to leave, well, the goal is to try and win a World Series. Let's head out to Sal in Barnegat. It's up next in the fan. What's going on, Sal?
25: Hi, good afternoon. Enjoying the show.
23: Thank you, Sal. What's on your mind?
25: I just want to explain something about somebody on the Yankees. First of all, last night they showed a graphic. I don't know if you saw it. They had five pitchers over the last 5 days and how much runs as the starters gave up. And it was beautiful. One of the best starting rotations in baseball. Not sure that they really, really need Scooble. They have great pitchers. They are doing just fine. But they're not scoring runs. The only guy who's really scoring runs and hitting home runs is somebody that deserves to be highlighted, and that is Spencer Jones. Spencer Jones, yeah. Since they started playing him every day, he's playing every day. And look at what is happening. This guy, we need a big power hitter on the Yankees. We need a hitter. He's right under our noses. He's the guy. Keep him. Don't trade him. Trade your Dominguez, trade your Volpe, whatever you want to trade. But this is the guy. He's blossoming into a star. He's your future. He's under team control for 6 years. It's we should enjoy this. This guy, if they play every day, we're looking at something special. I know he strikes out a million times. I know that. But he's athletic. He plays a good outfield, great outfield.
23: Yeah, he does. He's hit three home runs last four bases. Games. He's provided the power.
25: He does it all.
23: But Sal, as compared to the other two guys, he's the only guy. One that has value.
25: Let's look at him clearly. The guy is doing it, and he's going to be doing it if you give him a chance. That's all.
23: Okay. I got you, Sal. Appreciate it. You know, I do think even with the uptick of Spencer Jones, the Yankees still need an offensive bat. Let's head out to Dix Hills. It's Harvey. It's the fan. What's going on, Harvey?
0: Hi, Mark. How are you?
23: I'm doing well, Harvey. How you doing, buddy?
0: Pretty good. A little sports therapy. I'm taking a break from trying my intensive efforts to DFA David Stearns, okay? I've heard from both the North and the South Pole, and I have no takers. I'm sorry. Nothing I can do about it. But I want to talk about Scooble. And for many years, I've said that the Dodgers are smarter than everybody. They're more aggressive than anybody. And they want to win a World Series more than anybody, and they'll do anything to do it. And this is an example. I'm not that familiar with the owners of the Detroit Tigers, but they're a middle-of-the-road team. You know, they're, what, 6.5 games out. Why they would want to trade Scooble is something that I don't know. I don't understand why they're not keeping him.
23: He's a free agent. He's a free agent following the season. They're not going to be able to sign him. The burn is that he was going to sign with the Dodgers in the offseason, and they don't look at themselves as being a contending team, and they don't want to lose him for nothing. That's why.
0: Okay. But if I was Scooble, if there's a team I would be traded to, would be the Dodgers. I mean, that's the team I would want to play for. And maybe there's something personal between the owner, Detroit Tigers, and Scooble. And he did Scooble a favor by sending him to the Dodgers. And it's just another example of being smart in baseball. You know, I'm a Met fan. We have an owner that is not particularly smart fan. We have a general manager who's incompetent. But the fact of the matter is the Dodgers are smart, and they know what they're doing, and they will continue to try to win a World Series, and I believe they have a good chance of doing it.
23: Yeah, well, they're the overwhelming favorite to do so, Harvey. You know, it was not all that long ago that, you know, the Steve Cohen ownership with the New York Mets is he wanted to be the Dodgers of the East Coast, and that line or that gap between the two organizations grows farther and farther by the day.
0: He wanted to win a World Series in, what, 3 years, is that correct? Yes.
23: 3 to 5 years.
0: Yeah, 3 to 5 years, yes.
23: Three to 5 years. Yeah, and David Stearns has made a mess of this entire situation. But think about, I understand everybody is a little bit different, but the Dodgers, the top of the marketplace was Scooble as a starting pitcher, and people are knocking the package the Tigers got back. What are the Mets going to get back for Clay Holmes? You know,
0: What
23: are the Mets going to get back for Freddie Peralta? You know, you get to a point here where if you're David Stearns, and it's great to throw out, wow, you know, I'm looking for a king's ransom, or it's going to take a lot. The Mets are a terrible baseball team. Like, someone needs to let David Stearns know that. Like, this is a failure on every single level, top on down. Like, and there needs to be a reset. Like, your program or your formula does not work. So there needs to be an adjustment to that formula.
0: But Mark, you know,
23: and this is not a matter of whether or not whether or not, you know, Soto and Lindor get along. Like, it's funny when the story comes out weeks ago that, oh, the Mets would like to get trade away Lindor. That's great. Fantastic. Yeah, I would like a lot of things, too. I mean, can we look at the fact that he's owed $160 million? He's a 10-5 guy. He's got a no-trade clause, and he's not his peak form. So exactly what are you going to get back for Francisco Lindor? Pennies on the dollar. Like, it's just it's amazing when you look at what David Stearns has turned this team into from where they were. Like, OMG Grimace that year seems like decades ago as compared to what you've seen the last 2 years. And to look at a guy like Alonso and look at what he produces, how he plays every single day, and how he was a beloved Met, and just say thanks but no thanks, and you bring in guys like Polanco and Robert, and you get rid of, you know, a Brandon Nimmo, and you bring in a Simeon, and you're talking about, you know, run prevention when Simeon has no lateral movement anymore at second base. Like, it's almost comical.
0: Oh, Mark.
23: Does anybody watch? Does anybody open up their eyes and watch guys play?
0: Or are they? Can I make a comment, Mark? Sheets? Mark,
23: yeah.
0: It's that is why I believe that, and there are many hosts on this radio station that believe that you trade or every player on this team and get whatever you can back for it, which is not. There is a nucleus of this team. If you want me to talk about it, they have a nucleus of a young starting pitching with Scott and McLean and Thornton and other. Yeah. And I don't understand why you would want to give up Holmes. He wasn't injured. He got hit by a ball, for God's sakes. And Weaver had a great year. You want to pick and choose the good players and get rid of the players who are not so good. The Mets have a philosophy. Keep the bad players, get rid of the good players. It doesn't make any sense to me.
23: Yeah, Harvey, I understand, and I get you and vent your frustration. Yeah, there is, as Joe Torre told Brian Cashman, you got to remember, Cash, there's a heartbeat to this game, and I don't think there's any doubt about it. There is. You got to look at the players. Chemistry obviously plays a role, but you got to look at the talent that you're bringing in, and everything's not played on a database. Let's head out to Brooklyn. It's Milton. It's the fan. What's going on, Milton?
1: Hey, Moose, how you doing? Great job, like always, enjoying the show. I need you to explain to me what you mean by the Yankees used to be the Dodgers. They operate in the same way, because I want to understand. Can you explain that to me?
23: Well, the Yankees, not from a spending point, from an attack standpoint. The Yankees used to make big trades.
1: The Yankees also made money.
23: Yeah,
1: the Yankees made money. And at the time, but look at this. When the Yankees were doing that, other owners not only had more money than the Yankees, they just never spent it. The Yankees were the team that were not scared to spend, and they made money, so they earned a right to make those teams, and they did it the right, natural way. What the Dodgers have done with a loophole and a player who should be banned for gambling for the rest of his life, he came here and took $700 million and said, you could pay me 10 years later, and now the Yankees never did that. Now, if the Mets wanted to be the East Coast Dodgers, yeah, Soto would have had to take all that money.
23: But hold on a second. The Yankees aren't prevented from doing that. They just don't do it.
1: What player is going to do that? It's not the Yankees. It has to be a player who. This is the one in a billion player that is going to agree to that.
23: What
1: player is going to take $700 million 10 years from now?
23: He didn't want to. Here's the deal. The Yankees did so much work on Shohei Ohtani. No one ever asked him the question of whether or not he ever wanted to play on the East Coast, which he did not.
1: Okay.
23: He always wanted to play out West. You know, the Yankees were there. Brian Cashman was there giving Yamamoto a standing ovation after a dominant performance over in Japan. He went to the Dodgers. The Dodgers have become what the Yankees were. Now, Milton, it's easy to see, right? Everybody and their mother used to be jealous of the Yankees. That's no longer the case. The Yankees no longer operate that way. The Dodgers do. Now, is it different? Is it one and the same?
1: Yeah,
23: is it an apple-apple comparison? The Yankees don't. The Dodgers go out there and spend. Here's where I give them credit. They attack their needs. We have been talking
1: about
23: needs.
1: How are they able to do that? You keep saying you want to give them credit. The only reason why they're able to do what they're doing is because of Ohtani's crazy once-in-a-lifetime destroying
23: baseball,
1: going on a strike
23: contract. Great. Yeah, it's great. Good for them. You know what? He values winning.
1: You're giving him credit for fighting a loophole.
23: I am giving him credit. You know why they went out there and got Tucker in the offseason?
1: It wasn't
23: a great year. He went out there and got Tucker after the Mets whined and dined him for months.
1: Moose, but my
23: They went out there and got Scooble. They didn't. This is not a money deal for Scooble. Here's the deal. You know what, Milton? Here's the deal. The Yankees didn't need Skubal, right? The Brewers needed him. The Rays needed him. You know what? They said, thanks, but no thanks. He's a Dodger.

You know, the Yankees used to, here's the point. The Yankees used to be the standard bearer. Different. I'm not saying it's one and the same. Different. Standard bearer. Believe me. Guy, people, you wake up, call this radio station that were non-Yankee fans complain about the way that the Yankees operate and did business. Similar way that people are complaining about the Dodgers now. The dynastic days, 96 title, 97 lose to Cleveland, 98 title, 99 title, 2000 title, 2001 lose to the Diamondbacks, 2003 lose to the Marlins. But there, the standard bearer, the face of baseball, the organization everyone wanted to be, that's no longer the Yankees. That's the Dodgers. Japanese stars wanted to come. They want to play for the Yankees. Japanese stars no longer want to play for the Yankees. They want to play for the Dodgers. Yankees did work on Ohtani, did work on Yamamoto. They're both LA Dodgers. Freddie Freeman, a Dodger. Betts, a Dodger. Tucker, a Dodger. Like, you get to a point here, you're looking at a Yankee lineup right now that is basically bare bones. Now, Yankees make the playoffs 74% of the time. How do you quantify success and failure? What do you deem to be a successful season? But here's where I give the Dodgers credit. And you might say, well, it's the loophole with Ohtani. But listen, they might not be able to have everything that they have, but they would still have a lot. Here's where I give the Dodgers credit. They want to remove all doubt. As general managers go out there and head into their meetings, everyone's sitting at that big oak table, and they're saying, well, you know, you get to the playoffs, that's an accomplishment. Then when you get there, you need a little luck. You need the baseball gods to be on your side. You need everything to break right. The Dodgers say, nonsense. We're going to win. You know we're going to win. I know we're going to win. You might hate it. You can't stop it. That's the way they operate. And that's where I give them credit. We have been crying and screaming and complaining about the Yankee offense for months. Months. The Yankees have had a right-handed hitting catcher for months. And we sit and we wait. We are now less than 30 hours from the MLB trade deadline. That need has yet to be addressed. The Dodgers have concerns about whether or not Shohei Ohtani will ever pitch again this season. What do they go out there and get? They get the best starter available. And here's the other thing. I don't think they're done. Instead of hearing about Volpe and Lombard and, you know, Wells and the prospects over the years, drive you bananas. Yankees like a hold, and they rot away. Outside of Rice and Schlittler. Rosie, great job. Scooble a Dodger. Deadline tomorrow at 6. We'll see what Cash and company decide to do. Yankees Cubs this afternoon. Cole better pitch well. Lineup not great. Lineup not great. Have yourself a wonderful Sunday, everybody. We'll talk to you next Sunday morning at 9. Thanks to all the calls. Rosie, Alex across the way. Emmanuel Barbari comes your way next, right here. Where else? The Fan in New York.

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28: Let's go. Was there a trade last night? Emmanuel Bavaria, pre-game get-together on the Fan. Number to join, 888-808-1019. Yes, we were sitting here right as the news broke for Tarek Skubal. We'll have Susan join us right around 1:30 leading into Yankee pregame. Yankees still a chance for a 6-4 road trip, even though haven't been hitting. Last night, a similar theme. Such a small margin for error and a rare bullpen blip last night against the Cubs. But we were on the air sitting right here when Tarek Skubal, you felt it. There was smoke. There was fire. But the surreal nature of reading that news, he's a Dodger. Yeah, Tarek Skubal is a Dodger. Some of the doom and gloom, though, it's a little tough to take. This guy is on the Dodgers. He's in the National League. You wouldn't see him until you get to the World Series. You have a lot of business to take care of before you can sweat about facing Tarek Skubal in Game 1, Game 2, what have you. There is a lot of business to take care of. And you're not reacting to this with a counter move. You're not. There is no counter move. He's a Dodger. Whether he replaces Ohtani in that rotation is another question, or Ohtani comes back and pitches. But he is in the National League. The Dodgers have multiple rounds, as we've seen from the last couple of years where they were very close to getting bounced. Dodgers have multiple rounds to take care of once they're in the postseason. It's really hard to three-peat. Tip your cap. The Dodgers are doing everything they can to accomplish something that hasn't been accomplished since the late 90s Yankees. They're trying to three-peat. They're making this move because they can. And why shouldn't they? The doom and gloom, though, what are we dooming and glooming for? You wouldn't see this team until the World Series. 888-808-1019. And then if you get to the World Series, you just have one series to win. You'd be the American League champion at that point. You'd be trying to avenge a couple of years ago. You'd be trying to prevent the Dodgers from three-peating and doing something that your franchise was the last team to do. Think about the storylines galore, but you would relish in that opportunity on that grand stage to take your crack, to be not just the team, but the Yankee team that stops the Dodger three-peat. And out of any team across baseball, you know it, I know it. The Yankees have the best pitching staff to go mano a mano. Game 1, Game 2, Game 3, Game 4, and rotate it on through. It's really hard to see right now because the Dodgers have gone full come-at-us mode. Come-and-get-us mode. They added Kyle Tucker. They added Edwin Diaz. They have Betts and Freeman and Ohtani. They have Teoscar hitting 7th and Muncy hitting 8th and Edmund hitting 9th. This team defines behemoth. and they continue to add. They continue to get the best available. It's a throwback in every single way. We haven't seen this type of behavior, but they're doing it because they can. Why should we doom and gloom about it? Tip your cap and hopefully see you in the World Series. It's tough to look at that news and think anything other than, wow, how is this team going to get beat? You can't worry about beating them until you get there. The Yankees have some fish to fry. They're trying to get Judge back, Stanton back, Bellinger back, add at the trade deadline, maybe add a catcher in the next 24 hours. Shore up the bullpen, which has been oh so good, especially over the last couple months, but a little leakage shown this week. The oil is leaking a tad. You're going to have some blips here and there with a bullpen that's been so pristine over the last month or two. They're going to patch that up, add a catcher, maybe add another bat, a right-handed bat, and go to war. Go get your armor back. And then if you're fortunate enough, if you're lucky enough to be in the World Series, there's so much baseball to be played until then. Yeah, I like my chances with Cole and Fried and Schlittler and perhaps a Rodon in game four. I'll take my shot. You'll take your shot better than any other team will take their shot. But why the doom and gloom now? You can't worry about facing Skubal and Yamamoto and Glasnow and Snell, maybe an Ohtani, in the World Series until you're in the World Series. Tip your cap to the Dodgers and hopefully have a date with them. And you'll have the honor of trying to halt history and create your own history. 888-808-1019. Here is John in Hartford. John, you're on the Fan.
1: Hey, how you doing, Manuel?
28: I'm good. How are you?
1: It's a big day today. Big day, big 24 hours here.
28: Absolutely.
1: The Dodgers are all in. The Dodgers are all in. We agree with that, right? They're all in.
28: Oh, 100%. They are the most all-in you could be on the all-in scale.
1: Exactly. And here's the thing. They're using the 10-year window they have with Ohtani with the deferred money. They're going all for it in this era for Ohtani. Here's what the Yankees need to do, okay? Cashman needs to go all in. I'm going to give you my 2 cents on it.
28: Sure.
1: Do we agree that Bellinger and Judge will be back for the playoffs?
28: Absolutely. And I think Stanton will be back, too. I know people have their doubts, but okay. I think Stanton will be back in the next few weeks here.
1: Okay. Now, it depends on how Stanton does, because if he gets started well and he's Stanton playoff Stanton, we're going to let it ride. But if he's not, he's not going to make the roster. But here's my thoughts. We need to do a trade at this level to take us to the over the top. We need to trade with the Padres and get Miller and Machado and package up McMahon and a few pitching prospects and whatever we need to do. Go get that happen.
28: By the way, John, you must have been listening to my dream big board when I was with C-Mac on the Carton Show last week. And that was the trade where I said, probably won't happen. But if I had to dream up a trade, I'm not worried about the last few years of Machado's deal. I know what Manny Machado is and the type of big-time player he is, the type of third baseman he is. And this year, it's really only the batting average. And he's been hot of late.
1: Exactly.
28: He's hit for power, and he is trending where you need him to be at the right time of the year. If you could make that trade happen, and we could dream up that trade, that's the Mona Lisa. That's the Holy Grail for me.
1: Yeah,
28: I just don't see it as the trade that's going to happen.
1: I'll give you this. If it does happen, and we set it up, and we get Miller for the back end, get Machado at third, if you see a lineup of Rice leading off, Judge batting second, Bellinger batting fourth, you would have to start Goldschmidt at first base. Defense and pitching wins. You got to have him at first base in the playoffs. Then you got to come back. I got the rest of the lineup here, but to be honest with you, if you go Goldschmidt, Jazz batting next, then Machado sixth, then you can get. And I'm liking how Spencer Jones is playing right now. How I like most about this season is trending is Jones and Dominguez has established themselves as outfielders for the Yankees for the next 5 to 10 years together.
28: That's really important because these are guys the Yankees have hoped to make fixtures. And I think Jones lately, more than Dominguez, and we hope to see more of it from Dominguez, Jones is showing himself as real. Spencer Jones is showing himself as a middle-of-the-order bat who could play elite defense, and that is a tough commodity to find.
1: Here's my starting lineup day one of the playoffs. Rice DHing, Judge in right, Bellinger in left, Goldschmidt at first, Jazz at second, Machado at third, Jones batting seventh at center, Volpe, and then ended up with Wells. Let Volpe and Wells have one more shot of the apple. There were our two guys we were developing. We put 3 years into both those guys. Let them ride. Let's ride with that lineup, and let's take down the Dodgers. Back to you, buddy.
28: I like that attitude, and John, I appreciate the call. I wouldn't be shocked, and I think the Yankees are actively looking at anything that could either complement or go to the everyday variety at the catcher position. But I would not be shocked if Austin Wells is a major part of the picture after 24, 48 hours from now. I'm not. Why would I be? Yankees believe heavily in Austin Wells. It's not easy to bring in a guy just to learn an entire pitching staff, a pitching staff of this caliber, no less, that Austin Wells has essentially mastered from a defensive standpoint. I would not be stunned. So if that's your 8-9 tandem, that's your 8-9 tandem, and you've invested a lot into these guys, the key would be, under your parameters, you're adding a major right-hand superstar-laden bat in the middle of your order, and you are deepening things out in a big-time way. And I think those are the types of moves the Yankees are hunting for to round out, once you have Judge back, Bellinger back, Stanton back, but to bridge the gap in the meantime as well, until they're back, that's what the Yankees are hunting for over the next day. You don't counter-move this with a starting pitcher. The Yankees have the starting pitching to go toe-for-toe, mano-a-mano, game-for-game already. Teddy is in Yonkers. Teddy, you're on the fan.
2: Emmanuel, I think you're great. I want to make that statement
28: Thank you.
2: First. But Emmanuel, just give me time, please.
28: Sure.
2: Emmanuel, I wish I could be as optimistic as you, okay? The Boston Red, I hate to say this, you may disagree, and fine. I predict Tampa is going to win the division, and I predict that Boston is going to be the first wild card, and the Yankees will be the second wild card.
28: So okay? Fenway Park is what you predict. Fenway Park for a best of three.
2: Yes, and I hate to say that. And Emmanuel, we need a catcher, a hitting catcher. How much? I know that Wells is good defensively, and he can catch. He's a good receiver for the starting staff. But Emmanuel, he's hurt us with the bat tremendously.
28: Oh, trust me, Teddy, the Yankees are looking. The Yankees are looking at hitting catchers. The Yankees are trying to make something happen. And I think we could see anything from Austin Wells still being a starter to Austin Wells being a backup to Austin Wells being a platoon come 24 hours from now. I think anything is on the table, but the Rutschmans and the Goodmans of the world, the Yankees are looking heavily into those guys. And Teddy, I appreciate the call. Thanks for making it. You have fair concerns about the way the Boston Red Sox are playing. And it's not that the Yankees aren't capable of maintaining their place and hunting down Tampa, but let's just look at the math. The next month or so, the Yankees will be without these key guys. Maybe you get Stanton back in a couple of weeks or 3 weeks. We learned today that he's going to do some live BP sessions. So Stanton, I think he's going to be back. This has been my hunch. I think he's going to be back sooner than we all think and before Judge and Bellinger. But even so, the next few weeks, you're not whole and ripe and healthy and rolling. And you enter the dog days of August. We're on August 2nd here. Trade deadline tomorrow. The Red Sox are rolling. They've won 27 of the last 32 games. They've gone to Dodger Stadium and won. And they're what? Two games back you in the loss column? I remember when the Yankees were at Fenway Park, when the Red Sox really jump-started that excellent young pitching the Red Sox threw at the Yankees in those four games where the Yankees were swept away. That was, what, 13, 14 games? That has changed rapidly, so you have a fair concern there. But if the Yankee pitching, for this last time through the rotation, Yankees, a 0.57 ERA, Yanks are 2-3 in those five games. If they could just back up their pitching a little bit, they can do the job over this time and maintain their place and stay in it with Tampa. If not, yeah, things would turn because the Red Sox are a team feeling it with momentum and thinking, why not us right now? Here is Mike in Rocky Point. Mike, you're on the fan.
3: Emmanuel, how you doing, buddy?
28: I'm good. Are you, Mike?
3: All right, Emmanuel. Emmanuel, you know, much like the previous caller, I wish I had the faith that you do with the Yankees.
28: You got to keep the faith,
3: not,
28: Mike.
3: Buddy. What's that?
28: I said we got to keep the faith, Mike. What else would we do? Last couple of months, let's go.
3: You know what the thing is, Emmanuel? I've watched Cashman over the years, and, you know, I can't name the trade that put them over the top. You know, with the exception of maybe Dave Justice in 01.
28: I was just going to give you Dave Justice. That is a perfect example of a trade that made the difference.
3: If you can give me another one, I'd love it because I can't find it. Like, I literally can't find it. You know, I had said to Chris McMonagle, he's a Yankee, self-described Yankee shill. I said this in March. If we trade Jazz right now, I would be very happy we take Luis Ariz. A three-time batting champ that nobody wanted.
28: By the way, I think Luis Ariz is going to wind up on Tampa Bay. That's my hunch. That's my gut.
3: Well, that
28: they need
3: sense.
28: A bat, and he's a perfect Tampa Bay Ray. Think about the way that they play. I think Luis Ariz winds up on Tampa. By the way, I'm trying to think of different deals over the years, and the biggest what-if for me recent time is 2017. That's the biggest what-if because of Game 7 in Houston. We all know the ripple effect over the next few years and the cheating scandal, et cetera. But the Todd Frazier, David Robertson, Tommy Canley deal was really a masterclass by Brian Cashman when I look at 2017. But it turns into a what-if because they didn't win.
3: Emmanuel, you could say a masterclass all you want. I could name about 50 where it's like, what
28: the
3: hell?
28: There's good and bad. I'm not denying that.
3: Not some. We're talking 25 years in the position, and you can name two trades.
28: But you know what? Mike, over those 25 years, and I appreciate the call, there are good trades and bad trades for any GM. There aren't too many trades, or any trades for that matter, you look at, and the Yankees gave up this big-time prospect. These prospects we talk up, and they went and turned into a superstar on another team. You never point at that, and you also point at the Yankees each and every year being at least in the conversation, or 95% of the time, in the postseason. And that's more than pretty much anyone else can say. Now, Brian Cashman, admittedly so, get back to the World Series, which they did in 2024 and lost, and win the World Series. And that's why this deadline is so important. If Judge is back, Stanton's back, Bellinger's back, all around that same time, let's call it Labor Day, and you get so fortunate where you can take your shot with this pitching, these guys are not getting any younger. In this American League, worry about the Dodgers in the World Series. Doom and gloom, it makes no sense to me here. Tip your cap, they got Skubal. You almost have to respect that level of aggressiveness, coming off back-to-back titles, trying to three-peat, trying to make their own history. You have to chart your own course and hopefully take your crack at them and have the honor of doing that. Gary is in Monroe. Gary, you're on the Fan.
4: Yeah, how you doing, Emmanuel? Thanks for taking my call.
28: You got it, man.
4: Let me tell you something. I've been a Yankee fan since 66, 67. Let me tell you something. And you guys haven't hit the point yet. It's not the Yankee players. Let me tell you, I don't want to hear about the Dodgers. The Yankees have the best pitching staff in baseball.
28: Sure.
4: If Rondon comes back, forget it. They're stacked at pitching. But let me tell you something. Matt Blake and the manager are so horrible. I don't understand their moves. Like yesterday, They're burning out Cruz, right? Cruz yesterday pitched to a lefty hitter when they should have took him out and put Hedrick in to pitch to that guy. And it's common sense. A lefty coming up, put in Hedrick. Like, and it was one batter too late in yesterday. There's so many. And then both platoons, too much. Leave Rosario at third. Leave Caballero at short. They've been performing. Why do you keep switching?
28: Gary, they're trying to make the best out of a less than ideal situation. You don't have 6, 7, 8 relievers that you can constantly rotate. You have a small trust tree of guys who you've had to overuse at several points of this season because, frankly, the options weren't there. Now you've had more options start to present themselves, whether it be a Blackburn, a Chivie recently. They're trying to piece it together. And with the platooning, if Judge is there and Bellinger's there and Stanton's there, you're not seeing as much as that. You're not.
4: All right. But Emmanuel, now without them there, you got to manage. You have to manage. He's platooning like it's Little League. You know,
28: Gary, I appreciate the call, man. Thanks for making it. They're platooning because they're trying to find the best matchups on a day-in, day-out basis. They have a less-than-ideal lineup right now. When did they expect to go into a game in early August against the Cubs at Wrigley Field and go, let's just go yesterday's lineup because Rice was out and they needed to give him a blow? Boone was looking to give him a blow. Schumann, Goldschmidt, Rosario, Dominguez, Jazz, Volpe, Spencer Jones has been awfully good, Ali Sanchez, and Jose Caballero. When did they expect that to be the lineup on August 1st? They're trying to make the best of these situations and eke out as many wins as possible. For the most part, 52 games without Judge are 26-26. They've been doing that. They have not been hitting, but they've been doing that. They're trying to eke out as many wins as possible and then get their armor back. It's not little league platooning. It's trying to maximize a less than ideal situation. 888-808-1019 is the number to call. Right back to your calls. We'll check in with Susan ahead of Yankee pregame. Was there a trade last night? Wow. Tarek Skubal to the Dodgers. Emmanuel Berbari, a pregame get-together on The Fan.
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28: Coming up on Yankee pregame at Wrigley Field, Susan will check in. There was a trade last night. There was a big trade last night. And if you were asleep when it went down, we were all up here at the Fan and watching that news trickle in. The news we knew it could happen, probably would happen, but surreal to read it. Tarek Skubal to the Dodgers. 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So now the Dodgers lineup, and Skubal could anchor any sort of rotation on the biggest of stages. He's that guy. He's not a guy you need to think about and project, can he handle it? This is a guy. Skubal, Yamamoto. And to me, regardless of adding Skubal, Yamamoto has earned the right to pitch any sort of opening game, game one. He has defined himself over the first couple of years of his career as one of the great clutch pitchers, really ever, when you think about it. Skubal, Yamamoto, Snell, Glasnow. We'll see if Ohtani is going to pitch down the road. We saw Glasnow pitch out of the bullpen last year. We saw Sasaki pitch out of the bullpen last year. All that's going to happen again. And the Dodgers just continue to double down and say, we're doing it because we can. And they're vying for history, and they are not messing around. The question is, who could beat them? 888-808-1019. Anthony in Brick. Anthony, you're on the Fan.
14: Hey, what's going on, Emmanuel? So here's my biggest problem with Brian Cashman. We have done nothing over the last few years. And I tried to call on the C-Mac yesterday, and he was talking about getting Devers, who makes zero sense for this lineup because we don't need another home run hitter. Yeah, Devers, yeah. And we don't need another home run hitter because that's all we've traded for the last few years is everybody that hits home runs.
28: Sure, Anthony.
14: The same thing over and over
28: again.
14: And
28: I agree with you. You don't want the same type of hitter over and over again. But Rafael Devers, let's say you did get him. Let's play that hypothetical world out. That's an impact bat that lengthens your order. Isn't that just what you're searching for right now? You're searching for an impact bat that can help you.
14: No, I want someone that puts the ball in play like Luis Arraez, who would make so much more sense. Because that also lengthens the lineup. That's
28: what are you doing with Jazz
14: now?
28: What are you doing with Jazz?
14: What do you mean? What am I doing with Jazz?
28: Are you trading him?
14: I 100%. He's in like 220.
28: No, I was just curious what you're doing because some are suggesting a rise while you slide Jazz over to third. That's not happening.
14: No. I would trade Jazz for a catcher if we could. Some kind of catcher because definitely need a right-handed hitting catcher.
28: Well, the question has to become, again, and Anthony, Jazz can help this team, and I appreciate the call. When Jazz is right and he's more consistent, more like last year than this year, he can really help this team. Which other team is trying to add Jazz Chisholm right now? You can say, I want to trade him. I want to put Rise in his place, but you need two to tango. You need another team that's trying to get into the Jazz Chisholm business for the last, 51, 52 games of the year? And Jazz has value, but you need a match. You would need a match in that case. Here's Frank in Union Beach. Frank, you're on the Fan.
20: Hey, Amari, how are you?
28: I'm good. How are you?
20: I'm good. I'm a Yankee fan, so okay. Skubal goes to the Dodgers. We didn't really need Skubal. We have the best pitching staff, or maybe the best starting pitching staff in the major leagues. That's great. So can we get through the American League? Okay, terrific. I think the issue here is what you've been speaking about the whole time. The Dodgers are in it. The Dodgers are going for it. They'll win at all costs. When's the last time the Yankees have done that? They're one of their best pitchers on the Dodgers. Ohtani goes down, may not pitch. What do they do immediately? They get the best pitcher available, maybe the best pitcher in the majors, to pitch here. for them, and they're two-time champions. What have we done?
1: Well, Frank,
20: Judge goes down.
1: It isn't every year that a

0: Tarek Skubal becomes available, and I appreciate the call, Frank. Thanks for making it. Every year, there's a killer punch. Your best goes down, and there's automatically an ace, not just an ace, but a true it factor. Give him the ball in any game one. He could anchor a team to a three-peat, and you know it type of guy. That guy's available on the market. And the Dodgers were dealing from a position of having more prospect capital and the opportunity to go and make the best offer for Skubal than anybody else. They were in that position. They took advantage of it. Here's John in Maspip. John.
1: Hey, yo, how's it going, man?
0: I'm okay. How are you, John?
1: Can't wait. Doing good, man. I can't wait to catch the Stars because some of these moves. You know, I hear all these people talk about, oh, we can't trade this person away. We can't trade that person away. Listen, the Yankees haven't gotten fleeced in a trade since 1988 when they traded away Jay Buhner.
0: They haven't gotten fleeced in a trade, you're saying?
1: Yeah, exactly. When was the last time Cashman made a trade where you were like, oh, man, that person that we traded away turned out to be really, really good?
0: Well, I'm not.
1: It's never happened.
0: I'm not thinking about them getting fleeced, John. I appreciate the call. That's a good point. We're not looking at trades where the prospect capital that goes elsewhere turns into a superstar. That's not our concern. I think anybody's realistic concern is who's coming here and who's going to help them win big this year. All right, we have Susan ready to go from Wrigley Field. Susan, was there a trade last night for us to discuss?
2: You wanted to discuss it?
0: Oh, yeah. I think there was a trade last night of some sort of substance that came down.
2: As I said to Aaron Boone this morning, the rich get richer, don't they?
0: Absolutely.
2: But I got a question for you.
0: Sure.
2: You're telling me there's no one else in baseball that didn't have three prospects better than that?
0: It does make you think, doesn't it?
2: What does it make you think?
0: Makes you think, what are the other teams doing? But you got to tip your cap to the Dodgers. The move was there to be made, and they made it.
2: Tony goes down, and they don't want to be stuck with mediocre, so they went out and got the best. This is what they do.
0: Right. Have you seen anything comparable to this, Susan?
2: By the way, for everybody that says that their money and all this stuff, not only did they not give up a lot, those players weren't even theirs. All those players came from two different trades that they made with other teams. So they're not even really their prospects.
0: Right. I saw the prospect Hope came back in the Michael Busch deal.
2: Right,
0: so
2: that's exactly right.
0: They essentially turned.
2: Hope is the one that actually can hit.
0: Right.
2: The other two pitchers, one is 27. He's been up already and back down. But it's not like they gave away, you know, three George Lombards. They did not.
0: No, they did not. So they, by extension, turned the Busch trade into Skubal in some ways.
2: It's fascinating. It is fascinating what they have done. But that is not a Yankees. I mean, that would be lovely to have him walk in the door, but they've got enough of that. What they need is someone who's got their own bat and can hit the ball actually out of the infield, which would be really nice.
0: That would be, especially with what we've seen for the last few days and really the last couple months when Judge went down.
2: This is not the last couple of weeks.
0: This
2: has been going on since. And some interesting news, I'll tell you, talking to Aaron Boone today. Giancarlo Stanton will be standing in tomorrow off of Carlos Rodon and maybe Clark Schmidt also. Aaron Boone thinks that Giancarlo Stanton is going to be the first one back.
0: Okay.
2: Because all he needs to do, if he started taking some real hitting now, all he has to do is get it to the point where he can run. I mean, you can't unless they now have a designated runner, which I don't think they do. He doesn't need anything else. I mean, he's been hitting this whole time on the machines and all of that. It's just getting the lower body going. So he probably doesn't have to have any kind of a rehab or anything. They'll just get him in here and get his. But they're thinking maybe middle of the month, and then Bellinger is doing some light running, but he was doing some light running when he was here before he went on the injured list. He was doing agility drills. So they hope that, but middle of the month, I don't know, but you got 2 weeks before there's middle of the month, and I keep looking for someone walking in the door, and they haven't yet.
0: So Susan, real quick before we get out of here in a Yankee pregame, next 24 hours, what do you expect?
2: I have no idea. Because I'm not to the names that I'm hearing, I don't know how that helps us.
0: Interesting.
2: You know, I would like someone that actually met. Tarek Skubal is a difference maker. I would like someone to walk in the door, and I don't know who that is because we get so entranced with who might be available. Look at the names.
0: Right.
2: Now, look at the names. I mean, to some of them, and they might help a little bit, but does this team need a little help?
0: No, this team, especially until their big guys come back, needs a lot of help, especially offensively.
2: If you're going to upgrade, and one thing I hope everybody's thinking about, if you're going to upgrade or think you're going to upgrade defensively behind the plate, this is a team that is predicated on pitching. You bring a new pitcher in here in the beginning of August to work with this group?
0: And not any just group. Those are elite pitchers you got to learn.
2: And who and what is a difference maker home run-wise or hitting-wise? I know that Hunter Goodman hits home runs. Where does he play?
0: Colorado.
2: Yeah.
0: Colorado.
2: I'm trying to think of a name that would really help substantially. That's what I would like to see, and I don't know who that is. And, you know, because I was here in 2000, and I keep thinking what happened when David Justice walked in the door. Changed everything. I don't see any David Justices out there. But David Justice wasn't out there when Brian Cashman made that deal. That, by the way, was an accident.
0: Right.
2: He called about Bob Wickman's ring. Yeah. Cleveland about Bob. But I don't know.
0: Ooh, that's our cue, Susan.
2: Okay.
0: It's going to be an interesting 24 hours. All right.
2: All right.
0: Thanks for hopping on.
2: Throw it to me.
0: Right? All right. I'll throw it to you right now, then we'll catch you on postgame. That's Susan from Wrigley Field. Appreciate the calls. Appreciate Paulie Rosenberg. Yankees and Cubs. Yankees can still, if they win with Gerrit Cole today, secure a 6-4 road trip ahead of the trade deadline. But they'll have to hit 5 runs the last 3 games. And Ben Rice back in that Yankee lineup batting second. Spencer Jones in the cleanup spot. Susan will give you the full picture in just a moment. That's our pre-game get-together. Emmanuel Barbari on the Fan. Catch you post-game.

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4: Live from Wrigley Field on the north side of Chicago, it is New York Yankees baseball, and this afternoon, the end of this three-game set with the Chicago Cubs. They've split the first two games, and yesterday, Yankees fell to the Cubs 5-2. Max Fried, though, 5 1/3 innings, 1 earned run, 2 hits, 1 walk, 7 strikeouts. No decision, obviously, but the Yankees did lose this one, and the offense is something that they even say needs to get going. Well, we welcome you to our booth here. It is cloudy, kind of drizzly, and it's getting very foggy. It's not supposed to rain, but it's 70 with a chilly wind blowing in again. And we look at a place where you can see Lake Michigan. You can hardly see it. This fog is moving in, so this could be very, very interesting here. And we welcome you to our booth. Our producer engineer is Matt Shortis. My partner is Dave Sims, and I am Susan Waldman. 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We've got the leadoff spot, and I'm going to start doing some Sundays with some of the beat reporters to see what they think of this season. And today we're going to talk to Gary Phillips of the Daily News. I'll tell you who's hot and who's not, what happened on this date in Yankees history, and much more. But first, it's the Manager Show with Aaron Boone, that's brought to you by RWJ Barnabas Health, official radio partner of the New York Yankees. Visit rwjbh.org. And sometimes it feels like, particularly lately, you're just watching almost the same game over and over. First of all, let's start with Max Fried, it was great. He was mad at himself for the beginning of the game, but you know, he was so confident out there and so overpowering that when he walks out, you kind of are saying, I just hope we can get a run or two.
5: Yeah, he was great. Really was. I thought even that first inning, like I noticed right away, I actually said to Brad, I'm like, man, his stuff looks really good. And carried that, you know, through and, you know, kind of on a 75 pitch count, is able to get an out into the six, which was big. You know, set us up to win a ball game, and you know, unfortunately, just couldn't hold it last night.
4: You know, a couple of things. Jason Dominguez, you know, was saying that he made a mistake out there and it cost him the game and everything. People that play here say that playing the outfield for the first time is really tough here because of the way the ball rolls around.
5: Yeah, I mean, that's a really tough play. And with Ramirez running, like, if you wait back on it, he's scoring. So I get it. Like, you're just, the foul line connects to the wall. So it's like, if you sit back on it and wait for it with Ramirez's speed with two outs, we're probably not getting them anyway. So he just couldn't beat it to the spot. So it's just a sneaky tough play.
4: I think where I'm going with this is that these kinds of little things, they get amplified because the team isn't scoring the kinds of runs that, you know, we're kind of used to seeing. So every little mistake and every little miscue really gets amplified over and over.
5: No question. And and frankly, the reason we've won a lot of games through this, which

0: you know, I have to remind myself sometimes, and I think it's important, like, you know, we got a chance to have a 6-4 road trip going and playing three playoff teams and not swinging the bat and not scoring runs, because they are doing a lot of things that are allowing us to win games. But on those days when you don't, it's you know, every mistake is magnified, and that's why it's important to, you know, take care of the ball and do little things, and as you continue to work to try and get the bats going.
1: And I'm kind of interested in your take on Tarik Skubal going to the Dodgers. The rich get rich. I mean, is that a saying we've heard for 100 years?
0: Yeah, I mean, obviously one of the game's great pitchers, so a great team got fortified a little bit more, so be interesting to see what their rotation is at the end of the season, obviously with a couple guys that are impactful on the shelf right now.
1: Do you at least, I know you've got a phone and they'll call you and tell you, but sometimes I get the feeling that when the door opens out here, people are looking to see if someone's going to walk in the door, a little assistance here.
0: Yeah, not so much. You know, we're down to, you know, 30 hours or whatever it is to the deadline, so I'm sure there'll be lots of things happening or conversations happening between all 30 teams, and we'll see how it shakes out, and then it's, we'll know what we have, we know what we're playing with, and it's on to the sprint.
1: Okay, and on to today's game. Colin Ray, he's got so many different pitches, not any of them are overwhelming. How do you go about dealing with him?
0: Yeah, I mean, he's coming off a pretty good outing, his last one against St. Louis. He's been reliable for them. He's not overpowering. You know, he's a fairly neutral guy, so he's got things for righties and lefties. But, you know, we got to find a way to put some points on the board and support Garrett today, and hopefully, like I said, finish off a good series, but also finish off a good, tough road trip.
1: Okay, Aaron, thank you.
0: You bet.
1: The Manager Show with Aaron Boone was also brought to you by Millennium Honda, where we make every deal a home run. MillenniumHonda.com. We'll have more of the Nissan Yankees pregame show after this on WFAN Yankees Radio.
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0: rookie outfielder Max Clark hit his first big league home run last night. He's 5-for-9 with 3 ribbies in his first 2 games. Who's not? Arizona's Paul Sewald allowed 5 runs without recording an out last night. He's allowed 11 runs in his last 5 appearances. 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Here are the leaders in wins in the American League. It's Boston's Sonny Gray with 13. And in the National League, it's Philly's Christopher Sanchez with 14. And now it's time to go inside the lines. Here is Emmanuel Barbari.
1: 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Yankees wrap up their 10-game road trip. Look for a series win at Wrigley Field. And the run line on today's game, Yankees -1.5. The total runs for the game, over under 6.5. And another marquee matchup, Red Sox looking to keep rolling. They play the Dodgers on Sunday Night Baseball. Los Angeles favored at -185 on the money line. We'll have more on the Nissan Yankees pregame show after this on WFAN Yankees Radio.
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0: And we are back here at Wrigley Field. Before I go on here, the Mets have just traded Freddy Peralta to the Tampa Bay Rays, and it's depending on medicals of the kids going back to the Mets. But Freddy Peralta is now a Tampa Bay Ray. And mark my words, Kyle Schneider will put him back to Freddy Peralta in 4 days.

0: whatever it is down. I don't know what they do, but they fix everybody that comes there. So Freddie Peralta is headed to the American League East, and we got a big series towards the end of the year with Tampa at home. Now back to our pregame. It is time to tell you about our Hit for the Cycle contest, brought to you by Nielsen Dodge Chrysler Jeep Ram. 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John Carlos Stanton will stand in for live sessions this week, first starting tomorrow with Carlos Rodon and then Clark Schmidt. Cody Bellinger has been running and hitting the last few days. 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Max Fried allowed just one run in last night's start. He's allowed three runs or less in three starts since returning from the injured list. Now it's time for the leadoff spot with the Daily News' beat reporter Gary Phillips, and that's brought to you by Laborers Local 731. Feel the power. We're just talking about who is walking in the door, who isn't walking in the door. If you could think of the perfect person, if there is one, what would it be? You get one person at the trade deadline. You could have anybody. Who would it be? All the names you've heard of.
1: Wow. I guess right now I would have to go with Adley Rutschman, but at the same time I'd be very surprised to see him switching teams within the division. So I wouldn't count on it, but that sure would be a good fit for this club.
0: See, that's my idea too, because I'm not so sure that they wouldn't trade within the division, because they're thinking of everybody. He's done after next year. Right now he's got a bad wrist. But that to me would be the one catcher that could handle what goes on here, because as we've all talked about all year, this team is predicated on pitching, and to have a catcher walk in here in August who is not a really good catcher, that would be difficult.
1: Yeah, I definitely don't see them bringing in somebody who is, you know, subpar defensively, even if they do have a good bat. Now, I know there's been a lot of talk of Hunter Goodman from the Rockies. It looks like it would take an extreme amount to get Colorado to move on from him, and even if that were to be the case, his defense makes him an atypical fit for this team.
0: Have you heard anything about when, like, Stanton coming back, Judge coming back, and Bellinger? It seems to me, the way they're talking, that Stanton might be the first person back.
1: Well, I saw Meredith Marakovitz over at the YES Network. She just tweeted out that Giancarlo is going to be hitting against Carlos Rodon and Clark Schmidt this week, but he's also had some live BP sessions before, you know, throughout the course of this long, long, long IL stint. So for him, the issue is running. You know, can he get cleared for that intensity level that Aaron Boone keeps referring to? There's been no real clear timelines on what that progression looks like, when he's going to start doing the bases, that sort of thing. Until those boxes are checked, we don't really know when he's coming back, and it's the same for Judge and his reimaging of that fractured rib. Bellinger is, you know, on a 4 to 6 week timeline. At least then you have a date that you can pencil in and say he's going to be back around then. Stanton and Judge, so far that's not the case.
0: When you look at this lineup, and we've watched this team since spring training, and it just, without Judge in it, and without, well, just take Judge, without Judge in it, because he went down first, it's really hard to look at this lineup. It's, you can't sustain 1-0, 2-1 every single day.
1: I wrote last night that what they trotted out there on Saturday was fit for a mid-March game at Steinbrenner Field, and yeah, I mean, that's kind of just where this lineup and this roster is at right now. You're missing three former MVPs, all-star caliber players, just big, big bats in that lineup. The Yankees are looking for help on the trade market, but there's just not that many great bats available. There's not that many great players in general available now that Tarik Skubal's off the board.
0: Yeah, I don't think this is a really good group that you have to pick from. It's not like there's big stars there. How sustainable is the pitching, though? I mean, you can't. This is not a team that is built to win 1-0 and 2-1. And it, does it look to you like this offense is at least getting frustrated? They are who they are, and they know it.
1: Yeah, I mean, the pitching's been unbelievable. That was kind of the center of what I wrote last night, was this offense is wasting this brilliant, brilliant work by, you know, the pitching staff, particularly in the rotation. I mean, look at what they've done the last turn through, which two runs allowed, but the Yankees are 2-3 over that stretch because they're not scoring outside of Spencer Jones the last couple of days. it kind of is what it is. You know, I would expect them to bring in a right-handed batter too, somebody who could at least platoon and help out against lefties, but I'm not sure that difference maker is out there. And even if they were, you have to still have some flexibility, because you do need to create roster space, assuming Judge, Bellinger, and Stanton are coming back, which is what the Yankees keep telling us.
0: Gary Phillips of the Daily News, thank you very much. Enjoy the rest of your Sunday.
1: Thank you for having me on. I'm honored.
0: The leadoff spot was also brought to you by Orland & Cohen Orthopedic Group, ranked number one in New York by Castle Connolly. We've got specialists for that. We'll be back with more on the Nissan Yankees pregame show on WFAN Yankees Radio.
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0: And now it's time for Today in Yankees History, brought to you by Montefiore Einstein, the official hospital of the New York Yankees. On this day in 1975, the Yankees came from behind for a 5-3 win over Cleveland in the Bronx. It was Billy Martin's first game as Yankees manager. And in 1979, Yankees captain Thurman Munson was killed in a plane crash. His number 15 was immediately retired. Munson helped the Yankees win 3 pennants and 2 World Series titles. In 1981, first baseman Johnny Mize was inducted into the Baseball Hall of Fame. Mize spent the final 5 seasons of his career in pinstripes. All 5 finished with World Series titles. And on this date in 2009, the Yankees beat the White Sox 8-5 in Chicago. Melky Cabrera came up to the top of the ninth, needing a triple for the cycle.
5: Swung on and lined toward right center. On the run is Dye. It's over his head, and it's going to go all the way to the screen. Melky will try for 3. He rounds second, heading for third. The relay throw is not in time. It's a triple, and he's hit for the cycle. And it's the first Yankee to hit for the cycle since Tony Fernandez in the low 90s. Early 90s, I think around 93 or 94. How do you like that? He got the triple. He's hit for the cycle.
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13: Driven deep to right, a line drive, it's gone! 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Oh, man, did that ball get teed up. Swung on, line drive, base hit, left field. Scoring is Schumann. Here comes Jazz, he's flying around. 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It's deep, on the track, and it is gone! A two-run homer by Aaron. And the Yankees win this game 2-0.
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0: And a very good afternoon, everybody, and welcome to Chicago, the North Side. We are at Wrigley Field, and the starting lineups are brought to you by James Hardy. Hardy Siding is America's number one brand of siding. For the New York Yankees, Trent Grisham leads off, and he is in center field. And you know what? We will have the rest of the lineup in just a minute. We'll be back after this on WFAN Yankees Radio.
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0: And we are back, and let's start with the lineups. Trent Grisham leads off, and he is in center field. The first baseman is Ben Rice, batting second. Batting third in the DH today is Amed Rosario. Spencer Jones in left field, and he is the cleanup hitter. Last four games, he's 6-for-13, 3 homers, 5 ribbies. 2-for-2 in stolen bases, by the way. Jason Dominguez in right field, batting fifth. Jazz Chisholm is the second baseman, batting sixth. Batting seventh and playing third base is Ryan McMahon. Jose Caballero is at short, batting eighth, and Austin Wells behind the dish, and he is batting ninth. For the Chicago Cubs, who are 33-48, 7 games in back of Milwaukee, Pete Crow Armstrong is in center field, leading off. Seiya Suzuki in right field, batting second. Michael Busch is at first base, batting third. The cleanup hitter is the third baseman, Alex Bregman. Ian Happ is in left, and he is batting fifth. Nico Horner, of course, is at second. He is batting sixth. Pedro Ramirez is the DH, and he is batting seventh. Batting eighth and playing shortstop is Dansby Swanson. And Miguel Amaya is behind the plate, and he is batting ninth. The defensive alignment is sponsored by Travel Guard. 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When the Yankees take their position in the field at the bottom of the first, it'll be Jones, Grisham, and Dominguez left to right in your outfield. McMahon at third, Caballero at short, Jazz at second, Ben Rice at first. On the mound, Garrett Cole, 4-5, 3.57 ERA, but the last five, his ERA is 2.97, and his batting average against in those last five is as 209. He's pitched 3 runs or less in all of those games. 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Key to this game, can you get Colin Ray, who is not overpowering, has a lot of different pitches, can you get him to come into the zone, and because he'll try and get you to get yourself out. And can you get a little more offense than one or two runs? One or two runs is not going to work every single day, even if you do have brilliant pitching, which the Yankees have had from their starters for quite a while now. And the key to this game is offense, and that's what the key to this game has been lately, and will continue until they start to score some runs. 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Manny Gonzalez is at first. 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And the third base umpire and crew chief is the veteran umpire Ron Culpa. 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
0: And we are back here, and it is Sunday afternoon, so little children are out with their heroes standing there. I love this. There's some little child who, there's going to be a picture, like Todd Frazier and Derek Jeter, and then years later, Anthony Volpe and Derek Jeter.
7: And this kid will be the president of the United States.
0: Or that too, right? That's great. I love to see that. These kids, and they're little ones today, 4 or 5 years old. This little guy, the guy in right field, doesn't want to leave. I don't blame him.
7: We saw that. I saw that happen one time in Seattle. You got to get off the field.
0: That's great. Mommy's there taking pictures with the video thing.
7: Oh, you get a couple stage mothers out there. They don't want to
0: leave.
7: That's
0: all right. Meanwhile, Colin Ray is out there. Colin Ray, 8-7, 4.67 ERA. He signed a one-year deal. This is really interesting. He's got the most wins on this team. He was signed to be an extra guy. The 3/5 of their rotation is on the injured list. He was supposed to be fifth starter, maybe coming in long relief. He's 8-7 and has more wins than anyone on this staff. He's always been kind of an extra. He doesn't throw overly hard, 92, 93. Ron Coomer tells me that the velocity is up a little bit. They have been working with him. That also might be because he's pitching more and is working on getting stronger. But he has 8-7, ERA of 4.67. This is his 19th start. And
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1: Yeah, it's very valuable experience for those guys in these high-leverage situations. And Garrett Cole today, those two Bregman at-bats were huge, a double play and a strikeout, just navigating this lineup.
2: Yeah, they really were, because this is a really good lineup. This is a group of professional hitters. It's just... Yeah. They've got a really good team. You know, offensively, they know they're veterans, and the kids that are there, they really go under their wing. You can see them. But look at this infield. I mean, with the Horner and Dansby and Bregman, they know what they're doing.
1: Oh, it's terrific. There's a lot of know-how there. And eighth inning, you talked about Blackburn. Maybe that Bregman ball on a different day is going out, but we had a lot of wind to contend with this weekend for sure.
2: Yeah, this wind, and now it's not so bad down here. You can really feel it in the when you're out standing on the field. It's not so, I'm sitting in the dugout. It's not so bad here, and it wasn't too bad in the stands. You don't really feel it that much, but on the field, it was blowing around and very, very tough. And there was some very, very tough. Tough outfield plays, and I thought the defense did a really good job considering what was going on here.
1: 100%, great defense across the board, and yeah, much happier flight home. And it's an interesting time of year, Susan, finding a way to
2: Well, you know what? There's still another day. We still got till 6 o'clock tomorrow, so maybe this isn't it.
1: Yeah, hopefully we have some more news to report as time goes on. But until then, Susan, enjoy it. We'll talk to you tomorrow at the stadium.
2: See you tomorrow.
1: All right, Susan's Clubhouse Report. Yankees over the Cubs in this rubber game. 2-1 the final. They score 6 combined runs in these 3 games. They take 2 out of 3. They find a way, and the starting pitching has simply been phenomenal. We'll hear from Aaron Boone coming up and a couple of moments that tilted this game. On the Verizon Business Yankees postgame show, take control of your mobile plan with My Biz Plan on WFAN Yankees Radio.
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12: 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And the pitch. Swung on a drive deep to the gap. Left center field. It got carrying. It is gone. Home run, Jose Caballero, and a 2-0 Yankee lead here in the fourth inning.
1: 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Third inning after Colin Ray had gone 6 up, 6 down. You're thinking, how are the Yankees going to hit this guy after he starts the game with 5 consecutive strikeouts? Ryan McMahon socks a single to lead off that third. And Jose Caballero showing that BP power, unloading on a 1-0 fastball for a 2-run home run. And that was the difference maker. For every home run this season, Yankees Radio will donate $25 to Cars for Kids charity. 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You have that 2-0 lead. You have Garrett Cole rolling, but then bottom of the fourth inning, Seiya Suzuki 8-pitch battle with Cole, and he rocks a double. Immediately following Michael Busch, he pelts an RBI single. 2-1 ball game, and Cole has to face Alex Bregman. Really bear down.
12: Good right hand hitter, good third baseman. Here's the pitch. Hit down the third, McMahon. They go around the horn to Jazz over the first. Double play. 5-4-3. Classic.
1: That was the first of a few tense moments in this game, and it got tenser and tenser later on. That's our defensive play of the game, sponsored by Town Fair Tire. Nobody beats Town Fair Tire. Nobody. But one of those adrenaline-inducing innings was the sixth inning. Garrett Cole looking to complete 6 for a 5th consecutive start, but he walks PCA to lead off the inning. Seiya Suzuki follows with a base hit, and Cole does get Michael Busch to fly to right, but the Dominguez throw goes to third. PCA safe, and Suzuki heads-up play follows to second with a throw coming in to third. So you have second and third, one out. Cole rears back, facing Bregman again, strikes him out on 97 miles an hour. Heat report presented by the Chef IQ Sense, an intuitive wireless meat thermometer that makes dinner easy. Never under or overcook your chicken, fish, or meat again. 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So you're on the doorstep of getting out of the inning after 97 past Bregman. You walk Ian Happ, though. Load the bases. Aaron Boone signals for the lefty, Brent Hedrick, against a tough Nico Horner. Bases loaded, 2 out, and a 2-1 lead hanging by a thread.
12: Hedrick down to wiggle his way out. Here comes a 3-1 pitch. It comes, and a swing and a fly ball center field. Wind helping a lot. Backing up is Grisham. Now coming in, makes the catch, and the Yankees strand 3 of Cubs.

0: base of the Cubs on base there in a big spot. Wow.
1: So you're behind 3-0 after an ABS review confirms a narrow ball call. 3-0, crowd on its feet. Hedrick nips the outside corner for strike one. From 3-1 to a complete challenge. A fastball right down the middle, and Horner flies out to center to end that hairy situation. That's our Wendy's Yankees turning point of the game. Tune into our flagship station, WFAN, tomorrow between 10 a.m. and 11 a.m. Correctly identify the Wendy's turning point of the game. You have a chance to win a $100 Wendy's gift card courtesy of Wendy's. Eat great, even late, at Wendy's. And that turned into a not-so-stressful seventh inning. Hedrick, boy, has he been good. He strikes out the side. Bottom of the order, just completely disposes of them in that seventh inning. Strikeouts total brought to you by Meineke Car Care Centers. Trust your keys with Meineke. At eighth inning, a couple of walks from Blackburn, but starting to navigate his way through. Then he's picked up by David Bednar, who gets Ian Happ to fly to left and end the eighth. And Bednar continues on for a four-out save and a Bednar bear down, considering Ramirez had walked, swiped second. You have the tying run in scoring position. Get that ground ball to third from Swanson, and then freeze Conforto to end this road trip, end this series. Yankees take 2 out of 3, and they complete a 6-4 road trip against 3 playoff teams, despite the offense not clicking. That is a big-time deal, and we'll hear from Aaron Boone about that coming up. Yankees 2 and the Cubs 1 at Wrigley. Also, more reaction to Luis Garcia Jr. acquired from the Nationals. Reports are circling in right now. 4 prospects going back for Luis Garcia Jr. And you can join the show after Yankee postgame on WFAN, our flagship. 888-808-1019 is the number to call. The thoughts from Aaron Boone on the way. On the Verizon Business Yankees postgame show, take control of your mobile plan with My Biz Plan on WFAN Yankees Radio.
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1: Plenty of reaction to a 6-4 Yankee road trip against three playoff teams, and they eke out the series finale. They're finding a way right now at this pitching. 2-1 the final over the Cubs, but more reaction to Luis Garcia Jr. acquired from the Nationals. Four prospects going back in return. Ben Grable, right-hander. Yovani Cruz, who we've seen a couple of times at the big league level, including last night, electric righty arm. Jack Siebert, a right-hand prospect, pitcher again. And Jake Bird, who, of course, we've seen minor league level and plenty of stints at the major league level. That's four right-handers going back to the Nationals, reportedly, for Luis Garcia Jr., who can simply mash, especially against right-hand pitching. So you think about a scenario where Paul Goldschmidt plays against lefties, and we know how great Paul Goldschmidt is against lefty pitching. Luis Garcia plays against righties, and Ben Rice nestles into that everyday DH role and still plays some first base. But that really helps this Yankee lineup in the meantime, creating the best possible output, especially from a slugging perspective, because Luis Garcia Jr. this year leads all National League hitters in slugging with a near 600 slugging percentage. That's better than Soto. That's better than Wood. That's better than Abrams. That's better than Ohtani. And that's a much needed lift for a Yankee offense right now that really needs it. And even without that offense, for the most part, a 6-4 road trip. Here's Aaron Boone on that, courtesy of the Yes Network.
13: Aaron, there are multiple reports that you guys have traded for Luis Garcia Jr. from the Nationals. Just your reaction to that?
14: All I know is it's very close, so you guys can speculate all you want.
13: What do you think of Garcia Jr. as a player? What stands out to you?
14: He rakes. Yeah, he can really hit.
15: That's all for the trade stuff.
14: Yeah.
16: Hey. Tell Randy
17: goes. Yeah. I heard you.
13: It's your shot. Aaron, as far as this afternoon's game is concerned, just the pitching in general lately, how clutch have they been in their ability to shut down what was a very good offense 2 out of 3 games?
14: Phenomenal, really. Again, those guys pitching a ton too. On this trip, and this trip, which was in so many ways such a grind, we go play 3 playoff teams and go 6-4 on the trip, and says a lot about the guys in that room. Obviously the pitching's been outstanding, but also in a lot of those games doing some big things, whether it's bases, defense, enough with the bat, whatever. It's about winning games, and we know we got to continue to move the needle offensively, but another outstanding performance, starting with Garrett today.
13: Got enough done again offensively. Caballero, not necessarily known for his power, but just what did you see in that at bat?
14: Yeah, that was his BP power right there. Into the wind, no doubt. 107. We watch that every day in BP, so it was good to see him, really get a good swing off, and a couple hits for him today. He's been grinding too, so it was obviously the difference in the game today, but I put a really good swing on that pitch.
18: I feel like you guys are kind of playing the same game a lot on this trip of hanging on late.
14: Yeah, I mean, it's and again, we're such a prisoner of the moment, and what you're going through as a team, and I do think playing these games the way we have over the last month, where it feels like it's a leveraged nip and tuck every game, and I think there's value in playing those games. We're going to get it going offensively. We're going to get better offensively, and hopefully, become more of a complete team as we move through the next couple of months. But we are finding ways to win games, especially in a tough part of our schedule too, where we've played a lot of really good teams.
19: I feel like we're asking this a lot, but does Bednar just impressing you more and more than
14: Shana? Yeah, he's awesome. I just love the fact that he's the anchor of the pen down there. Just obviously he's in a really good place with his arsenal and his stuff and how he's throwing the ball and his execution. But he's just such a good presence too, and kind of lead by example, and the kind of guys you want back there that want the ball in big spots.
13: Aaron, you brought him in the eighth. I believe it's the eighth time this season that you've used him for more than three outs. Do you let him know before the game that that's a possibility, or when do you kind of talk through that?
14: Sometimes we do. With just being a little bit short today, not having CVG and Fernando today, and not really wanting to go long with like Blackburn today or even Hedrick to a degree. So, these are obviously big games. So we pick our spots where, we'll use them for a fourth out or something. So obviously the game was in the balance there.
13: What did you think of Cole today?
14: I thought Garrett was good. I thought he used his changeup real effectively early.

0: much as we have is hopefully something that we look back on and say, man, that really served us well, playing in those things, because we were playing in them all the time. And when it wasn't perfect, when it was hard for us against good clubs. So, you know, we'll see. Time will tell. But I like the fact that, you know, we're playing the way we are in these situations.
1: Yeah, when you look at this 10-game road trip, the longest road trip of the season as a whole, also at, when you think about the most trying time, considering the key guys you're without, best post-game reaction at WFAN 660 on social media. Maria was talking about how, you know, they could have swept the White Sox with the way they pitched. And you could certainly make the case of winning any game the way the starting pitching is going. It's not good. It's not great. It is phenomenal right now. The last six games, a full time through the rotation, plus Gerrit Cole again today. That's a 0.73 ERA for the starting pitching. Find a way to win this game 2-1 today. Take a series. Go 6-4 on the road trip. Complete the full week in Chicago. And now back home for a home heavy, to put it lightly, calendar month of August. We'll detail that and what it entails coming up. More trade reaction. Luis Garcia Jr. reportedly a Yankee on the Verizon Business Yankees postgame show. Take control of your mobile plan with My Biz Plan on WFAN Yankees Radio.
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1: Back in on the Verizon Business Yankees postgame show, Yankees complete a 6-4 road trip through Philly, through the south side of Chicago, to the north side of Chicago. Three playoff teams, a couple of teams that are still in play to win their divisions as well. And the Yankees against three tough lineups. The starting pitching excelled. The bullpen, for the most part, held the fort down, and the lineup did just enough. Despite the offense scuffling, Yankees, you put up 6-4 on your longest road trip of the year, and now you're set for 19 home games. 19 games at Yankee Stadium.

0: the rest of August, and especially without key guys, that is your time to get right and rolling, and the pitching continuing its line. Not to this level. You don't expect a 0.73 ERA over six starts, but something close to what they're capable of doing. That'll help you be in each and every game, especially as trade deadline reinforcements start trickling in. The Scoreboard Show is brought to you by Optimum Fiber, famously fast fiber internet. So the Red Sox at Dodger Stadium, and not only win their fifth straight game, they could sweep the Dodgers tonight on Sunday Night Baseball. You got Jake Bennett on the mound, the 25-year-old lefty for the Red Sox, 6-4 with a 2.74 ERA. And Emmett Sheehan, a 26-year-old righty. New York's own Emmett Sheehan, who could have pitched against the Yankees, but if not for that rain situation and the doubleheader where he was ultimately moved back, would have seen him at Yankee Stadium. Instead, he goes Sunday Night Baseball against the Red Sox tonight. Boston's won 27 of its last 32 games. So if they want to stay two games back of the Yankees in the loss column, got to win that game and sweep the Dodgers tonight. As for the Rays, the first place Tampa Bay Rays, they currently check in at 65-45. So an even 20 games over 500. Yankees hold serve with the Rays and gain a game. 9-1 White Sox today over the Rays. Anthony Kay gets a victory. He goes to 8-5, a 4-run ninth inning, completely blew that game open at the Trop. So the Yankees gain a game on the Rays, and now they continue to chip away in this month of August. That will include some important divisional games latter part of the month as well. We'll detail what the pitching entails when the Cardinals are in town tomorrow. 10-second station ID first on WFAN Yankees Radio.
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0: Pitching situation, how it lines up. Yankees, a happy flight home. They narrowly defeat the Cubs 2-1. 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
5: Luis Garcia Jr. reportedly traded to the Yankees, so the Yankees sending four righty pitching prospects, including Jake Bird, who really isn't a prospect, but he's been up and down, but four righties back to the Nationals. If you want to react with us on our flagship WFAN right after postgame, which is coming up, 888-808-1019, that is the number to call. For the pitching situation, Yankees coming home after their longest road trip of the year. You have Schlittler, Weathers, and Warren, the three lining up into St. Louis Cardinals who come to Yankee Stadium for three. Tomorrow it's Schlittler and McGreevy. That's Michael McGreevy, 26 years old, 3.57 ERA, got lit up by the Cubs last time out. Seven runs over an inning and two thirds. 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And Schlittler off back-to-back masterpieces, 10-6, the 2.04 leader in the pack for the Cy Young Award. 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Until then, for our producer, engineer in the booth, Matt Chortis, to your producer, Paulie Rosenberg, and for Susan Walman and Dave Sims, Emmanuel Barbari saying so long. Once again, the final score, Yankees 2, Cubs 1 on WFAN, Yankees Radio. Have a good one.
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1: 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The
2: So the Yankees find a way to 6-4 road trip against three playoff teams. 2-1 the final at Wrigley Field. And as the game went final, he went across the finish line. Luis Garcia Jr. acquired from the Washington Nationals. Hey, you might wonder about the fit here. Is another lefty hitter. Is another first baseman slash DH. Sure, he's played second, a little bit of short in his past. But there's a lefty hitting first baseman DH, how the Yankees view him. What you got to do if you want to fit this in and make it all add up in your head and in the ether, don't assume anything with Giancarlo Stanton. As I've gone through this deal, and you look at Luis Garcia Jr., who's absolutely the impact bat you're looking for, not just down the road, but to bridge this gap without key guys. Absolutely the impact bat you're looking for. He leads the entire National League in slugging percentage. Take Giancarlo Stanton assumptions out of the equation. You hope he's going to hit a couple of live BPs coming up this week. You hope he's going to start ramping up the base running to a point where you're comfortable slotting him right back in the lineup, which would be no problem considering he's been hitting this entire time off the traject machine at Yankee Stadium. But you don't assume anything, and the Yankees shouldn't be assuming anything when they approach a trade deadline. Why would you? How would you have the best deadline possible assuming Giancarlo Stanton's going to be back and impact you day after day after day at X, Y, or Z date? You can't. So for now, what you've done, Luis Garcia Jr., 26 years old, he was born in New York City, acquired by the Yankees. You've assembled via platoon an MVP caliber player at first base. Luis Garcia Jr. hits righties at the clip of a 918 OPS. Paul Goldschmidt hits lefties near an 1,000 OPS. And he's at lefties at a ridiculous clip since he's walked in the door in his entire career. It's what he's brought here to do. It's what he's done. And Ben Rice's best spot on this team, again, take Giancarlo Stanton assumptions out of the equation. Ben Rice's spot on this team is an everyday DH. He could play some first base, but the best alignment right now, assuming this deal hits the finish line, which all reports are, it is, it's Garcia against righties, it's Goldschmidt against lefties for your first place platoon, which is, by the way, the best statistical combination you could have across the sport. Garcia, Goldschmidt, platooning. That is an MVP caliber player when you put them together. And then you have Rice playing every day at DH. If Stanton comes back in a couple of weeks, if Stanton can play almost every day at some point this season, and we all hope that's the case, then you have good decisions to make. I hate to use the cliche, good problems to have, but it's always better to have more thunder, more thump, than less thump, especially with what we've seen from the lineup of late. And the solutions aren't coming here tomorrow or the next day. You know, Garcia could be here tomorrow, but no Judge, no Bellinger, no Stanton, and it wasn't like any of their timetables was middle of August to early September and announced as of today. You still have to wait and see on those timelines. Bellinger's the closest thing we have to a real picture. So you would have to deal with this offense and this lineup that's just barely been eking it out because of this elite starting pitching for a few more weeks here. Luis Garcia Jr. helps you in the interim in a big time way, and he helps you long term. We'll see what happens with Giancarlo Stanton. The Yankees aren't going to make any sort of assumptions with that return as they calculate the next 24 hours or so. And by the time we're 24 hours from now and we're playing baseball tomorrow night, Yankees and Cardinals at the stadium, starting 19 home games in the month of August. That's a positive development. This trade deadline will have come and gone. So the Yankees can't make any sort of false conclusions or definitive statements about how any of their injured players are going to come back and impact this team. What they have to do, hatch up this team the best you can in the interim, and Luis Garcia Jr. is without a doubt a bat who can help you in a huge way, an impactful way, come October. He's hitting righties at a 918 OPS. He has 23 homers on the year. 20 of his 23 homers are against right-hand pitching. You pair him with Paul Goldschmidt as a first base tandem, that's not dangerous. That's elite. And Ben Rice could still play some first base, but he's more or less your everyday DH. Which, when you look at it, best case scenario is where he belongs on this team. 888-808-1019. So regardless of fit, regardless of how it all calculates, regardless of what the Yankees do the next just shy of 24 hours, the Yankees have made a move for a guy who can really make a difference offensively. And that is the most important news of the last hour or so. On top of the Yankees going 6-4 on this road trip, which was very hard to do against three playoff teams, not hitting for the most part. You marry those together, those are two developments you want to hear as opposed to not wanting to hear. Here's Sean in New Jersey. Sean, you're on the Fan.
3: Hey, Emmanuel. How are you?
2: I'm good. Are you, Sean?
3: I'm doing well. I listened to the pregame with you, and a couple of callers that had called in and said they wish they could have your positivity throughout this. I am right there with them. My bugaboo with Cashman right now, and I've been a Cashman supporter for years. What we needed going into this trade deadline is we needed a catcher who could also rake. That has not been done yet. We needed a bullpen. I'm sorry, and you speak glowingly about the bullpen. And I agreed. Hedrick has bounced back a little bit. Tim Hill was a dumpster fire. I mean, you look at the amount of games that we've lost, close games that we've lost because either Boone's taking somebody out too early and he's putting in Cruz, or he was putting in Hill, and at the earlier part of the year, he's putting in Hedrick. I'm listening to the radio because I don't watch on TV. I like to listen. And I hear Hedrick coming into the game. I'm like, all right, game's over. Turn it off. And nothing has been addressed. We have... Now we get a right-hand batter.
2: Just so I can clarify, you're saying the game's over because Hedrick was in? Like, in a bad way?
3: Yes.
2: Brent Hedrick's been one of the best relievers in all of baseball.
3: He is now. He is right now. He was not. He bounced back.
2: You look at the last 3 months, he's been dominant. So if he got off to a little bit of a rocky start in your mind, this is a large sample size. It's not like Brent Hedrick has bounced back. He's on a good run. This guy leads all of baseball in scoreless appearances, so you can't get much more dominant than Hedrick's been.
3: I know. When you look at his stats now, and forgive me if I'm wrong, I may be speaking out of pocket, but every time I was driving around with my son in the car, and I'm like, "Oh, Hedrick's coming in." I'm like, the positivity for me that you had. It just wasn't there.
2: Well, sure, Sean, and you have a right to feel any way you want to about any player. I think Brent Hedrick, just statistically and by the eye test as well, has been one of the most dominant relievers in baseball. But you look at the bullpen as a whole, it was not this too long ago where we're talking about the Yankees need this, the Yankees need that in terms of the bullpen, and guys have stepped up, whether it be a Hedrick or a Blackburn or a Chivie. Bednar's bounced back in a huge way the last
3: couple
2: of months.
3: Bednar has bounced back.
2: So I look at
3: slightly.
2: The bullpen, and I'm not looking at it like it's a perfect science, like the Yankees have it all figured out, but they've done as well as they possibly can. They've had the best ERA in baseball, for the most part this year.
3: And I don't disagree with them getting rid of Bird. But when we're talking about pitching and building a bullpen, and you're getting rid of three prospects. Granted, they're prospects, but they're strong. And now we're getting possibly a 270 hitter.
2: Well, Sean, it's a platoon bat for first base. The way I map it out, it's a platoon
3: bat.
2: But
3: we don't need platoon.
2: No, but what I'm looking at, Sean, you're acting like they're getting a platoon, and it's costing you bullpen solutions. Brian Cashman still has a long time when you consider it in trade deadline terms, little under 24 hours to go and get more reinforcements to the bullpen. So I'm not ruling out anything of what the Yankees could
3: do
2: out there.
3: What do we know about the contract?
2: About Garcia's contract?
3: Yeah.
2: So they have him through the end of next year. And Sean, appreciate the call. Thanks for making it. through the end of next year, and he's 26 years old. That's another factor here. There's a young player, a young up-and-coming player who was born in New York City. He's under contract through the end of next year. Is a this year solution and a next year solution. Is a guy who kills right-hand pitching. He's not good. He kills right-hand pitching. And we know Paul Goldschmidt kills left-hand pitching. And Ben Rice kills everyone. These are good problems to have if Stanton does come back. In the meantime, this is a bat you need. Here's Mitch in East Windsor. Mitch, you're on the Fan.
4: How's it going, Emmanuel? How you doing?
2: I'm good. Thanks. How are you, Mitch?
4: Pretty good. Having a nice time with my grandson here.
2: Awesome.
4: I don't know what the Nationals are doing. They don't want to make the playoffs. But they're up there. They're starting to lose. They have good hitting line. They got rid of Heed. They traded in for a guy who's an injury. The Yankees did pretty good, and he should be playing full
2: time.
4: Well,
2: it's funny. We were at Nationals Park right before the All-Star break, and the Yankees had those three comeback wins. Each game followed the same blueprint where the Yankees were down early, and they pulled it out against the Nationals bullpen, and a Nationals bullpen that's been the worst in baseball essentially all year. The problem with the Nationals wasn't hitting. They were mashing up and down their order all year. There were a few points, Mitch, and I appreciate the call. Thanks for making it. That the Nationals had scored the most runs in baseball and allowed the most runs in baseball. So the Nationals must have looked at it like, hey, we have some cornerstones to build around, but anyone outside of an Abrams and a Wood, maybe an Abrams if things completely fell apart, available for the right price. Now they're 2 games under .500. They've lost 4 consecutive games, and the Yankees knew that Garcia could be had. Really dangerous hitter. Let's forget the platoon for a moment. He is the top slugging percentage guy in the entire National League. We're not talking about a marginal piece. 888-808-1019. We go to Frank in Syosset. Frank.
5: Emmanuel, I like the move.
2: Yeah.
5: Good player to get. We need the bat. But why not put Rice behind the plate?
2: Because he hasn't all year, and he's that valuable to you offensively. That's the only reason I could see why you wouldn't do that. Why, for months now, not entertaining the Rice catching option? Would the Yankees change course on it, put him behind the plate, risk him when you're already sort of beating him into the ground? Think about what he's been through this year.
5: I don't know what you mean by risk him. We're not crashing into the catcher anymore. These aren't the Thurman Munson days.
2: It's still a taxing position. It's a grueling position, no?
5: Yes. But other people have handled it, you know.
2: Somebody hasn't done it this year. I would say if he had caught like 2 games behind the plate in the regular season this year, I'd say, Frank, you're bringing up an interesting point about what they could do, especially if Stanton does come back in a couple of weeks. And then you want a DH Stanton, Rice behind the plate, Garcia, Goldschmidt at first, wham, bam. And Frank, I appreciate the call. He hasn't done it in the regular season this year. And he was still working out behind the plate in spring training. He caught a game in spring training. They were keeping that door open. Then he jammed his hand on that pickoff throw. I believe it was a couple of weeks into the regular season, and the door was shut for a while on him catching. And he started hitting so well and ascending to MVP-type status offensively. Why would you? Why would you jeopardize him? Sure, it solves the roster math. I just don't see that's an area the Yankees would go. If they do, hey, I'll hand it to you, and we'll all be happy that Stanton could play, Rice could play, Garcia and Goldschmidt could play all at the same time. In an ideal hypothetical world. Here's Mario in Long Beach. Mario, you're on the Fan.
6: Manuel, how you doing, buddy? Really, really excited about today's game. You know, it's kind of hard. I got to temper my expectations because every time the Yankees lose, then I'm not happy for the rest of the day. You got to get past that, you know?
2: Right.
6: Kind of crazy, you know? But I guess that's when you're a real fan, that's the way you feel.
2: Totally. The highs and the lows of being a fan every single day. And today could have gone one in two directions. You have a 2-1 game. Could have gone like last night, where you have that razor-thin margin and the bullpen has a rare blip, or it could have gone like today, where you have those tense moments throughout the day and the Yankees find a way to get it done. Now we're really happy about a 6-4 road trip. Think about where this team is, and pulling off a 6-4 road trip against 3 playoff-caliber teams in these caliber lineups, that's a big deal.
6: Oh, yeah, without a doubt. And, you know, this trade and everything, I heard what you were saying about the lefty-righty. I agree with that. But their batting average has been so putrid, I don't want this guy out of the lineup at all. He's got to be in the lineup every day. He's a 286 hitter. If we just take him out because it's righty-lefty thing, we got nobody that can hit.
2: Well, here's the thing. Typically, Mario, and I hear you.
6: What's against the other side?
2: I hear you about the 283 overall clip. But when you look at his righty versus lefty, exactly. So you're leading me into what I was going to bring up about him versus righties, Garcia versus righties, and Garcia against lefties. Against lefties, he's 218. Against righties, he's 295. And then you have Goldschmidt waiting there. You have Goldschmidt waiting there, who's 310 against lefties, and you know is going to kill him. And you see fewer left-hand starters anyway. So it's not like you're going to be taking Garcia out of the lineup a lot. And on those days where Goldschmidt plays against a left-hand starter, you might see Garcia off the bench. Or you might see Garcia DHing if Rice is a day off. So who knows how this is exactly going to figure out. What you do know is you have a guy who kills righties and is just a really good hitter.
6: Yeah, really good hitter. And not a lot of strikeouts. You know what I looked at when I was looking it up? Not a lot of strikeouts.
2: And you need that. You need that. You need more variance in this lineup. And Mario.
6: I think it's still 47 is the highest. Thanks for taking my call.
2: Oh, of course. Thanks for making it, and thanks for riding the highs and lows of the season. We go to Andrew in Scotch Plains. Andrew, you're on the Fan.
7: Yeah, hey, how are you? I don't know who called before Mitch, but I did not expect a conversation about Luis Garcia Jr. to turn into how bad the Yankees bullpen has been.
2: Especially Brent Hedrick, who has been one of the maybe 5-10 best relievers in baseball.
7: It's insanity. I'm not going to say it's a unbelievable move yet, because I really don't know how they're going to use him to his full potential.
2: I would imagine what we're talking about with the platoon.
7: Complain about the bullpen talk, sorry.
2: Oh, complain about the bullpen talk is warranted, because we shouldn't be complaining about anything with the bullpen, especially with these guys stepping up in the way that they have. But the way I look at it with the first base situation, you have assembled, and I know not everyone looks at it this way, because it's two players and not one. If you combine Goldschmidt's production against lefties and Garcia's production against righties, that is an MVP player. It is.
7: Yeah.
2: There's no other way to slice it. So for a Yankee team that needs offense, this is a very good move. We're looking for a bat. They add a first baseman. Rice is going to be the DH until further notice. We have to see what happens with Giancarlo Stanton. If the Yankees approach this deadline as if Giancarlo Stanton was going to come back in 2 weeks and play every single day, I think everyone would complain about that. They'd think, why are you just banking on what you have? Instead, they're being aggressive, hungry, and getting another big-time slugging bat. I have no issue with it.
7: Yeah, it's going to be completely interesting. Like, as if Stanton comes back, I mean, they said he's taking live BP soon, so I don't know what you do with him afterwards. But, I mean, yes, he's going to have the best average on the team, one of the best lefties on the team already.
2: Right, let's see it happen. Let's see it happen with Stanton. Once he gets back and plays 3 or 4 days in a week, then we can say, all right, you got to figure this out. Goldschmidt, Garcia, Rice, you have a numbers crunch at that stage, especially with Judge. Maybe you want to DH Judge a little bit when he gets back. So there will be some ruminating going on if that's the case, but who knows? Stan could come back and somebody else gets hurt. So we always have these hypotheticals, and Andrew, appreciate the call. Thanks for making it, where we wonder, how is it all going to happen? We've been talking about that with the pitching all year, and then guys go down. Freed goes down right when you thought you had to kick somebody out of the rotation. Cole comes back. Rodon goes down. It doesn't always work the way we're thinking. Just add a guy who can impact you. They need a bat right now, and they went and got a bat. You love it. Here is Jamie in Oregon. Jamie, you're on the Fan.
8: Hey, Emmanuel. Thanks for taking my call.
2: You got it.
8: So here's my question. I mean, Garcia's original position was second base. What if they put him in second, put Jazz on the shelf?
2: So I didn't mention that because I was initially, when the rumors were really coming into the fray today, I was thinking, okay, could this mean another move is coming in regards to second base? Right. But you look at his second base metrics, and the Yankees are huge on defense, especially with this pitching staff. You have to protect this pitching staff. And the Yankees value defense to begin with. Garcia is a below average second baseman, so I don't think they would put him there. I just don't.
8: Okay.
2: And the reports are that the Yankees look at Garcia as a first base DH type. So we have to start envisioning this through the Goldschmidt and Garcia lens, with Rice mostly playing DH. Rice could still play first base here and there, but Garcia and Goldschmidt are your plus-plus defenders over there, and they're your plus-plus hitters when you look at the splits righty versus lefty.
8: Okay, well, I see that. I guess I'm still holding out hope for moving Jazz and finding that catcher, but I'm sure the Yankee tax is going to be high right now.
2: Sure, and I mean, anything could happen. I never rule anything out about anybody on the roster outside of the core guys that we talk about all the time. I never rule anything out, and I still think the Yankees are hunting a big game in terms of the catcher position, shoring up the bullpen a little bit more. And, Jamie, I appreciate the call. Thanks for making it. This is the first move. Outside of Camilo Doval going to Pittsburgh, this is the first move. It does not preclude the Yankees from anything, especially with how many moves we see coming at the last minute. the last second. Moves that are made at the last second and announced 5-10 minutes later at the trade deadline. How many times do we see that? So I'd expect the Yankees to still be very active, but this is the first move, and it's an impact move. That's exactly what we wanted to see. 888-808-1019 is the number to call. Another thought on how the Yankees could be deploying Luis Garcia Jr., maybe one that we aren't thinking about too much when we see the initial moves news come down, is a big-time deal for this Yankee team, especially with how they've struggled offensively. Finding a way to eke out the 6-4 road trip against three playoff teams without their offense humming whatsoever. Another way that Garcia could be deployed, top of my mind. We'll hit on that, plus your calls. Emmanuel Berbari until 7 o'clock, and Keith McPherson right here on The Fan.
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9: Which Gino are we going to get? 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I don't think you'll get the one that you saw last year.
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2: Luis Garcia Jr. reportedly to the Yankees, and we're reacting on our post-game get-together. Emmanuel Burberry with you, and the number to join, 888-808-1019. Remember, just because Garcia could be platooning with Paul Goldschmidt, Ben Rice, everyday DH, maybe a couple of reps over at first base still, Yankees really like positional versatility. So I would wonder if the Yankees get into one of these wacky games, they got to bring Garcia off the bench. This guy can play second. He's played a lot of second. Just because he's been below average at second base, Yankees won't necessarily look to play him there. But it always helps to have guys who can play a few positions and rake. And Garcia fits that bill. They'll look mostly at him as a first baseman. He plays against righties. Goldschmidt plays against lefties. And you put the numbers with their splits together, you're creating an MVP caliber player in totality. But Garcia could slide over to second in a pinch. 888-808-1019 is the number to call. And right before we get back to your calls, and we'll get Ricky Ricardo's opinion on this deal as well, what is to come, MVP of the day. 2-1 Yankee win. Nothing to do with on-field, pitching, defense, Caballero, two-run homer. How about Austin Wells with the Thurman Munson custom catcher's gear? Matched up the color perfectly. Right on the back, you have the Thurman Munson card. Oh, it's beautiful. The number 15 with the pinstripe. The perfect tint. Oh, that was amazing work by Austin Wells. Honoring Thurman Munson on the 47th anniversary of his tragic passing. 888-808-1019 is the number. Richard is in Manhattan. Richard.
25: Manuel, before I get to Thurman Munson, 50 years ago, the guy who originated the fire sale didn't want to spend for the players. It was funny. Charlie Finley, 1976 at the deadline. I think the Yankees, George Porter, I think it was Vida Blue and Sal Bando, Red Sox Sport, Billy North, and Joe Rudy. and Billy and Bowie Kuhn stepped in and wouldn't allow it because he said it's not in the best interest of baseball. But wow, that was fun. He was way ahead of his time. You know, I propose this, Emmanuel. The deadline date should be the Charlie Finley deadline date. That guy was
2: How about the 5 for 5 deadline date? If you're talking 76, you have Yankees, Orioles, Tippi Martinez, Rudy May, Scott McGregor.
25: Oh, no, that was a trade.
2: That's right. Yeah, the 5 for 5 deadline day is what it should be called.
25: Oh, yeah. Well, that was something else. You know, Yankees made a lot of good trades before that.
2: Doyle Alexander, Jimmy Freeman, Ken Holtzman.
25: Oh, yeah. Ken Holtzman was famous. Billy Martin wouldn't pitch him, and Ken Holtzman had the famous statement. He says, "I'll sit in the bullpen. I'm still getting paid." I don't know if it's, he was a great pitcher with the A's and with the Orioles. Came to the Yankees, he just couldn't get it done. Anyway, all right. Now, 47 years ago, of course, we lost Thurman and the cartoonist Bill Gallo from the New York Daily News, and it was always funny about the kids playing baseball. It was the saddest cartoon. To this day, it makes me well up. My eyes well up. Mm. They had the kids the day after, I guess it would be August 3rd, and they're getting ready to play baseball. They have the bats over the shoulder, and one of the kids' names was Yuchi, and the kid talks to him and says, "Yuchi, I just don't feel like playing today," and the kids are sobbing. It was, you know, one of these days, maybe Manfred can see in his heart. I'd love to see Thurman, Roger Maris, Don Mattingly, Roger Clemens, Alex Rodriguez, Andy Pettit, maybe as a six-some, all go in to the Hall of Fame. Why not? Just do something like that. It would be a great gesture for baseball. All of those six guys have some sort of reason to be in the Hall of Fame. Bury the hatchet. Forget about anything bad. I think it would be a great, great boost for baseball, something like that. Really, what do you think, Emmanuel?
2: Oh, I always think moves like that can boost morale and certain people who watch them play. Oh, and Richard, appreciate the call.
25: Emmanuel, one more thing I want to do. I'm sorry. Just your this week, you know what I fell in love with? And I hope it never goes back. The Ghost Runner. This was the week of the Ghost Runner. These kept the games exciting. There were a couple of games, not just Yankee games. I followed box scores. There were 0-0 games. All the runs were scored in the 10th and 11th innings.
2: It's amazing. So we saw one the other day with the Yankees and the White Sox. And Richard, I appreciate the call. We're up against it. Sign me up for more excitement anytime. And to your point about excitement with the Hall of Fame, you don't have to put all of them together. I would milk that out. I would pick a day for each of those guys. You want to talk boosting morale with individual people and connecting with individual people who saw those guys play and resonated with them. Space it out. Really milk it. All right, Ricky Ricardo has checked in, who just called this Yankee resounding 2-1. I'm calling it resounding because getting a 6-4 road trip with the way they've scuffled offensively is quite a big deal against three playoff teams. Ricky, Luis Garcia Jr., a New York Yankee. Your reaction?
5: Emmanuel, I'll ask you, is this the Yankee-fied version of Luis Arraez? A little more power, a little bit. Remember, you know, we've been talking about Arraez for a long time. And for a while, we've always said, well, he doesn't really fit the Yankees. Now, Luis Garcia is close to Arraez, but more power, you know, better percentage. What does he lead the National League in? OPS?
2: In slugging. So he has a 560 slugging, which is better than anybody in the National League. And against right-hand pitching is a 918 OPS. Not quite that against lefties, but 918 against righties.
5: So in essence, he's a more powerful version of a Luis Arraez. We'll play that right side of the infield. Obviously, he has played second base in the past. He's a New York City native. Let's not forget
2: that. He was born in New York City.
5: Yeah, so, you know, the whole thing about, well, can he play in New York? He's from the Bronx, for Pete's sake. Now, you know, and it's funny because, you know, you and I were in Washington a couple of weekends ago, and he was the one offensive player by the Nationals that really didn't do much against the Yankees. So
2: and he came into that series, like Ricky. You remember it. I remember. Mm-hmm. He was the hottest player in baseball when we got there.
5: He was. He was. And Yankee pitching, you know, kind of control him. We, you know, we saw the Abramses of the world and, you know, and the James Woods of the world show off. But the one guy that, and I remember mentioning it on the Sunday broadcast, that Yankee pitching had controlled Garcia over that three-game series. But obviously, look, you know, we just saw him for a couple of days He's been very consistent for the past few seasons. But what does this tell you? That's my question, and I'm going to be listening to fan reaction and to what you think. What does this really tell you about some of the injured players and maybe how quickly the Yankees think that they may get back a Giancarlo Stanton or an Aaron Judge? When the first big move before the trade deadline is not for a reliever, not for a catcher, but for a player that many may be scratching their head right now saying, where are we going to play this guy? That's what I find most interesting about this. I love the move, but I know a lot of people right now are saying, where are we going to play this guy? You know, we've got a second baseman in Jazz. We've got two first basemen in Goldschmidt and Ben Rice. Where are we going to play Luis Garcia?
2: It shows the Yankees value the bat over any sort of fit or positional strength. I think they look at this as if, okay, let's not assume anything with Giancarlo Stanton. If they were assuming anything with Stanton, there's no fit. Because once Giancarlo Stanton would be back, he's DHing for you. You have Ben Rice and Paul Goldschmidt over at first base to begin with. But the way I look at this, in a non-Giancarlo Stanton world, even though we still expect him back, it's Garcia and Goldschmidt platooning at first. Goldschmidt against lefties, Garcia against righties. And you have Ben Rice more or less playing every day at DH. So the Yankees valued the bat over anything on their horizons about Giancarlo Stanton.
5: I agree. And that is what raises my antenna a little bit, because if Giancarlo comes back, I have no idea when. I don't think, you know, no one has a notion of when the return could be. But let's just throw this out there and say he's back September 1st, just for conversation's sake.
2: Right.
5: Then he's your DH.

0: I don't platoon. Ben Rice has been beyond a platoon player.
1: Oh, you can't platoon. No.
0: You can't platoon. Ben Rice has got to play every day, whether he's at first base or at DH. I don't want to hear the question again about, you know, putting him back behind the plate. I think it's safe to say, Emmanuel, that that's not going to happen.
1: Not happening. Right?
0: So, you know, that's what makes this move that much more interesting. Because if all goes as planned, or at least as we think that may happen, you're going to have your everyday DH back at some point. You're going to have your everyday right fielder hopefully back at some point that may need a few days at the DH position himself.
1: Sure.
0: And then you've got the team leader offensively all year in Ben Rice that needs to play every day. So, you know, there's an old saying in Spanish, no hay cama para todo el mundo, which means there's not enough beds at the inn for as many people that are going to need to get some sleep. So I'm curious to see how Aaron Boone's going to work this around as far as the everyday lineup is concerned. And Garcia's an everyday player.
1: Right.
0: You're not getting him to play him off the bench. So we'll see. This is going to be – obviously, there are more moves coming. This tells you, and especially Yovani Cruz leaving also as a hole. Right now there's a hole in the bullpen. So there are more moves coming. I'll be, you know, really glued to the phone and all our sources of information here for the next 24 hours.
1: And it's definitely a good problem to have down the road if everybody is healthy and Aaron Boone has to figure that out. And for right now, you have an impact bat in the middle of your order who can play every single day, which this team has sorely needed. Now, Ricky, before we get right back to the calls, your crystal ball, 24 hours from now, the deadline dust will have settled. Your crystal ball, what is the next order of business? What is the next impact move?
0: I still think they need a catcher. I don't know, you know, whether they go the super big game hunting. You know, we've heard for the last couple of days, and people that we respect have written. Joel Sherman has written, you know, that the Orioles would not be averse to dealing within the division. So do they go really super big game hunting and go in that direction? You know, what do they do about the pen? I mean, Brett Hedrick, I mean, bless his heart, he's worked his you-know-what off.
1: Oh, yeah.
0: I think they need to reinforce the pen with one, maybe two more relievers. I think the rotation is fine. Clark Schmidt, you know, is working his way back. But I think they can deal from a position of strength, which is their starting pitching. They've got a surplus of starting pitching, and that's wanted all around baseball. So it would not shock me at all if we listen to, you know, some sort of rumors here that maybe they're using their depth at starting pitching to get the catcher position sealed up and or with a slash in between a reliever or two for a bullpen that has really, really worked a lot of innings.
1: I'm right there with you. I think the starting pitching is an area of strength, an area of surplus, and that's an area of strength when you're dealing in trade negotiations. All right, Ricky, appreciate the time. We'll see you tomorrow at the stadium. 19 home games coming up in August.
0: Yeah, big month of August at home. And by the way, I'm so glad you mentioned Austin Wells and the tribute to Thurman Munson today. Did you mention that they also have the same Fu Manchu mustache beard combination there?
1: Everything was perfect. Everything lined up from the tints, the coloring, to the card on the back, to the Fu Manchu. It was perfect.
0: That's one of the events in my life, and I'm in my early 60s. I remember exactly where I was when I heard the news that my captain, and that's the way I felt about him, that my captain had passed away. God bless you, Thurman. God bless you too, Emmanuel.
1: Oh, thanks so much, Ricky. Appreciate the time. We'll see Ricky Ricardo tomorrow back out at the stadium. We go to John in Bayonne. John, you're on the fan. John going once. John going twice, and John is sold. We welcome John back, though. Dominic is in East Rochester. Dominic.
2: Hi, Emmanuel.
1: Hey, Dominic.
2: How are you?
1: I'm good. How are you?
2: I'm good, Manuel, but a very, very sad day in Yankee history. I, too, like Ricky, remember exactly where I was. Matter of fact, I was just arriving at a ball field to play some adult baseball, and somebody told me what had happened. We didn't have social media or anything back then, so no cell phones or anything like that. So that it was, you know, I didn't know. Somebody had to tell me. It was awful. Never, never forget that game where the starting lineup went out and nobody went out to the Nobody went out to the catcher's position.
1: Oh.
2: Nobody went out to the catcher's position.
1: I appreciate you sharing, Dominic, because it is such... I can't even imagine for you growing up, living and breathing this and living through that day, what it was like. So I appreciate you sharing.
2: You know, Manuel, I've only had... I'm 73 years a fan, and I've only had five favorite players. And one of them I never even saw, which was Lou Gehrig. But Thurman was certainly one of them. He was a very, very favorite player. I guess I got to say second to Mickey Mantle, who, you know, I grew up with. Thurman was the guy. So, oh,
1: I appreciate you sharing
2: anyway,
1: that, Dominic.
2: Emmanuel, I'm not jumping up and down about this trade for Garcia because my fear is that, and I agree with you, hopefully it won't happen, but anything that pushes Rice behind the plate, to me, would be a monumental mistake.
1: They're not doing it,
2: monumental
1: though.
2: Monumental mistake.
1: This move does not mean Rice is going behind the plate. In fact, I'd be stunned if we see Rice behind the plate.
2: I hope not. And, you know, Emmanuel, this is where you and I, you know, go back and forth a little bit, which I enjoy, frankly. We could do some addition by subtraction as far as I'm concerned. There's a lot of room for addition from subtraction. And you could start with that head case Chisholm, as far as I'm concerned. It would not bother me if he is not a Yankee at this time tomorrow night.
1: Well, Dominic, you're not alone. That's not something I expect necessarily, but you are not alone. We've fielded a few calls on that topic, and I appreciate the caller. Thanks for making it. I appreciate you sharing that on Thurman Munson and your fandom growing up. You know, Jazz Chisholm, here's the issue with anybody who wants to see him packaged in a deal. It takes two to tango. So you also need a team that for 2 months, he is in a walk year at somebody they want to take on for whatever the larger package is. And that may not present itself. And the Yankees may not look at that as worth it at the end of the day. If they don't find a match, they might say, why are we giving up this guy who can give us for this season, despite the ups and downs, when he is right and when he is rolling, this guy's an impact player and he's probably going to wind up with what, 25 and 40? I understand those are counting numbers. He's been very inconsistent. Jazz, admittedly, he said he stunk this year when he was asked about it. But you need to find a match on the other side, A, that wants him, and the Yankees would have to think, oh, this is worth it. Chris in Farmingdale. Chris.
3: Hey, Emmanuel. How you doing? I just wanted to say I'm totally opposite direction from you on this trade. This was a stupid trade. I mean, we already have a lefty first baseman that can hit, that should play every day. Why are we going out and getting that? We need a catcher that can hit. We need a shortstop that can hit. We need a third baseman that can hit. We need a second baseman.
1: Well, Chris, doesn't mean they're not getting a catcher. Doesn't mean they're not getting a catcher.
3: A lefty batter when we need a right-handed batter.
1: They could still get a right-hand batter.
3: I don't know what Cashman is doing. This is like...
1: No, Chris, just because they got a lefty, and just because they got a lefty who plays first base to platoon with Goldschmidt, let's say, and for Rice to DH, that doesn't mean they're not getting a righty at another position. There's still a lot of time. Relatively, when you consider trade deadlines and how late they come together, there is a lot of time left to make multiple moves if you're the Yankees.
3: They were just talking on the broadcast that Stanton's going to be hitting this week. So he
1: that doesn't mean you
3: back.
1: Assume that doesn't mean you assume Rice anything, and- Chris. I appreciate the call. You're acting like because the Yankees went out and got Luis Garcia Jr. that they won't make more moves, and you're also assuming Giancarlo Stanton not only comes back, which I expect him to come back, but you're assuming he plays every day. Those are two things the Yankees are not going to assume when they go through this trade deadline. Why would they assume anything? Then you might leave your team bare and rely on contingencies and possibilities and hypotheticals as opposed to doubling down and making sure you have some insurance in this lineup. You need not just insurance, but impact guys, and Luis Garcia Jr. fits that bill. Here is Josh in the Bronx. Josh, you're on the Fan.
4: I'm telling you, Emmanuel, those two trades with

0: You go get some bullpen. You go and get, Adley Rutschman. I want to hear Josh's voice when that happens. Pat and Suffern, Pat.
1: Hey, what's going on, Emmanuel?
0: I'm good. Are you, Pat?
1: Good, thanks. But by the way, you are a lot more like objective than like 2 years ago. I remember talking to you 2 years ago. You were, I like your reporting. You're more like objective, you know?
0: More objective, but, in what
1: anyway,
0: way?
1: That's a compliment. No, that's a compliment, though. But anyway,
0: oh, I
1: real
0: appreciate
1: quick,
0: that.
1: I remember
0: you.
1: Where I was. I remember where I was. I was 19 when the Thurman Munson thing happened, and I was at Rockland Community College, and I was in a class, and I'm a computer science class, and I want to tell you something. A guy walked into the class. He came in late, and he broke the news to the class, and I'm going to tell you something. It was like mayhem. Everybody just, it was just unbelievable. Everybody was just disbelief. You know, it was really, really something, you know?
0: Oh, I appreciate you sharing that, Pat, and where you were, and thanks for the compliment, by the way. Big news. Luis Garcia Jr. will be a Yankee. Keith McPherson has more on that. He is coming up, so stay tuned for Keith. I think the first of multiple Yankee moves between now and by the time the deadline dust is settled, when we're talking Yankees-Cardinals 24 hours from now. But an impact bat, how you work him in, hypothetically, with Giancarlo Stanton back in the equation, those are good problems to have. For now, I'm thinking about the impact in the middle of the lineup, and the Yankees just eked out the 6-4 road trip with less than ideal conditions offensively. Appreciate Connor Green. Appreciate Paulie Rosenberg. Emmanuel Barbari on the Fan. Talk to you soon.
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Let's get it, New York City. I'm back. A little Sunday sauce. A 5-hour KM to AM, a sprint, not a marathon. Nice and easy. We'll get you to midnight tonight. There's plenty to unpack. Of course, we are less than 24 hours away from the 2026 MLB trade deadline. Moves have been made by your New York Mets, your New York Yankees, and of course, the hated Dodgers. We'll talk about them all. Maybe some will happen tonight. Maybe some more news will break during this 5-hour program. It is my pleasure to be here with you. I've been waiting all day for Sunday night, man. I got all this football stuff in my notes. Back Together Weekend on NFL Network. I was so ready to come in here and just fire off football stuff. We will get to it. Brandon London will join us. Brandon London, you know him from the New York Post. He is down in West Virginia with the New York Football Giants. He will join us in a little bit from camp. My guy Antoine Staley will join us as well. He is out there with your New York Jets. And we'll get an update from Antoine Staley, who writes for the New York Daily News on the Jets. But I know it's baseball season. This is New York. We care about baseball. Even after you guys for months said you're going to stop talking about the Mets, you're still talking about the Mets. We'll start there with Freddy Peralta. Months ago, I said, what happened to Freddy Peralta, man? He got Metsified. He came over here and he's not the same guy. Well, I guarantee you he turns back into his former self. I guarantee you he...

0: he returns to some kind of form here for these next couple months for the Tampa Bay Rays. And for the Met fan, it might sting a little bit because of what you gave up to get this guy. It's another mark on David Stearns. It's another, I mean, how many marks is he? Yeah, he's got a ton of marks. He's got a ton of scars. He's got a ton of just L's hanging on the guy. But you thought Freddie Peralta was a steal, right? I remember in the offseason, some Mets fans mocking Yankee fans, saying, ah, you wanted him. We got him. Okay, you got him. You gave him the ball on opening day. It didn't really go your way, but whatever. You're able to trade Freddie Peralta and get him up out of here. And there's got to be more. There's got to be a lot more. And what I'll say, and I'm going to probably say this all night, is like, it's Sunday. The trade deadline is Monday. The Dodgers work all day, every day, into the night, Saturday night. But not everybody in baseball is picking up the phone and making calls and staying on the phone and getting deals done, but whatever. The Mets received the Rays 15, 26, and 27th ranked prospects for this Freddie Peralta trade. They get Aiden Smith. And that's another thing, too. Please don't call me up and tell me about prospect. Like, no, none of us know. None of us know. Unless you're a scout listening, none of us know, like, who these kids are, where they're from, what they're going to be. And please remember that when we get to the Scooble conversation. But the Mets receive outfielder Aiden Smith, right-handed pitcher Gary Gilhill, and second baseman Emilian Petrie. Okay, from Tampa. Tampa usually has good prospects. Hopefully that works out. But you can't get back Jet Williams and Brandon Sproat. Whatever. That is done. On the Yankee side, Luis Garcia Jr. When I first saw this come through today as we were watching the game and the Yankees win today and the Yankees win another series against another good team with their B team. Hello, this is not the Yankees starting lineup at all. This is not the Yankees that we expect to see in October, but they are finding ways to win behind good starting pitching, a good bullpen. And as much as we're going to kill Aaron Boone tonight, probably, like, Aaron Boone pressing the right buttons with the bullpen, the Yankees are winning games against postseason teams. And when I saw this Luis Garcia Jr. deal come through, my first thing was, what? Shraggy? Scooby? Like, why do we need another left-handed hitting first baseman potential DH? And then people on Twitter start saying, oh, he can play second base, Keith. He's not going to play second base. But then as you listen to E-Man and you listen to Susan, and you listen to Yankee Post Game and you start to think about it, the Yankees can't hit. The Yankees don't slug. The Yankees strike out. What have we been saying for Cashman to do at this trade deadline? Get us a couple bats. Here's one. Ding, ding, ding. Here's one. I'll take it. I don't care that he's a left-handed hitter. He's a hitter. I get it. They're too left-handed, but so what? The guy's got 23 home runs. He's leading the National League in slug. Maybe he'd have more home runs in Yankee Stadium. And now what this does is a platoon situation at first base where you still have Goldie, which Goldie, in the beginning of this year, we were talking about what Goldie was for less. We were talking about the return on investment that we were getting out of Paul Goldschmidt for less because he was great in spots. And then with injuries, we had to overwork him, overuse him, and the 38-year-old had his worst stretch over 33. That all disappeared. You'll have Goldie versus left-handed pitching. You'll have Garcia versus right-handed pitching. And Ben Rice, who's still a little shaky defensively at first base, can just focus on mashing at DH. Now, what does this say? To me, this says that I can't put any stock in what Giancarlo Stanton is going to be coming back here. And I'm not. I told you, unsubscribe me from Stanton updates years ago. It's just a vicious cycle with Stanton. I can't. I can't have this dream that Stanton's going to come back and he's going to have this great postseason. He didn't homer in the postseason last year. So all of the talk that people have about he's a beast in the postseason, like, those days could be done. But I know Stanton's supposed to face Rodon and he's working his way back. But the thing about Stanton is just one step away from being hurt again. He got hurt on April 25th. He wasn't supposed to be out the whole year. They didn't put him on the IL at first because they thought it was something that he could just rest, ice up, rehab, stim, I don't know, put a heating pad on it and come back. But yeah, he's expected to take live BP against Carlos Rodon and Clark Schmidt coming up here as the Yankees come back to the stadium. Okay, does nothing for me. Does nothing for me. Because Stanton is also a guy that needs a lot of time to get his timing back. He's also a guy that can be a strikeout king. This lineup has too many holes in it, too many strikeouts. To me right now, they're like I have no value with Giancarlo Stanton. So you go and get a Luis Garcia Jr., who's also under control. You know, Cashman's always making future plays. He's always making moves, not for these quick rentals, but for down the line. And I don't hate it. I don't hate it. He can DH, he can play first base, and you have this shuffle between him, Paul Goldschmidt, and Ben Rice, and you add an actual hitter to this lineup that desperately needs hitters in the lineup. 888-808-1019. So get me another bat. I know you all want a catcher, so do I. But they love Austin Wells, so whatever catcher it is coming in is going to platoon with Austin Wells. As good as our starting pitching has been, as good as the bullpen has been, you also have to realize bringing in a new catcher, they start from scratch with this staff. They have to start from scratch meeting Gerrit Cole, Max Fried, Cam Schlittler. You know what I'm saying? There's already rapport there with Austin Wells. So even though Austin Wells has been a trash can at the plate for most of the year, I was done with him in the Subway Series. He's come along a little bit as of late, but it's just too much to make up. I can't trust him. I do give him credit because he's the guy most of the time behind the dish. I know we've seen Ali Sanchez. I know somebody's going to call and remind me that Ali Sanchez lost us the game the other night. It is what it is. But get me another catcher, and I don't know who it's going to be. Maybe it's Tyler Stevenson, who was emotional today. When the broadcaster asked him, he said, you know, your first hit in a Reds uniform was a home run. You know, how poetic would it be if that's your last hit? And he got emotional thinking about it. You know, he homered today. Guess who he homered off of? Camilo Duvall. Former Yankee Camilo Duvall shows up with a P on his hat. And I think the game was like 9-2. It was already pretty much decided Reds. Eighth inning, and Camilo Duvall serves one up. At least we got him out of there. I said, you could trade Camilo Duvall for a Permanente Bros sandwich, a number 5, whatever, send it. Like, Camilo Duvall, it just didn't work out. Going back to Ali Sanchez, it was close to working out the other night, Ali Sanchez. There's no reason to make that throw. I can't tell you how mad I was that night staying up. My son woke up at like 5:40 the next morning, too, and I was so mad. I should have just went to bed. I can't believe they lost that game. Can't trust him. But I have to trust him. This is my baseball team. I watch the Yankees. I care about the Yankees. And when I see this American League, the most frustrating part of this whole season and this trade deadline and where we're going with these injuries and bellies hurt and Judge can't do anything, it's like, man, it's right there for the taking. It's right there for the taking. It's super frustrating, too, because you know we're going to lock out. And the American League is right there for the taking. If you make a couple moves with this rotation, with this bullpen, if you make a couple more, give me a catcher, give me another bat, and give me one more arm in the bullpen. Guys like Brent Hedrick have been great. Angel Chavihi, great. Good enough. I mean, Paul Blackburn, good enough. Had some moments, obviously had some down moments, but I mean, he had a great stretch. Like, there's guys doing it, Bednar doing it. That's another thing, going back to last week. How annoying was that White Sox series? They should have swept those bums. And now if you look, like the Yankees love to give power to teams like the Red Sox and the White Sox. Now the White Sox are going off of that series after believing, after they split with the Yankees. Now they're going and they're bullying Tampa. One day I'm waiting for the Yankees to realize they're the Yankees and that they are everybody's Super Bowl. And that when these teams step into the ring with you, even if it is Max Schumann leading off, they get pumped up. They believe after they beat you, they believe they can beat anybody. And so that whole series was just compounded mistakes, right? Volpe drops a pop-up to end the game. Now we got to use Bednar. And even though he only threw 5 pitches, he threw I don't know how many warm-up pitches. And then the next day you use him, he gives it up, and then he can't be used for the rest of the series, and then you get into extra innings. The Yankees are the worst team ever in extra innings. But at least in October, hey, there's no Manfred man on second, because Who would do that nonsense when it really counts? 888-808-1019. Back to the trade deadline stuff. Tarek Skubal here. The rich get richer, huh? Guggenheim Partners, huh? The deferred Dodgers. Shohei Ohtani bet on baseball. You guys see that 30 for 30 stuff coming out? Where now we're getting the audio of like the Bank of America calls with Ipe posing as Ohtani. I remember being on the fan a couple years back when the Soul series happened. When we got up early to watch that series. And something was fishy back then. It's still fishy. Still doesn't make any sense. Miraculously, this guy, I'm not going to get deep into the Ohtani stuff. Maybe later tonight. But I say that to say this. Ohtani is what's wrong with baseball right now. Ohtani definitely knew something illegal or wrong was going on with Ipe and his money, and I bet you somebody else knew, whether it was CAA, whether it was somebody, there's no way all that money just goes and goes and goes. There's no way. There's no way. We didn't believe it then, I don't believe it now. From my own experience gambling, my own time in casinos in Atlantic City, all that stuff, I'm like, this is crazy. Oh, Keith, just look at the FBI investigation. I don't have to look. I know. Ohtani, they protect him. Ohtani, they change the rules for him. Ohtani, they just like act like, I mean, I get it because he's a unicorn. We've never seen this in modern day baseball. But put the gambling stuff and changing the rules for the guy that pitches and hits aside. He can get rocked but stay in the game to hit. The contract that he gave the Dodgers, that the silly angels said, oh no, we don't want that. That unicorn contract is what started all of this. Because if the best player in baseball, the only guy that can hit and pitch like that, says, hey, you can defer all my money. Let's stack the deck. Let's create a ridiculous team. That is how we get to where we are right now. And kudos to the Dodgers. You know what I'm tired of hearing? Oh, the Yankees used to be the evil empire. Not like this. Not like this. This is different. This is different. From their one-of-one TV deal to their one-of-one contract for their unicorn player, all the money that he brings in, and how he has set the precedent for all of these players to defer their contracts. It's a loophole that they have taken advantage of. They're not doing anything wrong, Keith. I'm not saying they're not doing anything wrong. What I'm saying is we're going to lock out. And here is just another thing added to it. In the offseason, it was they got Kyle Tucker, they got Edwin Diaz. Yes, because this is what they do. They go for it. This is how they operate. They're playing for keeps. The rest of these teams in Major League Baseball are just like, we're here. Perhaps. Participation trophy. Maybe we win. No. All the reports say that the Dodgers are hell-bent on winning a third championship. From the owners down to the last player on the roster. They know that they're going to lock that we're going to lock out and that they're going to be hated. They know they like that. They embrace that. They know that this is historic. And I blame Ohtani, right? All the back and forth between Mets fans and Yankee fans over Juan Soto and Juan Soto just taking the biggest deal and leaving the Yankees cuz he was getting the bigger deal with the Mets. Those Angels fans had zero smoke for Ohtani going across town to the rival. And since they weren't going to prosecute Ohtani, they weren't going to investigate because, you know, if you take out Ohtani, if this goes bad and Ohtani gets, you know, baseball loses, it's not good for baseball. Well, this isn't good for baseball either when one team is the back-to-back reigning champs, defending champs, and they have $1.1 billion in deferred money. That's the only way they're able to put together this team, this talented team of all-stars. And now the best team in baseball goes out and gets the best asset at this trade deadline, and nobody stops them. That's where I'm pissed off. As I saw that last night, I'm like, nobody was going to step up and beat that offer. And the Tigers don't have to wait until the buzzer sounds at 6 p.m. tomorrow. That's what Cashman's going to do. I expect there to be more. You know, that's what the Yankees do. They wait. Because there's a game and there's pressure applied and time's running out. Take it or leave it. No, the Tigers, I'm sure everybody and their mother knew that Tarek Skubal was going to be traded last week when he got his 10,000 strikeout or whatever, 1,000 strikeout. And it was his last game and he got emotional. Everybody knew he was done. That was his last start. What was that, Wednesday? So then you submit your bids. You submit your offers. Hey, he's done, right? He's not going to pitch for you again. Here's what we're offering. And I guarantee you, nobody put together a better offer than the Dodgers. As I'm seeing people last night, Keith, they gave up nothing. It's a rental. Keith, look, they didn't have to move from their top four prospects. These prospects don't rank in a... Yeah, but they satisfied a need. What are you talking about? I bet Milwaukee wasn't willing to give up their prospects because you know what? They're the lifeblood of what they do. Milwaukee's prospects, so they don't spend. They have to keep their top prospects. Those guys are the future of their organization. Same thing with Tampa. They don't spend. They're not budging from that. The Dodgers are like, yeah, whatever, who you want. All right, we'll give you this guy. You need some pitchers? You need an outfielder? Yeah, no problem. No problem. So the Dodgers give up outfielder Zahir Hope, who was their number five prospect. Right-handed pitcher River Ryan, who's their number seven prospect. Right-handed pitcher Brady Smith, who is their number 17 prospect. For the back-to-back Cy Young winner, a guy that can go out there in October and pitch twice in a series, dominate, not give up anything. He could pitch complete games. The rich only get richer. So be mad. Don't compare it to the Yankees dynasty of the 90s into the 2000s, though. It's not like this. Don't bring up George's name. Don't bring up Hal's name either. It's got nothing to do with them. The way that the Dodgers are operating is different. It's different. And I admire it. My friends that are Dodgers fans, they live in blue heaven on earth. That's what you want your team to be like. This is competitive sports. It changes lives. Instead of just, you know, let's prospect hug and it's a crapshoot and maybe we get lucky. No, no, no, no, no. Game the system. Create your own luck. That's what the Dodgers are doing. They got him and Yamamoto and Roki Sasaki and now Ohtani. Ohtani might get carried to another World Series. He doesn't have to pitch. See if Glass now comes back, Blake Snell, whatever. But, I mean, I don't hate it. I don't hate it for baseball. I don't hate it for the fans. Like, be mad. They're the one team playing chess while everybody else is playing checkers. 888-808-1019. Let's break it down. We'll get right to the phones. So, you know, coming off of last night and today, those are the big moves. Obviously, Tarek Skubal from the Tigers to the Dodgers. Freddie Peralta from the Mets to the Tampa Bay. Luis Garcia Jr. from the Nationals to the Yankees. Also, Luis Castillo was moved from Seattle to the Chicago White Sox. Lane Thomas from the Royals to the Braves. Camilo Duvall, I spoke of already. We'll get to some of the other moves, too, through the night. But I know you guys want to talk about the Yankees. You want to talk about Skubal. You want to talk about Freddie Peralta. So we'll start there, and then we'll get to the football in the next couple hours because I do need a break from some of this baseball stuff and some of this constant talk about locking out and this not fair and competitive balance, whatever, bro. They still have to play the games. You can't predict baseball. I just wish the other owners and GMs and teams in baseball would conspire to beat the Dodgers. To stop the Dodgers. Why didn't somebody play keep away? They let the Dodgers do what they do. The rich get richer. Keith McPherson on the Fan. Special Sunday night, KM to AM. My Sunday shows, I call them Sunday Sauce. Stick with us. We'll be right back.
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0: New York this Sunday night, August, the Sunday of summer. Keith McPherson on the Fan, a little Sunday sauce, KM to AM. 888-808-1019. Let's get right to the phone. Thanks for calling. Thanks for holding. My guy, Mick in Rocky Point, you're first.
1: Boy, have we missed you, my brother. It's nice to have you back for a few Sundays. And yes, it's also very nice to be a Dodger fan.
0: Of course.
1: Can you believe us? Or them, rather?
0: I mean, you've been a Dodgers fan for a long time. It seems to only be getting better, huh?
1: Yeah, absolutely. Absolutely. You know, I used to be jealous of you guys, but now we went over the top on this.
0: Hey, well, you still got to get it done. Still got to go out there and play the games and win the games. And I would love to see them fold. I would love to see the Yankees' history being the last team to three-peat in the World Series stay forever. But you guys are going to threaten it. I'd love to be the team that knocks you off, right? Wouldn't you love to see the Yankees get there and let that ball bounce some kind of way in the Yankees' favor and they stop you guys?
1: I would love to play the Yankees in the World Series. I would. I'd love that.
0: Yeah, because on the other hand, Mick, you beat us twice. If you beat us two out of 3 years, we would never get over that. We'd never live that down.
1: But, you know, it's no matter if you have the best team or not, once you get to the World Series, anything can happen.
0: Right.
1: Judge drops the ball, we win.
0: Hey,
1: Toronto has us beat. Well, Toronto has us beat. We come back, we win. You know what I mean? It's like
0: IKF can't score. Plays made in the outfield. That's what I'm saying. The Dodgers. The Dodgers were close to losing the World Series last year. They were close to losing to the Padres.
1: That's true.
0: We still got to play. You can't predict baseball. Nobody knows what's going to happen. But fans feel like it's a fait accompli.
1: Well, no, it's not anywhere near that. We don't even have Ohtani playing. We need him back. But anyway, Keith, I have a question I wanted to ask you. Have you heard anything about a lockout next year?
0: December 1st, in the calendar, it's a guarantee.
1: What do the owners want? Is it because of the Dodgers?
0: No, it's the owners are going to want a salary cap. They're going to want a salary cap like the other leagues.
1: Owners, but the union won't go for it.
0: The players, no. The players are going to fight. And we got a little taste of it in 2021 with the COVID stuff and, you know, that shortened season. And then, you know, coming off of that, I think this is going to be one. This is the battle to end all battles. And I think that the Players Association, they're going to put their foot down. We're going to lose games. And I think the owners, you know, they're pretty set on it. Everything that we're hearing, we're not hearing good things. We're not hearing that there's progress made. You see these little things back and forth on social media, and both sides are going to use social media and the media to try to sway the fans one way or the other. And back to your Dodgers, another move like this is going to make fans say, yeah, we need a salary cap. Let's make it fair.
1: Well, I'll be honest with you, and I'm a Dodger fan, you know, but I'll be honest with you, I'd like to see a salary cap.
0: I don't know.
1: Then I could really brag.
0: I love baseball. It's one of those things that makes baseball baseball. These guys can go out there and get a Juan Soto contract. You know, like these guys can go out there and get a Kyle Tucker contract. He doesn't deserve that contract, but the way it's set up, like if you can go out there and your agent can wheel and deal and get it for you, it's okay. Like you can go out there and sign that for that big kind of money.
1: But we seem like the only team that's trying. I mean, we go out. We're out to win. I mean, I'm not just saying this is a
0: no, you're
1: thing.
0: Right. You know what I mean? And that's what I
1: said. They go out to win. They pay all this money because they want to win. They're not. You know what I mean?
0: Where are the rest of the team saying, okay, we're going to stop them. We're going to spend more, or we're going to give more prospects up because we don't want to just lay our swords down and say, you win.
1: That's not happening.
0: No,
1: it hasn't been happening. I said that.
0: So here we go. I mean, we came into this baseball season off of the winter feeling like I said, the Dodgers got Kyle Tucker and Edwin Diaz. What were the two needs? They needed someone in the outfield. They needed a closer, and they got both of those. Now here we are at the trade deadline. They need pitching. They get the best pitcher on the market, arguably the best pitcher in the game, and they get him with time to spare before the deadline, where it makes you wonder, hey, where was everybody else at?
1: Yeah.
0: But good luck to you.
1: And we did it to win.
0: Good luck to you. I mean, if they do it, and that's the thing, too. They have had these parades. They have sold all of this merch. They know that every time they win another World Series, it's a money tree. Dodger Stadium is sold out. Like it's crazy. Why wouldn't every other team in baseball be fighting to try to compete and stop them? I don't know.
1: Maybe greed, the owners pocket the money. I don't know either. Unless they don't have it. I don't know how we have so much.
0: The Guggenheim partners, the money that the Guggenheim partners play with, this baseball money is nothing to them. Mick, you're the man. I'm still looking for that envelope. I'll let you know. I'll email you back if I actually find it. Good to talk to you. Thanks for the call. 888-808-1019. It makes me think about NIL in college football. I'm itching to talk football. We're almost there. We're almost at week zero. But, like, we just watched Indiana win the college football national championship. Why? Not just NIL, but the transfer portal. They made it so you can pay these players. They made it so that kids can transfer to whatever school without sitting out. It levels the playing field. It's not just Alabama anymore. And as I watched Alabama win so many years and be, I was like, when are the rest of these teams going to man up? When are the rest of these recruits going to say, I don't want to go to Bama. I want to beat Bama. The rest of baseball has got to say, I don't want to just watch and sit back and say, well, we can't. Of course we can't beat Freddie Freeman and Mookie Betts and Teoscar Hernandez and Yamamoto and now Tarek Skubal. No, this is competitive sports. It's baseball. Like, you're supposed to go out there and compete. And that's the thing about baseball. That ball can bounce any kind of way. I expect the Yankees to continue to go for it. Luis Garcia, good. Jake Bird, goodbye. Camilo Duvall, goodbye. I need another bat. I need a catcher. And then whatever else they can wheel and deal in this bullpen. Let's go to Hoboken and talk to Rob on the Fan next. What's up, Rob?
2: Hey, what's up? How you doing?
0: Good, good. How are you?
2: I just want to get your thoughts. What do you think the Yanks need to do next?
0: Another bat, but specifically a catcher. I don't know who it is, though, right?
2: You don't think Mason Miller?
0: No, and I want Mason Miller because the idea of Mason Miller, he's under control. And, you know, you move Bednar up to the eighth inning and you shorten the game. If you can go Cam Schlittler seven innings, Bednar in the eighth, Mason Miller in the ninth, good night. But would you give up George Lombard for him? I would. They're not going to do that.
2: I know, man. I just miss the days of the Big Bad Dynasty, you know what I mean? I feel like we don't got that juice in us anymore. It's the Dodgers now.
0: I don't even miss it anymore. I'm washed. I'm cooked. Thanks for the call, Rob. I'm old now. I was a kid. I was in elementary school when that was going on. Stop talking about the evil empire. Stop talking about what George would do. Stop talking about what the Yankees were. It's been 16 years since they won. Like, about to go on 17. Like, bro, like, stop. It's been a long time. Please. The whole world has changed, like, 10 different times since then. I don't miss it anymore. This is what the Yankees are. Prospect hugging, and then the prospects turn into Austin Wells. Jason Dominguez can't find the ball, field the ball, doesn't know who to throw to. Anthony Volpe, I don't have to even describe what Anthony Volpe is as a prospect that was hugged. Do I need to talk about Estevan Florial or Miguel Andujar or Clint Frazier or where is Davey Garcia? His cousin Luis Garcia is now a New York Yankee. Richie is in Queens with us on the Fan next. What's up, Rich?
3: Hey, it's good talking to you, man.
0: Hey, good to hear from you.
3: Yeah, it's good to hear from you. What can I ask without being personal? What are you doing? Where are you, somewhere else or
0: panhandling?
3: Doing your own podcast?
0: Sleeping on the train.
3: But you're okay. You and the family, your child, everything's good.
0: I'm blessed.
3: Right?
0: Yeah, I'm having a good summer. It's been a great time, and I'm very happy to be here on WFAN, and pleased that you know, I've got this 5 hours tonight, and I'm still doing shows, and yeah, I'm happy good. To be here.
3: Well, it's good to hear you. Look, there's so much. I mean, God, we speak all the time. I'm not going to go back to 3 months and bring it all up, but to kind of get it concise, I was calling you up, told Connor. And I'm not just second-guessing. Before I heard the deal, I thought Garcia would be a good fit. I really did. He's having a career year. He's a 680 OPS guy. He's got 840 this year. So, you go with the flow at this particular point. They need help, obviously. And, you know, I'm a Giants fan, Keith. Do I hate the Dodgers? Don't use that word. They're doing everything in the realm of what can be done.
0: You know, it's okay to hate them. You should hate them. They're your rival.
3: Yeah, they're kicking me and this and that. Giants have been terrible since we won three. I always said, well, I got three in 10, 12, 14. I'll be happy forever. Well, forever has run out, you know, because you want your team to win, just like the Yankees won in whenever it was in 09. You want them, obviously, to get back to where they were. So they are doing what they're supposed to do. And, you know, they've won two in a row, okay? They could have lost last year. I mean, two outs in the ninth inning, but they did win. And, you know, when you think of teams that underachieve, you think of the Mets that had that 4 or 5 year run. They got to one World Series. You thought they could have had more. But the team that's really glaring are the Braves. From 91 to 2000, they won every year and won one World Series. So no guarantees, especially in baseball. But they've won two, and they could win three again at this point. They're going to get Snow back. They're going to get Glasnow back. And if Ohtani comes back, look at that staff now with Skubal. And you're right. You knew he was going to go because he made $32 million this year, which was a record for arbitration. And they weren't going to sign him next year.
0: Right.
3: So it was the right thing to do for them. And with the Yankees, you know, getting there also, you know, in the back of their minds, they feel they're going to get back Judge, and they're going to get back Bellinger, and hopefully Judge comes back, and they're going to get back Stanton. And by the way, Keith, the thing that bothered me, because I haven't talked to you, I would have talked to you about this, it really irks me with Stanton. I'll tell you why. There's only two teams that can deal with him, because you would need a guy like Stanton to get to the playoffs versus the Dodgers and the Yankees, who will get to the playoffs, and then you say and you sit back, hey, all we do is just need him for the playoffs. And, you know, he's been such a disappointment with the games he's played. I'm a big supporter of him. I think he's been a big-time player. But will he help them? Obviously. They're starting pitching. Can they win? Yeah, I really do think so. I think maybe one more move. They, you know, I don't know if I talked to you, but I talked to all the Yankee guys about Duvall. Duvall was a big disappointment, and everybody got caught up. And I told C-Mac and I told Moose, don't count on this guy. He's going to go.
0: Yeah.
3: He's going to not.
0: Oh, we were getting a hard throwing potential closer on top of Bednar. Thanks for the call, Richie. A few things from the call. You know, going back to, you know, Luis Garcia and him being a good fit. Yeah, sure. He's a good fit because they can hit. He can hit. He's a slugger. He can hit. But it's redundant. If there's anybody that loves doing redundant things, it's the Yankees. You have two guys that play first base. You have a bunch of guys that could DH. You're adding another one. You're adding another left-handed hitter. Okay. Yes. It's fine because they can't hit. But it doesn't really satisfy a need outside of you need people that can put bat to ball. You could have been all right. So, you know, the first thought I had today when I saw that was, damn, I don't know what's out there. You know what I'm saying? Like, maybe there's not much to be had out there. So they're taking what they can get. You know, they made a trade last year to get Amed Rosario with the Nationals. Cashman has a relationship with those guys over there. He tapped back in with them. Maybe they were asking about CJ Abrams, but that didn't get there. So, all right, we'll punch it. Luis Garcia Jr. It makes me also feel like they don't really believe that Stanton is going to be viable, and I don't know about Judge either. And again, it's August. Hello? Before you know it, it's September. Like, I could not believe it this weekend. I messed up the date twice. I'm like, wait, what's August? Today's a second. Wow. Summer has come and passed. I'm like, bro, it is flying by. Stanton has been out since April 25th. Judge been down, what, 2 months? These guys are injury prone. It has derailed another season, but yet the Yankees pitching staff is so good that we're above water. We're winning series. We're right there. Imagine if we had Judge. Imagine if we had Stan. And I'm imagining that we don't. You know, Richie said the key word, hope, hope, hope, hope, hope we continues. Always got a hope around here. The Dodgers don't hope. You know, Richie's a Giants fan. Beat LA, beat LA. Tim Healy just reported, the Dodgers' in-house pregame hype video literally says, in quotes, you need teams like us so you can point your finger and say, that's the bad guy. They just ripped the Scarface quote and put it on their in-house pregame hype video. They love being the villain. They love being the bad guy. Everybody else, you don't have what it takes to be a bad guy. You've never seen a bad guy like this. You'll never see one like this again because we're going to lock out and they're going to change all the rules and the Dodgers are going to three-peat and we'll be looking back and we'll be like, damn, they went for it every time. But this isn't new. They've done this over the years. They went out and got Max Scherzer. They went out and got Trey Turner. They went out and got Manny Machado. Like, this is what they do. It is not what the Yankees do. It is not what other teams do. we'll see what these teams do against them in the postseason. I don't know. James is in Brick, New Jersey. Maybe James knows. What's up, James? You're on the Fan.
4: What's up, Keith?
0: Hanging out. Talking the talk.
4: Yes, sir. So I wanted to talk about touching off of the last call there. You know, the Yankee, I mean, Garcia, that was a nice addition. We definitely need help offensively. But, you know, you look at the roster overall right now, I think the biggest hole is that catcher. And so I'm looking at a couple guys. You know, I've heard rumors floating around between, you know, there's the Mason Millers, the Luis Arraez. But
0: those guys can't catch.
4: Yeah, exactly. And I think that's the biggest hole on the team right now. So
0: so who you got so
4: I wanted
0: as
4: to know
0: a potential?
4: Your preference. I've heard rumors floating around. I've heard Hunter Goodman from the Rockies, and I've heard Jeffers from Minnesota. And I mean, personally,
0: I don't think they're moving either one of those
4: Jeffers
0: guys.
4: Is a better fit because you know, Hunter Goodman, he's more of a slugger. He's more of a home run guy, and you know, it gets a little redundant. I think we really need a good contact bat, and I think personally, Jeffers is a better fit. He's a 1-year rental, so he might cost a bit less than a guy like Goodman. So I'm wondering, you know, if you think either of those guys are feasible.
0: Thanks for the call, James. Yeah, I mean, we've been talking about them for weeks. Jeffers was hurt for weeks. And when you look at the Minnesota Twins, they're one game out of the wild card. Are they going to be selling off a guy that they think could help them? I don't know. I think I was just looking at the scores. Did they get walked off? Yeah, the Mariners beat them, walked them off 7-6. I don't think they're trying to move Ryan Jeffers, and I also don't believe the Yankees will give up what the Twins, our old pals, right? Those Minnesota nice guys always helping us out. I don't think that they're going to, you know, I don't think they're going to make the deal, but I could be wrong. Hunter Goodman is another, he's young, he's under control. And, you know, the thing people kept saying about him is, if you're the Rockies and you move on from him, like, are you ever going to compete? Are you ever going to hold on to your guys to try to build? I don't think that the Yankees will give up the haul that they would need for a young, controllable all-star catcher like that. So I shift to, like, Liam Hicks. I already mentioned Tyler Stevenson from the Reds. Adley Rutschman is another guy. Okay, I think he would be good, but would the Baltimore Orioles be dumb enough to do that? Listen, there are 29 teams in the New York Yankees. Everybody hates the Dodgers. They hate the Yankees too. They're not trying to help the Yankees. And, you know, speaking of the Dodgers being all big, bad, and villains, I mean, they're on sweep watch. By who? Another team that the Yankees empowered, the Boston Red Sox, who were dead in the water, had like 2 wins at home, couldn't hit the ball out of their own ballpark. They were terrible. The Yankees go there, get swept by them, and they've, you know, been the best team in baseball. Right now, they're up 2-0 in Chavez Ravine, and I think Caleb Durbin just homered to put them immediately up top again, right? So the big bad Dodgers, Caleb Durbin makes it 2-0, Red Sox in the first. It was a single, not a homer. But either way, the Red Sox feel like we can beat anybody. And Red Sox fans think this is going to be one of those special random years that they get it done. Don't look now in your rear view mirror, Yankees. Here come the Red Sox. So get another bat, specifically a catcher, and maybe another arm. I think Mason Miller is not really a thing. I don't think Hunter Goodman or Jeffers really is a thing. I don't know. Lou is in La Jolla, California, on the Fan in New York. What's up, Lou?
5: Keith, when I found out that you were going to... Hi. When I found out that you were on today, which is about 2 hours ago, I was like a little kid. I'm 75 years old, as I've told you many times. And I swear, I was ecstatic. And I'm still ecstatic. I'm not bored with you.
0: Good. We can all have a nice Sunday night, a little Sunday sauce, relax, fall asleep.
5: Well, here it's still sunny out, but that's another story. You know, the climate here, I don't mean to dwell on something to bore the audience, is the greatest in the world. I mean the whole world. And I bought a portable air conditioner 3 years ago, and I only used it once because I meant that I didn't need it. And, of course, it never snows. And I feel sorry for you guys with the flooding. With the
0: knock it off, Lou. It's summertime. We're doing fine out here in New York. What else you got?
5: Okay.
0: It's not the Weather Channel.
5: I didn't close. I called to talk about. I came to bury Caesar, not to praise him. I called to talk about Luis Garcia Jr. And I know that ChatGPT is not perfect, as we are, but they said that he started his career with the Nationals as a shortstop. He played 70 games there. They were not impressed with his fielding. However, I like Jazz Chisholm a lot. I know he's a character, but I like him. And I don't want to lose him. I know we will eventually. So I'm thinking that maybe Cashman got Garcia to play shortstop because they didn't call George Lombard Jr. yet.
0: Thanks for the call, Lou. Lou's got weather and jokes. No, he won't be playing shortstop. He won't be playing second base. They're going to ride it out with Jazz, who has been miserable as of late. Not just striking out, but getting into, you know, rundowns and just bonehead stuff. And it's worn thin on a lot of Yankee fans. I root for Jazz because, you know, he can win you some games, right? Like, Jazz homered at the end of, you know, there was a stretch where he hit some homers. He hit a homer that won us the Dodgers game. He had some late inning heroics against the Nationals going into the All-Star break. It's like, good, Jazz, that's where it is. But for the amount of strikeouts and terrible at bats, he hasn't had the power that we expected him to have. And this is a guy who came and said he was going to have a 50-50 year, blah, blah, blah, blah, blah, whatever. Talk is cheap. Say less, my boy. Chill. Pipe down. Under promise and over deliver in everything, in life. And then as far as our shortstops are concerned, it's like a quarterback situation, like a quarterback situation in Cleveland. If you got two, you don't got one. It's Deshaun Watson and Shedeur Sanders. Okay. it's Anthony Volpe and Jose Caballero. And shout out to Cabby, who is a gamer, right? And Cabby obviously came through big time for your New York Yankees today. And we've seen him do that. He has won us games with home runs. Not disrespecting the guy. But I said this in the winter when people were dreaming of Jose Caballero being the starting shortstop for the Yankees and playing like 150-some games or something like that. I'm like, it's not going to happen. He's not anybody's starting shortstop. If he was, like, he shouldn't be anybody's starting shortstop. That's not what he's supposed to be in Major League Baseball. He is a utility guy. He is supposed to come off the bench. He's supposed to play multiple positions. So maybe the Yankees trade for a shortstop or call George Lombard up. I was against calling George Lombard up. There's conversation about him getting locked into the 40-man, and if we lock out, he won't be able to be, you know, playing minor league baseball, whatever. So what? I just saw he homered, and he's tearing it up since he's come back from injury. The deadline is tomorrow. We don't have to wait till September. Call Lombard up. Call Lombard up. Like, we've seen enough of Volpe. We've seen enough of Caballero, and I feel like the back and forth between those two that was created. Oh, it's Caballero's job. He's our starting shortstop. We're optioning Volpe. Oh, wait, Caballero gets hurt. Let's bring Volpe up. Oh, Volpe's going to get more run time. Volpe has had the longest leash in the history of baseball for somebody who hasn't consistently delivered. I feel like it is hard for him to play baseball with the road grays or the pinstripes on because he grew up a Yankee fan, yada, yada, yada. You guys all know the story. The pinstripes are extra heavy for that guy. He needs a change of scenery. He goes to a smaller market. He probably becomes a better player. It's tough when you have your own fan base against you and you're a fan yourself. If the Yankees are serious about trying to win, they got to solve that. They got to figure it out. And I don't think the answer is platooning Caballero and Volpe. I don't think the answer is one or the other starting every day. But the answer could be George Lombard Jr. Let's see it. Why not? I'm down. In Tom's River, Justin, next up on the Fan.
6: Hey, Keith, thank you as always for taking my phone call. You brought up so many great points tonight. Me and you are an exact lockstep with a lot of things. The Yankees need to admit the mistake and move on from Anthony Volpe. Obviously, he doesn't have it between the ears. And, you know, I'm sick of it, too. You know, and I don't want to sound like one of these spoiled Yankee fans, but you hit it on the head, Keith. I'm sick of these marginal moves. Why are we not acting like the Dodgers? When we want somebody, we go and get them. We are the New York Yankees, and we haven't operated on that. And Cashman's made a lot of mistakes over the years. Granted, he hit on Ben Rice and Cam Schlittler. But with the prospect hugging, a lot, like you said earlier, a lot of them don't pan out. And just like the Rams GM, F them picks. It's about now. And you have a window now with the AL, and it's wide open. You're wasting Judge. You're wasting Cole. You have one of the best starting rotations in baseball, and the Yankees are just whittling away with this season.
0: They don't look at it like we do, bro. We're fans. They don't look at it like a window is closing. They don't look at these players like that. They don't look at it as like Judge and Cole and Stanton are Hall of Famers, and they're going to not win a championship as Yankees, and that would be a tragedy. Like, they don't look at it like that.
6: I'm sure they don't, but at the same time, you have to realize that the opportunity is there. The AL is wide open.
0: Absolutely.
6: And, I mean, there's no reason why we shouldn't be going to the World Series with the starting pitching that we have, and the Yankees are winning with the C team out there in the field, and Cole pitched a great game today, and you're still winning games. How do you not – and that Luis Garcia Jr. trade, yeah, it's a bat, but again, it's the same problem over and over again. We have a cog at the DH spot. So when Judge comes back and he's not going to be able to play every day, so you're going to need him in that DH spot, you're kind of eliminating the Judge or Rice in the DH spot, making these same mistakes
0: redundant
6: over and over again. And my exactly.

0: at night. We're scratching our arms and our backs because we're like, these guys will get these guys on our team. The window is closing. The lockout is coming. Baseball is going to change. We're not going to win. But it's right there. The American League is right there for the taking. And if you get into a series with the Dodgers, I also remember it wasn't what people think. It was a gentleman's sweep in the World Series, but it wasn't like the Dodgers smoked us. There was no game where the Dodgers beat the Yankees 9-0-8-0. The Yankees' own mistakes gave them that World Series. And the Yankees always make stupid mistakes to give teams games, like we just saw with the White Sox. And we see all the time, and I'm sorry, I'm done acting like I don't know what it is. It is the manager. It is Aaron Boone. I'm not calling for his job, but is the culture. It's the culture that's created around these guys. When Ali Sanchez throws that ball, there's two outs. There's no reason. I'm telling you, I'm trying to go to sleep. And I see him make that throw. I'm like, that might be the dumbest thing I've seen all season in multiple seasons. There's no reason for that. And then when after the game, you don't want to just call a spade and take up for that. That bleeds into the next game. It's in everybody's heads. And I don't care about the post game. I said years ago, even before I was on WFAN, I couldn't watch the Yankee post game. I would always listen to Sweeney Murdy do the post game because Sweeney was so measured and so even keeled. And it was the same whether the Yankees won or lost. My wife used to say, what's wrong with you? Like, I'm like, I can't listen to Aaron Boone in a post game because I just watched something and you guys know my phrase. On my head and tell me it's raining. I can't take it. But I'm telling you, that fosters a culture of, yo, we can go out there and I'm Jason Dominguez. I can slide past third base. I'm Jazz Chisholm. I can get caught in no man's land. Or like last year, that stupid, when he got doubled up in the Marlins series. We end up giving him that game. And last year, you needed one game to change your fate. And these stupid mistakes, they bleed into the whole series where you end up in extra innings losing because of simple things that you gotta lock in. And I feel like these guys are not locked in. They're not focused. It's just a country club. It's just this culture of just, you know, whatever. We're out here doing whatever. No, it's got to be dead ass serious, bro. Lock in. Dial in. Just as soon as I think the Yankees are dialed in, nice relay play, timely hit, Spencer Jones hitting. They do something stupid where I'm like, bro, this is what they do under Boone. And I know they love Aaron Boone, but it's like this is the culture that is fostered under Aaron Boone and the New York Yankees. So I don't trust you. I don't trust you to get to the World Series and not do something stupid like drop the ball or throw the ball to the wrong base or some stupid like, oh, Nestor Cortez is available. Let's bring him out of the bullpen. 888-808-1019. First hour of this show is done. There's a bunch of you on hold. When I booked this show and I plan to do this show, I booked two guests to talk football. It's Sunday night. We do got to do a quick check-in on training camp. When we come back, we're going to talk Giants a little bit. But if you're on hold, stay on hold. I promise I'm going to get to you. Mets fans there, I'm going to get to you as well. In the 9 o'clock hour, we're also going to do a check-in with the Jets. But I know the conversation is baseball. It's trade deadline. We're going to continue doing that and taking calls. But I will have interviews in between at the top of the 8 o'clock hour and 9 o'clock hour to give us some training camp check-ins with our New York football teams. This is Keith McPherson on the Fan, a little Sunday sauce, KM to AM. You've got me till midnight. If you're on hold, stay on hold. We'll get to you. Don't go anywhere. We're coming right back.
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4: 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I play to win. Like early payout from Bet365. If my team goes up big, I get paid out instantly. even